0: His wife holding onto his feet for nearly 5 minutes to stop him from flying out of the window. That passenger is now in an intensive care unit in Greece. The plane's damaged right-hand engine and a gash forced to make an emergency landing back in Greece.
1: Graham Plattner officially pulling out of the main U.S. Senate race tonight. 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
1: The U.S. has a new plan to end the war in Ukraine. Speaking from Kyiv, Republican Senator Lindsey Graham.
3: We've reached agreement with the White House on a version of the Russian sanctions bill that they will support. It means it's going to become law.
1: It sanctions nations that buy Russian oil and gas. The European Union is demanding Facebook parent company Meta dismantle features that it says make Facebook and Instagram addictive to users. The EU accusing Meta of violating the Digital Services Act, which requires tech platforms to protect users or face steep fines. Apple is suing OpenAI, saying that it stole trade secrets in a coordinated effort to learn confidential details about Apple's future products on things like OpenAI, allegedly wanting to build for ChatGPT and its own lineup of hardware. Apple wants a jury trial. John Rich, known for his hit Save a Horse, Ride a Cowboy, has been sworn in at the White House today as a special envoy for American landowners. It's a new title. In 2011, he won Trump's reality show Celebrity Apprentice. That is apparently where they met. A press release says about this new job that he'll be advocating for landowners in rural America who are facing pressure from large-scale solar farms and wind development. I'm Wayne Cabot, ABC News.
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2: 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Poll question for tonight. Do we have too much technology in the United States? 63% of you are saying, yes, we do. 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Will the winner of the American League Central finish with an above 500 record? I don't know why they wouldn't. I don't think I've ever seen a team finish below 500. I don't know. Maybe I have. I can't recall a team that has finished below 500 in their division. I'm sure that it has happened, though. During the news, I unfortunately read of a passing. Yet another slice of my youth going away. Randolph Mantooth passing away at the age of 80. Now, if this name is not familiar, perhaps the name John Gage would be familiar. For all of us who grew up in the 1970s, John Gage is one of the firemen from the NBC television series Emergency. Racing through L.A. alongside his partner, Roy DeSoto, answering those calls that had us glued to the TV every Saturday night. Indeed. John Gage, dead at the age of 80, Randolph Mantooth, who played John Gage, dead at the age of 80. Boy, that was a good show. That was a really good show. Didn't last long enough, unfortunately. I think it was on for like 4 years, maybe five. I gotta take a look here real quick. Don't mind me. I'm just scrolling along. 72 to 77. Yeah, 5 years. But when it first came out in 72, it was on Saturday night. And I remember watching it on Saturday night. And then as I got older, Saturday night became the Love Boat and Fantasy Island. ABC was the hip place to go. Let's get to the phone lines. You're on the Ron Potesta Show. What's going on?
3: Hi, good evening.
2: Hey, what's up?
3: Well, a lot. First of all, I would like to answer and reply to the deal that's going on now with Iran. They're not going to honor any type of an agreement. What they're basically trying to do right now is prolong the situation as long as they can until the midterms. However, I just don't think that's going to happen because, as I said prior, Trump is at the point, the breaking point, and I'm scared to death he's going to do something stupid. You know, he's a reactionary. He'll do something or say something without thinking about it. No?
2: Yeah. We'll see. We'll see what happens. Okay. I mean, they want, and this was the news that broke a few hours ago. They're demanding that Iran make a public statement saying that the Strait of Hormuz is open and that ships crossing the vital corridor will not be attacked anymore.
3: They're not going to do anything. They're going to just make it as difficult as they can because what they're doing, they're buying more time so they can resupply their ammo and do more damage. And you know what? For Trump saying, and I hate to say this, but the war deal was basically over. It wasn't because they still have capability of shooting ships down or whatever they want. Like I said, they have such a stockpile in the mountains that we have no idea actually how much they really have. And this is a terrible thing. But anyway, moving on to your poll question.
2: Yeah.
3: Okay. I'm going to vote yes on this because here's the thing. No matter what we want to agree or disagree on, the technology is moving on anyway in our country. We have to do it to catch up with everybody, including China, as we know.
2: Mm-hmm.
3: What I think is a very sad thing, our food supply is in danger of becoming completely chemical-type foods that we'll be eating very shortly. They, of course, have already experimented with the lab meat and tried to pass it off in stores. But the point is, what's happened to our society, we no longer have what you call the nuclear family. We used to have families every evening sit down and make a nice meal. That's how I grew up. And you learn all about food. Okay. Now, they should have taught in our schools, especially the young ladies, that food is the most important essential element in our society and in our family. What I mean by that, instead of just people now today, real easy, go to the store, get the frozen food, throw it in the microwave, there's supper. But what they don't understand is food that you go to the store and the convenience foods have actually no good nutrition. People don't even understand anymore about the basics of what the primary food groups are. And actually what happens, they end up eating absolute junk that has zero nutrition. Okay?
2: Mm-hmm.
3: Now, the point is, this is really bad, you know, for farmers in a sense. Because we still have people like the Amish and the Mennonites that love to hold on to the old traditions of making everything from scratch. Eventually, what our society is going to do is just virtually force these people so they can't produce this wonderful food anymore. And we'll be getting our food from a little machine. They already have them around the world in certain places like Japan, called a replicator. You push a button and you get dinner. I'm not saying what the dinner is.
2: Yeah.
3: I don't need it. But it's sad because all the good things that we grew up with and learned to enjoy and actually was good for people is going to be gone. And it's because of what's happened to our society overall.
2: I'm gonna disagree with you because as long as the farmers have their land, they're going to put their crops in, and people are going to go to the farmers market, and they're going to get their share of fruits and veggies.
3: I hope you're right, but here's the reality of it. We have a cabal in the world that don't want us eating good food. You look at the beef shortages. You look what happened with the egg shortages and how many chickens were killed. And it's just a shame because they're destroying all of our food. And here's the reality, too, and you must think about this. Okay, it's true that the farmers will hold on to what they can, but our soil has been poisoned by a lot of the pesticides and everything that they're using, including the artificial fertilizers. It's not no good for anything. And I hope you're right, but I don't think so.
2: Okay. All right. I appreciate it.
3: Okay. Bye.
2: All right. See ya. To which I will say the chickens weren't killed. They died. They had the bird virus. And that's why you had all these high, extraordinary prices with eggs. Now we're getting all kinds of chickens. You know, you let the chickens lay the eggs, and you leave those eggs, and all of a sudden, you get more chickens, more roosters, and all of those chickens replace the chickens that have died. And now all of a sudden you have chickens that are laying eggs, and you've got the same amount of eggs. So now the price of eggs has gone back down. It's cyclical. And I'm sure that we'll have probably another outbreak of bird flu at some point in time. And then it'll happen again at some point. As far as the contamination, you know, as long as farmers are still using horse manure, chicken crap, and cow manure, I don't think they're going to need it. You know, I think they went old school this year. And yes, we've had a really good year for the farmers. And we've had a fair amount of rain. We've had a fair amount of warm days that have made the produce explode to where things are getting a whole lot bigger. And I suspect that farmers are going to have an unbelievably great crop, unlike in the spring when the strawberries were for doo-doo because we had too much rain. I don't know. I think we're going to be okay. And like I said, as long as the farmers have their land and they're putting the crops down, people are going to go and they're going to purchase the food. Now, the food may be a little expensive this year. Might be a little expensive this year because of the fact that, you know, we had shortages. And the food might be a little expensive. At the place that I go to, the corn was $7 for a dozen, which surprised the you-know-what out of me because I thought they were going to be charging $9 a dozen. And I, by the way, I still would have bought the corn because it's that damn good. I would have bought it for $9 a dozen, but they're only charging $7. Some places will probably go $8 and $9 a dozen. You know, I went to other farm markets and, you know, you're getting $5 for a quart of tomatoes or $4 for a quart of peppers or something of that nature. Okay. I think people will be more than happy to do that. I got to tell you, though, when I was a kid growing up, and again, once we moved out, and I'm using air quotes here, into the country, and we had a big enough room to put the garden in. I mean, we had everything in that garden. We had beans, we had peas, we had lettuce, we had tomatoes, we had onions, we had garlic, we had peppers, we had corn, we had pumpkins. We had all kinds of stuff. And when it came time to getting all that stuff, you know, picked and whatnot, oh, we all sat around, you know, if we weren't doing anything with friends. And hell, sometimes we even had our friends come over to help with this. They'd snap the beans. They'd shuck the peas. Shuck the corn on the cob. The end of the year, all the tomatoes that were disgusting. We had a tomato fight in the garden in the fall. It was glorious. Especially when I drilled a couple of people in the face with a tomato. Not so glorious when I got hit a couple of times, but it was great. I don't know. I don't think that we're going to have a food shortage. I really don't. At least I hope I'm right on this. All right, 330-673-1234. We're going to take a timeout on the other side, your phone calls. Your poll question for tonight, we'll update the results. Do we have too much technology in the United States? And then we have a couple of sports poll questions. Is LeBron coming back to Cleveland? And will the winner of the American League Central Division finish above 500? Those are your questions. We'll give you the poll results coming up in a bit after the weather forecast. It's a Friday edition of the Ron Potesta Show on the Talk of Akron, WNIR 100 FM.
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0: Parker Messick pitching a beauty tonight for the Guardians, knock on wood, as the Guardians lead the Marlins 3-0. All right, so do we have too much technology in the United States? 67% of you are saying yes. Will the winner of the American League Central finish with an above 500 record? 63% of you are saying yes. All right, let's get back to the phone lines at 330-673-1234. You're on the Ron Potesta Show. What's going on?
1: Hey, Ron. How's your evening?
0: I'm doing well. Doing well.
1: Good. Yeah, it's beautiful because I've been out driving. I was, like, down by Magnolia area. It's beautiful out there.
0: Nice. What's on your mind tonight?
1: Well, I would say, as far as the technology, yes. I mean, to the place, let's put it this way, especially as far as what I've seen lately as far as music goes, because it seems like people don't know the difference between actual musicians playing music and music. You know, and you know, just the whole AI, you know, there's, I've seen so many people that are, they're so impressed with this, with these AI bands,
0: yeah,
1: groups,
0: yeah,
1: and stuff like that. You know, they say, wow, aren't they good? You know, it's like, and the thing is, well, why? Because it's perfect, you know?
0: Mm-hmm.
1: They make it perfect.
0: Yep.
1: You know, and the thing is, I mean, I really sound like an old guy, but, you know, back in the day, your Joe Walsh, whomever you grew up with listening to, I mean, they had lots of flaws in their performances and their playing, but nowadays, these bands that are, everybody's going gaga about, like, and their AI, a lot of them are, they have videos of, they're just avatars, they're not real people.
0: Yeah, exactly.
1: And there's this group, it's called, one group is called Shunned at the Funeral. And there's another group that's called Rattling Bones. And they're all, I mean, I've seen the supposedly these live concerts, and it's all AI. And I've seen these avatar they have of supposed to be representing the band.
0: Mm-hmm.
1: And I on one side of the guitar there's four tuning gears, and the other side of the guitar there's three tuning gears.
0: Yeah,
1: you know, they can't even make that. It's supposed to be a documentary about Fender guitars, and the same thing, the same differences. On one side of the guitars, there was three strings, and the other side, there was four strings. I mean, and it's supposed to be a documentary.
0: Yeah, it's when I notice when you read something, you can tell within the first paragraph if it's AI now.
1: Yeah. Well, even something like that, you can tell with ChatGPT giving you advice.
0: Mm-hmm.
1: Yeah, because it sounds like a chat. It reads like a ChatGPT answer.
0: Yeah.
1: But as far as the technology goes, yeah, I think it's ruined. I think it's ruined music.
0: Well, it's.
1: And I would say popular. I would say streaming music. I would say things that are on your Apple Music and on your, you know, whatever your music streaming. Yeah, it definitely has.
0: Yeah.
1: But whereas, you know, before, and what are the reasons why, like auto-tune and stuff like that became so popular? I remember, I think it was back in the 90s. I mean, Cher had a song called Believe? Do you believe in...
0: Yeah.

0: I mean, but the thing was, it was done as an effect.
1: Yeah.
0: It wasn't done as a pitch correction.
1: Exactly. Like exactly.
0: And then after that, you know, the engineer started saying, well, it won't take us long to get a vocal take from this. We'll just use this, you know?
1: Yeah. Yeah. And just give me a microphone, give me an amplifier, give me a guitar, give me a bass guitar, give me a drummer, give me a person that plays the piano, a couple of horns, and I'm a happy camper.
0: Yeah, I'm sorry, but people say, it sounds good, you know, to me, but when you tell me, well, I know that it's AI, it's sort of like saying, like, I created, you know, I made people dinner tonight. What did you have? Well, I had a four-course dinner. What did you make? Well, I made a dinner. I made, you know, all this stuff, but they hired three chefs to do it.
1: Exactly.
0: And I made this dinner.
1: Yeah. Now, it's a lot of things have destroyed music, and thanks for the call. I appreciate it. The whole idea of, I hate to say this, the modern technology of Apple Music. If I were a musician, I would be pissed beyond belief at Apple Music. No, if you want my music, get my album, get my CD. And yeah, I still, you know, occasionally when I want to listen to music, I want to listen at times to albums. There's something really cool about dropping the needle and listening to the crackle of an album. And part of the technology that we have now has absolutely ruined music. Because now, you know, you don't have to get the whole album. You don't have to get the CD. All you have to do is just buy one or your favorite song or two. And that's all you need to do. But if I was a musician, I would be pissed. No, I want you to buy the CD. I want you to buy the album. All right, let's get back at it. You're on the Ron Potesta Show. What's going on?
2: Hey, Ron.
1: What's up, man?
2: It's illegal and dangerous to yield the right of way on the road, okay? you can't. It's dangerous and illegal. You can't pull in front of a truck on a truck route and not do the speed limit and then decide to let somebody, you know, stop in the middle of the road. You can't do that.
1: No.
2: No. Intersections were designed that two people can make a left-hand turn. You own half of that intersection.
1: Yeah, I mean, if you're turning right and the person at a four-way and it's a multi-lane, if you're turning right, you go right into the first lane. When somebody on the opposite side is making their turn, they are not allowed to turn into the inside lane, into the far lane that you want to turn into. They are supposed to turn into the passing lane, and then. And only then, when it's clear, they can go into the inside lane.
2: Right. You'd be surprised how many people are just unaware.
1: Oh, I know.
2: The road.
1: It drives me nuts when I see that. What are you? Did you people not go to driver school? Did you not take driver's education? When you are looking to make a left-hand turn into a four-lane highway, you are supposed to stay into the passing lane. And when it's clear, then you go into the inside lane. You don't turn into the inside lane. That's an illegal turn.
2: And then, you know, I see people, they're at a four-way, they both want to make a left-hand turn, and they'll sit there and have a standoff, you know. These two Einsteins, in theory, they could be there forever. You just find me, I'd be a skeleton.
1: Yeah, and that's where I'm just like, listen, dude, it's your turn. And I put the right hand and move it forward. And if they don't move it forward, then the right hand turns into one finger, and...
2: Oh, yeah.
1: Yeah, and yeah. then I move my hand a little bit quicker with the mouthing of a couple of words that I can't mention on the air, and then we'll go.
2: After this individual pulled in front of me, didn't do the speed limit, stopped in the middle of the road to let somebody else make a left turn.
1: Oh, Lord.
2: Yeah. Then what else? Something else happened that just, you know, yeah, you're always in a hurry. Whatever. Yeah, it just happens.
1: Yeah.
2: You got to get that.
1: People, yeah. I mean, now, I did have to, I had to make a stop in the middle of a road. I was going to the Rogers sale today. Oh, God. And anyone that's never gone to deep into Columbiana County, there is a flea market sale in Rogers, Ohio.
2: I've heard about it.
1: Yeah, it's the equivalent of the movie. The movie that where you see the people canoeing and all of a sudden out of nowhere the kids playing the banjo on the outside. What is that? Deliverance.
2: Yeah.
1: It's basically I'm hearing the banjo playing as I'm driving closer to this place. But it's great people watching. Anyway, I'm driving on State Route 7, and a duck comes out in front of me, and I had to put the brakes on because it's absolutely illegal to hit a duck in Columbiana County.
2: Wait a minute. If you're driving, I'm sorry. I hate to tell you, but don't ever swerve or, you know, alter. It is what it is.
1: Yeah.
2: You got it. It's a dangerous habit to get into. I was on my way to work on the turnpike in the middle lane, raining like crazy, slushy, middle of the winter, and I see this big white thing in front of me. Oh, crap. I'm about to eat. That's all I could do is hit it. That's all. And I had like a fiberglass sport package on this beautiful conversion van. I get to work and I go, oh, wow. It was great. I just, a little washer, I could just, no damage, a washer, I'll fix it. At the end of work, I got in the back to get my toolbox, and that's where the gear went. You know, all of the intros went. Oh,
1: Lord.
2: It was a nasty sight.
1: Yeah. Oh, yeah, I'll bet.
2: But then, you got to, I hate to hit critters. I love them. I hate it. But.
1: Well, no, I'm dead serious when I say you are not allowed to kill a duck in Columbiana County. They will arrest you. If they find out you killed a duck crossing the street in Columbiana County, they will arrest you.
2: Oh, a duck.
1: Yeah. Yeah, no. This was a full-blown duck. It waddled its way across the street. I'm like, I got a semi-truck behind me. Thank God he was able to stop. But, yeah.
2: We got ducks out here. They eat ticks, so I've heard. Yeah, I stop for ducks if I can.
1: Yeah.
2: I was in an R model Mac, just got it up to road speed, and it had like this candle bumper in the front. And this, goose, Canada goose up by Ladue Reservoir, he just poked his head up into the white line, you know. And the driver behind me said, Tom, you couldn't have chopped his head off cleaner with an axe. And I felt horrible about it. You know, the mate sat there for days. And, you know, it was just terrible, man. I felt bad.
1: Oh, Lord. Brother, be safe out there.
2: I ain't driving nowhere tonight.
1: All right. Be good. 330-673-1234. Yeah, I was in the middle of interesting territory today. You're on the Ron Potesta Show. What's going on?
3: Yeah. Hi, Ron.
1: What's up?
3: Great show.
1: Thanks.
3: You know, I'm with you. You know, don't kill the animals if you don't have to, but don't kill the people either.
1: Oh, no. The people are ranked a little bit higher than the animals. You know, not by much, but they are. They are. So, yeah, if I absolutely positively have to, it sucks, but I'm going to. But I mean to tell you, if a dog comes into my way, I will wreck my car before I kill that dog.
3: You know, and I've had that experience, and it is horrifying.
1: Yeah.
3: There's no doubt about it.
1: Yep.
3: Now, your question about technology.
1: Yeah.
3: The thing is, I think we're just down the rabbit hole here, because if we back off on technology, then the other people in the world, China, Russia, you name it, are going to just take over. And then who would you rather be in charge of technology, us or them?
1: Oh, absolutely us.
3: So that's what I mean. So we're actually down this conveyor belt of no stop now.
1: Oh, sure.
3: You see what I mean?
1: Yeah, so absolutely. You have to stay in front.
3: Saying, you know, do we have too much technology? Yeah. Except what are we going to do? What are we going to do? I mean, we can't stop.
1: No, exactly. I mean, you got to keep doing what you're doing to stay in front of the enemies. And I seriously consider Russia and China to be enemies. I also consider Iran to be an enemy, yeah. North Korea to be an enemy, Cuba right now. I do think that there's a way that we could possibly make friends with Cuba, but I doubt very seriously that it happens.
3: Well, you know, and see, that's the thing. So it's like what people say, well, we don't want data centers in our neighborhoods. We don't want... Well, okay, I get it, but if all your enemies are putting them in their neighborhood and they're just loading them up and doing all this stuff and you're just sitting there going, well, we're just going to hate this and we're not going to do it, then guess what? You're going to lose.
1: Yeah. Yeah, you got to keep at it. You got to keep pushing the envelope, unfortunately. You know, but I think for me it's not as much that we have too much, it's how we use it, you know? AI can be used for good, but AI is being used for evil as well, unfortunately. And it's with everything.
3: Well, see, that's the problem. See, AI would be great if the right people were in charge. And what I mean by the right people would be like what? Moral people. Like people that weren't trying to destroy the world.
1: Yeah.
3: But people that are trying to destroy the world, that's a monster. And boy, I mean, we don't want that to happen.
1: No.
3: I mean, no. So this is, we're really in a, I mean, I've even heard people say this AI race is worse than like the nuclear race. If because whoever gets the super AI first is going to control the world. Now, do you want it to be us, or do you want it to be them?
1: Well, it's got to be us, because you don't want the sworn enemies to have it, because you know what's going to happen. So
3: correct.
1: Yeah,
3: so this is a huge problem. I'm glad you brought it up, because as soon as you brought it up, I was like, wow, Ron, this is a huge problem.
1: It is, and again, I mean, is it going to be the death of all of us? I don't know if I'm willing to say that. I still think that there could be a lot of good out of it. I just hope that we use our modern technology from here on out for the most part for good, and keep the bad people away from this stuff, or limit the bad people to this stuff. But hey, it's almost impossible to do that.
3: Yeah, how can you?
1: Yeah.
3: That's the problem. That's where we're facing this. It's like a conundrum.
1: Yeah, it is. Yeah, it is. Conundrum, catch 22. Yeah, that's it's definitely that.
3: All right.
1: I appreciate the call, brother.
3: All right,
1: be good. 330-673-1234. You're on the Ron Potesta Show. What's going on?
4: Cyber.
1: What's that?
4: Wow. Wow. Hey, before I get to robotics.
1: Yeah.
4: The USA is competing with China when it comes to the AI.
1: Oh, yeah.
4: China don't care. See, they don't have, they control their people over here. Our government do not control our people. We have different states, governors, presidents, and stuff. China is communist, and they can do what they want to do.
1: Sure.
4: And if anybody disrespects them, you know where they're going.
1: Oh yeah, they're gonna go to the train station if I can steal a line from Yellowstone.
4: And see, that's why China is doing the AI, and trust me, and they're trying to get to the moon and all that other stuff. So that's why the U.S. is competing with them. Okay.
1: Well, and I think you can make an honest argument that if the United States controls the AI, it could very well be the end of communism based upon what those people possibly see.
4: Okay.
1: You know? And I think that, obviously, China and any government that has that firm, tight grasp on its people, the last thing they want is for their people to have the eyes opened. And let's be honest. I mean, if the United States has AI, or if the United States is able to bring some of their product and some of their examples of why our country is so great, oh boy, that can open the eyes of those people.
4: Thank you very much.
1: Yeah.
4: Thank you very much. And see, we can see that. You know, they have that cloudness over there where those people can't see it.
1: Mm-hmm.
4: Hey, look here. When you speak of robotics, see, I won't be around and you won't be around. I just saw where they were showing robotics making up beds, robotics cleaning houses.
1: Yeah.
4: The robots doing all that different stuff. I shook my head. Eventually, they're going to have...
1: Don't do it. Don't do it.
4: I'm getting ready to say it. You know what I'm getting ready to say. They're going to be in the bed with me.
1: Don't do it.
4: You know I was going there.
1: Oh, I know that. I know that. Don't do that, man.
4: I know I was going there.
1: Oh, that's just wrong.
4: I'll be gone.
1: You know, then they're going to start talking about robot style. No, I didn't say that, man.
4: There you go. I'm like, I saw this on TV. You're making beds. You're doing this. You're doing this. See, I won't be around. I'm one of your senior sitters calling, and I won't be around, and I shake my head.
1: Oh, hell no.
4: No. Can't even deal with it, okay? But that's gonna be there.
1: Man, now you have this in my head that Rosie from the Jetsons is a nothing but a whore. Thanks a lot, pal.
4: I like how you know where I was going before I said because I just shook my head. I said, like, you there's no way in the world I'm gonna have one of these crazy folks running around.
1: Man, that's wrong on so many levels.
4: Oh, my goodness. Hey, look here. I love LeBron James.
1: Yeah.
4: I can't see him coming back to Cleveland. He has two sons. The youngest one, he's a good basketball player.
1: Yeah, the youngest one's going to be a good basketball player. Yeah. Yeah.
4: Both of them is good, but that youngest one, he's supposed to be really tough.
1: Yeah.
4: I can't see him, but somebody mentioned Philadelphia, you know. But
1: it makes sense. If you think about it, they've got just about everything. If you put LeBron and stick him at the four next to Embiid, that's not bad, because you got Maxey. I think Maxey's a small forward. Boy, if you have a front line of Maxey, LeBron, and Embiid, that's not too shabby.
4: I know. I'm just saying. I'm a big. When he was down in Akron, big LeBron fan.
1: Yeah.
4: But I don't really see him coming back to Cleveland. I'm really, he's looking after his two sons now.
1: Well, I mean, let's be honest. You know, could you get Bronny coming off the bench in Cleveland? And you know, I don't know how they could go and get Bryce, because I think Bryce, depending on how good of a season he has at Arizona. Yeah. I think Bryce could be a first round draft pick. I don't know. I think he has more game than Bronny does.
4: Okay. Yeah. He's supposed to be better than Bronny.
1: Yeah. I think he has more game than Bronny. Yeah. But you know, we'll see what happens.
4: Yeah.
1: Yeah.
4: It's a conversation that people in Cleveland is talking about. You know, but LeBron, he's the one that's smiling because he's happy out there in California.
1: Oh yeah. Well, I mean, he's, you know, he's probably going to be moving back home. I mean, let's be honest. He still has his place. But I mean, if he wants to live in the East, you know, but on the East Coast, Philadelphia is not too shabby. You know, I haven't heard anything about New York, but, you know, LeBron playing his last couple of years at Madison Square Garden. Okay.
4: He supports Akron 100%.
1: Oh, absolutely. Absolutely.
4: People understand that he supports them the schools down there, he supports them 100%.
1: Yeah.
4: They do the bicycle rides down there and all that stuff.
1: Well, I mean, if he comes back home and plays in Cleveland, as I've said before, you can put him at the four. You got to trade Allen because I want Mobley to be the five. Okay. And you trade Allen for a defensive-minded small forward. And then you have solid defense up in the front court. And you got problems in the back court with a lack of ball handling. But you can have someone coming off the bench to do that. I think it could work in Cleveland, but you'd have to make one more deal. Because I don't think LeBron's a three anymore. He's too slow and he's too old to be a three. I'm sorry, he is. You know, but unfortunately, Father Time is undefeated. I mean, it is what it is.
4: But guess what? The people going to still pay attention to him. You know what I'm saying?
1: Oh, absolutely. Look. I'll say it. He's one of the two or three greatest players to ever play the game.
4: Thank you very much.
1: You know, off the top of my head, I mean, Wilt's up there. Kareem is up there. Obviously, MJ's up there. Kobe's up there. Larry Bird.
4: Larry Bird.
1: Magic. Oscar Robertson is up there.
4: No, that's
1: you. Bill Russell with all those rings. You know.
4: There you go.
1: And John Havlicek. You know, I mean, he had a pretty nice career.
4: There too.
1: Yeah.
4: No.
1: Julius Erving, although we didn't see the early Julius Erving because he was in the ABA, but then whose fault was that? I mean, you know, the basketball in the 70s was an awful lot like pro football in the 60s. You had two leagues, and both leagues were pretty good, except, you know, you didn't have one gigantic league where you could see the best of everybody.
4: But you had some of those Boston Celtics, and I wasn't a Boston Celtics fan. But you had some of those guys who was up there too. Come on now.
1: Well, yeah, yeah.
4: It was a good player.
1: No, absolutely. Yeah, absolutely. They were. I mean, LeBron is. You know, he's definitely in my top three.
4: Oh, I understand that.
1: Yeah,
4: I understand that. I understand that. So how you been doing? You all right?
1: Yeah, everything's good. I took a drive down to Rogers. I took part a couple of nights ago in an auction for some baseball cards.
4: I've never been down there to Rogers.
1: oh Lord! Yeah. That's people watching material right there.
4: Yeah, I heard you.
1: Yeah,
4: I heard it take you if you go down there. It'll take you 3 days to go over that whole place down there.
1: It's pretty big. It is pretty big, but I'll tell you what, there is a place on the way that has by far and away the best sandwiches I've ever tasted.
4: Uh-oh, I'm listening.
1: Yeah, yeah.
4: Where's it at?
1: It's on Route 7, just past Crestview, on your way to Rogers, and it's, it's fabulous.
4: Okay.
1: Yeah, it's a fabulous place.
4: Okay. Nice sandwiches, you say?
1: Yeah, their sandwiches are, they're good.
4: Okay.
1: Really good.
4: I know you can't mention it on the station, but I'll have to remember that.
1: Yeah. Yeah, it's in the country, though, that's for sure.
4: Okay.
1: Oh, yeah.
4: All right, my man.
1: All right, brother.
4: Always nice talking to you.
1: Ah, man, be good.
4: Take care.
1: All right, see ya. 330-673-1234. Parker Messick had a no-hitter going into the sixth inning. He had a no-hitter. Oh, the Guardians are still winning, but the no-hitter's gone. We'll tell you who broke it up and give you an updated score, plus update the polls. That's coming up after this timeout. It's the Friday edition of the Ron Potesta Show on the Talk of Akron, WNIR.
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1: All right, so the Guardians have a 3-1 lead on the Miami Marlins in the bottom half of inning number 7. Parker Messick went the first 6 innings, gave up a home run to Heriberto Hernandez, his 13th home run of the season. That's the only hit that the Marlins got off of Messick, as he went 6 innings of one-hit baseball. One run, one hit, 4 walks, 1 strikeout, as Messick lowers his earned run average to 2.73. Guardians with a 3-1 lead on the Miami Marlins in the bottom half of inning number 7, and they're going to have to keep winning, because the Tigers, they aren't losing anytime soon. They are blowing out Philadelphia tonight, 10-2, as the Tigers are starting to click on all cylinders. You better watch out for this team. I'm telling you right now, Tigers are going to hunt down Cleveland, Chicago, and Minnesota. Pirates got rained out tonight in the Berg. They'll have a split doubleheader, day game and a night game tomorrow. So the Pirates are 47-47, and they are currently 12.5 games behind Milwaukee. These are the last 3 games before the All-Star break. So we'll see what happens. So the Guardians are winning. The Pirates have been rained out, and there you go. Your poll question for tonight: do we have too much technology in the United States? 65% of you say yes. Although, as the caller pointed out, we might have too much technology, but I think there is a war going on to who controls or who takes command of AI. And would you rather have AI with us, or would you rather have AI in the hands of your sworn enemy? I think AI in the hands of us is a whole lot better, just saying. Is LeBron coming back to Cleveland? 64% of you are saying no. That is the first part of the sports poll question. The second part: will the winner of the American League Central finish with an above 500 record? 62% of you are saying yes. In fact, they will finish with an above 500 record. We've been talking about the technology question. We browsed through the Lincoln Memorial Reflecting Pool. It's getting drained again as part of the president's revamping efforts. Surprisingly, J.J. Cafaro's outfit Green Water Solutions, also known as Green Water Services, they are still going to be the folks to install the water purification system in the reflecting pool. Virginia-based Atlantic Industrial Coatings, they were awarded $14.7 million to repaint and waterproof the pool's concrete floor. Now, I'm not sure if they're going to go dark blue again, but if you go to just about any in-ground swimming pool or above-ground swimming pool, you're not going to see dark blue. The color that you'd normally see is a very light blue, a very, very light blue. So hopefully they do that instead of the dark blue. You're just asking for trouble. I mean, I understand you want the dark blue because the United States flag, red, white, and blue, and the blue is not light blue. It's navy blue, dark blue. I get it. But when you're talking pools, you want a light blue. All right, the United States demanding that Iran makes a public statement saying the Strait of Hormuz is open and that ships crossing the Strait of Hormuz won't be attacked anymore. That's according to a senior U.S. official who said internal Tehran power struggles have made it difficult to reach and to keep a deal. U.S. officials spoke on condition of anonymity to the Associated Press today, and they described to reporters the state of play with Iran. They said the resumption of strikes this week came after what the officials described as a rogue faction of Iranian hardliners trying to sabotage the ceasefire between Tehran and Washington. Calling it a rogue bunch of people, saying that they're not with the government, but they don't want anything to do with any kind of peace with the United States. I don't know about that. But would it surprise me? Nothing surprises me anymore. They are in turmoil. There's no two ways about that, they being Iran. It's 9 o'clock. WNIR, Kent, Akron, ABC News is right now.
11: From ABC News, I'm Wayne Cabot. Trump border czar Tom Homan says he's not going to comment on the fatal ICE-involved shooting in Houston, urging the public to let the investigation play out. DHS claims the man weaponized his vehicle toward agents.
12: We're going to hold our officers to high standard, but we got to wait for the investigation to play out, because who knows, is there body cam footage? Is there cell phone videos?
11: DHS says it has no body cam video. Houston Mayor John Whitmire wants to know why.
13: I was in the legislature when we passed legislation to require body cameras. There was some resistance. Most police officers will tell you today it's their best friend.
11: He's authorizing Houston police to do their own investigation. Three men inside of a van who witnessed the fatal shooting said that the officer was never threatened. The U.S. is demanding Iran issue a public statement that says that the entire Strait of Hormuz is open and that Iran isn't shooting at ships anymore. Now, there are talks tomorrow planned for Oman with Iran's foreign minister, but it's not clear if anybody from the U.S. delegation will be there. The U.S. has a plan to hurt Russia and help Ukraine. Speaking today in Kyiv, Senator Lindsey Graham, Republican, says that he has support from a key Democrat in slapping sanctions on Russian oil.
14: I'm going to go with Senator Blumenthal to the Republican, the Democratic leader, to see if we can find time to move this Russian sanctions package that would give tools to President Trump to help end this war.
11: Emergency crews rescued about 20 people from Reynolds County, Missouri, who tried to escape rising floodwater by climbing on top of a building. That building collapsed. The Reynolds County Sheriff's Office says that responders had more than 90 water rescues of campers and people in cars. About a foot of rain fell. Graham Plattner submitting his paperwork to formally withdraw from the Maine U.S. Senate race. 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
11: It is going to be dangerously hot again tomorrow across the south. Feels like temps ranging from 105 to 113 across the southeast. And the west is going to be hot too. Next week, the likelihood of record heat, all-time records, could be set. Temps soaring more than 20 degrees above average. Salt Lake City hit 106 today, 1 degree from the all-time record. The U.S. is on pace to break its own measles record for the second year in a row. 2,231 infections across 42 states. The vaccination rate has been dropping to 92.5% in the last school year, leaving a lot of kindergartners with no protection from the most contagious disease in the world. Public health experts say that a 95% vaccination rate is needed to achieve herd immunity. 31 states now reporting cases of cyclosporiasis, a parasitic disease that'll keep you in the bathroom. ABC News Medical contributor Dr. Alok Patel.
17: It just takes a small amount to infect people. It can be on contaminated fruits, vegetables, water that may be contaminated by human waste, people who were previously infected. And if you do ingest a parasite and get sick, it causes inflammation in your gut to the point where you can't absorb water or food. And this can cause, and I'm saying this scientifically, explosive watery diarrhea.
11: It can be treated with antibiotics. Belgium, which beat the U.S. in the World Cup, is now out itself. Spain beat them today. Wayne Cabot, ABC News.
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1: 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All right, so I couldn't help but listen to ABC News. I somebody needs to educate me on this. Why all of a sudden are people questioning measles vaccine? Why in the world would you, as a parent, not want your child to have the measles vaccine? I don't get that one. And I understand, I think that the report was 92.5% of the kids have been vaxxed up with the measles vaccine. That means 7.5% of the kids in this country don't have the measles vaccine. And it's running rampant, apparently. And according to the news, 95% is needed to basically slow it down. Why in the world would you not have your kid vaxxed with the measles vaccine? And don't give me this because of COVID crap. Because the measles vaccine has been around a hell of a lot longer than the COVID vaccine was. I mean, I understand that there are people that, you know, sitting back and saying, well, do the math. I mean, all those people that had the COVID vaccine, they got heart problems now. Well, not all of them. Not all of them do. I would love to do a study. I would love to do a study personally on the people that got the COVID vax, of which I'm one of them. And of the people that got the COVID vax that have the irrhythm. How many of those people drink those god-awful energy drinks that jack your heart up in places that it shouldn't be? That's a study that I'd love to see. All right, let's go to the phone lines. You're on the Ron Potesta Show. What's going on?
20: Hey, what's up, Ron?
1: What's up, man?
20: Let me turn my radio down real quick.
1: Yeah, man.
20: Bro, I want to open up on something lighthearted before I get into the exact question you just asked.
1: Okay.
20: Are you a Browns or a Steelers?
1: Neither. If I have to choose between one, it's going to be the Browns. I am a Buffalo Bills fan.
20: Respect.
1: Yeah. Been a Bills fan ever since OJ was the football player and not the scumbag.
20: You're a fucking minute. Get out of here. I'm sorry. I'm in Canton at a gas station. My bad, bro.
1: Oh, no, you're good, man. Don't get into a fight over me now.
20: No, I want to ask you about the vaccine thing.
1: Yeah.
20: I want you to be honest, man, and tell me.
1: All right.
20: If the vaccines worked, people wouldn't get those diseases.
1: Well,
20: the flood of illegals that never were vaccinated has tainted our bloodline, and obviously the vaccines don't work. Because when you bring in a whole bunch of unvetted people, you know, we get sick.
1: Okay.
20: I don't know why.
1: Hold on a second. Just because you get a vaccine doesn't mean you're going to not get it.
20: Then the entire thing is a lie.
1: Well, no, it was to never sit back and say you're not going to get this. I mean, the people that sign up and get the flu shot every year, it doesn't really.
20: My mom got the flu shot every single year.
1: Did she get the flu?
20: She got the flu every single year for 2 or 3 weeks, bro.
1: Yeah.
20: Like, we're talking about debilitating flu. I haven't gotten it ever in my whole life that I know of.
1: Yeah.
20: I get sick when April pulls in. I get that drain and that.
1: Oh, yeah, because of the allergies, yeah.
20: But listen, man, God made us perfect, dude. All you need is a lot of water and protein, and God made you perfect. You don't need to inject toxic chemicals in your body.
1: Well, I got news for you. I'm trying to like you, man.
20: I'm trying to like you. I know you replaced that one guy. The one thing I have against you is you said you voted for Biden.
1: Yeah, I did. I absolutely did. I'll own it.
20: Would bring a Democrat onto a
1: Republican. I'm not a Democrat. That's the thing. I'm not a Democrat. I voted for as many Republicans as I voted for Democrats. And as I pointed out to someone a couple of nights ago, if I'm a Democrat, how can I be a Democrat when I'm A, pro-life, B, don't believe that rich people
20: pro-life,
1: should get taxed
20: no
1: to death.
20: Pro-life, no matter what.
1: And C, I believe that Donald Trump, although he did lower the corporate tax rate, he didn't lower it enough. I think it should be at 20%. No Democrat in their right mind would say any of that.
20: Have you ever been on Gab? It's the same as Facebook and X. Have you ever heard of Gab?
1: No, huh?
20: Okay, I dare you, man. If you're telling me the truth that you're just straight up America, I dare you to open an account on Gab, bro. It's a huge platform. It's all by itself. Nobody can cut it off. It's all pure free speech. And Gab stands for Go and Build. I'm not saying overtly that it's a Christian website, but the dude who set it up and the dude who runs it is a hardcore Christian. And
1: that's
20: he will
1: good.
20: Not negotiate with anybody.
1: Good.
20: So.
1: That's good.
20: This stuff. Listen, man, I'm just tired of Americans getting screwed over.
1: It's set up.
20: The way it's set up, if I make $1,000 a week, and I make a little more than that, if I make $2,000 a week, then I put my government in debt $90. So no matter how good our chicken is, and I don't do that, but there was a guy who used to say, hey, man, he would smile. He owned his own business. He was selling tacos for $2 a piece. But it cost him $3 to make them. And he smiled one day at this guy, and he's like, bro, we've sold 100 tacos. We're doing awesome. And he's like, well, that means you lost $100.
1: Yeah, exactly. I mean, someone didn't take an economics class over there.
20: If I make $2,000 a week, the Federal Reserve charges me $90 for that $2,000, and it goes on the debt. So I got to tell you, man, this is not the home of the free. I'm in the middle of a parking lot. I love you, man.
1: I appreciate you, brother.
20: I'm sure you would look great in red.
1: Oh.
20: You could be a Chiefs fan this year, bro.
1: Oh, no, I can't do that, man. I, as a matter of fact, I have so much respect for the Kansas City Chiefs. If I didn't dislike that team so much, mainly because we can't beat them in the postseason.
20: We drove down.
1: I mean, we can beat you guys in the regular season. That's not a problem. Play them in the postseason, and we can't do nothing.
20: You're 0-something against Mahomes
1: in the playoffs. Yeah, you're right. I mean, Allen owns him in the regular season, but Mahomes owns Allen in the postseason. There is no two ways about that.
20: Dude, do you have any reason in your brain why they fired McDermott?
1: Oh, God, I got plenty of reasons. That was long overdue.
20: You're firing a 14, a 12, a 13 win coach.
1: The guy that should have gone before him, though, was Brandon Bean. Because other than the 2018 draft when he got Allen in the first round, and that was gift-wrapped, because of the Browns screwing up, the Jets screwing up, and everyone else screwing up. That was gift-wrapped. He hasn't done much of anything in the last few years with his drafts.
20: I got to tell you, bro, Buffalo is the main talking point right now. Like, he brought you guys to the...
1: No, I know, but he was Marty Schottenheimer'd. That's what he did.
20: I know Schottenheimer very, very well. Man.
1: Yeah.
20: Being his head coach to never go to a Super Bowl. I know Schottenheimer very well.
1: He's a good dude. good dude, but at the end of the day, he couldn't take the Browns to that step. And Modell said, I got to get someone that can take me to that next step. Well, unfortunately, he never did. I don't know if Brady's the answer, but we're about to find out, and it'll get interesting. I'm waiting to go up and see that new stadium, because that stadium is absolutely gorgeous.
20: Ditto, man. Do you have a game plan this year yet?
1: I'm going to the second home game against the Chargers in late September. Already have the tickets.
20: I got the first home game at Arrowhead. It's Denver coming to Arrowhead.
1: Nice.
20: 14th. Yeah.
1: Nice. Enjoy, brother.
20: All right, bro.
1: All right, be
20: the
1: good.
20: The thing that matters is we all worship one flag, right?
1: Amen to that. Amen to that, and let's keep it that way. 330-673-1234, although I got to tell them, you know, I mean, when we were babies, we were vaxxed up. Just saying. When we were babies, we were all vaxxed up. At least I was. You know, most Americans my age were vaxxed up. Just saying. You're on the Ron Podesta Show. What's going on?
0: Yeah, you know who let all those illegals in?
1: A lot of presidents let them in, including your guy. 330-673-1234, although I will say Biden left most of them in, but... All of our presidents let illegals in. No, Trump did let some illegals in. You know, he doesn't want to say it, but he did. He did. Everyone did. Not as much as Biden. I mean, you'd be a fool to say that if he did more. Of course not. He hasn't let as many as Biden in. Not even close. You know, it was a disappointment. Yeah, what can I tell you? It was a disappointment. I thought I was going to get the Joe Biden from the Barack Obama vice presidency. As it turns out, I didn't get him. I got another knucklehead. You're on the Ron Podesta Show. What's going on?
21: What's going on, y'all?
1: What up?
21: I'm in my ancestral homeland visiting me relatives, y'all.
1: Uh-oh. Where are you off to?
21: We're in Appalachia.
1: Oh, where are you down in Ohio?
21: We're all over yonder. I got my liberal nephew driving, or I'd bust him in his head for being related to me.
1: Well, don't hit him too hard, all right? He's got to drive you, man.
21: He's driving down the side of a mountain now.
1: Okay.
21: He's going too fast, so we best get off the phone, y'all.
1: All right. Well, now you get that banjo all strum up. I mean, if you're going to be going into Appalachia, you got to start playing that banjo. You know, that's the kind of music you ought to be playing. Get that good old-fashioned country music. I'm not talking about that crap that you sing that passes for country music now. Pop with a twang. Blah, blah. Give me that Johnny Cash, Hank Sr., Patsy Cline, Ray Price, Waylon and Willie. You give me that country music. Not that crap that you listen to today that's pop music with a twang. Blah. All right, 330-673-1234. Poll question for tonight. Do we have too much technology in the United States? 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While you're there, we got a couple of sports poll questions for you. Will the winner of the American League Central finish with a record above 500? That's the first poll question, sports poll question. Second one, will LeBron James come back to Cleveland? Vote now. 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Weather coming up in a bit. Stick around.
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0: possible Sunday with a high near 85. It is currently 70 degrees under partly cloudy skies at the Talk of Akron, WNIR. Poll question for tonight, do we have too much technology in the United States? So far, 64% of you are saying yes. In fact, we do have too much technology in this country. The two sports poll questions, is LeBron coming back to Cleveland? So far, 36% of you are saying yes. 64% of you are saying, nope, he's not coming back home. So that is the first part of it. The second part of our sports poll question, will the winner of the American League Central Division finish above 500? And I believe 62% of you are saying yes. Yeah, I think they will. Whoever wins the division, I think it's going to be Detroit. Somewhere around 85 and 77. That's my guess at this point. Let's see what we got here. Guardians lead the Marlins 3-2 as they go to the ninth inning. So the Marlins have crept closer, but they still trail the Guardians 3-2 as they go into the ninth inning. All right, let's get back to the phone lines. You're on the Ron Potesta Show. What's going on?
1: Liberals.
0: You're on the Ron Potesta. What's going on? Ron Potesta Show. That's me. Yeah, what's up?
1: Is that me, sir?
0: Yeah, that's you. What's up?
1: Oh, okay. First, I'll agree with you on the country music.
0: For yeah.
1: The technology, we have way too much technology, and I think ultimately it's kind of going to lead to the demise of humanity. These data centers popping up everywhere, taking up the water. People are majorly coming out against them. I mean, we know they're not being used just for data. They're going to be tied to these fly cameras. They're going to record absolutely everything. Everything you do, it's eventually going to lead to the social credit system that China has. You got to use your face ID to get food, or you got to have a chip in your palm or your hand. That's what I think about technology.
0: Okay. I hope it's after I pass away when they talk about the chip in the palm, because that's something that I will never do.
1: Yeah, it starts in the year 2030. It will not be mandatory until like 2034. I think they have it scheduled for. Have you ever seen the UN Agenda 2030 plan?
0: No, huh?
1: I've never heard of that. It's kind of their world plan to take over a lot of the crazy things that maybe some liberal Democrats will come out with, like saying we don't need families, you'll own nothing and be happy. That's kind of all what they're saying. That's kind of where it's leading to, the one world order.
0: Well, see, I'm going to be 70 in 2034, and I'll still be feisty. So, that's going to be a no. That's going to be a no-go for me.
1: I hear you.
0: Yeah.
1: For the vaxxers, I kind of just tuned in. It sounded like you were defending vaxxers. Were you talking about...
0: Well, I mean, the vaccines that the kids were getting. I mean, yeah. I mean, who in their right mind would tell their kid, hey, you're not going to get the measles vax? Really?
1: Yeah, they're getting like a total of like 70 different vaxxers now, right?
0: I'm not 100% sure, and I don't have any kids, so I...
1: It's become an incredible amount of vaccines that kids are getting. It's ridiculous. You get a vaccine for absolutely everything. I don't think it's leading to anything good. I kind of agree with the guy before. I don't agree that you're a liberal or a Democrat, and I don't think it really matters. WNIR is just local talk radio.
0: Yeah, exactly. I mean,
1: they used to have a total Democrat on, so
0: yeah,
1: good. Whatever you're doing good.
0: I mean, here's the thing, and this is the reason why I personally absolutely love this radio station. You give me another market the size of Akron, and show me a radio station that has local talk from 5 in the morning until 10 at night. I dare say that there are not any other radio stations the size of Akron that do something like this.
1: Probably not doing it successfully.
0: Yeah.
1: What do you think about our most modern vax for the COVID-19? Do you think that was safe and helped people?
0: I took it.

0: Now I will flat out say, mainly because I'm in constant contact with my elderly parents, and that was the big reason why. Truth be told, if I were living out of state and I were not near my parents, I probably would not have taken the vaccine.
1: Yeah. It wind up becoming just a complete negative thing in the world of America. I think they had, well, I know they had, they have some hidden stuff inside the vax. It kind of has to do, I know this sounds, let me start back just one step. So a human being gives off electricity. They can also be a node where they can receive an IP address. If there are certain metals inside your body, that will help that whole process of nanotechnology that I think they had inside the vaccine. As crazy as that sounds, but I think it also has to do with 5G. They have all kinds of military documents out about 5G and how this all works together. So I think it's kind of something they've planned for a
0: Now,
1: while.
0: one of the things that I've heard people sit back and say is, okay, the folks that have taken the vaccine, specifically those in their 20s and 30s, they've got heart problems now. And I submit this. Give me a study on the people that took the vax that have the heart disease, and you tell me how many of those people in their 20s and 30s have drank these god-awful energy drinks that jumpstart your heart to rates that you should not have.
1: Very
0: And
1: possible,
0: I
1: but
0: think
1: if
0: that
1: you
0: that's part of it as well.
1: possible. If you look at the statistics, though, of the heart increase, of the cardiac arrest, everything that has gone up, it correlates with the timing of the vaccines. I don't think it correlates with the timing of them releasing energy drinks. One last thing, real quick. We talked Charlie Kirk last week or whatever that was. The craziest thing about the Charlie Kirk conspiracy, I don't know if you've seen this or not, but some researchers checked into it, some online people who, I don't know, that's their job to entertain people and listen to weird stuff. They found that, so you can go to Google and ask Google if things have been trending, and Google will tell you where it's trending out of and when it was. So people went and looked up the shooter's name, Tyler, I can't
0: Tyler
1: remember his full name.
0: Robinson, yeah.
1: Tyler Robinson,
0: Yeah.
1: his name 30 days before the shooting kept popping up in a few different places according to the IP addresses. One was Israel, and the other was near an FBI facility. And the weirdest thing, so they kept Googling more and see what else would pop up in the results. A week before the shooting, the address of where the gun was found was being Googled in Israel.
0: Yeah, that's pretty far down the rabbit hole.
1: Pretty far down. All right. Take care.
0: All right,
1: Thanks.
0: brother, be good. Do I buy into any of that? God, I don't know. What I do know is Charlie Kirk was a good dude. A little misguided. A little misguided. But he was a good dude. And I'll say this. At least he had the same idea that I'd like to think that I have. And that's you come at a conversation in a willing to listen way. And you don't make any enemies. You just, you have a nice, polite conversation. That's what all of this is about. That's, to me, that's what makes good talk radio. I think Charlie Kirk would have been an unbelievably great talk show host based on his what he did around colleges. I was a big fan of his. I didn't agree with him a lot, but I was a big fan of what he did. at least he was willing to go to places and try to have decent dialogue. Now, like I said, he was misguided on some issues, in my humble opinion. But at least he was pleasant and provided a great atmosphere to talk. And when he was assassinated last September, it bothered me because I thought we lost a really good guy. Again, I didn't agree with him all the time, but we lost a really good guy. A guy that was more than willing to talk to anyone. Like I said, I thought Charlie Kirk would have made a great radio talk show host. And it's a damn shame that this happened. It really is. Just a horrible, horrible tragedy. All right, let's get back at it. You're on the Ron Podesta Show. What's going on?
2: Charlie Kirk knew how to vote.
0: Yeah, okay, you're an idiot. You're on the Ron Podesta Show. What's going on?
2: Hi, Ron. Ron Podesta Show. What's going on? Thanks for taking my call.
0: Hey, no problem. Can you mind turning your radio down, please?
2: Yep, it's down.
0: All right, appreciate it, man.
2: Appreciate your show. You got a lot of substance in your show.
0: I appreciate that. Thank you.
2: Okay. Poll question. I personally believe we have too much data because, technology. We've gotten to the point where we don't question what the technology is for. The data centers that are popping up, at least around my area, I ask what the data centers are specifically for, what their purposes are, and no one seems to know. And it's a little scary.
0: Yeah. Yeah, no, I get that.
2: You know, and the kind of feedback I'm getting back, it's more, they already know enough about what you're doing and your personal information, but it's going to get only worse. I'm not for it, and there's a lot of coalitions around here that don't want them in their neighborhood at all. And I haven't met really anyone. At least I'm 65, so maybe I'm set in my ways or whatever, but I question everything. You have to these days.
0: Absolutely. And, oh, absolutely. And that includes questioning government. No matter who's in charge, if you're not questioning government, then there's something wrong with you.
2: Yeah, so it's... your opinion? What do you know about these data centers? I've been heard they're kind of coerce us into using certain currencies, the Bitcoin and everything.
0: Yeah, that's been out there. As a matter of fact, the caller before talked about that, and I don't know if all of that is going to take place. This whole idea that some conspiracy theorists say that the paper money is going to go out the window. We're going to be a one world order where everything is going to be, you know, everyone has the same currency, which I would think if you're living in the United States and you know how powerful the dollar is, why would the United States want to do something that stupid? Because to me, if we fall into that, then our country is pretty much screwed.
2: Correct.
0: Yeah, I don't see anyone willing to do something that crazy.
2: And then there's fears of how much energy these things are gobbling up.
0: Sure.
2: It's high enough the way it is. My goodness.
0: Yeah.
2: I don't even want to see my next electric bill with all the air conditioning.
0: Oh, yeah. Trust me, that's, yeah, with the weather being so hot, I can only imagine the electric bill is going to be the next thing people are going to complain about.
2: Well, is it a false fear? These are supposed to be gobbling up.
0: I think a lot of it is, but it's the unknown. I think it's the unknown that has a lot of people worried. And I'm not much younger than you are. I'll be 62 in a month. So, you know, as somebody once told me, you're playing on the back nine in life. And yeah, you're right. I'm on the back nine.
2: Yeah. We're entering the fourth quarter.
0: We're entering the fourth quarter, and unlike my parents, I don't see any overtime in my future.
2: Okay. One last thing. Since we have our age in common, I agree with you on the country music. The country music, I'm an acoustical instrument person. I like to hear the guitars. I like to hear the fiddles and all that kind of thing. But today, I call it country rap. I'm like, what the heck is this?
0: Yeah.
2: Right? I mean, I'm a big Patsy Cline fan.
0: Oh, huge Patsy Cline fan.
2: Yeah, and when you put that stuff on, it just mellows me out, man.
0: Yeah.
2: It just, but this stuff, they call it, it's exactly right. You're right. It's pop. It's pop.
0: Do you know what's missing in today's country music? And I hate to say this, but it's the truth. The stories, number one, but as far as instruments go, when was the last time you have heard a really good country music song with a steel guitar in it?
2: Oh, man, yeah, yep, exactly.
0: Yeah. I haven't heard a steel guitar used in years in that format.
2: How about the late 80s, mid-90s, or early 90s? The mid-90s, okay? After that, it's not country.
0: No, absolutely not. No, and for years, I sat back and said the best concert that I ever went to was July of 1994. Tony Bennett was at the Flats in Cleveland, and he put on an hour show and then took 2 hours of requests and just ad-libbed everything and knew the lyrics, knew the song, knew, and just started taking requests from everybody. And for 2 hours, he was unbelievable. And it was the best concert I'd ever been to until I went and saw Garth Brooks in Orchard Park, New York, where the Bills used to play at the old Highmark Stadium. I was 7 rows from the stage. And Garth Brooks put on an unbelievable show. And when he brought his wife out, who I have, oh, boy, is she hot. I was like, okay, now we've got something here. That was a hell of a show. Oh, my goodness.
2: Tisha Yearwood?
0: Oh, yeah. Yeah.
2: Uh-huh. Yeah. Gosh, what a singer. Loved everything that she done too.
0: It's that was an amazing show. And I saw that he is going back into a concert this year. He's going to have a tour where the tickets are all one price, and he's going to be playing in arenas this time instead of outdoor stadiums.
2: Not cool.
0: Yeah,
2: I'm glad you said that.
0: Okay. Yeah, so I don't think he has set up any dates yet, but that's the scuttlebutt, is that his next tour is going to be arenas, and all tickets are going to be one price, which I think is pretty cool.
2: Absolutely. Hey, that's all I got. I appreciate what you got there, buddy.
0: I appreciate you, man. All right, see you. 330-673-1234. You're on the Ron Potesta Show. What's going on?
3: Well, this is the greatest American, and I do control most of America myself.
0: Oh, really? Okay.
3: Yes. I've been doing it over. I've been doing it for 60 years.
0: Oh. Okay.
3: Okay. I sit back and I'm observing of the not only the population of the United States. I'm an observant man.
0: Okay.
3: I've been observing foreign countries myself while I was in the military.
0: Mm-hmm.
3: And the people. And the way that they think and they live. Okay, I've observed people in Hawaii, Guam, Japan, China. I have personally, and I can speak from my heart, and I'm an honest man, the government lies to you about what those people are really like.
0: Mm-hmm.
3: You don't. The average American doesn't have a clue of what the Japanese how they think, unless you can remember Pearl Harbor, when that's not what they thought of the United States.
0: So you don't think that Japan likes us?
3: Let's put it this way: you killed the president. Truman dropped 2 atomic bombs on them. What would you do if they dropped them on in the city, in your city?
0: Well, and again, if you go back to the history, that was the only way for Japan to surrender would be to do that. Because if you didn't do that, that war would have gone on for another 4, 5, 6 years. They weren't gonna surrender. That's why the United States had to do what they had to do.
3: I not only did my dad serve in World War II, but I had many uncles served in World War II. One was shot. I had an uncle, or I had a great grandfather served in the Civil War. He was a Confederate, got shot in the shoulder. Mm. I have blue belly Yankees, stinking Yankees.
0: Uh huh.
3: Okay. So, no, do I have love for the Union Army? No, I would have served in the Confederacy personally.
0: Okay.
3: Because I believed in what they believed in. I myself would believe that their hearts were right.
0: Okay, so you think that people should be slaves?
3: Let's put it this way.
0: Okay, you're out of here. You're not. I'm not even going to let you hear. Let you say that. I'm not even going to let you say it, bro. Damn. The way people still exist like that today, gosh. Woo! That's just wrong. You're on the Ron Podesta Show. What's going on?
4: Good evening, sir.
0: What's up, man?
4: I've got about 50 years in IT experience, and one thing about data centers is there's just not one source of electricity. There's generators, huge diesel generators that run on diesel fuel. That back up systems in case the power goes out from the city. And then there's battery systems that back up that backup. So a lot of this fear that people have and perceived expenses are going to be cost drawn from the companies that are using this data. Like it's big business, insurance companies and automobile factories.
0: Mm-hmm.
4: It can't just depend on electricity from the city.
0: Sure. And not to mention the fact that our grids aren't exactly in great shape.
4: Exactly. And then the other option is when they start storing this data, it's going to be regional because not everything in the United States is all equal. The first thing that's going to go is libraries. The old-fashioned hard book libraries are probably going to be phased out because everything is going to be electronic. And then the data that's being stored is going to be controlled by colleges, or businesses or cities that have a specific type of direction they want to go. So there's some concern on exactly how these regional data centers are going to provide information to the people that need it or want to use it. I graduated from college, and in my first year, I had to go to a physical hard library. My last 3 years, I just did everything electronically online. So there's enough information out there now for people to use whatever having to go to a library.
0: When you hear the conspiracy theorists sit back and say that all this is going to do is lead us into a very dark dark rabbit hole, what do you say to those people?
4: It depends on how they want to use the system. There's
0: okay.
4: going to be protection. And there's going to be cautionary access. You're just not going to be able to get in there and do what you want. You're going to have to subscribe to that information like a cable network.
0: Okay.
4: You just can't go in and take it.
0: Yeah.
4: That would be suicide. So there's going to be things that they're going to have to understand. You're limited to what – we can't get into the Pentagon information.
0: That's well, of course not.
4: That's no different than today.
0: Yeah.
4: You can't go to – my insurance company and say, I want to see everybody that you have as a policyholder. So this isn't going to be a major change. There's more fear factor than anything going on, and it's going to be controlled.
0: Okay.
4: It's money.
0: All right.
4: People don't want to lose their value in what they invest in.
0: Sure. Sure. All right, brother. I appreciate it.
4: I'm not worried at all.
0: All right.
4: Thank you.
0: I appreciate the call. There you go. I mean, I don't know much about it at all. I'm just a guy that talks on the radio. You know, that stuff fascinates me. Part of it scares me, but a lot of it fascinates me. You know, we'll see what happens. But as far as the people sitting back and saying, well, you know, we're going to agree to get rid of our money, and everyone's going to have one currency. Oh man, I hope not. I would hope that our people are smart enough to understand that that's the death knell of our country if we do something like that. But I don't think that has anything to do with the data center machines. All right, do we have too much technology in the United States? That is our poll question for the evening. We'll update the numbers coming up in a bit. Stick around, more to come.
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0: All righty. We're on the home stretch of a Friday get-together we call the Ron Potesta Show on the Talk of Akron, WNIR. Back on Saturday, 4 to 7, we'll chit-chat some more tomorrow afternoon and into the early evening hours. Guardians get a win tonight in Miami. The Marlins have been playing some really good baseball. The Guardians get it done tonight, 3-2. Mr. Smith gets his 28th save of the season. Parker Messick goes to 8-5, lowers his earned run average to 2.73 as the Guardians get their 49th victory of the season, 3-2 win over the Marlins. All right. Hopefully they can get one more game and get out of Miami with a series win. WNIR poll tonight, do we have too much technology in the United States so far? 63% of you are saying yes, we do. Sports poll question, will the winner of the American League Central finish with an above 500 record? 61% of you are saying yes. Continue to vote. Go to WNIR.com. Let's get back at it. You're on the Ron Potesta Show. What's going on?
1: Confederate flag.
0: You're on the Ron Potesta Show. What's going on?
2: Hello, how you doing?
0: I'm good. Yourself?
2: Oh, couldn't be better.
0: All righty.
2: A comment about what you were talking about, country music.
0: Yes, sir.
2: Yeah, I like the old stuff way better. The new stuff doesn't do anything for me. And speaking of Loretta Lynn, Johnny Cash, Hank Williams Sr., if I were sitting in a pickup truck, I could play you a tape of either any one of those.
0: Mm-hmm.
2: Hank Williams Sr., when he was back when he's on his way to do the show in Canton, Ohio.
0: Yeah.
2: I was at that show.
0: Oh, wow.
2: As a young kid, sitting on wooden folding chairs, I forget the country singer's woman's name who came out and announced that evening that he died in West Virginia.
0: Oh, man. Huh.
2: And Johnny Cash, several years ago, my wife and I were coming home from Pennsylvania.
0: Yeah.
2: And not long after we crossed the PA line, saw a piece of cardboard along the road that somebody stuck out there, that there was a Johnny Cash music show going on close there. So we found a place. It was at a fairground.
0: Oh, wow.
2: And I was waiting to get tickets, and a guy behind me said he had 4 tickets. He couldn't stay. He had to sell them. Was selling them cheap.
0: Okay.
2: Said there were good seats. So I told him I'll take 2. I thought, if he's ripping me off, I'm not losing much.
0: Yeah, exactly.
2: The stage was a tractor trailer semi-truck was a stage. The seats that I had was front row, right in the middle. I was maybe 20 feet away from the stage.
0: Nice.
2: Right in the front.
0: Beautiful.
2: Couldn't have wanted better.
0: Yeah.
2: And also, speaking of country music, years ago, my wife and I went to Branson, Missouri.
0: Mm-hmm.
2: There's a whole bunch of country music places out there.
0: Oh, yeah.
2: Live show for Boxcar Willie. And yes, I have several tapes of his.
0: Oh, yeah.
2: A lot of tapes of Johnny Cash. And speaking of Hank Williams Sr., at that show, my mom and dad bought a record. I still have that at home.
0: Mm-hmm.
2: And I forget the year. If I were at home, I could read it to you. His grandson came to the same location in Canton to put on the show that his grandfather never made it to.
0: Oh, wow.
2: Very good.
0: Yeah.
2: He sang a lot of his grandfather's old original songs.
0: Oh, wow. Okay.
2: But, yeah, I was just today sitting in the truck listening to a lot of the old tapes.
0: When I was living in Tennessee, because I used to be a minor league baseball broadcaster, and I worked in Jackson, Tennessee, which is in between Nashville and Memphis. My ex-wife and I went up to Nashville, and on our way back, Loretta Lynn's place is just outside of Nashville, but it's on its way back to Jackson. So we stopped over because her place was open to the public. We stopped over there, and damn if she wasn't there. One of the nicest people you will ever meet in your life.
2: Mm-hmm.
0: Yep. One of the nicest people you'll ever meet in your life. She was really, really good people. And we couldn't believe it. Because, normally if anyone stops there, she's not there all the time. But we got lucky. I had an opportunity. We had an opportunity, my ex and I, to meet Loretta Lynn. She was good people. And then I think it was a couple of years after the fact, I was still working in Jackson, and George Jones came into our ballpark, not to sing, but George Jones was allowing his name to go on some homemade sausage, breakfast sausage.
2: I had tapes of his also.
0: Yeah, George Jones was, oh my goodness, was he a good dude. And it was a whole lot better sober, which is what he was when we met him. And you should have seen the kids that grew up on country music. He comes into the clubhouse, and the kids that grew up on country music lost their mind when they saw George Jones in their clubhouse.
2: Mm-hmm.
0: Lost their mind. And of course he was more than happy to pass out autographs and whatnot. So mm-hmm. Yeah, it was really cool. Seeing people that you listen to, mm-hmm. not a whole lot. Cause I'm a fan of a plethora of music. I love classic rock. I love, old country music, jazz music, you name it, I like it. Motown, I'd love all kinds of music, but
2: The older the better.
0: Yeah. Oh, absolutely, absolutely, absolutely. Hey, thanks for the call. I appreciate it.
2: And as far as the technology question,
0: yeah,
2: we've got way too much of it.
0: Okay. All right. Thanks for the call. I appreciate it. All right. 330-673-1234. Again, a reminder, we'll be here tomorrow 4 until 7 o'clock chewing the fat with you folk on the Saturday edition of the Ron Potesta Show on the Talk of Akron, WNIR. All right, many, many thanks to the phone callers tonight. That was fun. Again, the Guardians a winner over the Marlins tonight, 3-2. Let me see if we can update this poll one more time here. Click a number here. Click here. All right, there you go. Do we have too much technology in the United States? 63% of you so far are saying, yes, we do have too much technology. All right, we'll do it again tomorrow afternoon from 4 until 7 o'clock. Until then, make it a great night, everyone, and we'll see you tomorrow on the radio. You've been listening to the Ron Potesta Show on the Talk of Akron, WNIR, Kent, Akron. See ya.
3: From ABC News, I'm Wayne Cabot. After days of trading bombs with the U.S., Iran is set to attend talks tomorrow in Oman, but the U.S. says the only way the talks can work is if Iran publicly declares the Strait of Hormuz is open and it won't attack ships. Here's ABC News Chief Global Affairs Correspondent Martha Raddatz.
4: A senior U.S. official saying that the Iranians said firing on the ships was a mistake, an errant part of the Iranian regime that was trying to undermine the deal. We screwed up. Let's keep talking.
3: President Trump has fired the three remaining members of the Federal Election Assistance Commission, which supports local elections. One of the fired commissioners, Benjamin Hovland, tells ABC that the president's decision will lead to less support and probably less confidence for U.S. elections. Arizona Secretary of State Adrian Fontes agrees and explains.
5: It causes chaos because we're not going to have the guidance, the bipartisan, level-headed, steadfast commission that we had that we could depend on for research and referrals, for communication among election administrators across the country.
3: More than 90 water rescues today from rising floodwaters in Missouri. A family sharing with ABC's Morgan Norwood that their camping trip was a washout, but they're happy to be alive.
6: A state of emergency in Missouri after life-threatening flash floods swept through the region. Amy Wiggard and her cousin Don were camping with a large group of friends and family in Lesterville.
7: We got out of the campers and the water was up past our knees.
6: When she says before dawn, floodwaters rushed away their eight campers and three other vehicles.
7: We were just in total shock, didn't think this was really happening.
6: Fortunately, everyone in the group accounted for.
3: Meta now disabling a new AI feature that allows anyone to take publicly posted images and alter them. SAG-AFTRA and others in Hollywood complained about it. Now they've pulled the plug. You're listening to ABC News.
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3: Tonight, Graham Plattner formally withdrew from the Maine Senate race. And hours later, the state Democratic Party announced that it's going to hold a convention to choose a new nominee on July 25th, 2 days before the deadline. Machines with hoses can be seen at the reflecting pool in D.C. where they are draining the water. ABC's Chuck Sievertson.
13: President Trump's problem-plagued effort to revamp the pool pushes well past his initial goal of having it ready by July 4th to mark the nation's 250th birthday. Last month, the water was clouded by a green algae bloom and pieces of the new blue sealant appeared to be peeling off the bottom. Trump has blamed the peeling on vandals, though critics allege it's from shoddy repair work. Charged Olympic canoeist David Hearn, who denies allegations that he damaged the lining.
3: President Trump was driven across that pool surface in May in his motorcade to inspect the new paint. The Trump administration is now proposing putting up an 8 or 9 foot fence around Lafayette Park and possibly even Pennsylvania Avenue in front of the White House because of security risks. NFL players are about 4 times more likely to die from brain diseases, a finding from a study of about 20,000 players tracked for 26 years on average. The risks include dementia, ALS, Parkinson's. Hasbro is making Play-Doh for adults, a toolkit for making flower arrangements with a finishing spray that hardens the creations. They'll last a long time. It's an alternative to doom scrolling, they say. Wayne Cabot, ABC News.
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2: Welcome, everybody, and thanks for tuning in. As always, we're just putting the finishing touches. What we hope is an interesting couple of hours for you. Next hour, we're going to check in with the Free Press's historian, Jonathan Horn. He's been joining the show the last couple of weeks. He's got a great column talking about the American Revolution, and history is anything but boring when Jonathan Horn is spinning some tales. So we'll check in with him. Also next hour, Matt Wolf. We've got the Emmy nominations. We've got some summer blockbuster hits to talk about. And has anybody seen Little House on the Prairie on Netflix? Yeah, we'll talk about all of that with Matthew Wolf, our entertainment guru. A little bit later on, we're going to talk to Rowan Farrow, the Pulitzer Prize winning journalist, has a story that is quite interesting. But this first half, we're going to talk to the Free Press's Washington correspondent, Audrey Fahlberg. Audrey has written a column, a story, this week in the Free Press about immigration hawks are suing immigration hawk Donald Trump. They want the numbers, the deportation numbers, and the Trump administration is not very forthcoming. Audrey Fahlberg, Washington correspondent for the Free Press. Thanks for joining America at Night.
3: Thanks so much for having me. Great to be with you.
2: This is a really interesting story because you would think that President Trump would be crowing from the top of every tree and every microphone about his immigration numbers. Who's suing and what's going on here?
3: Well, thanks again for having me. You're right that it is an interesting story because, as we all know, immigration, along with the economy, you know, those were the two issues that really drove Donald Trump's political comeback in 2024. At the beginning, when we looked at, you know, ICE, Customs and Border Protection, the White House, they just were coming out with all these videos on social media with really kind of intense videos about arresting immigrants and really wanting those deportation numbers up as much as possible. And of course, immigration enforcement is much tougher than it was under Joe Biden. You know, one of the Trump administration's biggest successes so far is essentially closing off the southern border. And voters really wanted that. They also wanted lots of deportations. But, you know, oftentimes voters want that to happen, but they don't really want to see it in very flashy ways. And of course, that came to a head, you know, during those Minneapolis, those two federal officer-involved shootings that happened and the government shutdowns that followed. And so what happened was the White House is trying to have kind of a clean up an aisle eight situation where, okay, our voters, our base really, really wants deportation, but we need to make sure that, ahead of the 2026 midterms, we're not losing suburban voters for whom that might be a divisive issue. And so immigration hawks are just kind of worried that deportation numbers aren't where they should be. And beyond that, they're frustrated that under the first Trump administration, there were constant monthly reports on the number of deportations. There was, you know, they stuck to annual reports as well. And the second term Trump administration has not really been keeping up with that, which is kind of interesting. And so beyond that, there's this group called the Oversight Project, which is a pretty conservative leaning nonprofit. And they submitted a bunch of FOIA requests requesting Freedom of Information Act requests, requesting, you know, deportation statistics, and because they think they're concerned that some of the deportation numbers are being kind of inflated or are conflicting with press releases and news reports.
2: Okay, so dare I say there's been a dirty little secret that's been out there, and it rears its ugly head from time to time. And they often show that during President Obama's term, he deported more people than President Trump. Could it be that Obama deported more, and so the Trump administration doesn't want to release their numbers because they're afraid they're behind Obama?
3: So, well, obviously there are some immigration hawks who believe that those numbers were inflated under Obama, but you're right. Obama didn't deport a lot of immigrants, and, you know, progressives don't let him forget that these days. But you're right. Immigration hawks are concerned that one of the reasons why they don't want to publish those numbers is there's this problem where they don't want to lose suburban voters who, again, are maybe kind of uneasy about seeing those deportations actually happen, those liberal raids in, that are really flashy flashy raids in liberal cities. You know, the administration is doing that under Kristi Noem's tenure. She's no longer around. But again, remember, she's long gone. There's a new guy in town, Mark Wayne Mullen, former Oklahoma senator, and his job when he was confirmed back in the spring, his assignment was to essentially make the Department of Homeland Security not be in the headlines every single day. You know, just do the work, but try to not make things so dramatic as they were under scandal-plagued Kristi Noem. So that's been kind of an interesting tension where bringing down the drama is good. Immigration hawks agree with that, but they, from their perspective, they want to make sure that they're getting as many deportations as possible.
2: Why is the what is the Trump administration saying about not releasing these numbers?
3: Well, of course, you know, when I reached out for comment, they said that the administration is the most transparent administration in history. That's a line you get a lot when you're reaching out to the Trump administration's press folks. But their counter is that they've responded to many Freedom of Information Act requests, and essentially the takeaway being they haven't really gotten around to that one. But, you know, journalists and special interest groups do sue for, you know, amid FOIA requests. Pretty often that's a common thing to do, but it is pretty notable that a group this conservative is doing that. But another thing to consider is there is quite a bit of change going on within the administration. Remember, we're, again, approaching the midterm point. We've had quite a few cabinet secretaries go. Like I said, Mark Wayne Mullen is still pretty new on the job, doesn't really have much immigration experience, and he's trying to do a better job than his predecessor, Kristi Noem, in delegating to border czar Tom Homan, you know, the head, and then also the head of Customs and Border Protection. And then there's also a new ICE director nominee. So he's kind of an inexperienced guy. He worked on the detail of Mark Wayne Mullen. He's from Oklahoma, but again, doesn't have much immigration experience. So people who really, for whom that is their biggest issue, are a little bit worried that Trump is getting soft on the issue. And, you know, it's kind of interesting from their perspective. Trump, again, pretty much almost exclusively campaigned on that issue in 2024. And from their perspective, it's frustrating that he's so focused on other things like the Iran war, for example.
2: Our guest was a former political reporter for the National Review. She is now a Washington correspondent for the Free Press. Audrey Fahlberg has out with a new article in the Free Press. Immigration hawks are suing the Trump's Department of Homeland Security for transparency on deportation numbers. Audrey, I find it interesting that the administration wants to tone down the rhetoric. That seems just the opposite of the Trump administration. He never wants to tone down the rhetoric. He always wants to be bombastic. If that's what got him elected, they should be singing this from the rooftop. The fact that there are some in the administration who want to tamp down on the immigration numbers or don't tout it as much seems the opposite of what the Trump administration got elected on.
3: Right, and that's a major flashing red warning sign that the administration, you know, Trump, his inner circle, his closest political advisors are really, really worried about his approval numbers. And they're extremely worried about what's going to happen in the 2026 midterms. You know, they've long been saying, practically even before he got elected, that if he were elected to a second term, that the Democrats would try and impeach Donald Trump again. They're convinced that even if they don't flip the Senate, if they flip the House, that they will try to haul members of Trump's family and just Republicans before Congress to make them testify and kind of make people close to the president and the president himself go through a lot of lawfare like he did during his first term and on the 2024 campaign trail. So that's a big concern for them. And one really interesting moment that infuriated immigration hawks earlier this year was at this House Republican lawmaker retreat, former White House Deputy Chief of Staff James Blair, who has since left the White House, now advising the midterm strategy, told Republican lawmakers to avoid the term mass deportations while campaigning and instead try to use the term, removing violent criminals, because the word deportation has become so politically charged. The administration has changed a little bit since then. We have seen Mark Wayne Mullen start leaning into that term, and Tom Homan, again, the border czar, leaning into that term a little bit more. But watching that kind of shift and that kind of admission behind closed doors, again, is a worry, an acknowledgement behind the scenes that they kind of think that immigration could be an albatross this midterm cycle.
2: Is the Trump administration paying people to self-deport?
3: Yes. So that is it's called Project Homecoming, this program that pays, you know, illegal immigrants a cash stipend and gives them a free flight home if they choose to voluntarily lead. And that has led to many, a lot of people have chosen to do that. You know, obviously it's the $2,600 stipend, which is, you know, no small thing that definitely adds up. But their argument is that it's cheaper than all the resources it takes to actually arrest people on the street. But one thing that a lot of immigration hawks really want to see is what's called, you know, work-related, work site enforcement, excuse me. So not just raids on work sites, but also what's called briefcase enforcement, they call it, as opposed to body armor enforcement. In other words, the IRS going after employees that have filed fake payroll information, you know, the Social Security Administration informing employers that payroll information that they supplied didn't match their records. And so that's kind of a more efficient behind the scenes, again, less flashy way of doing immigration enforcement. And a lot of immigration hawks really want to see that increase a little bit more. And there are signs that is happening, and they're kind of hopeful that'll tick up a little bit.
2: I would think paying someone who broke the laws who come into the country to pay them $2,600 to leave is somewhat of an incentive to break into the country and then get $2,600 to leave.
3: That's certainly one perspective, and I think, again, that's why a lot of these immigration hawks really want more work site enforcement so that immigrants know if they come here illegally, you know, the federal government will find you. And it's not just with a flashy raid, again, but, you know, your employer is going to get in trouble. And so there aren't incentives for you to come here because you will be found quickly. So that again, is a big hope.
2: Audrey, what's the response been since you released the article?
3: Well, you know, I think the point is just a lot of immigration hawks really want to draw attention to this reality here. You know, one of the interesting things is special interest groups are always want to focus on their issue. If you look at, you know, the pro-life lobby, for example, they're pretty frustrated with how the administration has kind of litigated the abortion issue. They don't think that Trump is prioritizing that as much as he should have. You know, on the 2024 campaign trail, he, of course, courted pro-life voters. But this is a little bit different because Trump was never seen as the most pro-life president ever. He was just somebody who kind of made his peace with it, wanted to delegate it to the states. But, you know, Trump is arguably like the most hawkish, in terms of his rhetoric at least, president on immigration. But again, you know, he has waffled on some issues within immigration enforcement, like Dreamers, for example. He has oftentimes kind of gone back and forth talking about whether they need a path to citizenship. And so one of the worries with immigration hawks is that Trump and congressional Republicans worried about being, you know, reelected will maybe push some sort of amnesty bill with Democrats. Because another thing to consider here is ICE has become so politically charged that so many Democrats think that immigration and customs enforcement shouldn't even exist, that the agency should be completely abolished. And so that's kind of an interesting development to watch, not just how Republicans are watching this, but over time, what will Democrats, if they, you know, flip both chambers, if they win the presidency in 2028, how are they going to run on immigration?
2: Audrey, I'm curious. I got less than a minute, but he got that Supreme Court win to deport all those Haitians. And I haven't heard them deporting any Haitians. I was wondering if he's slow walking that as well.
3: You know, I can't say I followed that one super closely, but what I will say is immigration hawks, that's definitely a priority for them. And, you know, speaking of Supreme Court, you know, related rulings, they're also extremely frustrated by the birthright citizenship ruling. And so, you know, their reaction is a lot of Americans' frustration with that is yet another driver to kind of drive up deportations at work site enforcement. But thanks so much for having me. Appreciate it.
2: Audrey Falberg, Washington correspondent for the Free Press. Check out her column, her article, Immigration Hawks Are Suing Trump's DHS for Transparency on Deportation Numbers. Audrey Falberg. Audrey, thanks. America at Night, back in a moment.
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1: Hey, thanks for joining us. It's been a fun week. Crazy week. Fast week, too. I don't know really where the week went. But coming up next, we are going to be checking in with Rowan Farrow. Yes, famed journalist, Pulitzer Prize winner, Mia Farrow's son, has started something kind of interesting. It's a video blog, if you will. And a couple of days ago, I saw on his TikTok that he was talking about a story he was working on where hedge funds are buying up hospitals and nursing homes in record numbers. And their record is not very good. Cutting staff, cutting resources, and generally, care has gone down. And I thought it was interesting. So we asked him to come on the show, and he agreed. And we're going to have a chance to talk with him coming up here in just a couple of minutes. And then next hour, one of my favorites, a good friend, Matthew Wolf, has worked in the entertainment field forever. Lots going on in the world of entertainment. We had the Emmy nominations coming out. We got some blockbusters coming out. We got The Odyssey, which is getting a lot of play. So we're going to check in with Matt Wolf on all of that. And then Jonathan Horn, one of our favorites, who is a historian with the Free Press. He's done so much fun to go back and revisit the Revolutionary War stuff with him. Last time we had him, we were talking about July 4th, 1776, and while they were signing the Declaration of Independence in Philadelphia, New York Harbor was filled with British warships. And it was an interesting dichotomy, right? You never knew what happened outside of Philadelphia. That was a great story. And then tonight, we're going to talk about what happened just days after the Declaration of Independence was signed, right? You think, oh, everybody just went online and read it. Well, that's not the case in 1776. It was signed, but it took a couple days to work its way through the system, if you will. And some interesting developments happened after July 4th, 1776. So Jonathan Horn's going to come on and talk a little history with us. That's been such a fun segment with us. We really enjoy him giving us his time to have some fun with that. And then, of course, open phone calls, text messages, voicemails. So that's the plan for the show. And we'll talk about all the other ancillary stuff, the crazy stuff, the Mitch McConnell stuff, the shooting in Houston with ICE officers getting a lot of attention. We can talk about all that in the open phones segment. Stay right there. Rowan Farrow, a Pulitzer Prize winning journalist, is going to join us. Has an interesting story he wants to tell. That's straight ahead. America at Night. Back in a moment.
0: Relax. 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
9: Rowan Farrow is a Pulitzer Prize-winning investigative journalist, best-selling author. He's a contributor for The New Yorker, and he's out with a new video series. He is old-school shoe leather reporting. Rowan Farrow, welcome to America at Night. Thanks for joining us.
10: Hey, it's great to be here.
9: So I saw your post on TikTok, and it was an interesting conversation and an interesting reporting. You're diving into hedge funds that are getting into the nursing home and the hospital business. What are you talking about here?
10: So basically, you know, for people who are just coming to this issue, private equity firms are, you know, professional buyers of companies, and they raise a big pool of money from investors, pension funds, endowments, wealthy individuals, and then they use it to buy businesses. And the model is they hold them for like 3 to 7 years. They try to make them more profitable. They sell them up at a markup. And obviously, you've seen that markup sale across restaurants and retail chains and software companies. None of this is news. But increasingly, it's also happening in healthcare. So to give you a sense of the scale of this, there was a recent NYU Stern report that found that over the last decade, private equity has put more than $1 trillion into American healthcare, hospitals and physician practices and nursing homes. And if any of you out there have doctor friends or loved ones or are a doctor, you've probably run into this dynamic because you hear anecdotally immediately. This is how I came to this issue. I had a family member who was an emergency room doctor whose hospital chain had been acquired by private equity and had seen these cuts to staffing and the quality of care going down. And when I delved into the research, what I found is this is real, that there is a measurable harm that happens. There are more deaths that happen after you have a private equity firm come in, buy a healthcare facility, and sell it off. And we can get into the dynamics of how that works and why that is.
9: Are we talking more nursing homes or hospitals?
10: This is a trend line in both of those areas. Nursing homes are particularly attractive to private equity firms for a specific reason. The revenue is guaranteed. So about 75% of a typical nursing home's revenue comes from the government. It comes from Medicare and Medicaid payments. And those checks arrive whether the care is excellent or terrible, because the payment rates aren't at all tied to quality. And the patients, they're often elderly, they're often cognitively impaired. They don't have a lot of ability to shop around. Most people in nursing homes just go to the facility closest to their home. So from a private equity standpoint, this looks like a gold mine, right? You have a business with government guaranteed income and customers who can't move if they're unhappy. And there is now a body of academic research looking at thousands of examples of these transactions where these are bought off and, you know, basically kind of they're sold for parts. So there's a clear consequence, and now we're seeing evidence of it.
9: Okay, so are all hospitals suspect and nursing homes? A lot of them are nonprofit. Are they safe from a hedge fund coming in?
10: I mean, nonprofit is one answer, but the reality is we live in a country where that is not the norm. And you're seeing this for-profit posture, and you're seeing a lack of regulation about how the deals go. The basic way that this works is that private equity firms use leveraged buyouts. So the firm puts down a small slice of its own money, right? Sometimes this is like a fifth of it. And the rest of the money comes from debt. They're borrowing it. And here's basically the crux that underlies all of the effects that these studies document. The debt doesn't go on the private equity firm's books. They're borrowing, and then when they buy a nursing home or a hospital, the facility now acquires the debt and carries it. So this is the start of the effects you see in these studies. After a private equity buyout, interest payments rise by about 224%. This is a predictable thing. They're basically like being forced to pay someone else's credit card bills. And there's a cascade of effects from this. You see predictably lease payments jump because one of the first things that these private equity firms do is they look for where's the most value in these businesses. And typically, nursing homes and hospitals, their biggest assets are their property. So you get these acquisitions, you get the debt put on the facility, and then in a lot of these cases, you very rapidly have the actual building sold out from under the facility. And then the actual operators of the healthcare business, they're paying rent on what used to be their own building. So you have, you know, lease payments jump, for instance, about 77% after these buyouts. So that's the first part of the picture, right? You have cost, cost, cost. And you're exactly right to point out, like, this is where the for-profit model has gone awry in these cases.
9: Rowan Farrow, our guest, Pulitzer Prize winning journalist, out with a new video series. We'll get to some of that and what he's doing. But his first one caught my eye about hedge funds buying up hospitals and nursing homes. Rowan, let's talk about the actual care. Once the hedge fund and the nursing home comes in, let's start with emergency rooms. Are you noticing that the care deteriorates in a nursing home after a hedge fund comes in?
10: Yeah, so there's separate studies documenting exactly what happens after these kinds of leverage buyouts, both in nursing homes and then also in hospitals. Basically, in any nursing home, to start with that example, staff is the single biggest cost. It tends to be about half the budget of a nursing home. So when you need cash for these debt payments, right, these facilities now are, they're paying through the nose after these buyouts. Often the actual private equity firm has recouped pretty early on, right? They recoup from the property sales and so forth. And then the nursing home is left holding the bag. They're still paying the bills, sometimes on their own building, among other bills. That's when you have to start cutting. And the first thing to cut is that biggest cost, staff. So the research shows that the cuts tend to land disproportionately on frontline caregivers. That's the certified nursing assistants who do the vast majority of the hands-on care. They're the people who help, you know, if you're in one of these facilities, if your loved one is in one of these facilities, they're helping you or that person move, eat, use the bathroom, keep things clean to prevent infection. And, you know, these, it seems like small numbers. On average, the hours of those frontline workers fall about 3% after these buyouts. But it turns out that is devastating. That has huge consequences, a predictable number of losses of life. You asked about emergency departments. In hospitals, you see exactly this same pattern. Emergency department salary spending falls on average 18%, and ICU salary spending about 16%. In the years following one of these buyouts. And these are areas where the staffing is the most important determinant of care quality. So this isn't just, you know, paperwork. It's not just numbers. It is unsurprising that you see the big end result in these studies, which is on the nursing home side, 11% increase in mortality. You know, you're talking this, there was one massive study. They looked at more than 1,600 facilities. We're not dealing with outliers here. They very carefully controlled for anything that was out of the norm. They found that over a 12-year study period, that added up to 22,500 additional deaths because of these buyouts. So this has real consequences.
9: Where are the regulators with all of this? Where do they come in?
10: That's the question. This is why I'm glad we're having this conversation about policy. You know, it's not that every private equity owner is a villain. You know, and there are some patients who are more sophisticated, have more money, can shop around, who are not going to be as affected by this. But that 11% increase in mortality rate, that hits hardest among the most vulnerable people who don't have the choice. And so this is a true example where regulation could help. And you know what another proof point for that is if you look at the effects of this, there's an interesting outlier. That same study found that a tiny subset of the staffing, registered nurse hours, actually go up by 10%. It doesn't solve the problem, right? Because registered nurses are a very small percent of the staff hours. It doesn't offset those frontline costs. And overall, it doesn't eclipse the big picture, which is overall nursing costs are still falling and quality of care is falling. But that 10% hike is interesting because you know why that is? Registered nurse levels are what the government scrutinizes, and Medicare eligibility depends on them. So you're asking the right question, like, why isn't there regulation? Here's the thing that I can add to this conversation. The regulation works. When you're actually having oversight and the payments are tied to quality of care and levels of staffing, these firms, they have to keep the staff and they have to keep the quality of care. Unfortunately, that's not happening in most of the areas that determine whether people live or die in these facilities.
9: You know, it's interesting when we talk about health care and the Affordable Care Act, and it's right, it's been a topic of conversation the last 20 years. People often talk to market-driven strategies to bring down healthcare costs. Well, if you wanted to use market-driven strategies, that's hedge funds coming in, and it doesn't really seem like the market's doing good or doing well by healthcare.
10: Well, there need to be guardrails, you know. These studies also surface potential solutions. So people are dying. This is a policy problem. This is a case where, you know, the old solution of just, hey, let the market fix it is just not working, right? We have the data. These deals are creating predictable harm. The studies surface ideas that are very simple, like just put some guardrails on how the deals look. Prevent these firms in the immediate aftermath of these acquisitions from selling the buildings out from under the hospitals and nursing homes, leaving these facilities paying rent forever. Make the hospitals borrow money to pay the owners a bonus. That should be outlawed. You know, that could be something that's subject to regulation. There can just be limits in how much debt they can pile on a facility where there are life and death stakes. There are limitations of that kind with respect to mortgage payments and banks. So there are models for this that could work. And we're just not seeing those put in place. We're not in an environment politically where people are asking for that and where politicians are responding to that. This is why I'm grateful that we're having this conversation. I hope people will hear this. We are all people who may ourselves wind up in these kinds of facilities or have people we care about in these kinds of facilities. There are simple regulatory frameworks that could save lives.
9: Rowan Farrow with us for a couple more moments. When you talk to the hedge fund guys and ask them this question about it, what did they tell you?
10: Well, you know, the forthright people acknowledge this is a real problem. And of course, you know, when you talk to individuals in this sector, they say, well, you know, we try to do the deals carefully. And they point to the fact that there are cases where facilities are already distressed and this could be a lifeline. All of that is true. Theoretically, these kinds of deals could work. But the numbers don't lie. You know, we're looking at swaths of thousands of nursing homes in that study. The hospital study also, very wide data set. So while, yes, there are outlier cases where this could be a good thing, frankly, if anyone in the private equity world who's engineering these deals is clear-eyed about it, they know that on the whole, this is costing lives from vulnerable people. And they know that even though it would be more costly to, for instance, adhere to minimum thresholds for staffing amounts, you know, not do these kinds of vicious cuts, not sell the facilities out from under the buildings out from under these healthcare facilities, the market incentives from their standpoint are what govern. You know, if you're in the private equity business and you're acquiring these kinds of assets, you're beholden to metrics for how fast are you seeing a return on that investment?
9: Yeah.
10: So their incentives, you know, it's not that they're monsters, but their incentives are fundamentally not to put in place more guardrails. And we're not going to see the solutions from them. There's going to have to be outside regulation.
9: And you're saying there are thousands of hospitals and thousands of nursing homes that are purchased by these hedge funds. This is not a one-off. This is a massive, massive business opportunity for these hedge funds.
10: Exactly. Like I said, you know, the scope we're looking at over the last decade is private equity putting more than $1 trillion into American healthcare. So this is not an outlier. It's not an issue we talk about a lot, but it underpins a big swath of the healthcare system that affects a lot of people.
9: Rowan Farrow, I found out about this on your TikTok. This is part of a new video series you're doing. Talk about that for a moment.
10: Yeah, you know, I think we were both talking about this. I think we're in a landscape now where people are hungry for facts. There's a lot of data out there. You know, this is high quality data. It's not partisan. It comes from academic studies that are really rigorous in serious journals. But there's not a lot of mechanisms to get that information to the public. I've worked for a long time as an investigative journalist. Not everyone is going to read a 16,000 word New Yorker piece. So I'm starting more, you know, direct to the public. We do a video about every week looking at an issue that affects people's lives in an apolitical way that is about the facts and giving people context for the facts. So check out my reels, my TikTok. We're also going to put up longer form versions of this on Substack soon. And I really appreciate how people are responding to getting information like this. And I hope we can all kind of join arms and start a conversation about the important issues at stake.
9: with this one that you posted on your TikTok. What's been the reaction since you posted it 24 hours ago, 48 hours ago?
10: Well, so many people have experiences with this directly. A lot of doctors reaching out saying, yeah, I've seen this firsthand. You know, the actual healthcare providers tend to be agonized about this. You know, like I said, you don't have to move far in the world to find a doctor who is distressed about this trend line. A lot of people talking about family members who have had terrible experiences at facilities that have gone through this shape of transaction. And a lot of people expressing gratitude for researchers. I want to point that out, too. You know, as an investigative reporter, I'm often digging in and surfacing facts, and I'm always really grateful for any platform that gives me the resources and any audience that cares to look at the facts that I surface. This is a case where a lot of serious academics, economists mostly, healthcare researchers, looked at the underlying patterns, did a lot of rigorous work. So I just want to also flag the importance of funding research. An informed society can make better decisions, and we can protect people better through that.
9: New video reports from his TikTok as well as Substack in the future. Rowan Farrow, Pulitzer Prize winning investigative reporter. Thanks for checking in, Rowan. You're always welcome here. We'll talk to you down the road.
10: Hey, thanks for what you do.
9: You got it. America at Night, back in a moment.
8: America at Night with McGraw-Millhaven.
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24: All right, so for those who joined the show last night, there was a bit of a controversy late in the third hour. We got a call from, I believe the gentleman's name was Scott in Washington, who was not happy with me because I have put in the penalty box a caller named Scott. And so he was... called me quite a number of names. Not every name in the book, mind you, but quite a number of names. And so we decided to put this to a vote of the to the audience. And very simply, the question is this. Should I lift the ban on Scott? And if you think I should, text me. 1-844-2-McGraw. 1-844-262-4729. Text me. Should I? Do you feel for Scott? Should I let Scott out of the penalty box? Should I allow Scott to call back in? I temporarily banned him. I double secret probationed him because he was a one trick pony. He only called and he was apoplectic over the news of the day, and I needed him to, for his own mental health. I wanted him to go and smell the roses and talk about other things, but he wouldn't and he couldn't. So I had to pull the plug on him. But the audience was not happy with me. So you can text. The number is everything. Phone calls, text messages, and voicemails. If you want, we got a lot of voicemails last night on Scott. We'll play that in hour number three. But we're keeping the phones open. We're keeping the polling open. No mail-in balloting. But you certainly can voice your opinion at 1-844-2-McGraw, 1-844-262-4729. I guess the question is, should I allow Scott back on the show? A lot of support for Scott out there. No real support for me. Stay right there. Tom DeLack is our executive director. Our engineer tonight is Richard Good. I'm McGraw Milhaven. This is America at Night on Westwood One.
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2: From ABC News, I'm Wayne Cabot. The U.S. is demanding that Iran publicly declare it will stop hitting ships in the Strait of Hormuz and fully reopen it as a condition to ending the flare-up in fighting.
3: The U.S. ramping up its attacks this week, pounding more than 170 targets in Iran over 2 days. In response to Iran attacking commercial ships in the Strait of Hormuz. The threat from Iran is in part why President Trump flew home from the NATO summit in Turkey on the old Air Force One, officials saying there are differences in security capabilities with the new Qatari-gifted Air Force One.
2: ABC Chief Global Affairs Correspondent Martha Raddatz. With no body camera video, Homeland Security is trying to explain why ICE agents shot a man to death in Houston. ABC's John Quiñones says the victim wasn't the person they were looking for.
4: ICE officials claim Lorenzo Salgado Araujo rammed a federal vehicle during an attempted arrest and that he was shot after he refused to follow commands. But witnesses casting doubt.
5: All three of my clients reiterated that at no point was there ever an agent standing in front of the vehicle, nor was an agent ever placed in the line of danger.
4: A DHS official saying Salgado Araujo was stopped after officers observed a white van with an individual who resembled the target.
2: Maine Democrats have announced a convention in 2 weeks, just ahead of a legal deadline to replace Senate candidate Graham Plattner, who officially dropped out today. State Party Chairman Charlie Dingman.
6: We're also up against a timeline here that we did not choose, and we face legal limitations because our laws really never anticipated this unusual circumstance.
2: He promises transparency. Around a foot of rain in Missouri led to more than 90 water rescues today in Reynolds County. You're listening to ABC News.
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2: Apple wants a jury trial against OpenAI, accusing it of stealing trade secrets. Meta is pulling the plug on a new AI tool that enraged some users because it lets people capture anyone's public photo and repurpose it as they wish. Meta says it heard the feedback and that its feature missed the mark. 31 states reporting cases of a parasitic disease you don't want to get. Cyclosporiasis causes severe diarrhea that can last for weeks. ABC News medical contributor Dr. Alok Patel.
9: It just takes a small amount to infect people. It can be on contaminated fruits, vegetables, water that may be contaminated by human waste, people who were previously infected. And if you do ingest a parasite and get sick, it causes inflammation in your gut to the point where you can't absorb water or food. And this can cause, and I'm saying this scientifically, explosive watery diarrhea.
2: Many outbreaks have been linked to produce, namely raspberries, basil, cilantro, snow peas, and salad mixes. Some advice: when you wash cilantro and basil, separate the leaves. For green onions, remove the outer layer and run it under water for a while rubbing the surface. And research shows washing fruits and vegetables in vinegar can help. Using a salad spinner to rinse with water can help get rid of the vinegary taste. And instead of buying pre-mixed salads, just get a head of lettuce and peel off the outer layer, and don't forget to wash cutting boards and countertops. Wayne Cabot, ABC News.
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1: Westwood One presents America at Night. 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
2: Ladies and gentlemen, it's a Friday night. And with all the news going on, please make it stop. Can we talk about something else for a change? Well, that's exactly what we're going to do. Jonathan Horn, historian from the Free Press, is going to join us a little bit later on. But right now, though, one of the good ones, Matt Wolf, is an entertainment guru, and he's joined us from time to time, and he has continued. He hasn't hated it, and I've treated him well enough that he's more than happy to come back at least one more time. Matt Wolf, welcome back to America at Night, my friend.
3: One of the good ones? Really? That's all you got?
2: You're the only good one. How about that? You're the only good one.
3: You're a fellow Jets sufferer. I mean, come on, man. There's a brotherhood here. It goes beyond just the good one. You know what I mean?
2: You and me. We suffer in silence together. That is a fact.
3: You ain't kidding.
2: All right. You're starting off the show with really sad news tonight about Randy Mantooth.
3: Yeah, you know, I have to tell you, and this is the thing. When I first saw this come over the wires and everything here, Randolph Mantooth, of course, from a lot of us of a certain vintage, we all remember him as Johnny Gage from Emergency, the popular NBC show from back in the day. That, I mean, you could point to this show as one of the first more realistic sort of like firefighter, paramedic, you know, type shows, and it actually paved the way for a lot of things that we saw on late shows like ER in the 90s, and then, of course, you know, you want to maybe trace some of that DNA back for The Pit. You know, and it was just he was one of my heroes as a kid. I mean, I had the Emergency lunchbox, I had the Emergency fire hat. I mean, I was like, you know, and I posted it on my social account today. I'm like, no one's going to remember this guy. McGraw, let me tell you, man, people have not stopped quoting Emergency. Rampart, 10-4, starting with an IV of D5W. I mean, we learned all these things. We learned medical terminology at 6 years old watching Emergency. So very sad in the fact with Randolph Mantooth. What a name, right? Mantooth, right? That doesn't scream masculinity. Passed away at 80 years old. He had been ill for some time, according to a family statement. So and end of an era, so to speak.
2: BP 112 over 80 with a lactate ringer, I believe.
3: Exactly. And Rampart. I was just like, I gotta look up where Rampart is now that I'm a fully formed adult. My goodness, Bakersfield. What? Okay.
2: Yeah, well, one of the good ones, Randy Mantooth. So we will dedicate today's show to Randy Mantooth.
3: That's right.
2: Who went on to had a nice career in soap operas for a while too, didn't he?
3: Yeah, he did. I believe he'd had some appearances on One Life to Live, a bunch of different things, but it's always going to be Emergency for this guy. And, like, yeah. I'm reading some of the latest comments on my post here. Like, you know, women went gaga over this guy back in the day. This one woman is writing, you know, my first crush. I'm like, okay, it's getting heated here. Time to move on.
2: All right. So tell us about the Emmy nominations, because it's so insane to think that a website garners more Emmy nominations than a network television station, but that's exactly what's happening.
3: Isn't it wild? I mean, I was just looking at some of the figures here and everything as far as streaming shows go versus traditional broadcast, and I mean, when you talk about a show like The Pit, which has been nominated now 25 times this year for its second season, it says a lot. And you look at the other shows that were a surprise, like out of nowhere, this Spider-Man Noir series on Amazon, which basically, to sum it all up without getting too much in the weeds, it stars Nicolas Cage as an alternate version of Spider-Man from the 1930s. Think Humphrey Bogart with superpowers. I mean, have you seen this thing?
2: I've never heard of it.
3: The show is in black and white, dude, okay? It sinks right into that crime saga thing. You could also watch a version of it in color, too, but that got like 16 nominations. It came out of the gate. So you start looking at this, and I think Abbott Elementary got a couple, you know, some of the more traditional ones, but, man, it is all about – streaming. I mean, no question about it. 25 nominations for The Pitt, and it is richly deserved. And the fascinating storyline here with this is that, you know, Noah Wiley gets a Best Actor nomination, just like he did last year, too. Best Supporting Actress, though, is this is what everyone is talking about. It is a horse race between four of the cast members that are on the show, including Taylor Dearden Cranston, who is Bryan Cranston's daughter. And also Sepeda Mowafi. She is the first Iranian actress ever to be nominated in this category. I hope you're watching this show, man, and I'm not, like, speaking into a void here.
2: No, I have not. I have not watched The Pitt. That's on what,
3: oh,
2: HBO?
3: Oh, my God, dude. Yeah. What are you doing? You're killing me. It is the best show on television right now. And then we have some of the other ones coming out of the gate, too, like Apple TV's Pluribus, Margo's Got Money Troubles, Widow's Bay, which is wickedly cool, this show. This is one of my favorite shows to stream this summer, and we'll get to that in a little bit. Hacks with Gene Smart got 24 nods, but some of the bigger snubs. No Jeremy Allen White for The Bear.
2: Oh.
3: And Paul Anthony Kelly from Love Story, which you're a big fan of. I remember you turned me on to that show.
2: Yeah.
3: Also didn't get nominated, okay?
2: Wow.
3: Sarah Pidgeon got nominated for her role as Carolyn Bessette over on that, but nothing for him. So, yes, it is fascinating, but this is where we are right now. And you and I have talked about this for a long time. It's not that broadcast shows are going anywhere or really losing their relevance, but right now it is streaming. I mean, you remember, like, you know, 7 years ago, 8 years ago, we kind of laughed at Netflix and said, oh, yeah, look at that little tiny streamer web series thing. And now, what have you got? You have streaming wars and all these companies competing for prestige like this.
2: It's so interesting that like, The Pitt wouldn't work on network television. It only works on HBO. That's just sort of hard to comprehend.
3: It is, because, you know what, I'm going to argue that a little bit, because you remember when ER was on, also with Noah Wiley, a very young Noah Wiley.
2: Right.
3: My God, I can't even believe I'm saying these words right now. But I remember those first few seasons of ER. I mean, it was real. It was gory. It was like, how did this pass censorship even back then? You know, but NBC took a lot of chances with must-see TV, and that certainly leaned into that moniker back then. So, again, you want to talk about DNA, not just with its star, Noah Wiley, you know, but don't forget, I mean, you know, this is John Wells here. This is a production that has all of that DNA, and it's certainly carrying it forward today.
2: All right, good. That's a good look at the Emmy nominations. Let's talk about summer box office. Speaking of streaming destroying network television, what does the summer box office look like, Matt Wolf?
3: You know, this is pretty wild, my friend. There's a line in Goodfellas where Robert De Niro says, it's going to be a good summer. You remember that scene after he hauled in all that cash?
2: Right.
3: The summer box office is akin to that. It's been a little bit of a tale of some peaks and valleys. You know, for every success like Toy Story 5, which, by the way, is now at $800 million at the global box office and glowing up, it's going to cross $1 billion soon. All right, you also have some big misses like The Mandalorian and Grogu, only did about $177 million. Supergirl did awful, only $104 million worldwide. Masters of the Universe, that should have been a big hit, only did $113 million. But, McGraw, the bottom line is the summer box office this year is the biggest since before the pandemic. We haven't seen numbers like this in a long time. So far, collectively, globally, over $2 billion box office receipts for the summer. And by the time summer 26 is all said and done, we could be looking at $4.2 billion by Labor Day weekend, $10 billion by the end of the year. That is astonishing. Again, we haven't seen these kind of numbers since before the pandemic.
2: What's the big summer movie so far? Obsession?
3: Well, Obsession is up there, but you have to look back a little bit, a couple of months. You know, The Devil Wears Prada 2, that hauled in a lot. And then, of course, you have Toy Story 5, surprise hits like Young Washington just a couple of weeks ago. Obsession, we'll talk about that in a little bit, all contributing to this. And it's not over yet. Moana is out this weekend. The Odyssey comes next week. Spider-Man, Brand New Day in a couple of weeks. That's expected to gross over $400 million opening weekend alone. And we're not even talking about August yet. My goodness.
2: So why did the Star Wars movie, The Mandalorian and Grogu, why did that fail? It didn't connect? What happened?
3: You know, I felt that when I saw it, and I'm a big fan of these things, you know, but for me, I just felt like it was an overblown episode, which is fine, but that's something that I could have waited until it came on streaming. Yes, it felt big in scope, don't get me wrong, but you and I, again, have talked about all of this over and over again. Now that streaming is here, you really want to go see something in the movie theaters if you're going to want to pay all that money for the tickets and IMAX and then the snacks and everything else. But something's working, aside from The Mandalorian and Grogu, because butts are going back in the seats. And I love it when I go up to the Home Depot 5 minutes away from my house next to the multiplex, which I can remember having weeds growing in the parking lot after the pandemic.
2: Yeah.
3: And now there are cars there, and I love seeing that. So theater owners, you can bet you they're doing cartwheels this summer, my friend.
2: I agree. I've gotten out of the habit of going to the movies, but every time I go to the movies, I love it, and I walk out and I say, why don't I do this more? I enjoy going to the movies. I enjoy sitting there with some popcorn and the previews and the nice big plush seats and watching a movie.
3: Right, and you know, you talked about obsession before, and I think this is one of the most fascinating things about this summer and how a movie like Obsession, a little indie horror film that was made by a first-time filmmaker, his name is Curry Barker, this thing had a budget of $750,000. It grossed over $400 million in the U.S. alone, and it reminds me of a little movie. Go back in the time machine right now. You remember the Blair Witch Project? Was done on a shoestring budget, and it caught viral, even before viral was even a thing back then, and that made a ton of money. And we cannot forget Backrooms, okay? This thing started out as a YouTube series by Kane Parson. The kid is only 21 years old. A24 picks this thing up, makes it into a movie with some small names and big names like Chiwetel Ejiofor in it, okay? It's done phenomenal business, almost $400 million on a $10 million budget. This thing debuted back on May 29th. By the way, it debuts on digital starting this week.
2: Yeah, that's a creeper. I'm kind of I'm afraid to watch it. It sounds really creepy.
3: Yeah, it is. It's creepy. And you want to talk about creepy? This is what, well, not really creepy, but this is what Hollywood is doing. They're perusing the sites, the creator sites like YouTube. And the next big YouTube series that's going to be turned into a movie, wait for it, it's called Siren Head. And I guarantee you haven't heard about this, have you?
2: No, I have not heard about it. What is Siren Head?
3: Well, you're going to hear about it. It's a massively popular series on YouTube. Warner Brothers just picked up the rights to this thing. It's about, wait for it, a 40-foot-tall, super creepy monster-type thing that has two sirens for a head, and it camouflages itself among power lines in rural areas to bring in unsuspecting victims. You laugh. It's wild. But I started watching it, and I started getting hooked into this thing. So this is what these studios are looking for, and Gen Z is leading the charge on that. So you can have these huge franchise movies like Spider-Man coming out, making $1 billion, but a studio will be just as happy to spend about $10 million on a small, tiny movie and then watch it blow up to $600 million and call it a day and put it on streaming in a few months. That's the strategy now.
2: Siren Head. All right, we'll look
3: Siren
2: for that.
3: Head. Wait for it. I'm making the call right now. July 10th of 2026. It's going to be big.
2: Ladies and gentlemen, he is the one and only Matt Wolf, entertainment guru. Matt, thank you very much for coming in on a Friday night. Always good stuff. Stay safe, be good, and we'll talk to you down the road, my friend.
3: We'll talk to you next time, brother. Take care.
2: There you go. Matt Wolf, one of the good ones. Man, does that guy bring the energy or what? Really good. Siren Head. Who knew? And that Obsession is supposed to be a real creeper. He didn't talk about Little House on the Prairie, the reboot on Netflix, which my little one and I are. I tried to turn it off tonight. Daddy, what are you doing? Daddy, turn on Little House on the Prairie. So much so, I went and I bought the series of books from Laura Ingalls Wilder. I thought she'd really get a kick out of me reading those to her when she goes to bed. So if you want something a little less creepy, a reboot of Little House on the Prairie on Netflix. All right, we got to take a quick break. America at Night, back in a moment.
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1: All right. Coming up in just a couple minutes, we're going to check in with Jonathan Horn, who is a historian. Wrote a wonderful book. We first discovered this guy early on when the show first started. He wrote a book called The Fate of the Generals, the story of MacArthur and Jonathan Wainwright, fellow general, and the battles between the two of them and everything else. And just loved the book and loved it. Was a great interview. And he's a historian, and he writes a column for the Free Press. And so we started asking him to come on the show, and we had so much fun, we kept on asking him. And he never really turned us down, so we kept on asking him. His column is ending in the Free Press, which is a shame, but I talked to him earlier this week, and we'll figure out a way to get him back on the show because he's such a great historian and such a great writer and comes up with such great historical nuggets. We're going to talk to him about the days after the signing of the Declaration of Independence. What happened on July 8th, 9th, and 10th of 1776? We're going to do that here in just a minute. Remember, there is ask. I'm asking the audience. We've banned Scott from the show. That ban's too harsh of a word. I put him in timeout, if you will. He's sitting on the stairs, not allowed to call the show. And then I kind of put him in timeout with the voicemails. And then I kind of put him timeout with the text messages. But it was for his own good. He needed to expand his horizons. I felt he was holding on too tight. And so we got a call last night, and they want Scott back, his fan club back. So I said, I made the offer that if enough people want him back, I will lift the embargo and I'll lift the sanctions on him, and we will allow Scott back on the show. So far, he's got a little bit of support, but I would say he needs to shore up his support here in the next next day or two. I guess by Monday, I'll make my decision. But people were very critical of me, very upset with me that I was infringing on his free speech rights. I can't infringe on his free speech rights. He doesn't get his free speech rights from me. But nonetheless, I was criticized for it. Stay right there. By the way, that phone number for the voicemails and the text messages, 1-844-2-McGraw, 1-844-262-4729. America at Night, back in a moment.
0: This is America at Night with McGraw-Milhaven.

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1: Our next guest was a former White House presidential speechwriter. He's written a number of books, including his last one, which is must read. It came out last year, called The Fate of the Generals MacArthur, Wainwright, and the Epic Battle for the Philippines. And he's also a historian and writes for the Free Press. Jonathan Horn, welcome back to America at Night.
2: Thanks so much for having me.
1: When last we left you, it was July 4th, 1776, and while the Founding Fathers were signing the Declaration of Independence, New York was besieged with British ships in the harbor, and George Washington was in New York dealing with that while they were signing the Declaration of Independence. Your latest article in the Free Press talks about what happened the next couple of days, and unfortunately, people couldn't go to their TikTok and read the Declaration of Independence, and Google hadn't posted it yet. How long did it take for the Declaration of Independence to sort of work its way through the colonies?
2: You know, that's the exact right question to ask, because back then, unlike today, you couldn't just check your phone and say, oh, look, Congress adopted the Declaration of Independence. We're declaring independence from Great Britain. It took time. There was a process. The Declaration of Independence had to be printed by a printer named John Dunlap in Philadelphia. Then copies had to be sent off by riders. And news couldn't move any faster than a rider on horseback. That was the fastest way to spread news back then. So people found out about the Declaration in a variety of ways. Some people heard it read out loud in town squares, and other people saw it in their newspapers. George Washington doesn't really get the Declaration of Independence known to his soldiers until July 9th, 1776.
1: How many people at the time could actually read the Declaration of Independence?
2: You know, that's a great question. And you know, literacy was, you know, it's not exactly what it is today, but the colonies were very literate people, but there was also a culture of reading things out loud. People would gather in taverns and listen to somebody read it out loud. Even, you know, you and I talked about the famous pamphlet Common Sense by Thomas Paine. And even with a pamphlet like that, people would hear it read out loud. And so you would have a multiplier effect. It wasn't just how many copies were produced. It was how many people would hear one copy read out loud. And in that way, even if you couldn't read, you would hear the text and learn about it.
1: What was the reaction? Was it instant? Was there rioting in the streets? Were people, you know, clamoring for it? Were they screaming and yelling from the rafters? What was the reaction from the colonies once they read it or heard it?
2: Well, you know, one particular instance, which we know very well, is what happened in New York. George Washington ordered all the brigades of his army to form in New York and to have the Declaration read out loud to them in what George Washington said should be a very audible voice. And so I think you can imagine this is somebody with a good radio voice like you reading this out loud to the troops, and they hear it. They are hearing this text for the very first time. It gets to the end where the delegates in Philadelphia have pledged their lives, their fortunes, and their sacred honor. This is a big sentence to end on. And of course, the troops in New York have done no less. They've also pledged their lives, their fortunes, and their sacred honor even more, because their lives are literally going to be on the line. And they hear this line and they just break out into great huzzas and cheers and roars of approval. And very quickly, they basically lose all order. They mix in with civilian groups. And the revelry in New York almost gives way to riot.
1: Really? So, I mean, there was that. It was so well received that there was chaos in the streets, if you will.
2: Yeah. Well, of course, the George Washington's troops, not everyone in the colonies would have received word of the Declaration of Independence well. But right, certainly George Washington's troops would have, because they already, in a sense, the case of making a George III, the King of Britain, was a tyrant was an easy one to make to a soldier in New York watching British ships sent by the king sail into New York Harbor. So these were people who were primed and ready to hear the case for why King George was a tyrant and why America should declare independence. So what do? They hear this announcement. They head to Bowling Green in New York, where there's a great equestrian statue of George III. And equestrian statues back then were very rare. This is, I think, it may have even been the only equestrian statue in the colonies at the time. And they jump over an iron fence that's actually still in Bowling Green today. If you go there in New York City, you'll see this fence is still there. Doesn't do a good job keeping people out, though. On the night of July 9th, 1776, they go in, they throw ropes around this gigantic equestrian statue of George III, and they pull it down. And then the mob sets about cutting George III, the statue of George III, to pieces. And this is a lead statue with gold leaf, and the gold leaf, of course, is valuable, so people make off with that. But what are you going to do with the lead? Well, you're fighting a war. You're going to melt it down into bullets. And ultimately, the statue ends up yielding about 40,000 bullets.
1: So they used the George III statue to make bullets to fire on the British troops.
2: That is exactly what they do. They cut it up into pieces, and it's the women of Litchfield, Connecticut, who will melt the lead. This is about a 4-ton statue. This is a big, heavy statue, or 2-ton statue, rather, about 4,000 pounds. This is a heavy statue, and they'll melt it down, and they'll mold it into bullets, which will be used on the British.
1: That's hilarious. In your article in the Free Press, you say that there's still remnants of this George III statue around today. What's that story?
2: Well, there's not much left of the statue. The head was actually rescued by one of the king's loyal subjects and was sent back to England. It lost its nose, but he sent it back to England as a reminder of how rebellious the colonies had become, so people in England could see what the situation was like. That head itself has gone missing. We don't know where that's gone. But the New York Historical Society somehow has come up with the tail to the horse of George III. So if you visit the New York Historical Society, you can see the tail of this famous statue. But there is an important epilogue to this story, which is you would think everyone was on board with this, perhaps. But one person who most decidedly was not pleased with these events was George Washington. And the very next day, he issues orders condemning the vandals for tearing down the statue, not because he loved George III, but because he condemned riot and the appearance of lawlessness, and he didn't want his troops to act this way, and it's not his vision for the American Revolution.
1: That's really interesting. You also note that he was very much against the Tea Party in Boston.
2: Yeah, that too. Again, not the principle of taxation without representation. He agreed with that completely. What he doesn't agree with is the destruction of private property. So in some sense, you can already see this distinction that leads a man like George Washington to, for example, be very uncomfortable with the events that will play out in France in the 1790s when the French Revolution becomes filled with beheadings and bloodletting. That's not something George Washington ever wants the American Revolution to become. And, of course, that's not what the American Revolution became, very thankfully. But he wants to put a stop to it right away, which is why he issues those orders saying, we're not going to tear down statues this way. If a statue is going to be pulled down, it should be done by lawful civilian authority.
1: Really interesting, because in a sense, he was sort of leading an uprising or a riot, if you will, right? The history is written by the winners. So if he would have lost, it would have been written as an uprising, a riot, if you will, of sort of ne'er-do-wells who tried to overthrow the government, a lawless band of patriots. But it turns out they won and, started off us on our journey.
2: That's absolutely right, and that's definitely the way the British would have seen it. Washington, though, saw the Continental Congress moving through a process of declaring independence, and working through proper channels that were being set up. And he thought it was important to constantly be putting new systems in place to, in other words, basically avoid the fate of France during the French Revolution.
1: Jonathan Horn, the last time you were here, you were talking about the July 4th, 1776, and the day they signed the Declaration of Independence. And you alluded to the fact that one of the reasons why they wanted it written and signed was to sort of galvanize the colonists as to a reason why, right? You needed a set of reasons. You needed to explain yourself. And it seems like, from what you were saying about when it was read and it riled up the troops to sort of tear down the statue, that the Declaration of Independence did exactly what it was intended to do.
2: You know, that's well said, and I think that's an important point, is why declare independence? Well, declaring independence helped with a number of things. It does help secure foreign support for the American Revolution. Why would a foreign power risk sending troops or arms to help these upstart colonies unless they're willing to declare independence? It's going to settle their differences with Great Britain. Why help them? So independence was an important measure, but that doesn't explain the text of the Declaration of Independence. Why go through all this trouble to make this text? And I think the answer is that really was for a domestic audience, to win over, to give people a boost who were either on the fence about this, or people who were already committed to the cause but wanted something, you know, a little bit of extra to go into this and to convince them that this was a good cause worth risking your life for.
1: How did the Declaration of Independence go over for the loyalists to the crown?
2: You know, that's funny, and we do know that a copy did get was sent back to England by Admiral Howe, who was leading the great naval force that the British had sent across the ocean. This is the largest armada ever sent to the New World by a European power. This was going to be about 30,000 troops. This is just a gigantic number of troops for a European power at this time to send across the Atlantic Ocean. But it does work its way back to King George. And as far as I know, I don't think he ever comments on the exact text, though he must have seen something of it. And it really does attack, and we forget this, the text of the Declaration really does attack George III in highly personal terms. It calls him a tyrant and says he's not fit to lead a free people. This is a very personal attack on the king.
1: Yeah. Where is Bowling Green in New York City?
2: It's not too far from the bottom of the island. And what's interesting is if you go there, you can still see this fence, this iron fence. It's called the oldest fence in New York City, and it really did fail to do its job on July 9th, 1776, because it had been put up to keep this statue safe. And of course, it's very easily scaled, and the statue is very easily toppled on that night.
1: So there's a fence around a plinth, and there's no statue on the plinth?
2: The pedestal itself has been put to other uses, too, I understand.
1: Okay. All right. Yeah. That's pretty amazing that you can go to Bowling Green in Lower Manhattan and see a fence from 1776. It's worth it just to go and see the fence.
2: Oh, absolutely. Yes. And, you know, it's called, I can't prove this beyond doubt, but it is, I am told, the oldest fence in New York City.
1: You know, the last time, a couple of times I was in New York City, I drove up or took the subway up to Harlem to the old Polo Grounds to look at the staircase that the New York Giants built to bring the people who were watching the game from Coogan's Bluff down to the Polo Ground. So if I can go make a trip to watch a look at a staircase, I can go make a trip to look at a fence. go ahead. Yeah, no.
2: No, I was going to say, I love sports history, too. So there you go.
1: Yeah. All right, Jonathan Horn, your column is ending on the Free Press to the chagrin of many of us. You're going to keep doing something, and next time you got something to write about, we'd love to have you back on. Do you have any book ideas you're working on? What are you working on privately?
2: You know, one thing that I love about history is there's no shortage of ideas. And one thing I hope that the 250th anniversary of the Declaration of Independence reminds all Americans is that we have this wonderfully rich history, and there are so many stories. And just because we're past the 250th anniversary of the Declaration of Independence, it doesn't mean there aren't a lot more milestones to celebrate in American history.
1: Yeah, no, and we look forward to you documenting it and talking about it. And Jonathan Horn, thank you for your spending some time with us with the book and the column. And we look forward to where you land next and what you're doing. You're always welcome here, Jonathan Horn. Thanks for checking in, as always.
2: Thanks so much for having me.
1: You got it. Jonathan Horn, former speechwriter, White House speechwriter. He's written a wonderful, wonderful book called The Fate of the Generals. It's up on, you can get it at Amazon, bookstores, everywhere else. He's written a couple of books. He wrote a book about Robert E. Lee, and this one, his latest one, The Fate of the Generals. And, of course, his column at the Free Press, Jonathan Horn, great historian, great great nuggets of information. And, you know, who would have thought what happens after July 4th, 1776? And, you know, an angry mob of patriots went and destroyed the statue of King George in Bowling Green, Manhattan. So there you go. Good stuff. America at Night, back in a moment.
0: Live from coast to coast, this is America at Night with McGraw-Milhaven.
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1: All right, I got just enough time to tell this story. It was the story a couple years ago. I'd always wanted to go and see where the Polo Grounds were in New York City. And I found years and years ago that back in the olden days, back when the Polo Grounds was still around, I think it was torn down in the 60s, but they had this Coogan's Bluff where they would stand and they would look down into the Polo Grounds and watch the baseball games. And then the New York Giants baseball team decided that they were going to build these steps, and they built these sort of iron steps to take the patrons down to the field to give them an opportunity to come in and buy tickets as opposed to standing on Coogan's Bluff. Well, New York Giants leave. They go to San Francisco, and they tear down the Polo Grounds, and Coogan's Bluff grows up, and they sort of engulf these stairs. And maybe in the early 90s, early 2000s, somebody rediscovers these stairs, and Major League Baseball, the NFL football, put some money in to sort of refurbish the stairs. And so I always wanted to go and see the stairs and look out at Coogan's Bluff and sort of imagine what the Polo Grounds were. So I took my niece up there. We took the subway up to Harlem to go see the Polo Grounds and had a grand old time. And then after that, we went and went to this Mexican restaurant right across the street, right down the street, whatever. Could have been the best Mexican meal I ever had. And then we had to get back down, and we were running late on time, so we hired an Uber and got in an Uber and then drove back down to wherever we were going for the night. And on the way home from the Uber ride, I thought to myself, if my grandmother were alive and I told her that I took my sister's daughter to Harlem and then got into a stranger's car and drove home, I was like, wow, times really have changed. I took the subway up to Harlem, had a grand time, it was wonderful, had the best Mexican meal I ever had, and got into a stranger's car and drove home. Yeah, I haven't been to Harlem in a while. It's a wonderful, wonderful place. It was really a lot of fun, that trip to the Polo Grounds. All right, our executive director is Tom DeLack, filling in for Alex. Our engineer tonight is Richard Good. I'm McGraw-Milhaven. Open phones next hour. This is America at Night on Westwood One.
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8: From ABC News, I'm Wayne Cabot. President Trump is now threatening Iran with thousands of missiles after open calls for his assassination at the Ayatollah's funeral. And the U.S. is demanding Iran issue a public statement that says the Strait of Hormuz is open.
9: A senior U.S. official saying that the Iranians said firing on the ships was a mistake, an errant part of the Iranian regime that was trying to undermine the deal. We screwed up. Let's keep talking.
8: ABC's Martha Raddatz. Trump border czar Tom Homan says he's not going to comment on the fatal ICE-involved shooting in Houston, in which DAS claims that a man weaponized his vehicle toward agents, a claim refuted by three witnesses.
10: Let the investigation play out. If the officers acted outside policy or illegally, they'll be held accountable.
8: DHS says it has no body cam video. Houston Mayor John Whitmire.
11: We're not settling to wait for an FBI report. For all we know, could take a year. We want answers.
8: He's authorizing his own investigation. Graham Plattner has submitted his paperwork to formally withdraw from Maine's U.S. Senate race, and now State Democratic Chair Charlie Dingman is calling for a convention in 2 weeks to pick a replacement.
12: The convention will be fair, representative, and as transparent as possible as we all come together in service of our ultimate goal, defeating Susan Collins and winning this Senate seat.
8: Apple is suing OpenAI, claiming it's been stealing trade secrets as it seeks to build its own hardware for ChatGPT. And it's suing two Apple ex-employees who now work for OpenAI, which has not yet commented. Over 150 campers rescued from raging floodwaters by the National Guard flying their helicopters into the flood zone in Iron County, Missouri. More than 90 water rescues across the state. You're listening to ABC News.
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8: A man's been rescued after his car left the Kelly Drive in Philadelphia on Boathouse Row and plunged right into the Schuylkill River near the Temple University Boathouse. A member of the U.S. national rowing team happened to be nearby. Libby Peters was filming a documentary. She ran to the dock, jumped in the water, swam to the car, found the doors were locked, and the car was sinking fast. Others swam out to help her, and they pulled the driver through an open window. No word on his condition. Senator Lindsey Graham in Kyiv says he has support from President Trump on a bipartisan sanctions bill to punish Russia for its war on Ukraine.
15: I've never been more optimistic than I am today that we have the formula to end this war. Help Ukraine be more lethal. Let those supporting Russia to know it's going to be a price to be paid if you keep doing it.
8: That price, tariffs and sanctions for countries buying Russian oil and gas. John Rich, known for his hit Save a Horse, Ride a Cowboy, is President Trump's special envoy for American landowners now, sworn in during the day for a new position. The press release says he will advocate for landowners facing pressure from large-scale solar and wind development. Belgium, which beat the U.S. in the World Cup, is now also out. Spain beat him. New York's mayor says Taylor Swift paid the city $160,000 to cover wedding expenses. I'm Wayne Cabot, ABC News.
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0: officially pulled out of the Senate race. There was, after he said he was going to pull out take his name off the ballot, you officially apparently have to take your name off the ballot. You can't just say you're going to take the name off the ballot. You actually have to take your name off the ballot. And there was some speculation that Democrats were like, oh, great, now he's said he is, but he's not going to do it. So he officially has withdrawn, and they're going to, I guess, hold some type of convention to figure out who they want the Democrats to go on the ballot. So I think if you were to ask Susan Collins and her staff, they're probably the ones who are the least happy about this, right? They're the ones, if you probably would have asked them privately, they would have liked to have run against Graham Plattner and put the Democrats in a position where either vote against the guy or hold your nose and vote for the guy who's got all these allegations. And so they are, by doing this, they are saving the Democrats from having to make a Faustian choice, if you will. All right, phone numbers are as follows. 1-844-2-McGraw, 1-844-262-4729. It's Friday night. What are you doing? What are you doing this weekend? What are you watching? What are you thinking? What are you talking about? As I've said in the past, we don't screen phone calls, never have, never will. We love first-time callers, even though I was chastised quite harshly last night for saying that, and yet still blocking Scott. So we're asking, we have a couple of voicemails tonight about defending Scott, wanting Scott back on the air. So we'll play some of that a little bit later on. Text line, though, is kind of interesting. We've got quite a number of texts. People are coming to either it's random people coming to Scott's defense, or Scott has called up relatives all around the country and has flooded our text line with closet supporters who are trying to get Scott reinstated. From Myrtle Beach, South Carolina, Karen writes in, I love your show, even though I don't agree with everything you say. She also then goes on to say, I, for one, let me see if I get this right here. She says, give Scott another chance. Karen from Myrtle Beach, who doesn't agree with everything I say, wants to give Scott another chance. That's interesting. I don't often give my opinion on things. I consider myself a bit of a nudge. I bring up inconvenient facts that people forget to make the show more interesting. But anyway, Karen, good stuff. Thanks for checking in. Scott checked in. He says U.S. ground troops are going to Lebanon. I don't think that's true. We might be sending advisors. I don't know if they're actually troops, but Scott is at least sneaking in through the text line. Let's see here. I mentioned Karen in Myrtle Beach. Somebody from Illinois checks in. Somebody talked about Ted Cruz becoming Senate-confirmed Supreme Court justice. Somebody in Illinois is not having it. Ted Cruz, the most hated man in the Senate. He would never get confirmed. Somebody else in Illinois checked in and said, ever notice that Rowan Farrow has an amazing resemblance to Frank Sinatra? Yeah, isn't that the the rumor is that Mia Farrow and Frank Sinatra, that was the, I don't think he's ever confirmed it, but, you know, leave the poor guy alone. Let him just live his life. He's a journalist and he does great work. And so we had him on to talk about his work. Let his work, right, stand the test of time. Illinois checks in, lift the ban on Scott. Somebody from Missouri checks in, lift the ban on Scott. Somebody from Minnesota, the 612, texted in and said, the caller Rick was so good. I think he's talking about the guy last night who chastised me. I've been listening to talk radio since the 60s. That call was so entertaining and out there at the same time. The inflection reminded me of the John Wayne drunk address at the Naval Academy address at commencement. That's Brian from Minnesota. Yeah, I got a lot of people commenting on that. Hey, man, if you want to call up and read me the Riot Act, hey, I'll stand here and take it. That's, you know, that's half the fun of the open phone segment. I do something you don't like. No, you have to use proper English, and I would prefer you not yelling at me, but you can certainly disagree. That's the fun of the show. That's why when I say I don't screen, never have, never will, I don't screen out the callers who have a bone to pick with me or call me out for saying something one night and saying something else the next night, or That's part of the community we're building. That's the type of show I want to do. Look, I've got some of my best friends in the whole world disagree with me on all sorts of things. And we laugh about it, and we joke about it, and we kid each other, and we rib each other. But at the end of the day, right, I'd do anything for them. And somewhere along the way in this country, we got sideways in that we have to agree with everything somebody says, or I refuse to acknowledge their humanity. There are people that I disagree with that I like a heck of a lot more than there are people who I agree with. So, I mean, there's no rhyme or reason for any of that. So that's me. That's how I roll. And so do you think I think one way? Great. I don't care. I'm still going to judge you as, you know, are you nice to your, you know, are you nice to your grandma? Do you take care of your dog? Are you a good human being? Do you pay your taxes? Are you, you know, do you love your country? That's how I judge somebody. Are you nice to people? Do you try and make the world a better place? Are you a jerk? I don't care who you voted for if you're a jerk. So that's sort of the way I play. So anyway, 1-844-2-McGraw, 1-844-262-4729. Let's see here. Rusty in Chicago, Illinois checks in on the text line. The U.S. controls the F-35 no matter who owns them. If you don't think the Russians and the Chinese have diagrams for the F-35, then I'm going to sell you a bridge in Brooklyn. Yeah, that was in reference to yesterday, President Trump saying that, President Trump put the ban on selling F-35s to Turkey, and then during the NATO summit said he's going to, and then on the way home he's like, maybe I changed my mind again. So, if you don't like what President Trump says, wait 5 minutes and he'll change his mind. BG from New York checks in. Restart bombarding until unconditional surrender. There's a sense that, I think everyone's sort of caught up to Donald Trump when he's bombastic and says things like we're going to blow him to smithereens, or we're going to blow him off the face of the earth, or it's clearly you don't have to be a foreign policy expert or be an analyst at the Rand Corporation to realize President Trump doesn't want to send in ground troops. And if we've figured that out, Iran has figured that out. And so that's why they're poking the bear. That's why they're being a thorn in his side, because they know he doesn't want to send in troops. And the only way to get that uranium and the only way to create regime change is to send in troops. And so President Trump keeps ratcheting up the rhetoric, but he keeps drawing that line in the sand and then keeps on backing off. So, I mean, he's the ultimate in drawing the line in the sand and then not doing anything. So he's cried wolf so many times that he's turned himself into somewhat of a paper tiger because of it. So, yeah, there you go. All right. Illinois 618 checks in. I accidentally called a woman named Donna Karen, and it became a running joke because of all the names are confused, not Karen. Well, there is a Donna Karen. Isn't it Donna Karen like a women's clothing line or something? Scott from St. Louis checked in. Thank you, Rick. All right, we got that from last night. All right, so those are a sampling of some of the text lines from the last couple of hours. 1-844-2-McGraw, 1-844-262-4729. We got voicemails, more text messages, more phone calls. America at Night, back in a moment.
1: 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Call 844-2-McGraw. America at Night with McGraw Millhaven.
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1: Tell me what you're doing on this Friday night. 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If you are not listening to us live, we're broadcasting this from 11 to midnight on Friday night. If you are listening to this recorded, give us a call and leave a voicemail, and then we'll play that back on Monday night. There's a story in the New York Times. I've talked to a couple of young kids the last couple of weeks, and I didn't know this was happening, but apparently it is. And then there's a story in the New York Times today that talks about it, and that is that there are companies that are hiring young professionals to teach artificial intelligence their job, presumably. Once they've taught artificial intelligence their job, they can then fire the human, and then artificial intelligence apparently will never forget the training that it was given. And so these people are being hired to put themselves out of work, in a sense, which is weird. And I've talked to a number of young adults who have, again, some have decided, well, I need a job and it's paying really well, and so I'll go and do it. Others have said, I'm morally opposed to teaching a computer how to take my job. And so some are standing firm, others are not. But again, I don't understand artificial intelligence. I wish somebody could explain it to me. I've tried to find somebody to. Oftentimes these techies talk in such riddles that I'm not smart enough for them to explain it to me. And anytime somebody starts talking in riddles and starts telling you how stupid you are, or I can't believe you don't understand this, or let me explain to you how this is going to work. In my 59 years of living on this earth, when they start explaining it to you like that, there are sort of red flags that go up. I go back to this often because I just got into broadcasting, and the morning that AOL and Time Warner announced their mega merger, and this was going to be revolutionary. This is going to change media forever. And don't you people realize that this is the convergence of regular traditional media and internet, and AOL Time Warner is going to be the biggest thing in the world. And everyone at the time, not everyone at the time, but there were people who started to have AOL accounts, right, where you would pay money

0: they have other things. Like what? Like email. Oh. Like news and information. I'm like, well, can't I just get the news for free online? Why do I have to go to AOL? So, yeah, well, clearly you don't understand. Right? And so these billionaires, these high finance guys, were trying to explain to us, and they spent billions. And I mean, it's the biggest leverage buyout in the world. You know, AOL, Time Warner. And all of a sudden, you know, then 6 months, a year, whatever, turned out it crashed and burned. I'm sorry. I kind of feel the same way about artificial intelligence. I don't understand how these artificial intelligence companies are going to make money. How much are you going to spend for artificial intelligence? Now, a subscription for $20 a month so you can manipulate cat videos or make a meme? All right, that's a couple bucks. But companies, every company in the world, I mean, what are you going to spend? These data companies, these AI companies are spending hundreds of billions of dollars. And they're losing money in record amounts. They're not profitable in any way, shape, or form. Amazon wasn't profitable for years and years and years. But it was plowing the money back into Amazon. Right? So there was a reason why they were making a lot of money. They just weren't profitable, and they were plowing all that money back in. So okay, a growing company doesn't make money because it's plowing the profits back in. Okay, that makes sense to me. But these data companies and these AI companies, I don't see where the money's going to come from. I don't get it. And at some point, somebody's going to stand up and say the emperor doesn't have any clothes on. Someone's going to stand up and say, some money guy somewhere is going to stand up and be like, am I ever going to get my money back out of this? Because I'm putting a lot of money into this. And I don't really see this. Because at one point, didn't OpenAI, weren't they going to start selling advertising as a way to make money? So they're looking for ways to make money. And one of them was they were going to sell advertising. How does that work? So, I'm not the smartest person in the room. I don't run a hedge fund. I don't get it. I'm just an average schmo. I just don't get how AI is going to make an return on its investment. Maybe somebody's going to take this infrastructure and years later figure it out, right? The internet. I don't know if the internet made money, but you can make money off of the internet. So I don't get it, but now they're hiring people to put people out of work. I don't get that either. All right, stay right there. We've got lots more to get to. I'll get to the phone calls. I'll get to the text messages. 1-844-2-McGraw, 1-844-462-4729. Love first time phone callers. Line up. Tell me what you're doing on a Friday night. Back in a moment.
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0: 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I've been surfing here since I was a kid. Now, seeing my grandson out on the water, it means everything to me. Watching him and taking in the blue waves, the sea breeze, the blurry horizon.
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1: All right, let's go to those phones we've been bragging about so much. Gil in San Antonio, welcome to America at Night.
2: Yes, good evening. First of all, I want to congratulate you. You made a prediction that the Haitians were not going to immediately lose their temporary protective status, and they've gotten an extension. So you call that one correct.
1: It's so interesting, right? Donald Trump plays the bad guy. He's bombastic. They're eating the dogs. They're eating the cats. The Supreme Court gives him now the right to kick him out of the country, and he doesn't kick him out of the country. So Donald Trump's a lot of things. He's a lot of talk, but that's not necessarily what he believes.
2: Well, you got to remember he's a showman.
1: He is a showman.
2: Him for years.
1: Okay. Yes, he is. And he is Barnum and Bailey. There is no question about it.
2: Okay, and something else you said. I was listening to the radio, and on NPR today they were talking about the Little House on the Prairie, the reboot.
1: Yes,
2: and I think his name was David Martin Davey, something like that. He made the comment comparing Laura Ingalls Wilder character to the John Boy character in The Waltons, and you had done the same thing.
1: So in other words, they're stealing my act over there on NPR.
2: Well, I guess so. Maybe they listen.
1: Have you seen the new reboot of Little House on the Prairie on Netflix?
2: No, I don't do much streaming. I'm about 80, you know. But the only service I get is the YouTube Premium to watch all the old movies. I like to watch old movies.
1: No, I'm an old movie buff myself. Gil, thanks for checking in. Good stuff. I appreciate it. That Little House on the Prairie, I was watching it again today. It is so good. Again, there are no aliens. There are no car chases. No one's getting locked in the basement. There is a little bit of, I hate to use this term. I won't use it. There's a little bit of, I don't want to say cultural, the plight of the Indians, the plight of the Native Americans. Apparently the black doctor is culturally accurate. Laura Ingalls Wilder, in writing her books, wrote about the first black man she ever saw was a doctor. And so they have that character in the show. But I don't know. I mean, again, it's fictionalized. It's been Hollywoodized. It's 200 years later, so it's a whole different world. 150 years later, whatever it is. But it's just a good family story about the front frontier. I don't think it's trying to make any societal statement or anything other than it's just interesting. And to watch it with my daughter who loves it because they're riding horses and there's animals and it's the olden days and it's the building of a town and it's just enjoyable. It's just really, I enjoyed it anyway. All right. Thanks, Gil. All right. Let's go to the voicemails here. We've got Doug in Wisconsin. Doug, welcome to America at Night.
3: I say lift the ban on Scott. Everybody deserves a second chance. And I think your bite is a little worse than your bark. So, yeah, give him another chance. It's easy to get obsessed about stuff these days, and I got a cousin named Scotty, so I do like Scotty. So, yeah, lift the ban. Thank you. Bye.
1: All right. Another one for lifting the ban on Scott. I tell you what, Scott's got a fan club out there. William in Texas, what do you got?
4: Last night when Rick called, full of passion and a vitriolic rant against you personally, I felt sad, then concerned for Rick's health and well-being. I thought, has Scott's situation really come to this? For me, it suddenly became a heightened concern for your listening audience's mindset. You're a person of good character and empathy. I feel it is not so much about Scott as it is about everyone's response to the misperception that you are personally responsible for taking away Scott's right to free speech. And in fact, as a radio talk show host, it's simply about the situation between you and Scott, not a conflict with anyone else. What you do to Scott is ultimately up to you to do as you see fit, along with following FCC rules and regulations if need be.
1: William in Texas. Strong. Very strong. Joe in Salem, Arkansas. What do you got, Joe?
5: Say, McGraw, you said you wanted to know about Scott. Should you lift a band or not? Well, I think, yeah, it would be a good time to do it and see if he talks about something other than the same thing over and over again. I can understand that. However, yeah, lift it for my part and see how he does. Now, the caller Rick there, he was very harsh on you. He could have tempered it down a little bit. You know, he's wrong about you being biased for Trump, and he said Scott said too much against Trump. Now, if that was the case, I would be banned by now. And because I've had a lot of constructive criticism for Trump. And I say I don't pander the host or anybody else. I say what I think based on my opinions, based on facts. And so you've been, in my opinion, you handled the call really well.
1: There you go. Joe in Salem. I like Joe in Salem. He's old school. Joe tells you what he thinks. Thinks for himself, tells you what he thinks, and he's old school. I like that about Joe. I like Joe. Joe's all right. I like to go have a soda with Joe. I like to pick Joe's brain from time to time. Joe's old school. I like old school. I'm teaching the little one old school. She's a couple times she's been, she said, Daddy, is that old school? Yeah, that's old school. Catherine in Vancouver, thanks for holding on. Welcome to America at Night.
6: I got a log jam in my brain because I have two topics, and you talked about one of them, and Gil brought up another point, so I'll get to the first topic. AI, there is a whole avenue the government has not thought about. If you replace, say, Mr. Guy at McDonald's, he's paying taxes on his wages, right? What's going to happen when he loses his job to AI? Is AI going to pay his taxes? No. So the government's going to lose all these tax dollars of all these employees, right?
1: Yes.
6: That's a big point, right?
1: Yes. Yes, it is.
6: It is. And no one's talking about it. And I'm going, hello?
1: Well, okay. I think a lot of people are talking about it in many different ways, whether they're talking about it as a data center or as what it's going to do for jobs or society or families or communities, or there's a lot of talk about it.
6: The government's not saying, well, we won't get our tax dollars in, right?
1: Oh, I think I don't. That's part of the conversation, but you're right. No, I don't think anyone's saying that specifically, but that's certainly part of the conversation. But your second point, Catherine, I don't want to take any more of your time.
6: Okay, second point. Bill on the Road.
1: Yes.
6: I have this theater in the mind going, right?
1: Mm-hmm.
6: And when I hear him speak, I always see this cartoon guy driving down the road, dirt road, in the hillbilly's vehicle that they had parked out front their house right? I see it with boxes of books and all the books falling over
1: Yes.
6: from the boxes because they're full.
1: Mm-hmm.
6: And then I see him driving with this tiny little bow tie, polka dots, like John Boy on the mountains.
1: He is a little cartoonish. I will give you that. Do you like the segment, Catherine?
6: I do, and I love it. And I would really love to see him make a card with that. You know, like you know, the old-fashioned posters that say "Wanted." You know, in the saloon days. They make it like that lettering "Wanted," but mm-hmm. for his name and everything, it would look real cool.
1: All right. Catherine in Vancouver. Thanks for checking in, Catherine in Vancouver. Scott has been texting like a fiend tonight. He's his newfound freedom. He feels like he is he's ready to have his own radio show. He texts in, maybe I can monetize my fame. Oh, boy, all this is going straight to his head. What am I going to do with this guy? 1-844-2-McGraw, 1-844-262-4729. Let's go back to the voicemails here. I believe we have John Doe from Pittsburgh. John Doe, what do you got?
7: Hi, I want to tell you, I love your station. I'm actually from West Virginia, but I come up here to watch the Pirates baseball, enjoy the beautiful city and its beautiful people, and listen to good jazz. Thank you so much for everything you do.
1: Joe. Sounds like he loves driving up to Pittsburgh. There you go. Pittsburgh is a beautiful town. There is no question about it. All right, let's try and sneak in here one more before we break. This is Jane Doe in Atlantic City. Jane, what do you got?
8: Hi, I live in Brigantine outside of Atlantic City. And we were getting you from 9 to 12 on 1400 WOND. And now there's some guy in there that's just terrible. And everybody misses you. So I don't know how to get you back on the radio at night. Because your show was absolutely the best I've seen and the best I've heard in such a long while. And really enjoyed it. So if you can get back on WOND 1400, it would be great. I'll be listening for you because the other guy really stinks. Thanks. Bye-bye.
1: I don't know who the other guy is. Jane, I thank you, Jane. That is very sweet of you. Yeah, I don't. That's above my pay grade. I'm not. We've got people who sort of handle all that stuff. I got enough things on my plate. I can't be, that's the smarter people than me make those, decisions. So I can't help you, but, we are on a podcast. And so if you miss part of the show or you miss some of the show, you can certainly, download the podcast where all fine podcasts are. Housed. And it's a good point because we had Matt Wolf on earlier, the entertainment guru, who, by the way, is fantastic. And we had people calling up and texting, hey, what was that movie he was talking about? What was that TV show he was talking about? What was that? And so you miss it, right? You're driving along, you think you're going to remember it, and then how many times do I say, what was the name of that movie I wanted to watch? Oftentimes I text myself or leave myself messages or text myself, leave myself a note in my phone so I can remember. But if you forget and you want to go back and listen, the podcast is a great way to do it. So where all podcasts are found, just search for America at Night and then subscribe, and then it'll get sent to your phone. And then Richard does a good job of sort of telling you who's on, and you can go back and listen to the Matt Wolf interview or one of the other interviews from the podcast. So that's the whole idea. Plus Atlantic City. That's near my hometown, New Jersey, right? 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
1: Hey, we got just enough time to check in with Sherry in Fredericksburg, Texas. 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
2: Yes, first of all, I want to say that Harper and Row Publishers have a volume. I have it right here beside me. Have a volume of the Little House books, Harper and Row Publishers, printed in USA. And I bought these a long time ago. It's a wonderful read, you know, to read your children 1, 2, 3, 4, 5, 6, 7, 8, 9. There's 9 books. And I just cherish these. And I like to read them from time to time because I'm a big fan, too, and I like the TV show a lot.
1: Yeah.
2: So you can buy the volumes, you know. So.
1: Yeah, what are you saying? Harper Row? Is that what you're saying? Harper Row?
2: Oh, let me turn it on the back. Harper and Row Publishers, Inc.
1: Yeah, Harper and Row.
2: You know, Incorporated. Yeah. Printed in USA. It shows a little picture on the back, and then it shows all the characters and Pa and the girls and everything.
1: Yeah,
2: the complete set of Laura Ingalls Wilder's Little House books.
1: You are not the first one, Sherry, to tell me this. At least 3 or 4 people told me how much fun the books are today. Yeah,
2: okay.
1: Yeah. No. I'm just saying. You're right. Yeah. Go ahead. I'm sorry. Go ahead. Finish up.
2: Yeah. No. I just don't take up a lot of your time. But I don't know where you're. I've just been told you're somewhere. You broadcast somewhere from the middle of the country. But there is a huge storm coming tonight here in the Hill Country. So I've put up my barriers at the windows and everything. So for those who are in Fredericksburg, Texas, be prepared. You know, sometimes these things, I don't know if they overblow the severity or what.
1: But yeah. Well,
2: I'm kind of expecting the worst here.
1: Well, southern Missouri got some places in southern Missouri got up to 1 foot of rain yesterday. They're talking more rain, so there are some serious storms coming through the Midwest. I would take heed, Sherry. Better to be safe than sorry, Sherry. Thanks for checking in.
2: Exactly.
1: I appreciate it.
2: Thank you, sir.
1: Good stuff, Sherry. Call back anytime. Sherry's good peeps. Hey, does anybody want to go to Duke's Place? Anybody want to go to Duke's Place?
3: Baby.
1: Yeah.
3: Take me down to Duke's Place.
1: How about a little Duke Z-Birds?
3: Wireless box in town is Duke's Place. Love that piano sound in Duke's Place. Saxes do their tricks in Duke's Place. Fellas swing their chicks in Duke's Place. Come on, get your kicks in Duke's Place.
1: Yeah, let's head down to Duke Z-Birds. Yeah. It's going old school, man. That's old school right there. A little Duke Z-Birds for you. All right. That's going to do it for us. And, a little ode to the man, Larry King, ladies and gentlemen. May God rest his soul. What a character and what a talent he was. And we get to sit here in his chair every single night, and don't think it's not an honor of a lifetime. That's going to do it for us for the week. We're done. Thanks for calling, checking in. Don't forget the text line and the voicemail, 1-844-2-McGraw. Our executive director tonight is Tom Dillack. Thanks, Tom, for filling in. Great job. Alex will be back on Monday. Our engineer tonight is Richard Good. He's good. I'm McGraw Milhaven, and this is America at Night on Westwood One.
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9: From ABC News, I'm Wayne Cabot. The U.S. is demanding that Iran publicly declare it will stop hitting ships in the Strait of Hormuz and fully reopen it as a condition to ending the flare-up in fighting.
10: The U.S. ramping up its attacks this week, pounding more than 170 targets in Iran over 2 days. In response to Iran attacking commercial ships in the Strait of Hormuz. The threat from Iran is in part why President Trump flew home from the NATO summit in Turkey on the old Air Force One, officials saying there are differences in security capabilities with the new Qatari-gifted Air Force One.
9: ABC Chief Global Affairs Correspondent Martha Raddatz. With no body camera video, Homeland Security is trying to explain why ICE agents shot a man to death in Houston. ABC's John Quiñones says the victim wasn't the person they were looking for.
11: ICE officials claim Lorenzo Salgado Araujo rammed a federal vehicle during an attempted arrest and that he was shot after he refused to follow commands. But witnesses casting doubt.
12: All three of my clients reiterated that at no point was there ever an agent standing in front of the vehicle, nor was an agent ever placed in the line of danger.
11: A DHS official saying Salgado Araujo was stopped after officers observed a white van with an individual who resembled the target.
9: Maine Democrats have announced a convention in 2 weeks, just ahead of a legal deadline to replace Senate candidate Graham Plattner, who officially dropped out today. State Party Chairman Charlie Dingman.
13: We're also up against a timeline here that we did not choose, and we face legal limitations because our laws really never anticipated this unusual circumstance.
9: He promises transparency. Around a foot of rain in Missouri led to more than 90 water rescues today in Reynolds County. You're listening to ABC News.
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9: Apple wants a jury trial against OpenAI, accusing it of stealing trade secrets. Meta is pulling the plug on a new AI tool that enraged some users because it lets people capture anyone's public photo and repurpose it as they wish. Meta says it heard the feedback and that its feature missed the mark. 31 states reporting cases of a parasitic disease you don't want to get. Cyclosporiasis causes severe diarrhea that can last for weeks. ABC News medical contributor Dr. Alok Patel.
16: It just takes a small amount to infect people. It can be on contaminated fruits, vegetables, water that may be contaminated by human waste, people who were previously infected. And if you do ingest a parasite and get sick, it causes inflammation in your gut to the point where you can't absorb water or food. And this can cause, and I'm saying this scientifically, explosive watery diarrhea.
9: Many outbreaks have been linked to produce, namely raspberries, basil, cilantro, snow peas, and salad mixes. Some advice: when you wash cilantro and basil, separate the leaves. For green onions, remove the outer layer and run it under water for a while rubbing the surface. And research shows washing fruits and vegetables in vinegar can help. Using a salad spinner to rinse with water can help get rid of the vinegary taste. And instead of buying pre-mixed salads, just get a head of lettuce and peel off the outer layer, and don't forget to wash cutting boards and countertops. Wayne Cabot, ABC News.
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2: Welcome, everybody, and thanks for tuning in. As always, we're just putting the finishing touches. What we hope is an interesting couple of hours for you. Next hour, we're going to check in with the Free Press's historian, Jonathan Horn. He's been joining the show the last couple of weeks. He's got a great column talking about the American Revolution, and history is anything but boring when Jonathan Horn is spinning some tales. So we'll check in with him. Also next hour, Matt Wolf. We've got the Emmy nominations. We've got some summer blockbuster hits to talk about. And has anybody seen Little House on the Prairie on Netflix? Yeah, we'll talk about all of that with Matthew Wolf, our entertainment guru. A little bit later on, we're going to talk to Rowan Farrow, the Pulitzer Prize-winning journalist, has a story that is quite interesting. But this first half, we're going to talk to the Free Press's Washington correspondent, Audrey Fahlberg. Audrey has written a column, a story, this week in the Free Press about immigration hawks are suing immigration hawk Donald Trump. They want the numbers, the deportation numbers, and the Trump administration is not very forthcoming. Audrey Fahlberg, Washington correspondent for the Free Press. Thanks for joining America at Night.
3: Thanks so much for having me. Great to be with you.
2: This is a really interesting story because you would think that President Trump would be crowing from the top of every tree and every microphone about his immigration numbers. Who's suing and what's going on here?
3: Well, thanks again for having me. You're right that it is an interesting story because, as we all know, immigration, along with the economy, you know, those were the two issues that really drove Donald Trump's political comeback in 2024. At the beginning, when we looked at, you know, ICE, Customs and Border Protection, the White House, they were coming out with all these videos on social media with really kind of intense videos about arresting immigrants and really wanting those deportation numbers up as much as possible. And of course, immigration enforcement is much tougher than it was under Joe Biden. You know, one of the Trump administration's biggest successes so far is essentially closing off the southern border. And voters really wanted that. They also wanted lots of deportations. But, you know, oftentimes voters want that to happen, but they don't really want to see it in very flashy ways. And of course, that came to a head, you know, in those Minneapolis, those two federal officer-involved shootings that happened and the government shutdowns that followed. And so what happened was the White House is trying to have kind of a clean up an aisle eight situation where, okay, our voters, our base really, really wants deportation, but we need to make sure that ahead of the 2026 midterms, we're not losing suburban voters for whom that might be a divisive issue. And so immigration hawks are just kind of worried that deportation numbers aren't where they should be. And beyond that, they're frustrated that under the first Trump administration, there were constant monthly reports on the number of deportations. There was, you know, they stuck to annual reports as well. And the second term Trump administration has not really been keeping up with that, which is kind of interesting. And so beyond that, there's this group called the Oversight Project, which is a pretty conservative leaning nonprofit. And they submitted a bunch of FOIA requests requesting Freedom of Information Act requests, requesting, you know, deportation statistics, and because they think they're concerned that some of the deportation numbers are being kind of inflated or are conflicting with press releases and news reports.
2: Okay, so dare I say there's been a dirty little secret that's been out there, and it rears its ugly head from time to time. And they often show that during President Obama's term, he deported more people than President Trump. Could it be that Obama deported more, and so the Trump administration doesn't want to release their numbers because they're afraid they're behind Obama?
3: So, well, obviously there are some immigration hawks who believe that those numbers were inflated under Obama, but you're right. Obama didn't deport a lot of immigrants, and, you know, progressives don't let him forget that these days. But you're right. Immigration hawks are concerned that one of the reasons why they don't want to publish those numbers is there's this problem where they don't want to lose suburban voters who, again, are maybe kind of uneasy about seeing those deportations actually happen, those liberal raids that are really flashy flashy raids in liberal cities. You know, the administration is doing that under Kristi Noem's tenure. She's no longer around. But again, remember, she's long gone. There's a new guy in town, Mark Wayne Mullen, former Oklahoma senator. And his job when he was confirmed back in the spring, his assignment was to essentially make the Department of Homeland Security not be in the headlines every single day. You know, just do the work, but try to not make things so dramatic as they were under scandal-plagued Kristi Noem. So that's been kind of an interesting tension where bringing down the drama is good. Immigration hawks agree with that, but they, from their perspective, they want to make sure that they're getting as many deportations as possible.
2: Why is the what is the Trump administration saying about not releasing these numbers?
3: Well, of course, you know, when I reached out for comment, they said that the administration is the most transparent administration in history. That's a line you get a lot when you're reaching out to the Trump administration's press folks. But their counter is that they've responded to many Freedom of Information Act requests, and essentially the takeaway being they haven't really gotten around to that one. But, you know, journalists and special interest groups do sue for, you know, amid FOIA requests. Pretty often that's a common thing to do, but it is pretty notable that a group this conservative is doing that. But another thing to consider is there is quite a bit of change going on within the administration. Remember, we're, again, approaching the midterm point. We've had quite a few cabinet secretaries go. Like I said, Mark Wayne Mullen is still pretty new on the job, doesn't really have much immigration experience, and he's trying to do a better job than his predecessor, Kristi Noem, in delegating to border czar Tom Homan, you know, the head, and then also the head of Customs and Border Protection. And then there's also a new ICE director nominee. So he's kind of an inexperienced guy. He worked on the detail of Mark Wayne Mullen. He's from Oklahoma, but again, doesn't have much immigration experience. So people who really, for whom that is their biggest issue, are a little bit worried that Trump is getting soft on the issue. And, you know, it's kind of interesting from their perspective. Trump, again, pretty much almost exclusively campaigned on that issue in 2024. And from their perspective, it's frustrating that he's so focused on other things like the Iran war, for example.
2: Our guest was a former political reporter for the National Review. She is now a Washington correspondent for the Free Press. Audrey Fahlberg has out with a new article in the Free Press. Immigration hawks are suing the Trump's Department of Homeland Security for transparency on deportation numbers. Audrey, I find it interesting that the administration wants to tone down the rhetoric. That seems just the opposite of the Trump administration. He never wants to tone down the rhetoric. He always wants to be bombastic. If that's what got him elected, they should be singing this from the rooftop. The fact that there are some in the administration who want to tamp down on the immigration numbers or don't tout it as much seems the opposite of what the Trump administration got elected on.
3: Right, and that's a major flashing red warning sign that the administration, you know, Trump, his inner circle, his closest political advisors are really, really worried about his approval numbers. And they're extremely worried about what's going to happen in the 2026 midterms. You know, they've long been saying, practically even before he got elected, that if he were elected to a second term, that the Democrats would try and impeach Donald Trump again. They're convinced that even if they don't flip the Senate, if they flip the House, that they will try to haul members of Trump's family and just Republicans before Congress to make them testify and kind of make people close to the president and the president himself go through a lot of lawfare like he did during his first term and on the 2024 campaign trail. So that's a big concern for them. And one really interesting moment that infuriated immigration hawks earlier this year was at this House Republican lawmaker retreat, former White House Deputy Chief of Staff James Blair, who has since left the White House, now advising the, you know, midterm strategy, told Republican lawmakers to avoid the term mass deportations while campaigning and instead try to use the term, you know, removing violent criminals, because the word deportation has become so politically charged. The administration has changed a little bit since then. We have seen Mark Wayne Mullen start leaning into that term, and Tom Homan, again, the borders are leaning into that term a little bit more. But watching that kind of shift and that kind of admission behind closed doors, again, is a worry, an acknowledgement behind the scenes that they kind of think that immigration could be an albatross this midterm cycle.
2: Is the Trump administration paying people to self-deport?
3: Yes. So that is it's called Project Homecoming, this program that pays, you know, illegal immigrants a cash stipend and gives them a free flight home if they choose to voluntarily lead. And that has led to many, a lot of people have chosen to do that. You know, obviously it's a $2,600 stipend, which is, you know, no small thing. That definitely adds up. But their argument is that it's cheaper than all the resources it takes to actually arrest people on the street. But one thing that a lot of immigration hawks really want to see is what's called, you know, work-related, work site enforcement, excuse me. So not just raids on work sites, but also what's called briefcase enforcement, they call it, as opposed to body armor enforcement. In other words, the IRS going after employees that have filed fake payroll information, you know, the Social Security Administration informing employers that payroll information that they supplied didn't match their records. And so that's kind of a more efficient behind the scenes, again, less flashy way of doing immigration enforcement. And a lot of immigration hawks really want to see that increase a little bit more. And there are signs that is happening, and they're kind of hopeful that'll tick up a little bit.
2: I would think paying someone who broke the laws who come into the country to pay them $2,600 to leave is somewhat of an incentive to break into the country and then get $2,600 to leave.
3: That's certainly one perspective, and I think, again, that's why a lot of these immigration hawks really want more work site enforcement so that immigrants know if they come here illegally, you know, the federal government will find you. And it's not just with a flashy raid again, but, you know, your employer is going to get in trouble. And so there aren't incentives for you to come here because you will be found quickly. So that again, is a big hope.
2: Audrey, what's the response been since you released the article?
3: Well, you know, I think the point is just a lot of immigration hawks really want to draw attention to this reality here. You know, one of the interesting things is special interest groups are always want to focus on their issue. If you look at, you know, the pro-life lobby, for example, they're pretty frustrated with how the administration has kind of litigated the abortion issue. They don't think that Trump is prioritizing that as much as he should have. You know, on the 2024 campaign trail, he, of course, courted pro-life voters. But this is a little bit different because Trump was never seen as the most pro-life president ever. He was just somebody who kind of made his peace with it, wanted to delegate it to the states. But, you know, Trump is arguably like the most hawkish, in terms of his rhetoric at least, president on immigration. But again, you know, he has waffled on some issues within immigration enforcement, like Dreamers, for example. He has oftentimes kind of gone back and forth talking about whether they need a path to citizenship. And so one of the worries with immigration hawks is that Trump and congressional Republicans, worried about being, you know, reelected, will maybe push some sort of amnesty bill with Democrats. Because another thing to consider here is ICE has become so politically charged that so many Democrats think that Immigration and Customs Enforcement shouldn't even exist, that the agency should be completely abolished. And so that's kind of an interesting development to watch, not just how Republicans are watching this, but over time, what will Democrats, if they, you know, flip both chambers, if they win the presidency in 2028, how are they going to run on immigration?
2: Audrey, I'm curious. I got less than a minute, but he got that Supreme Court win to deport all those Haitians. And I haven't heard them deporting any Haitians. I was wondering if he's slow walking that as well.
3: You know, I can't say I followed that one super closely, but what I will say is immigration hawks, that's definitely a priority for them. And, you know, speaking of the Supreme Court, you know, related rulings, they're also extremely frustrated by the birthright citizenship ruling. And so, you know, their reaction is a lot of Americans' frustration with that is yet another driver to kind of drive up deportations at work site enforcement. But thanks so much for having me. Appreciate it.
2: Audrey Falberg, Washington correspondent for the Free Press. Check out her column, her article, Immigration Hawks Are Suing Trump's DHS for Transparency on Deportation Numbers. Audrey Falberg. Audrey, thanks. America at Night, back in a moment.
1: America at Night with McGraw-Milhaven, where the nation comes to talk.
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0: journalist, Pulitzer Prize winner, Mia Farrow's son, has started something kind of interesting. It's a video blog, if you will. And a couple of days ago, I saw on his TikTok that he was talking about a story he was working on where hedge funds are buying up hospitals and nursing homes in record numbers. And their record is not very good. Cutting staff, cutting resources, and generally, care has gone down. And I thought it was interesting. So we asked him to come on the show, and he agreed. And we're going to have a chance to talk with him coming up here in just a couple of minutes. And then next hour, one of my favorites, a good friend, Matthew Wolf, has worked in the entertainment field forever. Lots going on in the world of entertainment. We had the Emmy nominations coming out. We got some blockbusters coming out. We got The Odyssey, which is getting a lot of play. So we're going to check in with Matt Wolf on all of that. And then Jonathan Horn, one of our favorites, who is a historian with the Free Press. He's done so much fun to go back and revisit the Revolutionary War stuff with him. Last time we had him, we were talking about July 4th, 1776, and while they were signing the Declaration of Independence in Philadelphia, New York Harbor was filled with British warships. And it was an interesting dichotomy, right? You never knew what happened outside of Philadelphia. That was a great story. And then tonight, we're going to talk about what happened just days after the Declaration of Independence was signed, right? You think, oh, everybody just went online and read it. Well, that's not the case in 1776. It was signed, but it took a couple days to work its way through the system, if you will. And some interesting developments happened after July 4th, 1776. So Jonathan Horn's going to come on and talk a little history with us. That's been such a fun segment with us. We really enjoy him giving us his time to have some fun with that. And then, of course, open phone calls, text messages, voicemails. So that's the plan for the show. And we'll talk about all the other ancillary stuff, the crazy stuff, the Mitch McConnell stuff, the shooting in Houston with ICE officers getting a lot of attention. We can talk about all that in the open phones segment. Stay right there. Rowan Farrow, a Pulitzer Prize winning journalist, is going to join us. Has an interesting story he wants to tell. That's straight ahead. America at Night, back in a moment.
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1: Rowan Farrow is a Pulitzer Prize winning investigative journalist, best-selling author. He's a contributor for The New Yorker, and he's out with a new video series. He is old school shoe leather reporting. Rowan Farrow, welcome to America at Night. Thanks for joining us.
2: Hey, it's great to be here.
1: So I saw your post on TikTok, and it was an interesting conversation and an interesting reporting. You're diving into hedge funds that are getting into the nursing home and the hospital business. What are you talking about here?
2: So basically, you know, for people who are just coming to this issue, private equity firms are, you know, professional buyers of companies, and they raise a big pool of money from investors, pension funds, endowments, wealthy individuals, and then they use it to buy businesses. And the model is they hold them for like 3 to 7 years. They try to make them more profitable. They sell them up at a markup. And obviously, you've seen that markup sale across restaurants and retail chains and software companies. None of this is news. But increasingly, it's also happening in healthcare. So to give you a sense of the scale of this, there was a recent NYU Stern report that found that over the last decade, private equity has put more than $1 trillion into American healthcare, hospitals and physician practices and nursing homes. And if any of you out there have doctor friends or loved ones or are a doctor, you've probably run into this dynamic because you hear anecdotally immediately. This is how I came to this issue. I had a family member who was an emergency room doctor whose hospital chain had been acquired by private equity and had seen these cuts to staffing and the quality of care going down. And when I delved into the research, what I found is this is real, that there is a measurable harm that happens. There are more deaths that happen after you have a private equity firm come in, buy a healthcare facility, and sell it off. And we can get into the dynamics of how that works and why that is.
1: Are we talking more nursing homes or hospitals?
2: This is a trend line in both of those areas. Nursing homes are particularly attractive to private equity firms for a specific reason. The revenue is guaranteed. So about 75% of a typical nursing home's revenue comes from the government. It comes from Medicare and Medicaid payments. And those checks arrive whether the care is excellent or terrible, because the payment rates aren't at all tied to quality. And the patients, they're often elderly, they're often cognitively impaired. They don't have a lot of ability to shop around. Most people in nursing homes just go to the facility closest to their home. So from a private equity standpoint, this looks like a gold mine, right? You have a business with government guaranteed income and customers who can't move if they're unhappy. And there is now a body of academic research looking at thousands of examples of these transactions where these are bought off and, you know, basically kind of they're sold for parts. So there's a clear consequence, and now we're seeing evidence of it.
1: Okay, so are all hospitals suspect and nursing homes? A lot of them are nonprofit. Are they safe from a hedge fund coming in?
2: I mean, nonprofit is one answer, but the reality is we live in a country where that is not the norm. And you're seeing this for-profit posture, and you're seeing a lack of regulation about how the deals go. The basic way that this works is that private equity firms use leveraged buyouts. So the firm puts down a small slice of its own money, right? Sometimes this is like a fifth of it. And the rest of the money comes from debt. They're borrowing it. And here's basically the crux that underlies all of the effects that these studies document. The debt doesn't go on the private equity firm's books. They're borrowing, and then when they buy a nursing home or a hospital, the facility now acquires the debt and carries it. So this is the start of the effects you see in these studies. After a private equity buyout, interest payments rise by about 224%. This is a predictable thing. They're basically like being forced to pay someone else's credit card bills. And there's a cascade of effects from this. You see predictably lease payments jump because one of the first things that these private equity firms do is they look for where's the most value in these businesses. And typically, nursing homes and hospitals, their biggest assets are their property. So you get these acquisitions, you get the debt put on the facility, and then in a lot of these cases, you very rapidly have the actual building sold out from under the facility. And then the actual operators of the healthcare business, they're paying rent on what used to be their own building. So you have, you know, lease payments jump, for instance, about 77% after these buyouts. So that's the first part of the picture, right? You have cost, cost, cost. And you're exactly right to point out, like, this is where the for-profit model has gone awry in these cases.
1: Rowan Farrow, our guest, Pulitzer Prize winning journalist, out with a new video series. We'll get to some of that and what he's doing. But his first one caught my eye about hedge funds buying up hospitals and nursing homes. Rowan, let's talk about the actual care. Once the hedge fund and the nursing home comes in, let's start with emergency rooms. Are you noticing that the care deteriorates in a nursing home after a hedge fund comes in?
2: Yeah, so there's separate studies documenting exactly what happens after these kinds of leverage buyouts, both in nursing homes and then also in hospitals. Basically, in any nursing home, to start with that example, staff is the single biggest cost. It tends to be about half the budget of a nursing home. So when you need cash for these debt payments, right, these facilities now are, they're paying through the nose after these buyouts. Often the actual private equity firm has recouped pretty early on, right? They recoup from the property sales and so forth. And then the nursing home is left holding the bag. They're still paying the bills, sometimes on their own building, among other bills. That's when you have to start cutting. And the first thing to cut is that biggest cost, staff. So the research shows that the cuts tend to land disproportionately on frontline caregivers. That's like, that's the certified nursing assistants who do the vast majority of the hands-on care. They're the people who help, you know, if you're in one of these facilities, if your loved one is in one of these facilities, they're helping you or that person move, eat, use the bathroom, keep things clean to prevent infection. And, you know, these, it seems like small numbers. On average, the hours of those frontline workers fall about 3% after these buyouts. But it turns out that is devastating. That has huge consequences, a predictable number of losses of life. You asked about emergency departments. In hospitals, you see exactly this same pattern. Emergency department salary spending falls on average 18%, and ICU salary spending about 16% in the years following one of these buyouts. And these are areas where the staffing is the most important determinant of care quality. So this isn't just, you know, paperwork. It's not just numbers. It is unsurprising that you see the big end result in these studies, which is on the nursing home side, 11% increase in mortality. You know, you're talking this, there was one massive study. They looked at more than 1600 facilities. We're not dealing with outliers here. They very carefully controlled for anything that was out of the norm. They found that over a 12-year study period, that added up to 22,500 additional deaths because of these buyouts. So this has real consequences.
1: Where are the regulators with all of this? Where do they come in?
2: That's the question. This is why I'm glad we're having this conversation about policy. You know, it's not that every private equity owner is a villain. You know, and there are some patients who are more sophisticated, have more money, can shop around, who are not going to be as affected by this. But that 11% increase in mortality rate, that hits hardest among the most vulnerable people who don't have the choice. And so this is a true example where regulation could help. And you know what another proof point for that is if you look at the effects of this, there's an interesting outlier. That same study found that a tiny subset of the staffing, registered nurse hours, actually go up by 10%. It doesn't solve the problem, right? Because registered nurses are a very small percent of the staff hours. It doesn't offset those frontline costs. And overall, it doesn't eclipse the big picture, which is overall nursing costs are still falling and quality of care is falling. But that 10% hike is interesting because you know why that is? Registered nurse levels are what the government scrutinizes, and Medicare eligibility depends on them. So you're asking the right question, like, why isn't there regulation? Here's the thing that I can add to this conversation. The regulation works. When you're actually having oversight and the payments are tied to quality of care and levels of staffing, these firms, they have to keep the staff and they have to keep the quality of care. Unfortunately, that's not happening in most of the areas that determine whether people live or die in these facilities.
1: You know, it's interesting when we talk about health care and the Affordable Care Act, and it's right, it's been a topic of conversation over the last 20 years. People often talk to market-driven strategies to bring down healthcare costs. Well, if you want to use market-driven strategies, that's hedge funds coming in, and it doesn't really seem like the market's doing good or doing well by healthcare.
2: Well, there need to be guardrails, you know. These studies also surface potential solutions. So people are dying. This is a policy problem. This is a case where, you know, the old solution of just, hey, let the market fix it is just not working, right? We have the data. These deals are creating predictable harm. The studies surface ideas that are very simple, like just put some guardrails on how the deals look. Prevent these firms in the immediate aftermath of these acquisitions from selling the buildings out from under the hospitals and nursing homes, leaving these facilities paying rent forever. Make the hospitals borrow money to pay the owners a bonus. That should be outlawed. You know, that could be something that's subject to regulation. There can just be limits in how much debt they can pile on a facility where there are life and death stakes. There are limitations of that kind with respect to mortgage payments and banks. So there are models for this that could work. And we're just not seeing those put in place. We're not in an environment politically where people are asking for that and where politicians are responding to that. This is why I'm grateful that we're having this conversation. I hope people will hear this. We are all people who may ourselves wind up in these kinds of facilities or have people we care about in these kinds of facilities. There are simple regulatory frameworks that could save lives.
1: Rowan Farrow with us for a couple more moments. When you talk to the hedge fund guys and ask them this question about it, what did they tell you?
2: Well, you know, the forthright people acknowledge this is a real problem. And of course, you know, when you talk to individuals in this sector, they say, well, you know, we try to do the deals carefully. And they point to the fact that there are cases where facilities are already distressed and this could be a lifeline. All of that is true. Theoretically, these kinds of deals could work. But the numbers don't lie. You know, we're looking at swaths of thousands of nursing homes in that study. The hospital study also, very wide data set. So while, yes, there are outlier cases where this could be a good thing, frankly, if anyone in the private equity world who's engineering these deals is clear-eyed about it, they know that on the whole, this is costing lives from vulnerable people. And they know that even though it would be more costly to, for instance, adhere to minimum thresholds for staffing amounts, you know, not do these kinds of vicious cuts, not sell the facilities out from under the buildings out from under these healthcare facilities, the market incentives from their standpoint are what govern. You know, if you're in the private equity business and you're acquiring these kinds of assets, you're beholden to metrics for how fast are you seeing a return on that investment?
1: Yeah.
2: So their incentives, you know, it's not that they're monsters, but their incentives are fundamentally not to put in place more guardrails. And we're not going to see the solutions from them. There's going to have to be outside regulation.
1: And you're saying there are thousands of hospitals and thousands of nursing homes that are purchased by these hedge funds. This is not a one-off. This is a massive, massive business opportunity for these hedge funds.
2: Exactly. Like I said, you know, the scope we're looking at over the last decade is private equity putting more than $1 trillion into American healthcare. So this is not an outlier. It's not an issue we talk about a lot, but it underpins a big swath of the healthcare system that affects a lot of people.
1: Rowan Farrow, I found out about this on your TikTok. This is part of a new video series you're doing. Talk about that for a moment.
2: Yeah, you know, I think we were both talking about this. I think we're in a landscape now where people are hungry for facts. There's a lot of data out there. You know, this is high quality data. It's not partisan. It comes from academic studies that are really rigorous in serious journals. But there's not a lot of mechanisms to get that information to the public. I've worked for a long time as an investigative journalist. Not everyone is going to read a 16,000 word New Yorker piece. So I'm starting more, you know, direct to the public. We do a video about every week looking at an issue that affects people's lives in an apolitical way that is about the facts and giving people context for the facts. So check out my Reels, my TikTok. We're also going to put longer form versions of this on Substack soon. And I really appreciate how people are responding to getting information like this. And I hope we can all kind of join arms and start a conversation about the important issues at stake.
1: with this one that you posted on your TikTok. What's been the reaction since you posted it 24 hours ago, 48 hours ago?
2: Well, so many people have experiences with this directly. A lot of doctors reaching out saying, yeah, I've seen this firsthand. You know, the actual healthcare providers tend to be agonized about this. You know, like I said, you don't have to move far in the world to find a doctor who is distressed about this trend line. A lot of people talking about family members who have had terrible experiences at facilities that have gone through this shape of transaction. And a lot of people expressing gratitude for researchers. I want to point that out, too. You know, as an investigative reporter, I'm often digging in and surfacing facts, and I'm always really grateful for any platform that gives me the resources and any audience that cares to look at the facts that I surface. This is a case where a lot of serious academics, economists mostly, healthcare researchers, looked at the underlying patterns, did a lot of rigorous work. So I just want to also flag the importance of funding research. An informed society can make better decisions, and we can protect people better through that.
1: New video reports from his TikTok as well as Substack in the future. Rowan Farrow, Pulitzer Prize winning investigative reporter. Thanks for checking in, Rowan. You're always welcome here. We'll talk to you down the road.
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1: All right, so for those who joined the show last night, there was a bit of a controversy late in the third hour. We got a call from, I believe the gentleman's name was Scott in Washington, who was not happy with me because I have put in the penalty box a caller named Scott. And so he was called me quite a number of names. Not every name in the book, mind you, but quite a number of names. And so we decided to put this to a vote of the to the audience. And very simply, the question is this: should I lift the ban on Scott? And if you think I should, text me, 1-844-2-McGraw, 1-844-262-4729. Text me, should I? Do you feel for Scott? Should I let Scott out of the penalty box? Should I allow Scott to call back in? I temporarily banded him. I double secret probationed him because he was a one-trick pony. He only called, and he was apoplectic over the news of the day, and I needed him to, for his own mental health, I wanted him to go and smell the roses and talk about other things, but he wouldn't and he couldn't, so I had to pull the plug on him. But the audience was not happy with me. So you can text. The number is everything. Phone calls, text messages, and voicemails. If you want, we got a lot of voicemails last night on Scott. We'll play that in hour number three. But we're keeping the phones open. We're keeping the polling open. No mail-in balloting. But you certainly can voice your opinion at 1-844-2-McGraw, 1-844-262-4729. I guess the question is, should I allow Scott back on the show? A lot of support for Scott out there. No real support for me. Stay right there. Tom DeLack is our executive director. Our engineer tonight is Richard Good. I'm McGraw Milhaven. This is America at Night on Westwood One.
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5: From ABC News, I'm Wayne Cabot. President Trump is now threatening Iran with thousands of missiles after open calls for his assassination at the Ayatollah's funeral. And the U.S. is demanding Iran issue a public statement that says the Strait of Hormuz is open.
6: A senior U.S. official saying that the Iranians said firing on the ships was a mistake, an errant part of the Iranian regime that was trying to undermine the deal. We screwed up. Let's keep talking.
5: ABC's Martha Raddatz. Trump border czar Tom Holman says he's not going to comment on the fatal ICE-involved shooting in Houston. in which DAS claims that a man weaponized his vehicle toward agents, a claim refuted by three witnesses.
7: Let the investigation play out. If the officers acted outside policy or illegally, they'll be held accountable.
5: DHS says it has no body cam video. Houston Mayor John Whitmire.
8: We're not settling to wait for an FBI report. For all we know, could take a year. We want answers.
5: He's authorizing his own investigation. Graham Plattner has submitted his paperwork to formally withdraw from Maine's U.S. Senate race, and now State Democratic Chair Charlie Dingman is calling for a convention in 2 weeks to pick a replacement.
9: The convention will be fair, representative, and as transparent as possible as we all come together in service of our ultimate goal, defeating Susan Collins and winning this Senate seat.
5: Apple is suing OpenAI, claiming it's been stealing trade secrets as it seeks to build its own hardware for ChatGPT. And it's suing two Apple ex-employees who now work for OpenAI, which has not yet commented. Over 150 campers rescued from raging floodwaters by the National Guard flying their helicopters into the flood zone in Iron County, Missouri. More than 90 water rescues across the state. You're listening to ABC News.
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5: A man's been rescued after his car left the Kelly Drive in Philadelphia on Boathouse Row and plunged right into the Schuylkill River near the Temple University Boathouse. A member of the U.S. national rowing team happened to be nearby. Libby Peters was filming a documentary. She ran to the dock, jumped in the water, swam to the car, found the doors were locked, and the car was sinking fast. Others swam out to help her, and they pulled the driver through an open window. No word on his condition. Senator Lindsey Graham in Kyiv says he has support from President Trump on a bipartisan sanctions bill to punish Russia for its war on Ukraine.
12: I've never been more optimistic than I am today that we have the formula to end this war. Help Ukraine be more lethal. Let those supporting Russia to know it's going to be a price to be paid if you keep doing it.
5: That price, tariffs and sanctions for countries buying Russian oil and gas. John Rich, known for his hit Save a Horse, Ride a Cowboy, is President Trump's special envoy for American landowners now, sworn in during the day for a new position. The press release says he will advocate for landowners facing pressure from large-scale solar and wind development. Belgium, which beat the U.S. in the World Cup, is now also out. Spain beat him. New York's mayor says Taylor Swift paid the city $160,000 to cover wedding expenses. I'm Wayne Cabot, ABC News.
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2: Ladies and gentlemen, it's a Friday night. And with all the news going on, please make it stop. Can we talk about something else for a change? Well, that's exactly what we're going to do. Jonathan Horn, historian from the Free Press, is going to join us a little bit later on. But right now, though, one of the good ones, Matt Wolfe, is an entertainment guru, and he's joined us from time to time, and he has continued. He hasn't hated it, and I've treated him well enough that he's more than happy to come back at least one more time. Matt Wolfe, welcome back to America at Night, my friend.
3: One of the good ones, really? That's all you got?
2: you're the only good one. How about that? You're the only good one.
3: You're a fellow Jets sufferer. I mean, come on, man. There's a brotherhood here. It goes beyond just the good one. You know what I mean?
2: You and me. We suffer in silence together. That is a fact.
3: All right.
2: You're starting off the show with really sad news tonight about Randy Mantooth.
3: Yeah, you know, I have to tell you, and this is the thing. When I first saw this come over the wires and everything here, Randolph Mantooth, of course, from a lot of us of a certain vintage, we all remember him as Johnny Gage from Emergency, the popular NBC show from back in the day. That, I mean, you could point to this show as one of the first more realistic sort of like firefighter, paramedic, you know, type shows, and it actually paved the way for a lot of things that we saw on late shows like ER in the 90s, and then, of course, you know, you want to maybe trace some of that DNA back for The Pit. You know, and it was just he was one of my heroes as a kid. I mean, I had the Emergency lunchbox, I had the Emergency fire hat. I mean, I was like, you know, and I posted it on my social accounts today. I'm like, no one's going to remember this guy. McGraw, let me tell you, man, people have not stopped quoting Emergency. Rampart, 10-4, starting with an IV of D5W. I mean, we learned all these things. We learned medical terminology at 6 years old watching Emergency. So very sad in the fact with Randolph Mantooth. What a name, right? Mantooth, right? That doesn't scream masculinity. Passed away at 80 years old. He had been ill for some time, according to a family statement. So end of an era, so to speak.
2: BP 112 over 80 with a lactate ringer, I believe.
3: Exactly. And Rampart. I was just like, I got to look up where Rampart is now that I'm a fully formed adult. My goodness, Bakersfield, what? Okay.
2: Yeah, well, one of the good ones, Randy Mantooth. So we will dedicate today's show to Randy Mantooth.
3: That's right. That's right.
2: Who had a nice career in soap operas for a while, too, didn't he?
3: Yeah, he did. I believe he'd had some appearances on One Life to Live, a bunch of different things, but it's always going to be Emergency for this guy. And, like, yeah. I'm reading some of the latest comments on my post here. Like, you know, women went gaga over this guy back in the day. This one woman is writing, you know, my first crush. I'm like, okay, it's getting heated here. Time to move on.
2: All right. So tell us about the Emmy nominations, because it's so insane to think that a website garners more Emmy nominations than a network television station, but that's exactly what's happening.
3: Isn't it wild? I mean, I was just looking at some of the figures here and everything as far as streaming shows go versus traditional broadcast, and I mean, when you talk about a show like The Pit, which has been nominated now 25 times this year for its second season, it says a lot. And you look at the other shows that were a surprise, like out of nowhere, this Spider-Man Noir series on Amazon, which basically, to sum it all up without getting too much in the weeds, it stars Nicolas Cage as an alternate version of Spider-Man from the 1930s. Think Humphrey Bogart with superpowers. I mean, have you seen this thing?
2: I've never heard of it.
3: The show is in black and white, dude, okay? It sinks right into that crime saga thing. You could also watch a version of it in color, too, but that got like 16 nominations. It came out of the gate, so you start looking at this, and I think Abbott Elementary got a couple, you know, some of the more traditional ones, but, man, it is all about – streaming. I mean, no question about it. 25 nominations for The Pitt, and it is richly deserved. And the fascinating storyline here with this is that, you know, Noah Wiley gets a Best Actor nomination, just like he did last year, too. Best Supporting Actress, though, is this is what everyone is talking about. It is a horse race between four of the cast members that are on the show, including Taylor Dearden Cranston, who is Bryan Cranston's daughter. And also Sepeda Mowafi. She is the first Iranian actress ever to be nominated in this category. I hope you're watching this show, man, and I'm not, like, speaking into a void here.
2: No, I have not. I have not watched The Pitt. That's on what,
3: oh,
2: HBO?
3: Oh, my God, dude. Yeah. What are you doing? You're killing me. It is the best show on television right now. And then we have some of the other ones coming out of the gate, too, like Apple TV's Pluribus, Margo's Got Money Troubles, Widow's Bay, which is wickedly cool, this show. This is one of my favorite shows to stream this summer, and we'll get to that in a little bit. Hacks with Gene Smart got 24 nods, you know, but some of the bigger snubs, no Jeremy Allen White for The Bear.
2: Oh.
3: And Paul Anthony Kelly from Love Story, which you're a big fan of. I remember you turned me on to that show.
2: Yeah.
3: Also didn't get nominated, okay?
2: Wow.
3: Sarah Pidgeon got nominated for her role as Carolyn Bessette over on that, but nothing for him. So, yes, it is fascinating, but this is where we are right now. And you and I have talked about this for a long time. It's not that broadcast shows are going anywhere or really losing their relevance, but right now, it is streaming. I mean, you remember, like, you know, 7 years ago, 8 years ago, we kind of laughed at Netflix and said, oh, yeah, look at that little tiny streamer web series thing. And now, what have you got? You have streaming wars and all these companies competing for prestige like this.
2: It's so interesting that like, The Pitt wouldn't work on network television. It only works on HBO. That's just sort of hard to comprehend.
3: It is, because, you know what, I'm going to argue that a little bit, because you remember when ER was on, also with Noah Wiley, a very young Noah Wiley.
2: Right.
3: My God, I can't even believe I'm saying these words right now, but I remember those first few seasons of ER. I mean, it was real. It was gory. It was like, how did this pass censorship even back then? You know, but NBC took a lot of chances with must-see TV, and that certainly leaned into that moniker back then. So, again, you want to talk about DNA, not just with its star, Noah Wiley, you know, but don't forget, I mean, you know, this is John Wells here. This is a production that has all of that DNA, and it's certainly carrying it forward today.
2: All right, good. That's a good look at the Emmy nominations. Let's talk about summer box office. Speaking of streaming destroying network television, what does the summer box office look like, Matt Wolf?
3: You know, this is pretty wild, my friend. There's a line in Goodfellas where Robert De Niro says, it's going to be a good summer. You remember that scene after he hauled in all that cash?
2: Right.
3: The summer box office is akin to that. It's been a little bit of a tale of some peaks and valleys. You know, for every success like Toy Story 5, which, by the way, is now at $800 million at the global box office and glowing up, it's going to cross $1 billion soon. All right, you also have some big misses like The Mandalorian and Grogu, only did about $177 million. Supergirl did awful, only $104 million worldwide. Masters of the Universe, that should have been a big hit, only did $113 million, but McGraw, the bottom line is the summer box office this year is the biggest since before the pandemic. We haven't seen numbers like this in a long time. So far, collectively, globally, over $2 billion box office receipts for the summer. And by the time summer 26 is all said and done, we could be looking at $4.2 by Labor Day weekend, $10 by the end of the year. That is astonishing. Again, we haven't seen these kind of numbers since before the pandemic.
2: What's the big summer movie so far? Obsession?
3: Well, Obsession is up there, but you have to look back a little bit, a couple of months. You know, The Devil Wears Prada 2, that hauled in a lot. And then, of course, you have Toy Story 5, surprise hits like Young Washington just a couple of weeks ago. Obsession, we'll talk about that in a little bit, all contributing to this. And it's not over yet. Moana is out this weekend. The Odyssey comes next week. Spider-Man, Brand New Day in a couple of weeks. That's expected to gross over $400 million opening weekend alone. And we're not even talking about August yet. My goodness.
2: So why did the Star Wars movie, The Mandalorian and Grogu, why did that fail? It didn't connect? What happened?
3: You know, I felt that when I saw it, and I'm a big fan of these things, you know, but for me, I just felt like it was an overblown episode, which is fine, but that's something that I could have waited until it came on streaming. Yes, it felt big in scope, don't get me wrong, but you and I, again, have talked about all of this over and over again. Now that streaming is here, you really want to go see something in the movie theaters if you're going to want to pay all that money for the tickets and IMAX and then the snacks and everything else. But something's working, aside from The Mandalorian and Grogu, because butts are going back in the seats. And I love it when I go up to the Home Depot 5 minutes away from my house next to the multiplex, which I can remember having weeds growing in the parking lot after the pandemic.
4: Yeah.
3: And now there are cars there, and I love seeing that. So theater owners, you can bet you they're doing cartwheels this summer, my friend.
4: I agree. I've gotten out of the habit of going to the movies, but every time I go to the movies, I love it, and I walk out and I say, why don't I do this more? I enjoy going to the movies. I enjoy sitting there with some popcorn and the previews and the nice big plush seats and watching a movie.
3: Right, and you know, you talked about obsession before, and I think this is one of the most fascinating things about this summer and how a movie like Obsession, a little indie horror film that was made by a first-time filmmaker, his name is Curry Barker, this thing had a budget of $750,000. It grossed over $400 million in the U.S. alone, and it reminds me of a little movie. Go back in the time machine right now. You remember the Blair Witch Project? Was done on a shoestring budget, and it caught viral, even before viral was even a thing back then, and that made a ton of money. And we cannot forget Backrooms, okay? This thing started out as a YouTube series by Kane Parson. The kid is only 21 years old. A24 picks this thing up, makes it into a movie with some small names and big names like Chiwetel Ejiofor in it, okay? It's done phenomenal business, almost $400 million on a $10 million budget. This thing debuted back on May 29th. By the way, it debuts on digital starting this week.
4: Yeah, that's a creeper. I'm kind of I'm afraid to watch it. It sounds really creepy.
3: Yeah, it is. It's creepy. And you want to talk about creepy? This is what, well, not really creepy, but this is what Hollywood is doing. They're perusing the sites, the creator sites like YouTube. And the next big YouTube series that's going to be turned into a movie, wait for it, it's called Siren Head. And I guarantee you haven't heard about this, have you?
4: No, I have not heard about it. What is Siren Head?
3: Well, you're going to hear about it. It's a massively popular series on YouTube. Warner Brothers just picked up the rights to this thing. It's about, wait for it, a 40-foot-tall, super creepy monster-type thing that has two sirens for a head, and it camouflages itself among power lines in rural areas to bring in unsuspecting victims. You laugh. It's wild. But I started watching it, and I started getting hooked into this thing. So this is what these studios are looking for, and Gen Z is leading the charge on that. So you can have these huge franchise movies like Spider-Man coming out, making $1 billion, but a studio will be just as happy to spend about $10 million on a small, tiny movie and then watch it blow up to $600 million and call it a day and put it on streaming in a few months. That's the strategy now.
4: Siren Head. All right, we'll look
3: Siren
4: for that.
3: Siren Head. Wait for it. I'm making the call right now. July 10th of 2026. It's going to be big.
4: Ladies and gentlemen, he is the one and only Matt Wolf, entertainment guru. Matt, thank you very much for coming in on a Friday night. Always good stuff. Stay safe, be good, and we'll talk to you down the road, my friend.
3: We'll talk to you next time, brother. Take care.
4: There you go. Matt Wolf, one of the good ones. Man, does that guy bring the energy or what? Really good. Siren Head, who knew? And that obsession is supposed to be a real creeper. He didn't talk about Little House on the Prairie, the reboot on Netflix, which my little one and I are, I tried to turn it off tonight. Daddy, what are you doing? Daddy, turn on Little House on the Prairie. So much so, I went and I bought the series of books from Laura Ingalls Wilder. I thought she'd really get a kick out of me reading those to her when she goes to bed. So if you want something a little less creepy, a reboot of Little House on the Prairie on Netflix. All right, we got to take a quick break. America at Night, back in a moment.
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1: All right. Coming up in just a couple minutes, we're going to check in with Jonathan Horn, who is a historian.

0: show because he's such a great historian and such a great writer and comes up with such great historical nuggets. We're going to talk to him about the days after the signing of the Declaration of Independence. What happened on July 8th, 9th, and 10th of 1776? We're going to do that here in just a minute. Remember, there is a ask. I'm asking the audience. We've banned Scott from the show. That ban's too harsh of a word. I put him in timeout, if you will. He's sitting on the stairs, not allowed to call the show. And then I kind of put him in timeout with the voicemails. And then I kind of put him timeout with the text messages. But it was for his own good. He needed to expand his horizons. I felt he was holding on too tight. And so we got a call last night, and they want Scott back, his fan club back. So I made the offer that if enough people want him back, I will lift the embargo and I'll lift the sanctions on him, and we will allow Scott back on the show. So far, he's got a little bit of support, but I would say he needs to shore up his support here in the next day or two. I guess by Monday, I'll make my decision. But people were very critical of me, very upset with me that I was infringing on his free speech rights. I can't infringe on his free speech rights. He doesn't get his free speech rights from me. But nonetheless, I was criticized for it. Stay right there. By the way, that phone number for the voicemails and the text messages, 1-844-2-McGraw, 1-844-262-4729. America at Night, back in a moment.
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8: Our next guest was a former White House presidential speechwriter. He's written a number of books, including his last one, which is must read. It came out last year, called The Fate of the Generals, MacArthur, Wainwright, and the Epic Battle for the Philippines. And he's also a historian and writes for the Free Press. Jonathan Horn, welcome back to America at Night.
9: Thanks so much for having me.
8: When last we left you, it was July 4th, 1776, and while the Founding Fathers were signing the Declaration of Independence, New York was besieged with British ships in the harbor, and George Washington was in New York dealing with that while they were signing the Declaration of Independence. Your latest article in the Free Press talks about what happened the next couple of days, and unfortunately, people couldn't go to their TikTok and read the Declaration of Independence, and Google hadn't posted it yet. How long did it take for the Declaration of Independence to sort of work its way through the colonies?
9: You know, that's the exact right question to ask, because back then, unlike today, you couldn't just check your phone and say, oh, look, Congress adopted the Declaration of Independence for declaring independence from Great Britain. It took time. There was a process. The Declaration of Independence had to be printed by a printer named John Dunlap in Philadelphia. Then copies had to be sent off by riders. And news couldn't move any faster than a rider on horseback. That was the fastest way to spread news back then. So people found out about the Declaration in a variety of ways. Some people heard it read out loud in town squares, and other people saw it in their newspapers. George Washington doesn't really get the Declaration of Independence known to his soldiers until July 9th, 1776.
8: How many people at the time could actually read the Declaration of Independence?
9: You know, that's a great question. And you know, literacy was, you know, it's not exactly what it is today, but the colonies were very literate people, but it was also a culture of reading things out loud. People would gather in taverns and listen to somebody read it out loud. Even, you know, you and I talked about the famous pamphlet Common Sense by Thomas Paine. And even with a pamphlet like that, people would hear it read out loud. And so you would have a multiplier effect. It wasn't just how many copies were produced. It was how many people would hear one copy read out loud. And in that way, even if you couldn't read, you would hear the text and learn about it.
8: What was the reaction? Was it instant? Was there rioting in the streets? Were people, you know, clamoring for it? Were they screaming and yelling from the rafters? What was the reaction from the colonies once they read it or heard it?
9: Well, you know, one particular instance, which we know very well, is what happened in New York. George Washington ordered all the brigades of his army to form in New York and to have the Declaration read out loud to them in what George Washington said should be a very audible voice. And so I think you can imagine this is somebody with a good radio voice like you reading this out loud to the troops, and they hear it. They are hearing this text for the very first time. It gets to the end where the delegates in Philadelphia have pledged their lives, their fortunes, and their sacred honor. This is a big sentence to end on. And of course, the troops in New York have done no less. They've also pledged their lives, their fortunes, and their sacred honor even more, because their lives are literally going to be on the line. And they hear this line and they just break out into great huzzas and cheers and roars of approval. And very quickly, they basically lose all order. They mix in with civilian groups, and the revelry in New York almost gives way to riot.
8: Really? So, I mean, there was that. It was so well received that there was chaos in the streets, if you will.
9: Yeah. Well, of course, the George Washington's troops, not everyone in the colonies would have received word of the Declaration of Independence well. But
8: right.
9: Certainly George Washington's troops would have, because they already, in a sense, the case of making the George III, the King of Britain, was a tyrant, was an easy one to make to a soldier in New York watching British ships sent by the king sail into New York Harbor. So these were people who were primed and ready to hear the case for why King George was a tyrant and why America should declare independence. So what do? They hear this announcement. They head to Bowling Green in New York, where there is a great equestrian statue of George III. And equestrian statues back then were very rare. This is, I think, it may have even been the only equestrian statue in the colonies at the time. And they jump over an iron fence that's actually still in Bowling Green today. If you go there in New York City, you'll see this fence is still there. Doesn't do a good job keeping people out, though. On the night of July 9th, 1776, they go in, they throw ropes around this gigantic equestrian statue of George III, and they pull it down. And then the mob sets about cutting George III, the statue of George III, to pieces. And this is a lead statue with gold leaf, and the gold leaf, of course, is valuable, so people make off with that. But what are you going to do with the lead? Well, you're fighting a war. You're going to melt it down into bullets. And ultimately, the statue ends up yielding about 40,000 bullets.
8: So they used the George III statue to make bullets to fire on the British troops.
9: That is exactly what they do. They cut it up into pieces, and it's the women of Litchfield, Connecticut, who will melt the lead. This is about a 4-ton statue. This is a big, heavy statue, or 2-ton statue, rather. About 4,000 pounds. This is a heavy statue, and they'll melt it down and they'll mold it into bullets, which will be used on the British.
8: That's hilarious. In your article in the Free Press, you say that there's still remnants of this George III statue around today. What's that story?
9: Well, there's not much left of the statue. The head was actually rescued by one of the king's loyal subjects and was sent back to England. It lost its nose, but he sent it back to England as a reminder of how rebellious the colonies had become, so people in England could see what the situation was like. That head itself has gone missing. We don't know where that's gone. But the New York Historical Society somehow has come up with the tail to the horse of George III. So if you visit the New York Historical Society, you can see the tale of this famous statue. But there is an important epilogue to this story, which is You would think everyone was on board with this, perhaps, but one person who most decidedly was not pleased with these events was George Washington. And the very next day, he issues orders condemning the Vandals for tearing down the statue, not because he loved George III, but because he condemned riots and the appearance of lawlessness, and he didn't want his troops to act this way, and it's not his vision for the American Revolution.
8: That's really interesting. You also note that he was very much against the Tea Party in Boston.
9: Yeah, that too. Again, not the principle of taxation without representation. He agreed with that completely. What he doesn't agree with is the destruction of private property. So in some sense, you can already see this distinction that leads a man like George Washington to, for example, be very uncomfortable with the events that will play out in France in the 1790s when the French Revolution becomes filled with beheadings and bloodletting. That's not something George Washington ever wants the American Revolution to become. And, of course, that's not what the American Revolution became, very thankfully. But he wants to put a stop to it right away, which is why he issues those orders saying, we're not going to tear down statues this way. If a statue is going to be pulled down, it should be done by lawful civilian authority.
8: Really interesting, because in a sense, he was sort of leading an uprising or a riot, if you will, right? History is written by the winners. So if he would have lost, it would have been written as an uprising, a riot, if you will, of sort of ne'er-do-wells who tried to overthrow the government, a lawless band of patriots. But it turns out they won and, started off us on our journey.
9: That's absolutely right, and that's definitely the way the British would have seen it. Washington, though, saw the Continental Congress moving through a process of declaring independence and working through proper channels that were being set up, and he thought it was important to constantly be putting new systems in place to, in other words, basically avoid the fate of France during the French Revolution.
8: Jonathan Horn, the last time you were here, you were talking about the July 4th, 1776, and the day they signed the Declaration of Independence. And you alluded to the fact that one of the reasons why they wanted it written and signed was to sort of galvanize the colonists as to a reason why, right? You needed a set of reasons. You needed to explain yourself. And it seems like, from what you were saying about when it was read and it riled up the troops to sort of tear down the statue, that the Declaration of Independence did exactly what it was intended to do.
9: You know, that's well said, and I think that's an important point, is why declare independence? Well, declaring independence helped with a number of things. It does help secure foreign support for the American Revolution. Why would a foreign power risk sending troops or arms to help these upstart colonies unless they're willing to declare independence? Going to settle their differences with Great Britain, why help them? So independence was an important measure, but that doesn't explain the text of the Declaration of Independence. Why go through all this trouble to make this text? And I think the answer is that really was for a domestic audience, to win over, to give people a boost who were either on the fence about this, or people who were already committed to the cause but wanted something, you know, a little bit of extra to go into this and to convince them that this was a good cause worth risking your life for.
8: How did the Declaration of Independence go over for the loyalists to the crown?
9: You know, that's funny. And we do know that a copy did get what was sent back to England by Admiral Howe, who was leading the great naval force that the British had sent across the ocean. This is the largest armada ever sent to the New World by a European power. This was going to be about 30,000 troops. This is just a gigantic number of troops for a European power at this time to send across the Atlantic Ocean. But it does work its way back to King George. And as far as I know, I don't think he ever comments on the exact text, though he must have seen something of it. And it really does attack, and we forget this, the text of the Declaration really does attack George III in highly personal terms. It calls him a tyrant and says he's not fit to lead a free people. This is a very personal attack on the king.
10: Yeah. Where is Bowling Green in New York City?
9: It's, it's not too far from the bottom of the island. And what's interesting is if you go there, you can still see this fence, this iron fence. It's called the oldest fence in New York City. And it really did fail to do its job on July 9th, 1776, because it had been put up to keep this statue safe. And of course, it's very easily scaled, and the statue is very easily toppled on that night.
10: So there's a fence around a plinth, and there's no statue on the plinth?
9: The pedestal itself has been put to other uses, too, I understand.
10: Okay. All right. Yeah. That's pretty amazing that you can go to Bowling Green in Lower Manhattan and see a fence from 1776. It's worth it just to go and see the fence.
9: Oh, absolutely. Yes. And, it's called, I can't prove this beyond doubt, but it is, I am told, the oldest fence in New York City.
10: You know, the last time, a couple of times I was in New York City, I drove up or took the subway up to Harlem to the old Polo Grounds to look at the staircase that the New York Giants built to bring the people who were watching the game from Coogan's Bluff down to the Polo Grounds. So if I can go make a trip to watch a look at a staircase, I can go make a trip to look at a fence. go ahead. Yeah, no.
9: No, I was going to say, I love sports history, too. So there you go.
10: Yeah. All right, Jonathan Horne, your column is ending on the Free Press to the chagrin of many of us. Are you going to keep doing something? And next time you got something to write about, we'd love to have you back on. Do you have any book ideas you're working on? What are you working on privately?
9: You know, one thing that I love about history is there's no shortage of ideas. And one thing I hope that the 250th anniversary of the Declaration of Independence reminds all Americans is that we have this wonderfully rich history, and there are so many stories. And just because we're past the 250th anniversary of the Declaration of Independence, it doesn't mean there aren't a lot more milestones to celebrate in American history.
10: Yeah, no, and we look forward to you documenting it and talking about it. And Jonathan Horne, thank you for your spending some time with us with the book and the column. And we look forward to where you land next and what you're doing. You're always welcome here, Jonathan Horne. Thanks for checking in, as always.
9: Thanks so much for having me.
10: You got it. Jonathan Horne, former speechwriter, White House speechwriter. He's written a wonderful, wonderful book called The Fate of the Generals. It's up on, you can get it at Amazon, bookstores, everywhere else. He's written a couple of books. He wrote a book about Robert E. Lee, and this one, his latest one, The Fate of the Generals. And, of course, his column at the Free Press, Jonathan Horne, great historian, great nuggets of information. And, you know, who would have thought what happens after July 4th, 1776? And, you know, angry mob of patriots went and destroyed the statue of King George in Bowling Green, Manhattan. So there you go. Good stuff. America at Night, back in a moment.
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1: All right, I got just enough time to tell this story. It was the story a couple years ago. I'd always wanted to go and see where the Polo Grounds were in New York City. And I found years and years ago that back in the olden days, back when the Polo Grounds was still around, I think it was torn down in the 60s, but they had this Coogan's Bluff where they would stand and they would look down into the Polo Grounds and watch the baseball games. And then the New York Giants baseball team decided that they were going to build these steps, and they built these sort of iron steps to take the patrons down to the field to give them an opportunity to come in and buy tickets as opposed to standing on Coogan's Bluff. Well, New York Giants leave. They go to San Francisco, and they tear down the Polo Grounds, and Coogan's Bluff grows up, and they sort of engulf these stairs. And maybe in the early 90s, early 2000s, somebody rediscovers these stairs, and Major League Baseball, the NFL football, put some money in to sort of refurbish the stairs. And so I always wanted to go and see the stairs and look out at Coogan's Bluff and sort of imagine what the Polo Grounds were. So I took my niece up there. We took the subway up to Harlem to go see the Polo Grounds and had a grand old time. And then after that, we went to this Mexican restaurant right across the street, right down the street, whatever. Could have been the best Mexican meal I ever had. And then we had to get back down, and we were running late on time, so we hired an Uber and got in the Uber and then drove back down to wherever we were going for the night. And on the way home from the Uber ride, I thought to myself, if my grandmother were alive and I told her that I took my sister's daughter to Harlem and then got into a stranger's car and drove home, I was like, wow, times really have changed. I took the subway up to Harlem, had a grand time, it was wonderful, had the best Mexican meal I ever had, and got into a stranger's car and drove home. Yeah, I haven't been to Harlem in a while. It's a wonderful, wonderful place. It was really a lot of fun, that trip to the Polo Grounds. All right. Our executive director is Tom DeLack, filling in for Alex. Our engineer tonight is Richard Good. I'm McGraw Milhaven. Open phones next hour. This is America at Night on Westwood One.
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5: From ABC News, I'm Wayne Cabot. The U.S. is demanding that Iran publicly declare it will stop hitting ships in the Strait of Hormuz and fully reopen it as a condition to ending the flare-up in fighting.
6: The U.S. ramping up its attacks this week, pounding more than 170 targets in Iran over 2 days. in response to Iran attacking commercial ships in the Strait of Hormuz. The threat from Iran is in part why President Trump flew home from the NATO summit in Turkey on the old Air Force One, officials saying there are differences in security capabilities with the new Qatari-gifted Air Force One.
5: ABC Chief Global Affairs Correspondent Martha Raddatz. With no body camera video, Homeland Security is trying to explain why ICE agents shot a man to death in Houston. ABC's John Quiñones says the victim wasn't the person they were looking for.
7: ICE officials claim Lorenzo Salgado Araujo rammed a federal vehicle during an attempted arrest and that he was shot after he refused to follow commands. But witnesses casting doubt.
8: All three of my clients reiterated that at no point was there ever an agent standing in front of the vehicle, nor was an agent ever placed in the line of danger.
7: A DHS official saying Salgado Araujo was stopped after officers observed a white van with an individual who resembled the target.
5: Maine Democrats have announced a convention in 2 weeks, just ahead of a legal deadline to replace Senate candidate Graham Plattner, who officially dropped out today. State Party Chairman Charlie Dingman.
9: We're also up against a timeline here that we did not choose, and we face legal limitations because our laws really never anticipated this unusual circumstance.
5: He promises transparency. Around a foot of rain in Missouri led to more than 90 water rescues today in Reynolds County. You're listening to ABC News.
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5: Apple wants a jury trial against OpenAI, accusing it of stealing trade secrets. Meta is pulling the plug on a new AI tool that enraged some users because it lets people capture anyone's public photo and repurpose it as they wish. Meta says it heard the feedback and that its feature missed the mark. 31 states reporting cases of a parasitic disease you don't want to get. Cyclosporiasis causes severe diarrhea that can last for weeks. ABC News medical contributor Dr. Alok Patel.
12: It just takes a small amount to infect people. It can be on contaminated fruits, vegetables, water that may be contaminated by human waste, people who were previously infected. And if you do ingest a parasite and get sick, it causes inflammation in your gut to the point where you can't absorb water or food. And this can cause, and I'm saying this scientifically, explosive watery diarrhea.
5: Many outbreaks have been linked to produce, namely raspberries, basil, cilantro, snow peas, and salad mixes. Some advice: when you wash cilantro and basil, separate the leaves. For green onions, remove the outer layer and run it under water for a while rubbing the surface. And research shows washing fruits and vegetables in vinegar can help. Using a salad spinner to rinse with water can help get rid of the vinegary taste. And instead of buying pre-mixed salads, just get a head of lettuce and peel off the outer layer, and don't forget to wash cutting boards and countertops. Wayne Cabot, ABC News.
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1: From the wild world of D.C. politics to America's culture clash, brace yourself for the reality check you've been waiting for. 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
2: The man with the big voice always talks about the reality check every hour when we kick off another episode of the Mike Gallagher Show. It just feels to me like there are two kinds of people right now, people living in reality and people who are in complete, utter delusional, perpetual limbo. It's weird. It's just bizarre to see the way people are reacting to the Charlie Kirk preliminary hearing over the guilt or innocence of his alleged killer, Tyler Robinson. There's this entire online machine that is just trying to tear apart any suggestion that Tyler Robinson fired the bullet that took Charlie's life. There's a and if you go down that rabbit hole online, and perhaps it's why so many people avoid online conversations or engaging in X or Facebook or Instagram, because it's a mess. It's a real cesspool. And that's the only word that comes to mind. It's kind of a bizarre cacophony of rage and accusations, and it's bizarre. It's absolutely crazy to see what people are saying. There's a message on social media that's gone viral, and it's a message to the conspiracy theorists, and fueled by Candace Owens, and she's got a big popular podcast, and she has been just leading the charge, but she's not the only one. I mean, I've seen all kinds of other people with all of this weird, these bizarre theories about how Israel had Charlie killed and the federal government was behind it, even Turning Point USA, Erica had her husband killed. And for people who are watching this preliminary hearing this week, like this Data Republican is, Data Republican had a message to the conspiracy theorists. And the message, again, has gone viral. And again, it's directed to all the people who are fueling these wild, bizarre, alternative realities over what happened to Charlie that day in Utah. Data Republican's message says to the conspiracy theorists, you told millions of people that Tyler Robinson wasn't even there. You felt confident that Tyler Robinson didn't murder Charlie Kirk. And as we've learned this week, he was on camera, prone on the rooftop at 12:22, shot at 12:23, DNA on the screwdriver, DNA on the rifle. He told his family what he did. His parents helped him surrender. He texted his roommate, I'm the one who did it, I'm sorry. He engraved, hey fascist, catch, on the ammunition a month before he used it. To the conspiracy theorists, you said police didn't even question Lance Twiggs. He's the roommate of the accused killer. He was interviewed twice by the FBI the morning after, joint state-federal team 7 months later, his own attorney, voluntary phone surrender. You said Sean Ryan had a shaped charge that killed Charlie, that PETN was in his microphone. Medical examiner says gunshot wound, bullet fragments recovered from his body. a 30-06 Mauser with Robinson's DNA found in the woods. You said the shot came from below. The building is above the amphitheater. You called Erica Kirk a clinical psychopath to an audience of millions. You said the assassination was an occult ritual. You said Charlie was sitting in a pentagram. You told people Israel killed him because he refused Benjamin Netanyahu. You built a franchise on a dead man's name. And the hardest part of all, the hardest fact of all, Tyler Robinson's own defense lawyers, the people whose entire career is on the line to get him acquitted, have refused to make a single one of your arguments, not one. They're challenging the methodology behind the DNA. They're doing their jobs. Data Republican said, Charlie Kirk changed my life. He platformed my work when nobody knew who I was. He had my back. I did what I know how to do. I read every transcript of this trial, this pretrial hearing. I watched every hour. I cataloged the claims of the conspiracy theorists. I held them up against what was said under oath. Every single one failed. I don't know why you did this, he writes. I'm not going to speculate on your motives, because that would make me exactly the kind of analyst I've spent my career refusing to be. But I know what you did. You told people confident lies about a dead man's murder. And millions of them believed you, and some of them turned that belief into threats and hatred against his widow. The trial continues, Data Republican concludes. Every day of sworn testimony is another day your words get tested against reality, under oath, on the record, where it counts. I'll be here for all of it, because just as Charlie defended me, I will do what little I can to defend his legacy and Turning Point and Erica from evil. Powerful, powerful message on social media. And I absolutely agree that what Erica has been facing and what the Turning Point organization has been up against is a form of evil, the likes of which we've never really seen before. I mean, this is big. And I don't know. I get confused because I wonder if I'm being bombarded with all of the drama of the conspiracies and the theories because I'm just getting fed the algorithm on X. I got to be really careful here, because maybe ordinary Americans who are going about their day don't know about all this drama. Or maybe you do. Maybe you do. And if you'd like to weigh in, gosh, I'm here for it. If you want to tell me that you don't think Tyler Robinson killed Charlie Kirk that day, can you explain yourself? Can you help me understand the hatred directed towards Erica? Can you help me understand why there's been such vitriol directed to Turning Point USA, Charlie's organization? It truly doesn't make a lot of sense to me, other than a preponderance of evil. But I don't want to believe that because you're a conspiracy theorist, you're evil. I don't think you necessarily are. I believe there are plenty who are, of course. But I don't know that just because you doubt the way the story appears to be, that you're evil. Maybe you're not thinking of the death threats that Erica Kirk is now receiving regularly. Maybe you don't care that Turning Point is probably facing a bunch of hurdles and obstacles and challenges that they wouldn't had you not cast such shade on that organization that was Charlie's baby, that was his pride and joy, that was his whole life's work. Maybe you don't mean to be evil, but the result is a form of evil. The end result is really bad. Senator Mike Lee went to the trial, preliminary hearings this week. Donald Trump Jr. went there. There's a lot of support for Erica and her loved ones, and Charlie's parents, and a lot of support for Turning Point. But can you give me your 35,000-foot take on all of this? 800-655-MIKE. Did you follow? Are you following the hearing? Do you understand what appears to be overwhelming evidence against this guy. I don't even know what their defense is going to be, other than to, where do you start? He didn't really confess. There's the letter. There is no DNA. Well, what do you say as defense? So let me turn it over to you. Hope you flood my phone lines. We're in the Relief Factor studios for a Friday. Great to be back with you. 800-655-MIKE. Make it make sense to me. Help me understand where you're coming from on this whole Charlie Kirk situation. Are you being bombarded with all the conspiracy theories? Are these people evil or just delusional? What do you think is behind it all? Let's tackle this drama a little bit here on the Mike Gallagher Show. 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
3: Our nation fought and won America's religious freedom. 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

0: Mike Gallagher.
1: A lot of really important people who are attending the Charlie Kirk alleged killer preliminary hearing, including Senator Mike Lee. 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Here's Jeff in Allentown, Pennsylvania. Hey, Jeff, welcome aboard.
2: How you doing, Mike? I have no doubt he did it.
1: Well, I mean, if you look at the evidence that was presented, I don't think anybody has any doubt he did it, right?
2: Yeah, the peripheral conspiracy theories can't hold up at all. So my contention is Candace Owens is mentally ill. Not evil, but mentally ill. And that's where she's at.
1: Yeah, but what about all the people? So are the people who are right there with her, are they just being duped by her, or are they all mentally ill too, in your view?
2: Well, look at Democrats who voted for a Nazi. Are they mentally ill?
1: I know.
2: No, they're not smart.
1: Well, not only not smart, but pretty devious. We've got some montages. I saw a clip. I saw a post, speaking of social media. I forget who said it, but it was pitch perfect. Nobody, none of us can unsee what the Democrat Party did to defend a Nazi tattoo-wearing, rape-accused, known communist. This is who the Democrats are, America. Take a good look. Wait till you hear some of and see some of these montages. Unbelievable. Meanwhile, here's Senator Mike Lee. Yesterday, he posted after going to the preliminary hearings this week in Utah. Here's what Senator Lee had to say as a friend of Charlie Kirk.
3: I was in the courtroom today, sitting next to Jack Posobiec and just behind Erica Kirk, when evidence was admitted by Judge Graff. That evidence, the evidence admitted today, is absolutely compelling. It's damning. It contains multiple confessions by the defendant, Tyler Robinson, acknowledging not only that he killed Charlie Kirk, but acknowledging that he did so having planned it in advance in great detail, and acknowledging at one point that he was motivated by hate. So he admitted this on multiple occasions in multiple ways. So it's difficult to imagine how this results in anything other than a conviction. We will stay tuned on that front. The prosecution has done a great job, and Judge Graff, while being very, very thorough, made the right decision to admit this evidence today.
1: If this isn't a death penalty case, I don't know what is. And the death penalty's on the table for this guy. And I can't even begin to believe that anything short of the death penalty would suffice. If this guy is convicted based on all the evidence we've seen this week, and look, can you help me understand what the defense might be? If you're following this,

0: doubt that he did it, what's the defense? What he's on camera, confessed to his parents, to his boyfriend, to everybody. He said he did it. Sorry he did it. Cried. What's the defense? Please, please, I'm begging you, 800-655-MIKE, let me know. And also, where do you get this montage of a bunch of Democrats? It's amazing. But I also want you to know about a movie that is changing hearts and minds. And I've been so thrilled to tell you about The Story of Everything, now available through streaming online. 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It's yours. The Story of Everything is the movie, the documentary that presents the evidence that we are not an accident. The proof that God, the Creator, created us. 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It will blow your mind, and it is a movie that will give you the evidence that you already know in your heart that we're not an accident. 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
1: I know we're all sort of Graham Platnered out, but boy, oh boy, how do the Democrats get out from this one? This is just amazing to me to see what Democrats, how do they get out of this one? Gosh, we'll revisit that here in just a moment. In the meantime, I got a nice email from a guy, Tracy's helping. He wanted to make a $500 contribution to our Food for the Poor campaign. And boy, oh boy, do I need you. Hewitt is going to be incorrigible. You know what he did? We've got an event coming up in Sarasota in a couple of weeks. Hugh and I are going to be your hosts. It's called the Freedom Forum, Freedom Forum 250. We're celebrating 250 years of American independence. We're going to have a great town hall forum over at the place called Der Dutchman Restaurant and Bakery in Sarasota, Florida. We're going to have a meet and greet. You can take pictures with us. Premium reserve seating. There's dinner is included. And we've already got a bunch of people signed up who are going to join us. It's taking place Tuesday, July 21st in Sarasota. And I love our Sarasota audience. Of course, we're heard every day on AM 930, The Answer. And, of course, over in Tampa, AM 860, The Answer. Do you know Hewitt told the boss here at the station, "Now, you let Mike know I'm in charge of this thing. I'm running the program." Now, I'm not entirely sure he's even kidding. Hugh is totally out of control. And I will admit, he is killing it in the Food for the Poor campaign. And he will just love to gloat about how his audience helped more poor people who have been suffering from the devastating, devastating earthquakes in Venezuela through our Christian ministry partner, Food for the Poor, than this audience. And we're way behind. Now, little inside baseball, he started a week early. Because he always wants to start early because he desperately wants to beat the Mike Gallagher Show audience. And I'm convinced you won't let him. Tens of thousands have survived these earthquakes. And thanks to wonderful men and women like you opening your heart and your wallet, Food for the Poor is rushing meals, medical kits, and other essentials to the folks who are now living on the streets after their buildings collapsed in the earthquakes. A few times a year, I come to you, my hat in my hand, praying that you will be generous and we can make the world a little better. And Food for the Poor is a Christian ministry that truly, truly does God's work. Whatever you can afford, $25, $50, $100, you can go to MikeOnline.com, and I don't know why the guy in Fort Worth was having trouble. He said he was having a hard time finding the way to donate on our website. It should be pretty clear. You go to MikeOnline.com. Sometimes the banners don't show up because of the cache has to be refreshed or some nonsense. I don't know how any of that works. But if you go to MikeOnline.com, also, Tracy, let's put the link in the box like we always do, too, to make it easy for you to find the way to donate. But Tracy is going to work with the guy who wonderfully is donating $500. It's a tax-deductible donation. We can't let Hewitt win. And don't worry, Hewitt's not going to run the show in Sarasota. Nice try, Hugh. You know, we ain't in Ohio or Berkeley or whatever, wherever, or Washington, D.C., for that matter. This is Sarasota. This is Gallagher country. So, yeah, you can think you're running the show. Good luck. Good luck. And I know you'll step up. I want us to have a great day on our Food for the Poor campaign because we've got a goal of about $46,000. We've got a long way to go. But we can get there together. We can move mountains. You always step up. Help rush meals, medical supplies, and the essentials these poor, desperate people need. You can go to MikeOnline.com, or you could text to give. Just text Mike G to 51555 to get a link. 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And thank you, thank you, thank you. If you like what we do here at Team Gallagher and you want us to be triumphant again And every time Hugh loses to me, he says I cheat. That's his best comeback. Well, we're not cheating. We're doing God's work together, and we're having fun doing it. By the way, please don't get worried about the comp. It's all fun and games. I mean, you know, I think even Hugh says he's going to run the show just to get under my skin. But it ain't going to work. We'll see you in Sarasota. And by the way, if you want to join us for the Sarasota event, Tuesday, July 21st at Der Dutchman Restaurant and Bakery, right there on Bahia Vista Street in Sarasota. Come out and see us. Mike Gallagher, Hugh Hewitt, we're going to have a great evening. You could text the keyword Sarasota to our text line, which is 800-655-MIKE. Just text the keyword Sarasota to 800-655-6453. Or you could go to, I don't have it on my sheet, unfortunately. I guess it's Salem. I think it's Salem. I don't know. Let me get to, I'm drawing a blank on the website. Unfortunately, I don't have it in front of me. Best way to do it is just text the keyword Sarasota to 800-655-MIKE or go to, I think, is it the answer? It's killing me that I'm blanking out on the website for the Sarasota station. But I'm sure it's up there, though. You can find it. Or just text the keyword Sarasota to 800-655-6453. We'll send it all back to you. And I hope you can join us and help me give Hugh a real hard time. Paul's in Rochester, New York, 20 before the hour, talking about the Charlie Kirk alleged killer's preliminary hearing. Hey, Paul. Thanks for hanging in there with us. How are you?
2: Good, good. Hey, and it's not Rochester. It's Chautauqua County, New York.
1: I got Rochester on the screen, my friend, so just reading the screen. You know, probably what your phone is probably registered to.
2: Yeah, I'm a dairy farmer for the last 30, 40 years, 63 years old. Love Charlie Kirk. When he got assassinated, it's like a family member got lost, and I never met him. Never been to one of his rallies or anything, but just would catch him on YouTube shorts. Sure. And the one thing I wanted to comment about the conspiracy stuff, I've also been a lifelong hunter. And as soon as it happened, I started noticing odd things. And I know whenever there's chaos, there's going to be a lot of misinformation. But, like, they misnamed the gun two or three several times. Sure. At the beginning, I think they called it a Mauser, a K-98. Then they called it a 30-06. And could a K-98 be rebarreled to a 30-06? I guess so. The second thing is the lack of the mess. Being a hunter.
1: The lack of the what?
2: A mess. The mess. Like, there would have been a huge mess on Charlie.
1: Did you see the video of Charlie getting shot?
2: Yeah, I did.
1: I mean, he bled out like a geyser. It hit the car. Huh?
2: And, you know, when we're listening to all this information, I'm just a spectator, like a lot of people. We don't know what we're being fed is true or false, but they say there's no exit wound. Was that correct?
1: I'm not sure, but I just know that when you say there wasn't a mess, there sure was. You know, the thing I want to acknowledge, Paul, and this is why I don't want to be too hard on you, I don't blame you for not believing the official narrative. It's hard to believe anything anymore, you know, and I get that. I appreciate the skepticism, but for example, the evidence that's been presented this week, have you followed the preliminary hearings at all?
2: Yeah, I work a lot, bits and pieces. I watch YouTube at night to catch
1: it's about as open and shut as you're going to get. Go ahead.
2: Can't we go back to other assassinations or assassination attempts that we seem to be wrong about? And I'm not saying we are, but
1: Like which one?
2: I like Kennedy.
1: Well, I mean, Kennedy was shot by Lee Harvey Oswald.
2: Yeah, but there was conspiracy theories about that forever. All right,
1: of
2: and
1: course.
2: Where I'm going
1: and,
2: with this one,
1: and they've never been proven.
2: Right.
1: Right. I mean, so I you can have a having a conspiracy. If, sorry to interrupt, but having a conspiracy theory doesn't mean that the official version is wrong. It's just a conspiracy theory.
2: I agree. I agree 100%. But and again, if the data that we're being fed through media is correct, then I could be very conspiracy theory about this. Just for the fact, is it true that the grounds where Charlie was assassinated was cleaned up really relatively quick?
1: I don't know. I think what you've got to do is look at the evidence that was presented this week, and then you can start going back and say, well, why the rifle was misidentified, or there wasn't a lot of blood on his shirt, or this, and that's the basis for a good old-fashioned conspiracy theory. But you can't say, I can't believe my lying eyes or my lying ears, again, as this Data Republican posted. I mean, everything that the conspiracy theorists have been saying has been debunked this week. Everything. Police didn't question Lance Twiggs. He wasn't even there that day. The shot came from below. The microphone exploded. I mean, his own lawyers aren't even making any of those arguments. So, but again, Paul, not. I don't want to be too hard on you because I get your skepticism. I totally understand. I feel the same way often. I don't know that I believe anything that they're telling us anymore, and I appreciate that. Just watch the trial, figure it out, and you'll be able to come to your own conclusion. 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
1: I honestly don't know how the Democrats can explain themselves. What's Elizabeth Warren going to say? What does Ro Khanna say? Is Ro Khanna going to go into the witness protection program after having vociferously defended this Nazi tattoo-wearing alleged rapist, Graham Plattner? 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They're a wireless company that actually lives up to your expectations. Just as I wonder what Tyler Robinson's defense attorneys are going to do in trial to mount a defense, how are the Democrats going to defend themselves after they put it all out on the line for this disgraced Graham Plattner, who evidently is kind of jerking around the Democrat Party by he's only going to withdraw on the very last moment, reportedly, on Monday, which is hysterical because he's got to be fired up. Look, they're doing a Joe Biden to him. They don't care. The Democrat Party doesn't care about the 175,000 Maine voters who voted for this creep. They're just saying, nope, he can't win. The polling shows Susan Collins is going to win. We have to win, so we're going to kick into the curb. We'll find the next person. Listen to this montage that Fox News put together showing these hapless Democrats desperately trying to defend the indefensible.
2: Republicans should just really just shut up. They really should just shut up if they're going to be critical of Democrats for supporting a morally challenged candidate.
3: My empathy goes with the bravery of that woman for speaking out, and he has to drop out of the race. Plattner's problem is he should have ran as a Republican, and then he would be the senator. That, because they don't have an issue with this.
4: It's not okay. And I keep pointing to the one at the top because this is the one that is in front of our kids as well.
5: Yes.
4: And we have to explain why we say no to this one, but this one is okay.
6: An ultimately deeply enraging political career for Graham Plattner. Enraging for all of us.
1: Oh, you're enraged now, Jen Psaki? What? Why weren't you enraged when you were defending him after the other woman accused him of assault? Oh, that's right. She was a Republican. So you don't mind looking the other way when that happens, right? I'm telling you, these people are nuts. And we've got an insidiousness around us. That's why the power of prayer is everything. Everything. 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What actually did take place in that courtroom this week in Utah? Our newsman, our favorite news guy, Roger P. Shulman, will join us from the Mike Gallagher Show newsroom to give us an update. And the latest on the fallout, you ought to see some of the polling. 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
9: From ABC News, I'm Wayne Cabot. President Trump is now threatening Iran with thousands of missiles after open calls for his assassination at the Ayatollah's funeral. And the U.S. is demanding Iran issue a public statement that says the Strait of Hormuz is open.
8: A senior U.S. official saying that the Iranians said firing on the ships was a mistake, an errant part of the Iranian regime that was trying to undermine the deal. We screwed up. Let's keep talking.
9: ABC's Martha Raddatz. Trump border czar Tom Holman says he's not going to comment on the fatal ICE-involved shooting in Houston, in which DAS claims that a man weaponized his vehicle toward agents, a claim refuted by three witnesses.
10: Let the investigation play out. If the officers acted outside policy or illegally, they'll be held accountable.
9: DHS says it has no body cam video. Houston Mayor John Whitmire.
11: We're not settling to wait for an FBI report. For all we know, could take a year. We want answers.
9: He's authorizing his own investigation. Graham Plattner has submitted his paperwork to formally withdraw from Maine's U.S. Senate race, and now State Democratic Chair Charlie Dingman is calling for a convention in 2 weeks to pick a replacement.
12: The convention will be fair, representative, and as transparent as possible as we all come together in service of our ultimate goal, defeating Susan Collins and winning this Senate seat.
9: Apple is suing OpenAI, claiming it's been stealing trade secrets as it seeks to build its own hardware for ChatGPT. And it's suing two Apple ex-employees who now work for OpenAI, which has not yet commented. Over 150 campers rescued from raging floodwaters by the National Guard flying their helicopters into the flood zone in Iron County, Missouri. More than 90 water rescues across the state. You're listening to ABC News.
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9: A man's been rescued after his car left the Kelly Drive in Philadelphia on Boathouse Row and plunged right into the Schuylkill River near the Temple University Boathouse. A member of the U.S. national rowing team happened to be nearby. Libby Peters was filming a documentary. She ran to the dock, jumped in the water, swam to the car, found the doors were locked, and the car was sinking fast. Others swam out to help her, and they pulled the driver through an open window. No word on his condition. Senator Lindsey Graham in Kyiv says he has support from President Trump on a bipartisan sanctions bill to punish Russia for its war on Ukraine.
15: I've never been more optimistic than I am today that we have the formula to end this war. Help Ukraine be more lethal. Let those supporting Russia to know it's going to be a price to be paid if you keep doing it.
9: That price, tariffs and sanctions for countries buying Russian oil and gas. John Rich, known for his hit Save a Horse, Ride a Cowboy, is President Trump's special envoy for American landowners now, sworn in during the day for a new position. The press release says he will advocate for landowners facing pressure from large-scale solar and wind development. Belgium, which beat the U.S. in the World Cup, is now also out. Spain beat him. New York's mayor says Taylor Swift paid the city $160,000 to cover wedding expenses. I'm Wayne Cabot, ABC News.
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0: From the wild world of DC politics to America's culture clash, brace yourself for the reality check you've been waiting for. 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
1: As usual, there's a lot of breaking news to cover for you on a Friday. The Democrats are in complete chaos. They're pointing fingers at each other of blame. They're scrambling to replace this nightmare candidate, Graham Plattner, the guy that up to now they had been vociferously defending. The Wall Street Journal reports that Israel reveals that Iran hatched another plan to assassinate President Trump. We'll share those details with you. And this week in Utah has been the preliminary hearing for the accused killer of Charlie Kirk, Tyler Robinson. Last night, Donald Trump Jr., who was a very good friend of Charlie Kirk's, shared on Fox News what he's been attending the hearings this week in Utah, and he shared his opinion with Fox that the evidence is pretty clear. This guy is guilty in Don Trump Jr.'s mind beyond a reasonable doubt.
2: You know, it became very cut and dry to me. And, again, the stuff I saw, the videos I saw, the evidence I saw, that's not stuff that's been in the public domain. And I think that was difficult for a lot of people. Right. There's so much noise, it's hard to tell what is fact, what is fiction. In court, we saw the facts laid out very eloquently. It took a long period of time to get it out there. But once you see it, you put the picture together. Let's just say this is, to me, again, way beyond a reasonable doubt.
1: Wow. And of course, if you go online, you're seeing nothing but, claims of a government cover-up and Israel did it and Charlie's microphone blew up. It's been pretty wild. Let's welcome from the newsroom the one and only Roger P. Shulman, who's been covering the preliminary hearing this week in Utah. Well, the hearing's in Utah. He's not in Utah. He's right here with us. Roger, what happened this week in Utah? Bring us up to date.
3: Well, Judge Tony Graff is admitting evidence that Tyler Robinson admitted multiple times that he did shoot Charlie Kirk. The evidence contains multiple confessions that he planned it in advance and that he was motivated by hate. Apparently, Tyler Robinson's male lover and roommate says the assassin began engraving messages on bullets about 6 months before the shooting. And things like, hey, fascist, catch this, and if you read this, you're gay, and other things like that. And the roommate has been given total immunity, so he can't be prosecuted if he cooperates with this, and he's been giving a lot of evidence. Now, the judge flinched when he saw some of that evidence. He was shocked when he saw some of it in the court that the prosecution is presenting. Now, the defense is doing what the defense should do, trying to exclude evidence, trying to throw things out. But it doesn't look like they're going to have much luck if this continues the way it's going. And an interesting fact, Utah is one of only five states that allow a firing squad in a death penalty case, which brings up some interesting possibilities. Now, apparently the suspect also strolled around the campus, ate a meal at Chick-fil-A, and interacted with Charlie Kirk's staff before he actually shot him. Very strange situation.
1: Well, the whole thing is awful. It seems to be exactly as it's been presented, that this guy was filled with hatred for Charlie Kirk and wanted to take him out. And committed this unthinkable act. It's been intriguing to see all the high-profile people who have attended the hearing this week, including Donald Trump Jr., who we just played. Utah Senator Mike Lee has been there in the courtroom. Folks like Jack Posobiec and Graham Allen, even Rush Limbaugh's widow, Catherine.
3: Limbaugh's wife.
1: Wow. Yeah. Isn't that interesting? The very, very interesting configuration of folks in the public eye who I think are there to show support for Erica and Charlie's parents.
3: I believe so. And the outpouring of filth coming from the internet, as you mentioned, the excrement that they're throwing at Charlie Kirk, his family, Erica, it's just unbelievable. And these people must be the ones that don't shower, stay in their nasty little nests and emit hate on the internet all the time. And these people, if we saw them in public, we wouldn't even pay attention to them. We'd walk to the other side of the street. but they are able to get their views out on the internet and cause all this trouble. And fortunately, Judge Tony Graff seems to be a very, very reasonable jurist, and it looks like he's conducting this trial as it should be done. And it will reach, I would think, a logical conclusion.
1: You know, I've said over and over the hatred directed to Erica Kirk, his widow, has been inexplicable to me. I don't get it. I don't understand it on any level. But on the other hand, if you are sort of manipulated by some of these conservative or so-called conservative, these media influencers, if you believe all of these conspiracy theories and you think that if you start to buy into it, I guess that explains why they hate her. They, you know, I suppose these obviously easily manipulated people are believe that his own wife had something to do with his murder.
3: How, I mean, it's inconceivable. It makes absolutely no sense. They were obviously a loving couple. People, I think the devil's involved in this. There's some sort of evil demon that's involved in this, because it makes no sense to anybody who has grown up normally in a Judeo-Christian household could believe any of that stuff. It makes absolutely no sense.
1: All right. Some strong, strong words from our newsman, Roger P. Shulman. Thank you, Roger. I happen to agree with you. I think there's some evil behind this. I think the devil's hand is on this, some of this. Data Republican posted something on X last night that went viral, millions of views. His message to Candace and to the conspiracy theorists: look, you told millions of people that Tyler Robinson wasn't even there. You felt confident stating he didn't murder Charlie Kirk. He was on camera, prone on the rooftop, 12:22, shot at 12:23, DNA on the screwdriver, DNA on the rifle. He told his family what he did. His parents helped turn him in. They helped him surrender. He texted his roommate, "I did it. I am. I'm the one who did it. I'm sorry." He engraved, "Hey, fascist, catch," on the ammunition a month before he used it. Data Republican says to the conspiracy theorists, "You said police didn't even question Lance Twiggs, this guy's boyfriend. He was interviewed twice, FBI the morning after, joint state federal team months later, his own attorney, voluntary phone surrender. You said Sean Ryan, a shaped charge killed Charlie, that PETN was in his microphone. The medical examiner says gunshot wound, bullet fragments recovered from his body, a .30-06 Mauser with Robinson's DNA found in the woods. You said the shot came from below the buildings above the amphitheater. You called Erica a clinical psychopath. You said the assassination was an occult ritual. You said Charlie was sitting in a pentagram. You told people Israel killed him because he refused Benjamin Netanyahu. You built a franchise on a dead man's name. And the hardest fact of all, the fact that I don't think any of the conspiracy theorists could get around, Tyler Robinson's own defense lawyers have refused to make a single one of the arguments made by the conspiracy theorists. Not one. All they're doing so far is challenging the methodology behind the DNA. Data Republican says to the conspiracy theorists, "I don't know why you did this. I'm not going to speculate on your motives, because that would make me exactly the kind of analyst I've spent my career refusing to be. But I know what you did. You told people confident lies about a dead man's murder, and millions of them believed you. And some of them turned that belief into threats against his widow." He said, "I'm going to do what little I can to defend his legacy and Turning Point and Erica Kirk from evil." Roger, our newsman, used the word evil. I don't know that people who are engaged in these crazy conspiracy theories about Charlie's murder are evil. I think they've been manipulated by perhaps people who are. Give that some thought and tell me what you think. I'd love to get your voice front and center here on this Friday episode of The Mike Gallagher Show in the Relief Factor Studios. 800-655-MIKE, 800-655-6453. 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
1: This is why I love our text line, because if I get something a little bit off, you straighten me out right away. So I appreciate everybody who's been texting me that Data Republican is not a man. It's actually Data Republican on X is a woman. She identified herself as a software engineer from Utah, and ChatGPT describes her as one of the most influential conservative data investigators on X. She goes through data, she draws conclusions, many find her a valuable resource for uncovering connections, and she's the one who wrote, I think, so passionately and eloquently about the Charlie Kirk pretrial hearing. Have you been following it at all? Do you have doubts about the assertion that Tyler Robinson murdered Charlie? Do you think there's a connection between the rhetoric from the left and what happened to Charlie? This guy, according to the evidence, was filled with rage and hatred for Charlie and decided to destroy his own life by taking Charlie out. I keep thinking about how he made that decision to climb that roof, apparently, and he even left in his confession letters that he knew he was either going to be killed or spend the rest of his life in prison. Threw his whole life away as a young man, a kid. How your brain gets so infected with hatred and just despair. It's kind of wild. But I wonder if you've been following this pretrial hearing this week, what you think about the evidence, what you think about the conspiracy theorists. To me, it's pretty simple. I think some of these influencers just wanted to make a lot of money on it. You get a lot of clicks. You get a lot of attention. I know, let's pretend that this guy didn't really kill Charlie Kirk, and let's go with that and see how many people we can engage. And then people who believe everything they see on the internet believe that Israel had Charlie assassinated. Before you know it, you believe that Erica conspired to have Charlie's microphone that he was wearing on his T-shirt that day blow up and kill him. Before you know it, you're down these weird, crazy, wacko rabbit holes, and you think you're on solid ground. What do you make of it all? Give me your take, 800-655-MIKE. I'll give you a take on something as maybe mundane, you think, weight loss. Oh, diets and exercise and all the things you want to do to stay fit. But a lot of people realize they get to that moment where you finally decide to do something. That's where I was a few years ago. I decided I'd had it with all the weight that I was carrying around. I looked in the mirror one day and said, nah, come on, you're fat. 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Here's a text from Sarasota, Florida. Unhappy people, to your question, Mike, about the conspiracy theorists. Unhappy people do unbelievably bad things. It infects their brain, and they become obsessed. Dave's in New York. Hey, Dave, welcome to the show. How are you, sir?
2: Hey, how you doing? How's everything going?
1: Good, thanks. What's up?
2: All right. So, putting conspiracy theory aside, if you took a look at a 30-yard six bullet shot from in front of someone going through someone, that bullet would have gone through Charlie, left brain matter, skull fragments, blood, and everything.
1: He was shot in the neck.
2: Okay, so
1: why is he going to leave brain matter with a neck wound?
2: Okay, it would leave neck matter, and even better, thank you for making that point, even better, the neck is much softer than the skull.
1: Can I ask you a personal question? And I don't want to, we can go back and forth all day long. We all saw the video. We saw what happened to Charlie when he was hit. We saw the blood gushing out. Is it possible, and you sound like a reasonable guy, do you think there's any possibility you have been manipulated by the stuff you've been seeing online for the last 9 months?
2: No, and I'll tell you why not. Because I am an average shooter, and I also go to the range. I know what these bullets can and can't do. When something's traveling at 26...
1: We got it. You said brain matter out there.

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1: Alex is telling me, now when you talk to this caller, let her make the first point, but don't let her make the second. Everybody wants to tell me how to do the talk show. Hugh Hewitt is coming to town, to Sarasota, and he told the boss, you tell Mike I'm going to run the program. I'm in charge here. Yeah, right. That's going to happen. Going to be a great event if only for me putting Hewitt in his place. So come out and join us Tuesday, July 21st. Tickets are still available online. It's going to be a fun night. A night we'll talk politics. You'll see a Washington insider with a MAGA America First outsider, me, on stage together at Der Dutchman Restaurant and Bakery in Sarasota. I love Sarasota. The Answers territory, theanswersarasota.com. Of course, we're heard every day, AM 930, The Answer in Sarasota. We're heard on AM 860, The Answer in Tampa. And Hugh and I have an opportunity to be with you. We'll have a meet and greet, photo opportunities, and full dinners included. And I hear the food at Der Dutchman is wonderful. Make it a date. Come join us Tuesday, July 21st, if only to watch me keep him in line. And take him down a few pegs, Mr. Big Head, Mr. Brett Baer. Oh, I'm going to run the program. No, you're not. Nice try, Hugh. He's very cocky right now because he's walloping us in our friendly competition in our Food for the Poor campaign. And he's incorrigible. He's just insufferable. We'll tell you about the Food for the Poor campaign in just a moment. But if you want information about the big Freedom Forum 250 event, where tickets are still available, go to theanswersarasota.com to order your ticket. We're going to have a great evening Tuesday, July 21st, Der Dutchman Restaurant. 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We'll send it out to you, and away you go. Got a lot of people reacting to Dave, the sportsman who called a minute ago, doubting the veracity of the story that the bullet that struck Charlie, I don't even understand exactly what the argument is. He said there should have been brain matter or neck matter. The conspiracy theories online are wild. I mean, they're completely unhinged. The microphone exploded. Israel took him out. The feds did it. Erica did it. Yeah, Erica had her husband murdered. How goofy do you have to be? And did you hear the caller? He was like, when I was trying to bring it down to kind of a human level, think you might have been manipulated? No, I'm a hunter. Should have been brain matter. And I don't want to be graphic on this show. It still hurts to talk about it. But many of us, you too, probably. You saw the video when the bullet hit him. Looked like it did a lot of damage to me. The only saving grace for me is praying that Charlie didn't even know what hit him. Because with that amount of blood loss and where that bullet struck him, God willing, he didn't even know anything. Just didn't feel it. And it still hurts to talk about it. You know? It hurts because, you know, I worked with him. I knew him. I appreciated what he did. His story was a great American story. This kid who created Turning Point in his parents' garage and developed a movement, a worldwide movement. And this apparently loser, so filled with hatred and evil, decided to silence his voice forever. Marty wants to react to Dave, the hunter. Hey, Marty, thanks for hanging in there with us. Welcome to the show.
2: Hi, how you doing?
1: I'm good. How are you?
2: Oh, just fine.
1: Good.
2: I just want to make a reaction to the last caller.
1: Sure.
2: You know, I've been in law enforcement, retired after 37 years.
1: Thank you.
2: A bullet will do what a bullet will do. And there's no set saying that this is what this bullet will do.
1: Right.
2: I've investigated shootings where we recovered the bullet. You could theoretically load that and shoot it again. And that passed completely through a person.
1: Mm-hmm.
2: And
1: is it possible that the bullet that was fired from the rifle, there wouldn't have been an exit wound?
2: It all depends, sir. What if it was a soft point? Was it a hollow point? What grain bullet it was?
1: Mm-hmm.
2: If we can determine all that, yeah, it's possible it could have hit something blown up on impact.
1: Mm-hmm. Yeah, I mean, I guess it'll all come out in the trial. I'm sure there'll be all kinds of forensic information. But, the obvious question, and we had a caller, Bob, in Chicago. He just hung up. I was going to put him on with you because he wanted to challenge this and defend the caller a minute ago saying we don't know anything about ballistics. And I admit, I don't know anything about ballistics. Sounds like you do, Marty. You know more than I do. But the obvious question, go ahead.
2: I've been a certified firearms instructor.
1: Yes.
2: For my state. Mm-hmm. NRA certified firearms instructor. And there again, I've hand loaded thousands of rounds for shooting.
1: Sure. Well, I mean, again, the obvious.
2: Like I said,
1: the question, I'm sorry to interrupt. The question, Marty, to me is real simple. If you don't think he was shot in the neck with a rifle, what in the hell do you think happened? I mean, and then you get to the goofy, absurd theory that the microphone somehow exploded. The microphone was detonated. I mean, it's nuts. You can't, but that's the great part about a conspiracy theory. You can challenge what did happen or what has been presented as evidence, but then you don't have any alternative. Well, the bullet could have done that. Well, then what do you think happened? Well, I don't know, but it didn't happen that way. And the whole Utah State Valley, whatever the name of the college campus was, saw what happened to Charlie with their own eyes. And it's just, you know, my friend Mark Davis, my co-host on the M&M Extra podcast, which is just getting great, great traction. 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Mark has a great ability to say, you gotta have the ability to know what to ignore. You gotta have the ability to ignore the crazies. You got to just let some of these people go in one ear and out the other. And he just takes a look at Candace and all these folks that are out there. My old partner in New York, Lionel, he's all involved in this now. He's on the, you know, anti, you know, the whole Tyler Robinson didn't shoot Charlie Kirk bandwagon. And, you know, these are people. I know I love Lionel. He's a great guy. He loves conspiracy theories, always embraces them. Has for years. So what I think is missing, though, is these aren't cartoon characters. These are not fictional actors in a movie. This is real life. This is agony for Charlie's widow. It's horrifying for Charlie's mom and dad. It's horrifying for his friends and his associates and all the people who loved him at Turning Point, and all his millions of fans. And we're just playing this sort of game. Like it's a board game or something. Jonathan Turley last night, the noted Fox News legal contributor, had a takeaway on the preliminary hearings that have been taking place this week in Utah, last night on Fox News Channel.
3: This is really a witness that has it all. I mean, he has the premeditation in the form of a note left under a keyboard for him by Robinson, has a contemporary statement right after the shooting, an alleged confession, and that he repeats those statements the day afterwards. He has details that lay the foundation for all the evidence the prosecutors are going to be bringing in. I mean, I got to tell you, I've been a criminal defense attorney my whole career, and I've rarely seen anything like this. I mean, I can't see of any cognizable defense because he's obviously mentally competent. He was highly functioning. It was premeditated. He carried off an assassination for political purposes.
1: Carried out an assassin, and it was a political assassination. This is, and this was, of course, everybody's worst fear. Charlie once told me in a green room about the security he had to have with him, and he was worried about his wife and kids. He didn't even express concern for his own safety. He was worried about what could happen to his family. Fox News shared some evidence from the courtroom yesterday. What's his last name? Twiggs, I think. Lance Twiggs, who was Tyler Robinson's lover, apparently, and his roommate. He revealed the assassination or confession that was tucked away under the keyboard that Tyler Robinson, he says, instructed him to find after he did it. Here's a little bit of his testimony. This was a video statement that he gave that was played in open court yesterday.
4: How about political issues? So did you ever talk about gender identity issues and LGBTQ rights?
5: No, not really. Usually, if he did talk about politics stuff, it was relating to Trump or current like policies being issued or voted on, I think. But yeah,
1: you know, he hated Trump, and of course, it was revealed that he hated Charlie. Said that apparently in the evidence that was presented. It's difficult. Jonathan Turley went on to say that the evidence that was revealed in this preliminary hearing is pretty, pretty damning for Tyler Robinson. And from a legal standpoint, kind of an open and shut case.
3: You know, it's interesting because at the end of the day, the DNA evidence on the weapon, the carvings on the bullets, those are going to be pretty darn dispositive for a jury. But I got to tell you, the thing that's really going to harden that jury is the rather matter-of-fact way in which he's texting his lover and saying, yeah, you know, and I'm really worried I won't get my grandpa's gun back. You know, he just killed a national leader, and he's just fretting about whether grandpa's gun is going to be taken by the police.
1: And I can't keep from thinking about when he climbed that building to shoot Charlie Kirk, as alleged. He knew he was going to throw his life away. He was either going to get killed himself or go to prison forever. And look, Utah, that as Roger P. Shulman reported, they've got the firing squad as a form of it. Wouldn't that be irony? Huh? 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
1: 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And a few times a year, I come to you with my hat in my hand and I say, please, please, please, let's help people in the world. We often, you know, you're so responsive and you always step up. And look, I'll admit, we're a little bit behind the eight ball right now. This is my time to panic because we have a goal of $46,000. We've got a few thousand dollars already raised from wonderful people who are supporting the Food for the Poor campaign. 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And I'm asking you to open your heart and your wallet once again. 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That's kind of a nifty way for you to get the link right back to your phone. And don't worry, you get the link back. You don't have to do anything until you fill it out. You can just text Mike G to 51555. 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Thank you for helping Food for the Poor. Thank you for helping these poor people of Venezuela. What are we up against? This DSA? Where do you hear this montage of DSA, Democrat Socialists of America leaders, and what their goal is? You know, you see this smiling Zohran Mamdani in New York City and all these communist candidates who are coming along. It's kind of chilling to know exactly what their plans are. It's as bad as you think it is. It's why you need to vacation with us. Come to the Gulf of America cruise in November, the Caribbean, a beautiful cruise. Scott Jennings, Larry O'Connor, Jen Horn, Kurt Schlichter, and me will all be your hosts. We're going to depart from Fort Lauderdale on November the 14th, a week of sun and fun and great conversation, fellowship. 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It'll be a vacation you'll never forget. Democrats are never going to forget all of their enthusiastic, unbridled support for Graham Plattner, this nightmare candidate. Wait till you hear this montage we got coming up for you. Stick around. There's more coming up on this Friday episode of the Mike Gallagher Show. 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
5: From ABC News, I'm Wayne Cabot. The U.S. is demanding that Iran publicly declare it will stop hitting ships in the Strait of Hormuz and fully reopen it as a condition to ending the flare-up in fighting.
6: The U.S. ramping up its attacks this week, pounding more than 170 targets in Iran over 2 days. In response to Iran attacking commercial ships in the Strait of Hormuz. The threat from Iran is in part why President Trump flew home from the NATO summit in Turkey on the old Air Force One, officials saying there are differences in security capabilities with the new Qatari-gifted Air Force One.
5: ABC Chief Global Affairs Correspondent Martha Raddatz. With no body camera video, Homeland Security is trying to explain why ICE agents shot a man to death in Houston. ABC's John Quiñones says the victim wasn't the person they were looking for.
7: ICE officials claim Lorenzo Salgado Araujo rammed a federal vehicle during an attempted arrest and that he was shot after he refused to follow commands. But witnesses casting doubt.
8: All three of my clients reiterated that at no point was there ever an agent standing in front of the vehicle, nor was an agent ever placed in the line of danger.
7: A DHS official saying Salgado Araujo was stopped after officers observed a white van with an individual who resembled the target.
5: Maine Democrats have announced a convention in 2 weeks, just ahead of a legal deadline to replace Senate candidate Graham Plattner, who officially dropped out today. State Party Chairman Charlie Dingman.
9: We're also up against a timeline here that we did not choose, and we face legal limitations because our laws really never anticipated this unusual circumstance.
5: He promises transparency. Around a foot of rain in Missouri led to more than 90 water rescues today in Reynolds County. You're listening to ABC News.
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5: Apple wants a jury trial against OpenAI, accusing it of stealing trade secrets. Meta is pulling the plug on a new AI tool that enraged some users because it lets people capture anyone's public photo and repurpose it as they wish. Meta says it heard the feedback and that its feature missed the mark. 31 states reporting cases of a parasitic disease you don't want to get. Cyclosporiasis causes severe diarrhea that can last for weeks. ABC News medical contributor Dr. Alok Patel.
13: It just takes a small amount to infect people. It can be on contaminated fruits, vegetables, water that may be contaminated by human waste, people who were previously infected. And if you do ingest a parasite and get sick, it causes inflammation in your gut to the point where you can't absorb water or food. And this can cause, and I'm saying this scientifically, explosive watery diarrhea.
5: Many outbreaks have been linked to produce, namely raspberries, basil, cilantro, snow peas, and salad mixes. Some advice: when you wash cilantro and basil, separate the leaves. For green onions, remove the outer layer and run it under water for a while rubbing the surface. And research shows washing fruits and vegetables in vinegar can help. Using a salad spinner to rinse with water can help get rid of the vinegary taste. And instead of buying pre-mixed salads, just get a head of lettuce and peel off the outer layer, and don't forget to wash cutting boards and countertops. Wayne Cabot, ABC News.
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5: You know the craziest part of the Graham Plattner debacle in the Democrat Party? You want to know the wildest part of it? They knew. All of these prominent Democrats, all of these powerful politicians, all of these media pundits who were so enthusiastic about this terrible, terrible person, they knew. They're not surprised when this final woman came forward and said, "He raped me? Look at his behavior all these years." And they knew. Kyle Becker over on X wrote, "Nobody can unsee what the Democrat Party did to defend a Nazi tattoo-wearing, rape-accused, known communist." This is who the Democrats are, America. Take a good look. Hard to disagree with that. This is who they are. Have you gotten a load of the Democrat Socialists of America and who they are? You know, the ones with all the momentum right now, the juice in the Democrat Party? I got a couple of montages I want to play for you. Real important ones. The first one, poor Yasmin had to scramble to bleep all of the expletives because that's how a lot of those people talk in public on the left. F this and F that and S that and all these curse words. So she bleeped them as far as I hope she got them all. I've got a montage of prominent Democrats defending Graham Plattner. You keep in mind that they knew. They always knew. So that's I've got two montages. First, the Democrats, and you can see and hear who they are. And then I want to play for you a little montage of leaders of the DSA. Those letters are now familiar to most of us, right? Zohran Mamdani got the ball rolling. You know, the guy who salutes immigrants in New York City everywhere except Little Italy, because there aren't any immigrants in Little Italy, right? whose wife jetted off to Majorca for an Islamic retreat rather than celebrate the 4th of July and America's 250th. She's the First Lady of New York. What a piece of work she is. What a piece of work he is. But give him credit. He got the DSA ball rolling. Wait till you hear what the leaders of the DSA from all over the country have to say about their ambitions and their goals for America. But first I give you montage number one, courtesy of our friends at Grabian. This is a little bit of a sampling of all the Democrats who enthusiastically supported Graham Plattner before they didn't.
6: The obsession with personal purity, we're not hiring a priest. We're hiring a senator. We're going to talk about f***ing tattoos and sexting. He gets a hall pass.
7: I don't give a f*** if somebody had a toxic relationship. Toxic relationships and tattoos and all of this. Talk about Susan Collins.
8: He could be 100 times more f***ed up than he is. He'd never be as fucked up as what we got in Washington now anyway. What I'm more outraged about, it's stupid Susan Collins. I asked all of you to consider the candidacy of Graham Plattner. I asked all of you to understand his flaws.
9: Are you rescinding your support for Graham Plattner after the lewd posts that leaked?
10: What's the polling in Maine right now?
11: I don't get bothered by it as much. None of it. He's someone who had a drinking problem as a Marine.
12: Plattner has owned up to mistakes he made as a younger guy. Do I want to make the best the enemy of the good?
13: Graham Plattner is popular even though he is flawed. He is a flawed man, just like I'm a flawed man. And this is the key. Everybody is flawed at some level.
14: No one's perfect. All politicians have baggage. This just happens to be a candidate that has baggage.
15: He's got an anti-Semitic tattoo.
14: I feel like this president is saying, I hate black people.
16: I like Graham Plattner. You like Graham Plattner.
17: That's my kind of man.
18: I would vote for Plattner. Let's get some power. Yes. Let's take over the Senate. Let's take over the House.
19: Somebody that has put his life on the line for this country against somebody that is literally empowering the moral hollowing out of our nation.
20: He had had two tours of duty in Iraq. He came back broken in a dark place. He took accountability. He acknowledges that he was misogynistic, was toxicity, and there was a verbal intimidation, which I condemn. It happened in a dark period of his life. He's taken accountability. He started an oyster farm. He was on the ocean for years. He found himself, look, let's give him some grace.
21: He went into combat on behalf of the United States. He went through a really rough period.
22: Yeah.
21: PTSD type period.
23: Graham clearly made a mistake, and I've been on CNN saying that what I appreciated about him is that he owned that mistake. You know, what is disqualifying is having a senator in Maine who just does Donald Trump's bidding.
10: This is a guy who has served this country, who has gone through some really tough things. If this is going to be a character election in Maine, there is a question of character in continuing to support a president that is terrorizing immigrants.
24: I'm going to do everything I can to make sure that Graham Plattner is the next senator from the state of Maine.
25: You know, all those Bible-clutching Christians voted for the guy who we all heard boast about sexual assault.
18: Democrats have to take over the Senate. They have to take over the House. If I lived in Maine, I would hold my nose and I would pull that lever and I would vote for him.
26: Maybe we should be focusing on the important issues facing working people throughout this country, not focusing on his marriage.
27: It doesn't matter. Because he's right about what's wrong.
8: Sometimes you make alliances that you would not have made under a different set of circumstances. Franklin Roosevelt, Winston Churchill. Who did they work with? Well, Joseph Stalin. His imperfections are imperfections that we can all identify with.
23: I'm not going to sit here and judge Mainers who want to push away, push against the status quo. It's not my place to judge. If Graham Plattner can earn their trust, then he earns their trust.
13: He thinks he's a changed person, a transformed person. I believe him.
28: Graham Plattner is no Nazi. I don't think that he's a racist in any way. His relationship with his wife is his relationship with his wife. It's all about, you know, leaked, consensual, stuff.
29: The accusations against Graham Plattner are not classic Me Too accusations. Not like classic abuse allegations. Of course, in the Access Hollywood tape, President Trump bragged about grabbing women against their will. Gender-related accusations get bundled together, but they're actually very...
5: It's like a sitcom. It's like a bad TV series. Ever seen the show Veep on HBO? It is classic. Julia Louis-Dreyfus, one of my favorite TV series of all times. Whenever I'll binge watch it. I'll go back to season one and I'll start all over again. It's so funny and hysterical. Well, that's what this is like. This is like an episode of Veep. My favorite part of that montage, Ro Khanna, who beclowns himself, explaining that Graham Plattner was out on the ocean for years. Oh, okay. You go out on the ocean for years and you come back, you want to rape a woman. You want to beat a woman up because you've been out on the ocean. I mean, you can't make this crap up. And where do the Democrats go from here? They'll just move on to the next candidate who they think can win. Is Jeffrey Dahmer around? My gosh. He was out on the ocean. That one cracks me up. What a fool Ro Khanna is. And yet people just do. People on my side of the aisle. I'd interview. Oh, he's a moderate. Oh, he's a nice guy. Ro Khanna. What? What? Now, Carville is gone. You know, I think Carville has gone cuckoo for Cocoa Puffs. He's ranting about Trump is going to resign any day now, and Trump's got dementia. And all. Carville is just a Looney Tunes. But Elizabeth Warren and all these podcasters and these hens from The View, and oh, he just was going through a dark period of his life. Try that with Trump. Try that. Hey, during the Access Hollywood tape, he was just going through a dark period of his life. And that's all they've got is but Trump, but Trump, but Trump, but Trump. Trump's your president. He's going to be in office for a few more years. Nothing you can do about it. But this guy, they all knew. That's what blows my mind. They knew who he was. They know what he is. They knew exactly what this man did to people. And that didn't stop them. They were all in. He was out on the ocean for years. Well, like Tom Hanks in that movie Castaway was, hey, Ro Khanna, was he bobbing around with the volleyball and talking to the volleyball and told the volleyball, now when we get back, we're going to rape some women. We're going to beat some women up because we've been out on the ocean for too long. Was out on the ocean for years. These people aren't serious people. Hey, America, are you paying attention? And, of course, the question that I can't get enough of, and I keep wondering, when are they going to indict him for rape? Well, did they make a deal? Some kind of a backroom deal that if he dropped out, they wouldn't prosecute him for rape? Are you serious? Well, somebody from the main wire reporting that there are sources saying there have been a lot of interactions between the attorney general in Maine and Plattner over the rape allegation. We'll get into that and a whole lot more. Welcome in. 800-655-MIKE here in the Relief Factor Studios. 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
0: In the War of 1812, our nation fought and won America's religious freedom. 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
1: 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We all of a sudden became the enemy.
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1: Yeah, we are up against it. You see a live look at Palm Beach, Florida on the Salem News Channel camera network. Looks like a beautiful day on the beach there in Palm Beach, where I can't stop laughing. The new airport, or the newly named airport, the Palm Beach International Airport, is now the President Donald J. Trump International Airport. What are these poor lunatics who hate Trump with such an intensity going to do? What airport are you flying into? I'm flying into the man whose name shall not be named airport. they're not going to want to fly into the Trump International Airport. It was pretty neat yesterday. Apparently, they took, didn't they take the new plane, the new Air Force One, and they landed it at the new Donald J. Trump Airport with Eric Trump, I think, was on the plane, and they were taking videos. And I think they allowed the new Air Force One to be the first plane to touch down at the exact moment that the name change officially took place. It's pretty neat. Isn't it great to know that we're all living our lives and we're enjoying life, and the left, the crazies are just miserable, and they're unhappy, and they're angry. And, of course, we ought to be upset about this DSA cancer, and it is a cancer. And this started by the oddly always smiling Zohran Mamdani, the mayor of New York City. DSA. They love the Democrat Socialists of America. So what is the Democrat Socialists of America really all about? It's kind of innocuous, right? Bernie Sanders, I'm a Democrat Socialist. I'm not really a socialist. I'm a Democrat Socialist. I remember when I went out to Portland, Oregon a few years ago to have dinner with some donors to one of my campaigns, and they brought their liberal son along. And he was a nice guy. I mean, they were all nice people. But the liberal son kept saying to me, well, you keep saying that Bernie's a socialist. He's a democratic socialist. All right. Well, now there's a big organization, the Democrat Socialists of America. Let's look at some of their leaders. Here's a little montage of the various DSA leaders from around the country and what they intend for the United States of America.
2: And, you know, we have a unique responsibility to act from the heart of empire, the belly of the beast. The most important thing that we can do is take that empire down from within.
3: Our role ultimately is to facilitate our own empire's failure in ways that we can, ultimately to overthrow our own empire.
4: U.S. imperialism is not a thing that can be reformed away. It has to be overthrown through revolutionary struggle.
5: And to build a mass movement that can use the leverage of workers to hit the kill switch on American imperialism here within the American empire.
1: Overthrow the empire. How about that, huh? Overthrow America. That's the nice, watered-down Democrat Socialists of America. Little montage of the various organizers and leaders of the DSA movement that is, I got to admit it, successfully propelling a number of these candidates across the finish line. What a dark, dark thing we're facing. All we can do is try to win. All we can do is hope normal people wake up out of our stupor, and realize you got to vote for this country. You got to fight for this country. You got to vote for normal, common sense. I mean, look, I wouldn't want to vote for a Democrat, but I'd vote for the John Fetterman types all day long. They can't figure out that it's John Fetterman who's rational and realistic, not Zohran Mamdani. I've got this theory, and I want to try it out again for you. My theory is they hate Trump so much and they hate us so much, they think we're bad people for supporting Trump. So their counter move is to put their own bad people up, the people that they think are their version of bad, the people they think are awful, the real fascists. They're like, hold my beer. You guys are awful and you voted for a fascist like Trump? Well, we'll give you Graham Plattner and Zohran Mamdani. 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

0: Republicans versus Democrats or right versus left. This is good versus evil. 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And somebody just texted earlier today, said praise like P-R-A-I-N. 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I love the T-shirt that a guy in Ohio just sent me on the text line. I always love when people send me pictures. Yeah, a lot of people send text messages, but it's kind of neat to see pictures. And some people send pictures of me on Salem News Channel, which I think is always clever. Gives me a big kick to see where you're watching Salem News Channel. We hope you watch it wherever you are, snc.tv. And some people send a picture of my big fat face on the TV screen from their living room or their dining room, whatever. So always text us your comments, your pictures, your input. And this guy is wearing a red T-shirt in Ohio, calling it the shirt of the year. And the message is, imagine a country so great, even the people who hate it refuse to leave. I love that. It's true. It's true. I always wonder if you hate America so much, especially the people that have gotten rich and famous here in America. If you hate it so much, hey, pick up and go. Turkey will have you maybe. Maybe Egypt or, oh no, not if you're on a cruise ship. Oh boy, if you follow that drama. These Middle Eastern countries are turning away a gay cruise ship, a cruise with, you know, that's like a pride gay, you know, I think Patti LuPone, the Broadway actress, is on board. She's furious because they can't go anywhere because these Middle Eastern countries won't let the cruise ship dock. And, of course, that's horrible. But then you got to think about all the people on the left who don't realize that these Muslim communities hate gay people. So maybe now they'll understand it. It's a rough, rough situation. 22 before the hour, Michael's in Battle Creek, Michigan. Hey, Michael, thanks for your patience. Welcome to the Mike Gallagher Show. How are you?
1: Am I on?
0: You are on. How's it going, Michael?
1: My name's Michael from Grand Rapids, West Michigan, and I got you on the radio many, many years ago, and I was so excited to rediscover you on the Salem News Network. Mike, you beat out Fox. You beat out RAV. You are my go-to.
0: Wow.
1: I'm so excited to hear and see you on the show. I'm sorry, Scott Jennings, but you beat him out also. But, Michael, stay strong. You have a because of you, next to Trump, we may retain control of the Congress. And after we do, I will call you and thank you again. But just a word of encouragement, you're a powerful voice. Stay strong. And you also crack me up with some of your jokes. Thank you so much, Mike.
0: You're very kind. Thank you for your kind words, Michael. That's very nice of you, and we appreciate you finding us on Salem News Channel. I'm hearing from a lot of people who maybe used to listen to me on the radio somewhere, and then they found us on Salem News Channel. Of course, all things Team Gallagher, go to MikeOnline.com. 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Man, that M&M Extra is exploding. People are turning on to it. Mark Davis and I have visited together for almost a decade now on his morning show in Dallas. And so we decided to create we called it the M&M Experience. Now it's M&M Extra. It's a podcast, and it's all exclusive podcast material. And admittedly, we get a little a little, not wilder, but we're a little looser. There are no time constraints. And Mark and I are having a blast. And we hope that that joy that we're experiencing is infectious for you, and you'll tune in as well. M&M Extra. We've got a lot of great things going on around here. It's going to be a great year. Great, great year. In November, I'm so excited about our vacation. If you're going to, hey, a lot of places in mid-November, it's already going to be cold and chilly and wintry. Well, close your eyes and picture being on a private island in the Bahamas with us. Powder white sand under your feet. Jamaica's lush mountains. It's all going to be part of the Gulf of America cruise. And there's only a few couple of days, maybe a week or two left to sign up. Scott, he mentioned Scott Jennings. Scott and I are the co-hosts. We'll be joined by Larry O'Connor, Jennifer Horn out of L.A., Colonel Kurt Schlichter. We'll all be on board engaging with you. It's live. It's unfiltered. Every night we do special events at the world stage aboard the beautiful Eurodam cruise ship, part of the Holland America cruise line. And I always want to warn you, a little word of the wise, please don't try to book around us, meaning don't go directly to Holland America. Say, oh, I want that cruise November 14th out of Fort Lauderdale and try to save a couple of bucks, because you won't be given access to all of the private exclusive events that we're going to do on the ship. That was the weirdest experience a few years ago. It was one of the Alaska cruises I did. We got on the ship, and everybody, hey, Mike, here, take a picture. And they weren't with our group. And I thought that was so weird. And they didn't want to admit it. They were like, well, yeah, I just happened to be on the ship the same week as you are. Oh, can we come to your event? I'm like, sorry, you can't. And that's really awkward. Puts us kind of in the middle. Got to have the badge to gain admittance, and without booking through us, you won't get the badge. You won't be, but it's going to be a great time. Inspiration Travel, our friend Joel James. We got to get him back maybe early next week and do a final reminder of the Gulf of America cruise. 7 days, Jamaica, Ocho Rios, the Grand Cayman Islands, the Bahamas. It's going to be a terrific adventure, a vacation you'll never forget. We'll be talking about all the issues that face Americans, and there's nothing quite like being with hundreds of like-minded patriots on a vacation like that. So for details, just text the keyword cruise to 94878. 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Here's a text message from Indiana over the Graham Plattner scandal. Sounds like the exact same tactic the Democrats used with Joe Biden. They knew both Biden and Plattner were unfit to run or be in their respective office. They blow out the original candidates and replace them with somebody they think will win. All they care about is winning. That's all that matters to them. That's all that counts for them. And it's pretty despicable. And Republicans are the party of fascists? We're the ones subverting democracy? Really? I want to tell you something that I think is worth 60 seconds of your time. There are a number of people you've never heard of, and it may explain everything, why the scale doesn't move, why belly fat doesn't budge, why your energy crashes by noon no matter how well you sleep. This is called your metabolic age. 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
8: Did you keep track to any extent yesterday of the pretrial hearing for the monster who killed Charlie Kirk? Did you plug into that some?
0: I did, but I was delayed because I was on the side of the road with a flat tire at 105 degrees on the side of the highway.
8: Oh, yeah. No, well, let's compare stories then. You, uh-huh. you here. I also plugged into the coverage of this. You know where I watched it?
0: Where?
8: In the makeup chair at Fox News.
0: Okay. Oh, because you did Will Cain.
8: No, I didn't. It happens.
0: Oh, they bumped you?
8: It happens. They sent the car to the house to get me, as they always do. We roll down to downtown Dallas. I go up to the 13th floor. Boy, do I know these people now. Hey, how's everybody? Woo-hoo. It's always such a joy to go in there. And I sit down in the makeup chair, and April starts to Wagner power paint my face and try to make me look like something presentable. And I'm looking over, and this is we were going to be pretty well up front. I was going to be me and a Democrat activist, which is always fun, to talk about the Graham Platner thing. Except I'm sitting down. It's about 10 or 15 minutes before 3, and they are neck deep in coverage of this Charlie Kirk pre-trial thing, and I'm riveted. It's like, guys, this is wall to wall. We ain't doing this today. And they said, well, we don't know. They might take a recess. Nope. They never did. So I pretty well sat there till we got officially waved off at like 3:45. Of course I didn't mind. They were so apologetic. What am I doing? I mean, I got a nice, ride in a Suburban. It was great. I got to return some phone calls. I got some downtime.
0: Nice ride in the Suburban.
8: It was great. I had a lovely time.
0: That makes it worth it.
8: It was fine. It was absolutely fine.
0: You guys who crave TV time, crack me up.
8: Crave it? It's just a nice thing to do.
0: You would drive over your mother to get 5 minutes.
8: I won't even drive myself. I know. No kidding. The fact that they come get me is a big selling point, because I don't want to go park on you.
0: That's why. You want to be treated like a potentate. Come get me. Put makeup on me. Give me some grapes. I'm going to be in the air-conditioned Suburban.
8: Of course they put makeup on me.
0: Can't even drive yourself to downtown Dallas. Look, and you're a piker compared to Hewitt. Hewitt would sacrifice his whole family to get 5 minutes with Bret Baier tonight. It is crazy.
8: No, but here's the bar is set in an interesting place. For Will Cain, for Fox, listen, for Cuomo, they send the van to my house.
0: TV, and what's fascinating about TV is that it's got this appeal. I call it the aphrodisiac for people. Oh, I'm going to be on TV tonight. Oh, maybe somebody. And the truth is, we got 10 times more listeners on the radio than are ever going to see you on Newsmax or even Will Cain. You've actually got, collectively, we've got more. People don't realize that. When you crack the numbers.
8: Well, you do.
0: Cable, you're on the show with me every day.
8: Exactly
0: together,
8: right.
0: That's what I mean. But cable news numbers aren't that big. It's a big number in the scheme. Look, a good show, a good day on Fox News is 3 million. This show.
8: Exactly.
0: Well, this show has 7.5 million weekly listeners.
8: Mm-hmm.
0: And yet, and I'm not saying this about you so much.
8: I've known people who
0: absolutely, they crave it. They yearn for it. And it is kind of, it's an ego stroke. You know, I'm on TV, and it's kind of fun.
8: You get the attention. I like doing it. It's fun to do it.
0: It helps the show, helps the brand. And they're smart to have you. Will Cain is smart. You're in the market. They can bring you over there, and you always make the show better. You make any show you're on better. I'm not trying to give you any shade, but it is fascinating to see how people. I was on a plane once.
8: Mm-hmm.
0: Quick personal story. I was on a plane. We were doing one of those Talkers Battleground tours.
8: Yeah.
0: And we used to get on Ed Atzinger, who was the founder of Salem, co-founder of Salem, the private plane. Oh, the Gulfstream 5.
8: Ooh.
0: And man, you get a taste of that. You never want to go back to commercial. I mean, you just go. And we would do like 10 cities in 5 days, but we would fly from city to city. Well, we had a bunch of guests. I'm never going to mention who this person is.
8: Oh, no.
0: But there was a person.
8: You'll know on today's podcast, Mike reveals who he's talking about.
0: But it wasn't one of the hosts. It wasn't one of the Salem hosts. It was one of our guests.
8: Uh-huh.
0: And this person was going on and on about how desperate they were to get a Fox News contributor deal and how infuriating it was. And I'll never forget it. I know who it was that the person was bashing, Pete Hegseth. They hated the fact that Pete Hegseth had a Fox deal at the time, and this person didn't, and it wasn't fair, and I got to get on. I can't get on Hannity's show. And
8: envy.
0: Sean won't
8: Envy's never pretty.
0: It's TV. It's the lure of being on the boob tube, and it cracks me up, because look, I had years of enjoyment where I hosted
8: guest hosted
0: Fox and Friends on the weekend, did O'Reilly regularly, did Megyn Kelly regularly, and that whole chapter where one of the big reasons I quit and didn't want to do it anymore was just exactly what you went through yesterday. I would do Lou Dobbs' show regularly. In fact, that's why President Trump likes me so much, because I think he loves Lou Dobbs and would watch Lou Dobbs. Well, I was a regular pretty much on Lou Dobbs. But it was the era of all the Trump rallies, and they schlepped me over to the studios in Manhattan. And there was, and I was always get, we were always getting bumped.
8: You got bumped because you got to run every second of a Trump rally, so the show's preempted.
0: So there's 2, 3, 4 hours of your life down the drain. I worked for Salem. I don't work for a TV network. And then of course came the infamous day when the guy dumped the milkshake on my head, and I thought, I'm done.
8: Yeah, I'm done.
0: I ain't doing this. I like anonymity. I like radio, so that's where we are.
8: Well, here's what I got to know. I know we got 14 things going on, but give me 60 seconds on this activity that I don't even know if people do anymore. This changing of a tire that you describe, or you had a flat tire. I know how to change a tire.
0: I wouldn't know how to change a tire if you held a gun to my head.
8: Haven't done it in 50 years.
0: Wouldn't know how
8: such
0: to do
8: a thing
0: it
8: as AAA.
0: If it was me losing my life or changing the tire, I'd be done.
8: You're dead.
0: So thankfully, there's now AAA. There's services. Right. Trouble was, it took almost 2 hours, and it really was. It was 100 on my dashboard. It was 105 degrees. The thing that kind of bothered me when the guy finally got there and got the tire off, I had a puncture in the sidewall, and I said, "What?" Did somebody do that to
8: somebody
0: my car?
8: Plunge a knife into it in the parking lot or something?
0: That's what it looked like. And he said, no, you must have hit something. Well, I didn't hit anything. Anything at all. Yeah. I would have noticed. I would have known if I hit something. So I hope somebody didn't go around. But anyway, got done. $400 later.
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0: That'll do it for a Friday. We appreciate you joining us. We'll do it again Monday. I hope you have a terrific weekend. Be safe. Keep fighting the good fight. I'm Mike Gallagher. God bless America.

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1: Lines are jammed, and we definitely want to take your calls. I want to remind you, as I always do, that the power of prayer makes all the difference in the world. We are up against evil. We really are. This is no longer Republican.

0: Want to do something meaningful with lasting impact during this 250th anniversary of America? 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
2: From ABC News, I'm Brian Clark. New threats from President Trump to Iran. He posted overnight on social media that 1,000 missiles are locked and loaded on Iran if it tries to assassinate him. That follows banners threatening the president during the six-day funeral for Iran's former supreme leader in Tehran. ABC's chief global affairs correspondent Martha Raddatz has more.
3: Trump has been considered a target since his first term, saying he was a top target for the Iranians.
4: I'm number one on the kill list for Iran.
3: When he took out the top Iranian IRGC commander in a drone strike, reports this week said Israel provided intelligence about a new plot against Trump, but the president is pushing back, telling the New York Post Israel came up with nothing. No, I've been number one for a long time.
2: Despite the tensions, U.S. officials say negotiations with Iran are set to resume even after President Trump said the ceasefire was over. Floodwaters in the Midwest forced a number of water rescues, says ABC's Morgan Norwood.
5: First responders performing more than 90 water rescues, helping campers and residents stranded in trees by the rising waters. At one campsite in Reynolds County, officials say they rescued a group of at least 10 people that fell into the water when a building collapsed.
2: Democrats in Maine say they'll hold a nominating convention 2 weeks from today to replace Graham Plattner as the party's Senate candidate. Plattner suspended his bid in the wake of a sexual assault allegation, which he's denied. The state's party chair, Charlie Dingman, said
6: the convention will be fair, representative, and as transparent as possible as we all come together in service of our ultimate goal, defeating Susan Collins and winning this Senate seat.
2: Today, England plays Norway in Miami, Argentina and Switzerland in Kansas City in the World Cup quarterfinals. 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
2: The Pentagon released a new batch of information regarding what the government calls unidentified anomalous phenomena, or UAPs, says ABC's Perry Russum.
10: One UAP described by a pilot as having flight characteristics unlike anything they had seen in their 28 years of military service. Two encounters allegedly happening just last year. One video shows a UAP in the clouds, at times partially hidden. The camera follows it for just over 2 minutes. A second video shows what looks like a six-pointed star bobbing in the skies above the Yellow Sea in Asia.
2: The family of a soldier at Fort Bragg is looking for answers about Army Specialist Savion Anderson. He's not been seen since late June. His sister, Shakora Anderson, says
11: it's been over a week now and we haven't heard from him. He hasn't used his phone. He hasn't used his cards. So it's just, something's not right.
2: Anderson's married. His wife is pregnant. He's not been seen since June 29th. The Department of Army Criminal Investigation Division is working with local law enforcement agencies to locate him. And Martha Lillard died last month in Oklahoma. The 78-year-old was the last living U.S. polio patient who was dependent on an iron lung. She had used the machine since she was diagnosed with polio when she was 5 years old. Her sister told the Associated Press the long-term effects of COVID-19 likely caused her death. I'm Brian Clark, ABC News.
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0: 6:06 on this Saturday morning. How you doing out there? Good. Phil Ferguson, WNIR News. Take a look at that weather forecast for today. A slight chance of showers early, better chance later. Now, we do have fog in the area before 8 a.m. Otherwise, mostly cloudy. The high today, 84. Tonight, partly cloudy. The low, 62. Beautiful day tomorrow. Sunny and the high, 85. And then it really starts to heat up all next week. It's going to be dry. And we're going to get into the upper 80s and lower 90s pretty much all next week. And remember, you can get the local news anytime at WNAR.com. 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Well, funeral services for Rittman Police Sergeant Scott Reese occurred yesterday afternoon, days after he was shot and killed in the line of duty. Reese's funeral at Northside Christian Church in Wadsworth drew a standing-room-only crowd from the greater Rittman community. Reese was married to his wife 29 years, two daughters. The service concluded with a final radio call for Reese. The message from the service was to carry forward the passion and dedication he had for others. Now, the mass shooting this past Sunday took the lives of Reese, also 44-year-old Christine McWilliams, 13-year-old daughter McKinley McWilliams. Four members of law enforcement and a police canine were also shot. Memorial services for Christie and McKinley McWilliams, that is today. According to Auble Funeral Homes, a visitation for the mother and daughter will take place 4 to 7 p.m. at Rittman United Methodist Church, 211 North Metzger Street, a memorial service to follow. Well, a 44-year-old was found with a fatal gunshot wound in Smithville yesterday. That according to this release from the Wayne County Sheriff's Office. Sheriff Thomas Ballinger said a woman called 911 around 1:40 Friday afternoon reporting a man was shot. Deputies responded to the 3700 block of Smithville Western Road, found the 44-year-old man dead. That according to the Sheriff's Office. Deputies say that a woman was taken into custody for questioning. Ballinger said as a result of the investigation, a suspect was arrested. No names have yet been released in connection with that fatal shooting in Wayne County. Well, OSHA, the Occupational Safety and Health Administration, investigating after last month's explosion and fires that destroyed several homes, damaged more than 30 more. Federal records show that inspection involves Unity Group LLC, the company that was installing fiber optic cable in the Woodland subdivision the day of the explosion. According to a recording of 911 calls, a worker reported hitting a gas line before that explosion. An OSHA spokesperson said he could not comment on the investigation because it was ongoing. Canton City Hall was closed yesterday after a waterline break inside the building. All court hearings, appointments, meetings were canceled. This included the arraignment hearing for the man accused of stabbing his girlfriend, then later shooting at Ohio State Highway Patrol troopers taking off in a chase. City of Akron announced on social media will continue using previously implemented safety measures for the rest of July in the Highland Square area. So through July 31st, there will be an increased law enforcement presence in the area. The city-owned parking lot behind Chipotle will be chained closed at 1 a.m. Vehicles already in the lot may exit until 3 a.m., but any vehicles remaining after that will be towed. The Walgreens parking lot will also continue to close at midnight in the Highland Square area. Any vehicles remaining after that time may be towed. Remember, get the local news anytime at WNIR.com. It is 6:11 here on a Saturday morning, bright and early, bushy-tailed.
1: I almost said, look what the cat dragged in, but I...
0: Not bad.
1: Hey, no, hey! That's not nice. Hey! No, we're glad to have you here. Good morning, John.
2: Good morning.
1: He's got his My Favorite Niece cup.
2: Yes.
1: Give me... Beautiful. You're set to go.
2: Chock full of coffee.
1: And ELO. Maybe I'll play some ELO today.
2: Oh, yeah. Mr. Blue Sky. It's what I wake up to every morning.
1: Do you?
2: Yes.
0: All right.
1: See, that is
0: and
1: the way
0: wake
1: to
0: up
1: go.
0: To Missy.
2: That's right.
0: And
1: Missy
0: she
1: waking
0: has to
1: you
0: go
1: up.
0: Outside.
2: Yes. Missy Blue Sky. Is.
1: Well, there, our pets are in, you know, I'm sure Phil can understand this too. Our pets are on a different schedule, and they're the ones that keep us on schedule, I think, all the way around. And I think it's a good thing. I don't know, one of those things. So it is a laid-back Saturday, which we love. We love chill days. And one of our questions today, our trivia question, this is the most often lost household item.
0: A lost.
1: A lost that we lose. Now,
2: It's not Missy, I'll tell you that.
1: Not Missy. Not Missy. But I do, you know, unless, I don't know what your routine is in the morning, but I have to put out my coffee cups.
2: Mm-hmm.
1: I have to put it all out or I'm going to forget it. And guess what I don't have today?
0: You don't have the coffee.
1: My thermos.
2: Oh, no.
1: But it's okay.
2: It's kind of interesting with me because it's all in the timing. You know, I can take Missy out, but this giant coffee cup only holds 1.32 K cups, you know. So the first K cup, it'll like fill it up about halfway.
1: Yeah.
2: But when you do the second K cup, you have to watch it because it'll overflow. So you have to have a backup mug.
1: Mm-hmm.
2: You know, and then, you know, mm-hmm. you pull this one out at the right time, the tall mug, and put the backup mug to retain the rest of the coffee. And then, you know, I guess you can mic it later on when you get a full mug there. But, you know, it's kind of a challenge. And I kind of found out by accident. I'm thinking, it'll take 2 K-cups. And then it starts overflowing. I'm like,
1: The mess.
2: I'm going to have to do a little pre-planning on the coffee in your routine.
1: Yeah. Phil is actually very brave because he drinks our coffee from here.
0: Yeah,
2: really?
0: It's free.
1: It's free.
2: With water from here. Well
0: the water's, the water's fine.
2: The water is good.
0: Because we have a jug back there.
1: Maybe
0: it's not bad, really.
1: I know, but I like the stuff in it. Like, I like my sugar-free French vanilla.
2: But it's a great brand of coffee, too. I mean, my mother, you know.
0: We have Maxwell House back there.
2: Yeah, my mother grew up on Maxwell House.
0: Yeah, my mom did, too. Yeah.
2: You know, she had a
0: good to the last drop.
2: Yeah, absolutely.
0: She had that percolator or the silver mm-hmm. on the stove. I can still picture that.
2: Yeah, with the little glass thing where it was,
0: Smell of coffee got me up in the morning.
2: Oh, man.
0: Definitely. But I remember the first taste of coffee, and it was like, really? Because it smells good.
1: Yeah.
0: I thought it smelled good, and I tasted it. It was like, really? People drink this stuff? But now here I am.
1: Here you are. There you are with that brave soul. Because I think sometimes it's a little strong here. Joe Finan used to
0: he put two bags instead of one.
1: Yeah, that's why it was too strong. So maybe I should revisit it.
0: And at one point, John, these styrofoam cups.
2: Yeah, yeah.
0: Where the boss wanted to really cut back. So we had to put our names. And just use this cup all day.
2: Really?
0: Yeah.
2: Wow.
0: And in fact, he took the light bulb
2: out of
0: the
2: like
0: pop machine.
2: Starbucks before Starbucks, where
0: we tried to cut back at one time. You know what I mean?
2: Yeah, okay.
0: So every time I throw away one of these, I think of Bill.
2: Yeah, and if you'll excuse me, I mean, you can't see this on the radio, but I'm running just a tad behind, so I'm taking my old man pills.
1: You're cool,
2: you know, my vitamins and my fish oil and all my other stuff.
1: You're in the right place.
2: Yeah, okay.
1: It's okay.
2: Feeling right at home.
0: You have one of those containers? Monday, Tuesday, Wednesday? No, I don't.
2: Missy almost got me one for my
0: Kathy got me
2: The daily Monday, Tuesday, Wednesday thing. But I thought, no, I'll just, you know, when I've had the pill, I'll just turn it upside down until the next day.
1: System.
2: Right. Yeah, yeah. So I have a little routine going on.
1: Very good system for that.
2: Yeah.
1: And you know, surprisingly, today one of the things I'm talking about is, you know, everyone I hear is complaining about their electric bills. A lot of people.
2: Ouch.
1: So Ohio households could see summer electric bills. It was for the whole summer. $800 this year.
2: What?
1: Yeah. Oh, this is a 17% jump over last summer's 682 average. Wow. Now, the projection draws on pricing data, and it's showing Ohioans' costs already running ahead of last year's pace, which I believe, you know, it's been hot, too. Driven largely by record energy demand, they say, from data centers and manufacturing.
2: Mm.
1: But it's been so hot. When your temp is in the 90s, I'm not one to say, let's use a fan instead. Well, turn off the air.
0: Well, Ellison is saving a lot of money.
2: Yeah.
0: Yeah, maybe he is the smart one here.
1: I believe he is saving
0: hundreds a month by not having air conditioning.
1: Mm-hmm. Well, he's certainly the most beautiful.
0: Well, he has got the nice flow.
1: He's got the nicest hair.
0: Well, and he always has a fan on to make it look, you know, to flow. Yeah.
1: It's like Fabio.
0: Yeah, the Fabio look.
2: Exactly. Thank you. I was just thinking that.
0: Although I don't know if he wants to look like Fabio now.
1: Yeah. Well, we all age.
2: No.
1: Hey, we all get old.
2: Did you ever see that picture of Fabio where, I don't know if it was, this is before AI and everything.
1: Yes.
2: I think it was a real picture, but he's on a roller coaster and he's sitting in the front seat of the roller coaster
0: and
2: a bird ran into his face.
1: Wow.
2: And his face is all bloody and everything. Yeah.
0: Oh, wow. I never. No, that was true, though. I never saw that.
2: Yeah.
0: Oh,
2: okay. Yeah,
1: he did the I Can't Believe It's Butter commercials.
2: Mm-hmm.
1: It's funny. Very funny. Good personality. but some estimates are putting the increase closer to 7.5%. But one in six American households already behind on utility bills. So what are some things, you know, instead of being disconnected from everything, with Ohio summer electric bills expected to top 800, how are you keeping your electric bills down? Are you cranking the AC anyway? I am, because on those 90-degree days, I just have to.
2: You got to do what you got to do.
1: Yeah, using fans instead of AC, maybe opening a window if it's cool enough.
2: Yeah.
1: Just dealing with it or other. So tell us, you know, what you're doing maybe to try to keep your electric bill.
0: Now, I understand you spend some money, but if I have an air conditioner, I'm going to use it.
2: Oh, yeah.
0: I'm not going to sit there and just sweat and go, I've got the air conditioner, but I'm not going to. It's going to be set at 78. You know,
2: yeah, I have central air and I have ceiling fans.
0: Yeah, ceiling fans, very good.
2: Yeah, and, you know, as I've mentioned before, I'm fortunate enough to have a house. I have two big trees in the front and two big trees in the back, and it shades the house most of the time.
1: Right.
2: So all you need are fans.
1: Yeah.
2: You know, of course, under extreme conditions, you know, I'm going to crank the air conditioning up. You know, I'm going to be comfy. Missy's going to be comfy.
0: Yeah. No, you're right. Yep.
1: I feel the same in the car with the air conditioning. I mean, it was so long until, you know, growing up with no AC that now that I have air conditioning, I'm cranking
0: I'm
1: it.
0: Use it.
1: I don't care what.
2: Yeah.
1: On a hot day, I don't want to sit there. And you, when you showed me your car yesterday, John, it's like you don't want to stick to the seat. You have the nice cloth.
2: Yeah.
1: And you want to have cloth seats. I have cloth seats.
2: Yeah.
1: And I love that. Because, honestly, you don't want to heat up. You don't want to just overheat in your car. So I'm using the AC, and I'm using it at home and in my car. So be it.
0: Yeah.
1: So
0: yeah,
1: if someone has another way that they're keep cooling down with that just to keep their bills down, maybe you take an ice bath. Do we have anyone who takes an ice bath?
2: No, man.
1: Probably not.
2: Never.
1: Probably not. But maybe you eat ice cream. Best flavor of ice cream and what
2: strawberry,
1: flavor is there? Is there
2: strawberry.
1: A flavor though that you just can't do?
2: What
1: is there
2: of,
1: one
2: of
1: that
2: ice
1: you can't
2: cream?
1: Do? Yeah,
2: no.
1: You would eat them all.
2: Yeah.
1: Do you guys like Spumoni?
0: I'm not a big Spumoni.
1: Okay, Spumoni.
0: But the other one is hard to believe, but the coffee ice cream.
2: Yeah.
0: I don't like it.
2: No,
0: you know, I love coffee.
2: Yeah.
0: But I don't like. You know what I mean?
2: I've never had Spumoni.
0: Yeah. Oh, you haven't?
2: Never have it. No.
1: Well, so you either love it or you hate it.
2: Okay.
1: I like it.
2: I mean, does it taste like something? You know, like certain meats taste like chicken?
1: Nutty.
2: Nutty.
1: Kind of nutty.
2: Okay, well, that would fit.
1: But,
2: I mean, you know, I'm a nutty kind of guy, you know.
1: If you just, if there is an ice cream that you just will not eat. Now, I can say, I am still, and I do like tiramisu, the cake. And I guess they have his ice cream.
2: Mm-hmm.
1: But I can only have a little bit of it.
2: Hmm.
1: You know, it's the same concept. You know, if you have, you like coffee, but you don't necessarily want coffee ice cream. I just want a little bit of tiramisu.
2: Mm-hmm.
1: I just don't want to have a whole bit of it.
2: Yeah. I kind of go with you on that. You know, it's nice not in excess. You know, just enough to satisfy the craving. And,
1: right.
2: But, yeah.
1: What is the strangest experience you've ever had when answering your door? I will share this story. Very briefly, I had repair people. They were fixing the whole street. But I don't want to answer the door.
2: Mm-hmm.
1: And it was two people at the door. I didn't know them.
2: No.
1: And I wasn't going to answer the door until I got a call. And
2: were they wearing white shirts and neckties?
1: Well... No.
2: Okay.
1: I saw vests. I did see vests, but you can get a vest anywhere.
2: Sure.
1: I mean, I'm just not going to do that.
2: Oh, yeah.
1: So after the Spanish Inquisition, they were finally...
2: No one expected the Spanish Inquisition.
1: They were finally...
2: Should have worn that T-shirt
1: allowed.
2: Tonight.
1: Yeah. So we are going to be back. We're going to take a break for sports coming up with Phil.
0: Stay tuned. We'll get your calls.
1: Stay tuned in just a minute.
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0: All righty, take a look at sports here on this Saturday. Another game, another win. Hey, how about the Red Hot Cleveland Guardians? I mentioned before the rotation, I believe, for Cleveland should be Gavin Williams leading things off and the young Parker Messick number two, and put Tanner Bibee down three or four. But starting the season, Tanner Bibee, your starter, and he is overall, I guess, okay. But I'll tell you what, Parker Messick has done the job. He did it again last night. He gave up just one hit. One run in six strong innings. In fact, he had a no-hitter going through five innings, but he gave up a home run then. Final score, though, Cleveland over the Marlins last night to hook the Marlins 3-2, the opener of their three-game series in Miami. Chase DeLauder, he slammed a two-run home run to help the cause. Cade Smith, how about Cade Smith? He's an all-star. He earned his MLB-leading 28th save of the season. Again, Don, he went 1-2-3 in the ninth and got the Miami hitters. The Guardians have got a little bit of a streak going here. They are still tied with the White Sox for first place in the AL Central. A couple games in front of Minnesota. And game two of the series with Miami is at 4:10 this afternoon. Once again, 4:10 this afternoon. Rubber Ducks beat the Chesapeake Bay Sox 5-2 last night, 717 Credit Union Park. You know, they've come alive, coming alive, staying alive. After starting the second half of the season with just one win in 13 games, they have now ripped off three wins in a row. Rubber Ducks host the Bay Sox again tonight. Guess what? Fireworks after the game tonight, and that game gets underway. You know, if it's going to get underway at 7:05, just move it to 7:17 at 717 Credit Union Park. All right. Golf yesterday had some rain and some thunder, lightning, but they got it in out at Firestone Country Club as Cameron Percy, the Aussie, he shot a 4-under-66 yesterday at rainy Firestone Country Club. Got a one-shot lead in the Calling Company's championship, the fourth of the five major tournaments on the PGA Senior Circuit. Percy had a 7-under-133 total after two rounds. First-round leader Jerry Kelly, who's won out at Firestone twice. He was tied for second with Zach Johnson. And a couple of other notes. I'm really rooting for Ryan Armour, the Walsh Jesuit product right here from this area. Wouldn't it be nice to finish the golf out at Firestone with a local player to win the final event out there? That would be Ryan Armour. He's tied for fifth. He's at minus four, just three back. Ernie Els, plus one, the fan favorite out there, one of them. And the defending champion, Miguel Angel Jimenez, is at minus one, and he is six shots off the pace. Got to mention about Scottie Scheffler. You know, people make a lot of noise about records, and will he catch Tiger? I mean, Tiger won some 80-some tournaments. Sam Snead won like 88. But anyway, so he's never probably going to catch winning tournaments on tour. But Scottie Scheffler is going to have his first weekend off nearly 4 years, the world's number one player. I don't know. There's something not quite right with Scottie Scheffler. He looked ordinary over 2 days at the Scottish Open. He shot a 72 yesterday. He missed the cut by two shots. Now, that is his first missed cut on tour since the FedEx St. Jude Championship in August of 2022. And here we are, almost August of 2026. But you think about that, and you're going, wow, I bet you that's kind of a record, right? And no, Tiger Woods. I was always amazed at this record. Tiger Woods holds a number of records. But Tiger Woods, I had to look it up because I knew it was a lot of tournaments, but Tiger Woods holds the record. First of all, he's won out at Firestone 8 times, Tiger Woods. But Tiger Woods holds the record for making the cut 142 consecutive events. He made the cut spanning the globe. 7 years, 4 months without missing a cut on the PGA Tour. I mean, let's face it, you know, you come down with, you know, maybe tummy troubles or something like that, or you stub your toe, or you get a blister on your finger and you have to, you know, 7 years, 4 months, and that'll be right. I think of records that'll never be broken. Joe DiMaggio's 56-game hitting streak probably never be broken. Denny McClain won 31 games a year. Name, I can't touch that anymore. And we have a poll question for you. Check it out at WNAR.com, and the gang will be back here in just a minute. 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
0: Doink! Oh, sorry about doink. All right, weather forecast today. We do have a 20% chance of rain, the high 84, if you're heading out to Firestone today. Hey, good morning, Glenn. Tonight, partly cloudy, the low 62. Tomorrow, sunny and 85. I tell you what, starting to heat up, starting on Monday, Tuesday, Wednesday, Thursday. A lot of sunshine each and every day. We are going to be in the upper 80s, but now they're saying for Tuesday, 93. Wednesday, 94. So stay tuned. It's going to get hot. 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
8: 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Now, here's Phil Ferguson, John Lockwood, and Joyce Johnson.
9: Hi-yo.
0: Here we are.
9: Here we are.
0: Here's Johnny.
9: Yeah.
1: Good morning, everyone. And thank you for joining us. Your calls this morning, 330-673-1234. A family dog in Connecticut sprinted into action and chased a black bear away from a young boy who was playing in the yard, earning an unofficial promotion to neighborhood security chief. Now, many of us have had dogs that just would be like running for the hills.
9: Sure, sure.
1: I have to say, as much as I love the late Schnitzel, I don't see him defending me necessarily.
9: No, well, you know.
1: And Missy.

0: was doing the art.
1: The what the bird?
0: No.
1: The what the bird?
0: Pam
1: symbol?
0: The bird.
1: Pam the bird?
0: Pam the bird. I'd have to Google it. It's a bird.
1: I was going to say, would I recognize it if I saw it? You know?
0: We got to Google it.
1: Yeah.
0: That's the only way we'll find out. Let's go to the phone.
2: Talk to people.
1: Great song, by the way.
0: Yeah. Boy, I love it too. Neil Diamond.
1: I'm waiting for it.
2: Tell you what, I just love Neil Diamond. Hey, good morning.
0: Good morning. Hello.
3: Hi. This is Jason.
2: Hey,
0: Hi,
2: Jason. How you
0: doing, man?
3: How's it doing?
2: Good. How are
1: doing
2: you?
1: Doing real good. Are you good?
3: Hey, who's that new woman in the morning?
0: That's Kim. But you know what? Yeah. She's not on today.
1: Yeah.
0: She'll be back Monday.
1: Yeah, she got the day off. It's part of her contract. So,
0: yeah.
1: You know, she negotiated, you know, Saturdays
2: I tell you what,
1: off.
2: Yeah, she got him at a weak point.
1: She's a sharp one. Yeah. She's
0: and,
1: a sharp
0: and
1: one.
0: And Kim is a former teacher.
1: Yeah.
0: And she'll be on Monday if you're able to call Monday and ask a question to her if you want. You could ask John.
2: Now, John's new to the show.
0: John,
2: do you have a
0: is.
2: Question for John, Jason?
3: I know I'm about to call Bob on Mondays in the afternoon.
2: Oh, you call Bob?
1: Okay. All right. Well, my condolences.
3: Well,
1: you have
3: I
1: to call Bob.
3: Well, like I used to.
2: Some people call twice a day, though. So.
1: Yeah, well, my double condolences.
3: Well, when I was in my early 20s, right out of the high school, I used to break that rule all the time.
0: Yeah, we still have some rule breakers.
2: Yeah, we do.
0: It's just there were people calling every single show and just, you know, at the times, you know, it was hard to get in or, you know, you just once a day. Just do it once a day.
3: Hey, I got a question for Phil.
2: Yeah.
3: What happened to Wilda that used to call all the time?
2: Oh, I remember. Sure, it's been quite a while though. I'm not positive. Maybe we'll get a call here. You know what I mean? There's been a number of callers we don't hear from, for like Alan and others, and you're just hoping they're okay. You know.
3: I do have.
2: And we worry about our callers. Yeah. We don't hear from them for a while.
1: Yeah, we definitely care.
3: I do have instructions with my mom, and if I outlive her,
0: to call
3: I'll
0: us.
3: Pass it on to my brother and my niece and nephew to give you guys a call.
2: Oh.
3: So
0: we appreciate that, actually.
3: Away.
2: Yeah, very nice.
0: Because,
2: yeah.
0: You know, we're apt not to be able to find out what happened to everybody unless a family member calls, which does happen.
1: Yeah.
0: Time to time.
3: I will have my WNIR regular call.
0: They'll be put on hold, but that's okay.
1: Yeah.
2: Yeah.
3: So just pick up the obituary. Someone was calling them, on Jason's obituary.
0: Right.
3: Regular.
2: Yeah, some people in their obituaries put WNIR in, saying they're called after 30 years or whatever.
1: Yeah.
3: I know I'm planning on living with under 20 to 30 years. I'm 53.
2: I think the first call you made was to Joe Finan, wasn't it?
3: Yeah, I was in my senior.
2: That's
3: year.
2: Right.
1: Okay.
2: So you've been calling for quite a while.
1: Going back a little bit, yeah.
3: Cool. Yeah, and I graduated at 93. How I found out about you guys. You guys had the TV station that time. Well, Tom Carlson can tell you about this guy. This guy named Ken Jurek.
2: Yeah, Ken Jurek, sure.
3: Had an even top political show because back at that time you had a dating show and you didn't talk about politics after 7 o'clock. But anyways, he said, well, I'm filling in for this guy on the station 100.1 FM WNIR for 2 weeks, Christmas and New Year's break. I'm like, I'll set the station out over my Christmas break. So I check it out. Well, then after I went, back to school, he was done. Well, I'm like, it was Saturday afternoon. I'm like, well, I'm going to try to tune in that station and see who's on it. Well, a guy named Joe Finan's on it. I'm like, I'm going to

0: calling the show, and I told them about this new Star Trek film.
1: Yep.
0: Star Trek Deep Space Nine at the time.
2: Mm-hmm.
0: If you're not a sci-fi fan, it's a spin-off of Star Trek, and it was about the first spin-off.
1: Yep, you've been calling. You were a regular on Joe Fonin's show for a long time, Jason.
2: When I met Joe, I remember, because I was doing news, and I remember asking him, Joe, why don't you have any pets? Like, you know, don't you want to get a cat? He goes, just the word litter box makes me not want a cat. And it's like,
1: yeah, Joe was.
2: I got to know Joe a little bit there. Yeah.
1: I tell you what, I went to his place, and I've never seen so many books, man. I tell you what, he just said, what a great guy, Joe Fonin. So, all right, hey, Jason, what's that?
0: Hey, do you want to know what my teacher in senior high school, she listened longer than I have, and she said he would read about 3 or 4 newspapers a day.
1: Yeah, Finan, you mean? Uh-huh. Yeah.
0: Yeah, oh my.
1: He was well-read, boy, I tell you
0: that,
1: what.
0: That was real intelligent.
1: Mm. One of the most intelligent people I've ever was around. I'm sure Joyce probably feels the same. I'll tell you what, man.
3: Yeah.
1: He had his own dictionary over there, which was...
2: Uh-huh. Maybe Joe's, it's still in
1: is
2: here
1: it?
2: Somewhere.
1: I don't
2: is there,
1: know.
2: Is
1: but
2: there a dictionary?
3: Yeah,
1: Jason,
3: could be.
1: We appreciate the call.
3: Yeah, we got some more calls we want to take. But
1: and
3: you
1: thanks
3: have
1: a lot. Now go back to bed, Jason.
3: Have a great weekend, buddy.
2: Yeah, that's why he goes back to bed.
3: All right.
2: Bye-bye,
3: man.
1: See you later.
2: Shall we
1: take
2: another call?
3: Let's do another call.
2: Good morning. Hello.
3: Hey.
4: Good morning.
2: Oh,
1: it's NP joined the show.
2: Yes.
4: You guys are NP.
2: Yeah.
4: Nice people.
2: Nice people.
3: Yeah. Really? Well,
2: upon
3: you know,
2: occasion.
1: Nice people.
3: Yeah, we sell the illusion quite well. We sell
4: that's
3: the
4: right. Yeah, we're all envisioning out here.
3: Here we
4: on our radios, you know, all these nice people sitting around just having a little coffee clatch.
2: Mm. Yeah, I forgot my coffee, so I have to venture back.
1: And she's not even drinking the coffee back here,
2: no,
1: I don't think.
2: I'm
1: so.
2: Not doing it. No.
1: Yeah.
2: I'm not doing it.
1: And it's not that bad, really.
2: I guess.
4: Give it a shot. Give it a shot, Joyce. Give it a shot.
2: I don't know. You don't drink
1: coffee, do you, NP?
4: Oh, yeah.
1: Okay.
3: Okay.
1: How many, when do you cut it? I mean, you can drink in the morning? And
4: I only drink in the morning.
1: Okay.
4: I only drink in the morning when I'm listening to you guys.
1: Mm-hmm.
4: And, you know, kind of makes it all possible.
1: Now, are you done with your workout for today? Do you have that coming up? Or?
4: No, I haven't done it yet.
1: Oh.
4: Saturday, a little bit different.
1: All right.
4: You got to make sure when you do those kind of things that you're very diligent about it, but you need to take a little break.
3: Okay. Sure. You know, and drinking coffee is, you know, that's quite timely doing it when you're listening to us, because sometimes you got to be on the ball with us. You got to be alert, you know, because something just might fly past you.
1: Sure.
3: Yeah, sometimes, you know, not all the time.
1: No.
3: But it's good to have
2: spit out our coffee more than once.
3: Yeah.
1: Yes, that has happened.
2: As I'm sure our listeners have, too.
1: Sure.
3: Good to have that cup of Joe just in case.
2: Mm-hmm.
4: You know, one of the things that when Jason was talking about it, you know, how people got started listening to WMMR.
1: Mm-hmm. It is interesting.
4: I remember in the early 80s, very early 80s, my dad used to have this station on all the time, and I thought, who is that guy? That guy, he's really interesting. You know, he's got this strange way of, not strange, but really different way of explaining things or talking about things, and it was Howie.
1: Howie, yeah. I always love the stories of like a... You know, somebody will call like a lady, she's in her 50s or 60s, and she goes, you know what? I had to listen to WNIR as my dad drove me to school every day. I listened for 20 minutes, had to listen to this station. And then she goes, and after a while, she just really enjoyed it. You know what I mean? So, but these, and Jason, he's been around. What a great guy, Jason.
2: And when he passes away, they're going to call us.
1: That's
2: so
1: right.
2: I think all the listeners should, you know.
1: As time goes on, and I don't want to get more, but, you know, Mr. Stowe, I mean, there's, you know, the mayor, certainly all these years I've been here, and the people that have passed away, you know, that are regular callers, it's like a big family.
3: Oh, yeah.
1: You know?
3: Yeah, definitely.
1: And it's
3: definitely.
1: Just, it's sad when we lose one of our callers.
4: That's true.
1: Yeah.
4: It's like losing a very good friend or member of the family.
3: Yeah, leaves a little bit of a hole in your heart, you know, it's just... Yeah.
2: We've just grown to know them, and our listeners do, too. So, I mean, we appreciate that. If other people want to add us to their list.
3: There you go.
1: Yeah.
2: You know, people to call.
3: Uh-huh.
2: Yeah. I said probably don't want to call the online only because you'll get put on hold. But if you do, that's fine, too. Whatever number they want to use is fine.
3: There you go.
2: All right. How about a flavor of ice cream that you just really don't like that much?
4: Well, you know what? Phil mentioned Spumoni. My dad used to eat
2: Spumoni.
4: And I couldn't deal with it.
1: Yeah.
2: either.
1: I'm not a big Spumoni fan. Okay.
2: How would you describe the taste? Because it's like cherry, isn't it, one side, and kind of nutty?
4: How do you describe it?
2: Nutty?
4: No, but it's not a good nutty.
2: No.
4: It's like a bad nutty. I didn't think it was such a bad thing.
2: Right.
4: It's a bad nutty, but it's like a bad nutty.
1: What kind of ice cream is it they put at those banquets in those small silver cups?
4: Oh.
1: What?
4: Well, you know what? I think it's sometimes it's sherbet.
1: Yeah.
2: Oh, yeah.
1: Okay. There's something else, and I can't remember the name of it.
3: Huh.
1: But the sherbet's always good. But I remember every single banquet I've been to, that, of course, they have the regular rigatoni and the salad, the hard rolls and all
3: sure,
1: that.
3: Sure, sure.
1: Bowling banquets and other banquets. It's always, you know, at the end you get that scoop of whatever it is in a silver.
4: I'm not sure what it is.
3: Yeah. Well, according to Wiki, Spumoni, a traditional malted Italian dessert, layers of different ice cream or gelato flavors, mm-hmm. including or typically pistachio, cherry, chocolate, or vanilla, often mixed with candied fruits, nuts, and chocolate pieces. Now, that doesn't sound bad,
2: no.
3: But I guess you put them all together and maybe it's just kind of like a special...
2: A cold fruit cake.
3: There you go. There you go.
2: Yeah. Yeah, either like it or you don't. I do like it, but I wouldn't go out of my way to get it.
3: No.
2: All right, how about some ways to... Maybe you're not turning down your AC. Some ways that maybe you're trying to keep your electric bill low?
4: Well, I would be in trouble if I tried to touch the AC, because my wife loves the AC, and I'm not... So she's in charge of that, and I get my knuckles cracked with a ruler.
1: And you, again, you don't like it, that cold, right?
4: No.
1: Yeah.
4: I'm not a...
3: And you also like having two hands in your life. You know,
1: you do as your
4: keeping
1: wife
4: all
1: says.
4: My fingers.
2: They come in
3: exactly,
2: handy.
3: All your fingers and toes and all
4: but,
3: that
4: you know,
3: good
4: I,
3: stuff.
4: I do like, you know, we're always talking about how we're mm-hmm. like our parents. I do the same thing as my dad. You got walk through a room and turn off the lights. If you're not going to be in that room, turn the lights out.
3: Yeah, well, yeah. There
2: interesting, you brought that.
1: They
2: up.
1: They do that here.
2: It's an ongoing thing.
3: Yeah.
2: Right. So I actually looked it up, and I have not...
1: There it is.
2: Yeah,
1: the couch loves it with that.
2: I haven't posted it, but I have the story, and I'm going to look for it on my phone. But you really don't save a whole lot of money by doing it. In fact, putting it off and on can use up more.
4: You know, I've heard that, too.
2: Have you heard it, too?
4: That does have some
2: validity.
3: Well, I guess it's kind of like starting your car. You know, you let the car run.
2: Yeah. Right.
3: You know, but if you turn it off thinking you're saving and then turn it back on, it takes a lot to actually start the car.
2: Turn it back on.
3: Yeah.
4: And my brother's car does that, too. It was a stoplight, and the thing turns off. What happened?
3: Yeah.
1: Going back to Howie for just a second, because I heard him many times on the show about saving money, and of course he always had tips, but he said he would unplug his microwave and everything else that was not in use that day. You know, he lived alone, nice house there in Twinsburg, but he said he would just unplug everything and turn the lights out forever. And how much money do you actually save by unplugging the microwave?
4: Well, you know what?
3: Right.
4: I have a good friend. She is a science teacher that I taught with. Mm-hmm. She said, you know, you talked about chargers. If it's not hooked up to a phone or something like that, unplug it, because it's still drawing current.
1: Oh, okay.
4: The phone's not hooked up.
1: All right, so I got to unplug my charger at home.
3: Yeah, me too.
1: Yeah, all right.
3: Me too. Oopsie.
1: I don't.
4: that's what she felt, and she said it did make a difference in her electric bill.
1: But I do go back to growing up, because remember the round we had that thermostat, and of course no kids would be able to touch that. Almost
3: right.
1: In most households, it was just dad, and you know stay away from that.
3: Yep.
1: You know, if you wanted to turn it up or turn it down or whatever.
3: Yeah.
1: And you had the screened-in porch, or you had the screened door for the when it got real hot in the summertime.
3: Oh,
1: leave
3: yeah.
1: it on. Let that cool air come in.
3: Yeah.
1: It's 97 degrees, Dad. All right.
2: Any strange experiences when answering your front door?
4: Well, the funniest thing, last week, a week ago, you know, and I don't sleep a whole lot, so I'm downstairs, so I don't bother my wife. You know, she wants to sleep. She goes to bed earlier, and she sticks her head down the bed. She goes, "Did you hear that?"
3: Mm.
4: I said, "Hear what?" She goes, "The doorbell." It's like 1 a.m.
2: Oh.
4: She says, "It's the doorbell," and then they knocked.
1: Oh, and, that's a little yeah.
2: Yeah.
3: Oh man.
4: But by the time I got up there, the person was gone, and my wife said, "Well, they walked out the driveway, all the way up the driveway, and down the road a little bit, and then walked down our neighbor's."
3: Mm.
4: And then I found out later on, you know, Phil, you know where my daughter lives.
1: Yeah.
4: She's just right the same neighborhood, too.
1: Right.
4: She had Everett staying overnight with Marcy's little sister. They were staying the night, and they heard a knock on the window.
2: Oh, no.
4: But now, and it scared the, you know,
2: Yes.
4: The crap out of me.
3: Sure.
4: Myself. We got
1: no doubt.
4: Little kids and stuff like that. And but we didn't answer it. But we found out later on there was apparently there's a I don't know if she's mentally challenged, but it was a woman.
1: Walking and knocking on doors?
4: Yeah.
3: And windows.
1: That's a little...
2: Wow. Oh, that, see, that's scary.
3: Yeah.
1: It is a little scary.
2: That's scary.
1: Hey, while I have you on the line here, because watching All in the Family, we watch a lot of All in the Family. We talked about that yesterday a little bit, All in the Family.
4: Yeah.
1: But one of my... last night we're sitting there, and one of my favorite episodes came on. Do you know which one that was with All in the Family? It would be Sammy Davis Jr. And I told Kathy, I said, we got to watch the whole episode. And, of course, the best of that is when he kisses Archie, man.
3: Yes,
1: tell you,
3: absolutely.
1: Take that picture.
3: Absolutely.
1: But that is, you know, first of all, the things they say, I can't believe they.
3: Well, Archie's like, you know, don't mention his eyes.
1: Yeah, see, yeah. And then, of course, Archie goes.
3: And Mr. Davis, would you like coffee in your eye?
1: In your eye, yeah. And then, but there's Sammy Davis Jr. I said, man, I knew he was small, but I didn't realize, and Kathy, of course, looks up everything.
3: Yeah.
1: He's like 5'4", 120 pounds.
3: Yeah, he was a little guy.
1: But there he is, Sammy Davis Jr., all these rings
3: on.
1: Oh,
3: man.
1: And what was interesting, he said, hey, you don't have to call me Mr. Davis. He goes, just call me Sam.
3: Yeah.
1: And I always go by Sammy Davis, but apparently he enjoyed just Sam Davis Jr. But what? The Candyman.
3: Yeah.
4: That's one of those iconic TV moments that you remember.
1: Yeah, I don't. Yeah.
3: Absolutely.
1: And we had to watch that. And he said, wait, we want to take the Mr. Munson or whatever is taking a picture of the cab guy.
3: Oh, yeah.
1: He goes, okay, on three. And on
3: one,
1: the third. And he just kisses him.
3: Yeah.
1: And Archie's face.
3: Yeah.
1: And that's priceless, Matt.
3: And that was supposedly one of the longest laughs.
1: Was it?
3: At least the history of the show.
1: Okay, I can see that.
3: Yeah,
1: you know,
3: I was watching it in real time when it was first on.
1: And he tried to give him a compliment saying, you're the whitest guy I know.
3: I love it.
1: It was great.
3: Great show.
2: Real quick, but then we got to go to news and sports. This is the most often lost household item. What is it?
4: Well, I'm going to say the remote, TV remote.
1: All right. Good guess.
3: That is a good guess.
1: Do you have it queued up?
4: However.
2: Do you want to hit your own?
4: I could. Let me see if I got it.
2: I have it handy.
3: Hey, is that your final answer, by the way?
1: Yeah.
4: That's my final answer.
2: I think it is.
1: Okay. Go ahead.
3: Well.
1: Loser.
2: Yeah. All right. Here's mine.
1: Oh. Well, you got a double boink, man. Sorry.
4: It doesn't hurt as bad when you do your steers.
2: Yeah.
1: Have a good weekend.
4: You guys too.
2: All right, call us Monday. All right, take care. Bye.
1: 6:47. Take a look at news brought to you by CNB Homes. 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Contact them 330-730-2025. The U.S. is demanding that Iran make a public statement saying the Strait of Hormuz is open and the ships crossing the vital corridor will not be attacked anymore. That's according to senior U.S. officials who said internal Tehran power struggles made it difficult to reach and keep a deal. They said the resumption of strikes this week came after what the officials described as a rogue faction of Iranian hardliners trying to sabotage the ceasefire between Tehran and Washington. A passenger on board a flight from Greece to Germany partially sucked out of a window when it broke soon after takeoff. Hospital official in northern Greece said the 61-year-old man suffered neck, shoulder injuries, and friction burns. Fortunately, he was buckled in. Passengers reported hearing a loud bang nearly an hour into the flight on Friday. One said that oxygen mask dropped and the plane began to lose altitude, causing panic. Hudson crews responded to a water main break on College Street between Church and Division Streets. The city said in a news release here to WNIR, the break resulted in flooding in the area and College Street is closed while crews excavate and complete repairs. The road closure expected to remain in place this morning. City urges avoiding the area and using an alternate route. Residents and businesses in the surrounding area may experience reduced water pressure. While repairs are underway, the water remains safe to use, according to city officials, although some customers may notice temporary water discoloration, according to the city. But once again, that water, after you let it run for a few minutes, safe to drink. Remember, get the local news anytime at WNAIR.com. Sports coming up in a minute.
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1: Take your calls coming up here soon. Take a look also at that weather forecast. Sports, hey? All right. Line them up, knock them down. And the Guardians starting this series in Miami with the Marlins last night. And it was solid pitching and timely hitting. Parker Messick gave up one hit, one run in six strong innings. And Chase DeLauder hit one into the Indian summer night, as the Guardians downed the Miami Marlins 3-2 in the opener of their three-game series in Miami. And right now, the Guardians and White Sox tied for first place in the AL Central. Game 2 of the series with the Marlins is at 4:10 this afternoon. Rubber Ducks won again. They beat Chesapeake, the Bay Sox, 5-2. Last night, they won three in a row, and they play again tonight at 7:17 Credit Union Park. Game time, 7:05. All right, fireworks after the show, after the game tonight. That's always fun. Cameron Percy, the Aussie, shot a 4-under-66 yesterday at Firestone Country Club. He's got a one-shot lead in the Kolleg Company's championship, the fourth of the five major tournaments on the PGA Tour champions. Percy at 7-under-133. First-round leader Jerry Kelly sunk a couple of putts late in the round. He's tied for second with Zach Johnson. And Ryan Armour, hey, local product Ryan Armour, the Walsh Jesuit standout. Come on, Ryan, let's win this tournament and end in style for pro golf out at Firestone, a local product winning the tournament. That would be great. And how about that? I mean, the prize for the senior tour, $3.5 million for this tournament. $525,000 for the winner. Now he is at -4, three shots back as we start play today. Check out our sports poll. We'll check out weather. Get back to your calls in a minute.
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1: Oh, thank you, David. Met him. What a great guy. Service, you're going to need that next week. Be back into the 90s. A slight chance of some showers today, 20%, 84 the high. For tomorrow, Sunday, sunny and 85, the Talk of Akron, WNIR.
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5: 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Now, here's Phil Ferguson, John Lockwood, and Joyce Johnson.
3: Right, here we go. Oh, yeah, Saturday morning, yeah, here at WNIR. We welcome your calls, of course. We were talking about Ringo Starr earlier in the week. Back on July 7th, Richard Starkey, a.k.a. Ringo, turned 86 years old.
1: He still looks good, I'll tell you what, man.
3: And, yeah, he looks like the picture of health. And
1: he's out there touring.
3: I read a few things that he is basically staying healthy and looking youthful. He says he eats broccoli every chance he gets. That's one of his secrets. And he's never had pizza. He's never had pizza because...
2: Well, how can that be?
1: I'm out.
3: Well, according to Ringo, unofficially, you never know what's in that. And he's a strict vegetarian anyway.
2: Okay.
3: Ringo as a child was quite a sickly child. At age six, he had a ruptured appendix, which led to... peritonitis, and then when he was 13, he had tuberculosis, spent 2 years recovering in a sanatorium. And then at the very beginning of the Eagles, he had tonsillitis really bad, and a guy by the name of Jimmy McNichol, I believe, was the drummer early on. So he had some, close calls, but 86 and going strong, and God, he looks like he's, what, 26?
1: I tell you what, he looks very good, yeah. Okay.
3: But
1: broccoli.
3: Yeah, broccoli.
1: And I like broccoli. That's
3: good. Love broccoli, too.
1: Can I put that on pizza? I mean, I love pizza.
3: Yeah, yeah.
1: But apparently that's...
2: To never have pizza?
3: Yeah. Yeah, but hey, more power to you, Ringo.
1: Yeah.
3: But happy birthday back on. And then at 12 noon, everybody, I forgot to do it, but at 12 noon, I think he's been doing this since like 2006 or 2008. At 12 noon on July 7th, he wants everyone, no matter where they were, where they are, what they're doing worldwide, to say... Peace and love.
2: Peace and love. And I'm sure everyone did that.
3: Yeah.
2: Especially in some of the other... Hormuz.
3: Always.
2: all of those places.
3: Yeah.
2: Now, this song, if you remember when this came out, do you remember this song? Remember when this came out? This may be a one-hit wonder.
3: Mm.
2: Suzanne Vega.
3: Oh, Luca. Yeah. My name is Luca.
2: My name is Luca.
3: Yeah.
2: And everyone we know that is named Luke. And Luke, if you're listening, he listens.
1: Kathy has a grandson, Luke. Hey, Luke.
2: But everyone started calling him Luca.
3: Luca, I am your
2: father. Because of this song.
1: Yes.
2: Because of this very, very song.
3: Yeah. And she did Tom's Diner, too, which was kind of like a minor hit.
2: See, I guess... I'm going to look that up because I only know of this song. Oh, my gosh.
3: Tom's Diner, yeah.
2: I'm writing that down.
3: There you go.
2: Tom's Diner.
3: Music Man strikes again.
2: Well, honestly.
1: One of my favorite musicals.
3: There you go.
2: Tom's Diner. And as soon as you started singing it, I knew what you were talking about.
3: Yeah, because that's how the song begins, with her doing that. And Tom's Diner, yeah. That's Suzanne Vega.
2: We're good learning stuff here this morning,
1: alrighty.
2: Phil.
3: Yeah.
2: She is 67 years old. Lisa Rinna, Real Housewives of Beverly Hills. I have not watched that show.
1: Oh, I used to watch it.
3: No,
1: yeah.
2: What do they do on the shows? Does anyone know?
1: They fight.
3: Yeah.
1: It's just wild, man. They all have a ton of money, and they just,
3: Just a bunch of women. Bunch of women.
1: But I used to watch that
2: But they probably are fighting over guys, right?
3: Yeah, right.
1: Fighting over a lot of stuff.
2: Yeah.
1: I tell you what. And it was Housewives of New York, of Atlanta,
3: L.A.
1: I lost my man card for a while.
3: They should do Housewives of...
1: Portage County. Yes. Now, I would watch
3: Housewives
1: that.
3: Of Stowe.
1: Yeah.
3: Or Mogador.
1: Housewives of Brimfield.
3: Mogador.
1: Mogador, okay. I'd watch it.
2: The Housewives of Mogador. I have not watched any of the Real Housewives shows, Lisa Rinna, made a name for herself. She's 63 years old.
3: But she's married
2: today.
3: To Harry
1: she's married
3: Hamlin,
1: to Harry Hamlin or whatever. Yeah.
3: Yeah. Yeah. Yeah.
1: She'd been married quite a while. Yeah.
3: Yeah. They got it together.
1: They had some problems, correct. But everybody does. So.
3: Mm-hmm.
2: That is correct.
3: Who doesn't?
1: That's right. That's right. Yeah.
2: Now, if I say Nadia Shulman, do you know who I'm talking about?
3: Nadia Shulman.
2: Okay. Octomom.
1: Oh, Octomom.
3: What was it? 16 kids? 18 kids? Something like that?
2: Well, she had 8 at once, but she had already had 5.
3: Right. Okay. So lucky 13, but Octomom is the eight that she
2: is 51 years old.
3: Yeah,
2: today.
3: And she had like the plastic surgery or something, and
2: to
3: try
2: to
3: look
2: like Angelina Jolie.
3: Yeah,
1: it didn't work out.
2: That is correct.
3: No,
2: Bill Cosby tomorrow, the Cosby Show. He's 89 years old.
3: Yeah, well,
2: and of course,
3: so what?
2: Have some pudding. Cheryl Ladd, Charlie's Angels, always being compared to Farrah.
3: Yeah, well, she replaced Farrah on Charlie's Angels.
2: 76.
3: I think it was like Farrah's sister.
2: WNIR, Ken Akron.
12: From ABC News, I'm Brian Clark. More than 200 children and staff had to be evacuated from a summer camp in Missouri by helicopter. Part of a day of severe weather in the states, is ABC's Michelle Franzen.
13: Communities across the Midwest are cleaning up after extreme weather triggered dangerous flash flooding and dozens of rescues. In Missouri, a state of emergency after floodwaters forced first responders to carry out more than 90 water rescues. Amy Weigard says she was camping with her family when the floodwaters swept away their camper and three vehicles.
14: We were just in total shock, didn't think this was really happening. We got out of the campers and the water was up past our knees.
13: Everyone in her group got out safely.
12: The U.S. and Iran are scheduled to hold more technical talks over the future of Iran's nuclear program, even as President Trump said the ceasefire was over after strikes on ships in the Strait of Hormuz led the U.S. to hit more than 170 targets in Iran.
15: A senior U.S. official saying that the Iranians said firing on the ships was a mistake, an errant part of the Iranian regime that was trying to undermine the deal. We screwed up. Let's keep talking.
12: Overnight, the president said that 1,000 missiles are locked and loaded at Iran if it acts on threats to assassinate him. Those threats were seen during the funeral for Iran's supreme leader. Maine Democrats needed a new Senate candidate after their primary winner, Graham Plattner, withdrew from the race amid a sexual assault allegation that he denies. State Party Chair Charlie Dingman said the new candidate will be selected at a July 25th convention.
16: The convention will be fair, representative, and as transparent as possible, as we all come together in service of our ultimate goal, defeating Susan Collins and winning this Senate seat.
12: England plays Norway. Argentina plays Switzerland in World Cup quarterfinals today. 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
12: The bipartisan bill intended to lower the costs of housing became law overnight without President Trump's signature. He had refused to sign the bipartisan bill because Congress did not pass his strict voting ID bill. ABC's Selena Wang says the president removed three elections commissioners this week.
21: The president forced out the last three members of the Election Assistance Commission, a bipartisan group put in place decades ago as a guardrail for election security.
22: The White House is defending the president's decision, pointing to the Supreme Court's recent ruling that the president has the authority to fire the leaders of most independent agencies for any reason.
12: There's a parasitic disease in 31 states, often spread by produce, and experts say there are ways to prevent getting sick.
23: Cyclosporiasis is something you don't want. The diarrhea can last for weeks. Previous outbreaks have been linked to raspberries, basil, cilantro, snow peas, and salad mixes. Experts say instead of buying salad mixes, get a head of lettuce and peel off the outer layer. Washing fruits and vegetables in vinegar can help. That taste can be washed away in a salad spinner with water. And don't forget to wash the cutting board and the counter. Wayne Cabot, ABC News.
12: There's a family reunion in England. King Charles met his grandchildren for the first time in several years, the children of Prince Harry and his wife Meghan. There's been an ongoing royal family rift since Harry and Meghan moved to California. I'm Brian Clark, ABC News.
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1: 7:06 on this Saturday morning. Good morning. I'm Phil Ferguson, WNIR News. 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And taking a look at that weather forecast for today, we do have a slight chance of some rain showers. 20%, so if you're heading out to Firestone, nothing really to worry about today. A slight chance of showers, and probably feel good out there because it's going to be mid-80s and humid. Tonight, partly cloudy, the low 62. Tomorrow, sunny and 85, and all next week, pretty much a lot of sunshine. Will be in the upper 80s, lower 90s. In fact, they're saying 93 and 94 next Tuesday and Wednesday. Funeral services for Rittman Police Sergeant Scott Reese occurred Friday afternoon, days after he was shot, killed in the line of duty. Reese's funeral at Northside Christian Church in Wadsworth. To a standing room only crowd from the greater Rittman community. That mass shooting this past Sunday took the lives of Reese, also 44-year-old Christine McWilliams, and her daughter, 13-year-old McKinley. Four members of law enforcement and a police canine were shot as well. Memorial services for Christy McKinley McWilliams, both killed in that shooting. That is today. According to Auble Funeral Homes, visitation for the mother and daughter will take place 4 to 7 p.m. at Rittman United Methodist Church, 211 North Metzger Street, a memorial service to follow. 44-year-old was fatally shot in Smithville in Wayne County yesterday. According to this release from the Wayne County Sheriff's Office, deputies responded to the 3700 block of Smithville Western Road around 1:40 yesterday afternoon. Report of the man that was shot. A suspect has been arrested. However, no names have yet been released. City of Akron trying to make things very hard for the Highland Tavern to renew their liquor license, as they believe many of the police calls are due to calls connected to that bar. This week's city council meeting voted to not renew the liquor permit for the long-standing tavern, as their license set for renewal in October. Now that objection has been mailed off to the Ohio Division of Liquor Control for the final decision. Officials with the Akron Police Department believe that these past 2 years has resulted in dozens of calls that have something to do with that tavern. Many people not blaming the adults or the workers at the tavern. Many are blaming teenagers trying to get into that facility. Many of those teens believed to be carrying guns. That according to this release from Akron Police. Cuyahoga Falls Mayor Don Walters announced that the professional fireworks display, originally scheduled for July 3rd as part of the city's America 250 celebration, has been rescheduled for Friday, August 7th, part of the Falls Downtown Friday event series in downtown Cuyahoga Falls. The free community event will take place on the downtown plaza from 6 to 10 p.m. with a fireworks display beginning at 10 p.m. Once again, that's August 7th. Remember, get the local news anytime at WNAR.com. It's 7:09. Sports in a minute.
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1: All righty. Taking a look at sports. It was another good day. Hey, we're winning some ball games. Cleveland Indians / Guardians. Young Parker Messick gave up just one hit, one run in six strong innings. Chase DeLauter slammed a two-run home run. Guardians beat Miami last night 3-2 in the opener of that three-game series in Miami. Messick had a no-hitter going through five innings before Herberto Hernandez hit a solo shot in the sixth to break it up. Cade Smith earned his MLB-leading 28th save of the season with a hitless ninth. The Guardians have won two straight. And right now, we start play today. Guardians, White Sox atop the AL Central, tied. Game two of this series with the Marlins is at 4:10 this afternoon. Tanner Bibee. Okay, come on, Tanner. Is on the hill for Cleveland. L.A. Dodgers two-way superstar Shohei Ohtani will have his left knee drained Sunday to relieve continued irritation. It's bothered him for a while now. The procedure will force him to miss the All-Star game next week in Philadelphia. Rubber Ducks beat the Chesapeake Bay Sox 5-2 last night at 717 Credit Union Park after starting the second half of the season with just one win in 13 games. Rubber Ducks have now won three in a row. Put your ducks in a row. And the Rubber Ducks host the Bay Sox again tonight at 705. Hey, started at 717. Cameron Percy, 4 under par 66 yesterday at Rainy Firestone Country Club. And let me tell you, I listen to Couch. I do. I listen to the shows here. Gentleman called yesterday as I'm in the newsroom, and a nice guy, I'm sure, but he said that the pros, Couch had mentioned maybe the pros coming back to Firestone, and this gentleman said everybody has their own opinion. This gentleman said the pros would never come back to Firestone because now it has become too easy of a course. And I said, I about spit out my coffee. First of all, it's a par 70. There's only two par 5s at Firestone. You better get a birdie on number 2, a short par 5. But, of course, 16th, known as the Monster. It's over 600 yards. Couch said 700. Not quite. It's over 600 yards, but you get it to the top of the hill. It gets to roll down there, and you can go for it. But there's a pond right in front of that to a small green, so a lot of players opt to lay up and hit their third shot to the green. But for this gentleman to say it's an easy course and they would go 30 under. And sorry, I've been out there, played out there. They got a bunch of par fours that are 480, 490, some near 500. And yeah, and if you watch golf, a lot of the tournaments are won at minus 20, minus 25. The other couple weeks ago was minus 30. So yeah, these guys are hitting the ball a lot further. And yeah, no doubt about it. But I still think the pros would enjoy coming back to Firestone Country Club, especially Tiger, although Tiger is over 50 now. He could play on that senior tour. But Tiger's only won out there 8 times. But to say that these pros would just eat that course up. Oh, they played well. I mean, it used to be a long time ago in the 70s. If you shot under par, certainly 5 to 8 under par, you'd have a chance to win the tournament. But, yeah, all right. But Ryan Armour in the hunt. Cameron Percy, the Aussie, is in the lead at 466. Yesterday, 7 under total. He's got a one-shot lead over first-round leader Jerry Kelly and Zach Johnson. But local product. Come on, Ryan. Ryan Armour is just 3 shots back. Nobody's talking about Ryan Armour. Hey, I am. Walsh Jesuit product. played his golf here, and a local product. Be nice to end pro golf out at Firestone with a local winner. Ryan Armour starts today at three shots back. He's at -4. And Scottie Scheffler has his first weekend off in about 4 years. World's number one player. Looked pretty ordinary over 2 days at the Scottish Open. He missed the cut. And that is the first time that he has missed a cut on a PGA tournament since FedEx St. Jude Championship in August of 2022, and made some 70 straight cuts. Tiger Woods holds the record for making the cut, 142 consecutive cuts made on the pro golf tour. That spans 7 years and 4 months without missing the cut. That is amazing. We have a poll question for you. Check it out. We'll check out the weather and get to your calls right after this.

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4: 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Weather forecast today, 84 the high with just a slight chance of rain, partly cloudy tonight, the low 62. Sunny tomorrow on 85, and then starting on Monday and all next week, upper 80s, lower 90s at the Talk of Akron, WNIR.
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6: 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Now, here's Phil Ferguson, John Lockwood, and Joyce Johnson.
7: Good morning, everyone. Having a birthday today, ex Bon Jovi, Richie Sambora,
8: okay,
7: with the big hair.
8: Yeah.
7: 67.
8: Used to be married to Heather Locklear.
7: Mm-hmm. Yes, they have a baby together who looks like Heather.
8: Really?
7: Yeah.
8: Okay.
7: Either way, she would, you know, rolling the dice in that relationship. You could look like either one and look pretty darn good.
8: Yeah, rolling the dice or rolling the hay.
7: Rolling the hay. Scott Schreiner from Weezer, 61. And Justin Chambers of Grey's Anatomy, 56 years old today.
8: Okay. Right.
7: Cheyenne Jackson, yes, related to the Michael.
8: Really?
7: Yeah.
8: Cheyenne Jackson.
7: Cheyenne Jackson. American Horror Story 51.
8: How is she related? Does it say there? Or
7: no.
8: He or she? Or Cheyenne?
7: You know, I'm going to have to Google get more information.
8: Yeah,
7: because
8: yeah.
7: Maybe they're not related. Maybe. Yeah. I don't know. I thought they were related. Cheyenne Jackson. He's looking it up now. Rachel Brosnahan, House of Cards, 36 years old. She was also in The Fabulous Mrs. Maisel. So they're having some birthdays this weekend. And if you're having one,
4: Happy birthday to you. Yes.
7: Here is to you. It is also today World Population Day. Now, honestly, the world population crossed 8.3 billion in 2026. And yet there are people that still can't get a date. I don't know what that's about. It's one of those things. In the U.S., we have 342 million people. And, you know, we are adding 250 people born each minute in the world, which is pretty incredible. All right, let's go to the phones.
4: Speaking of Octomom.
7: Yeah, and her birthday was today also.
4: Yes, happy birthday. And Riot's birthday's coming up. Hey, Riot.
7: Riot's that's birthday right. on the 14th.
8: Oh. Yeah, right.
7: Good morning. Thank you for holding. Hello.
9: Good morning.
7: Oh, hi, Comedy Killer.
8: How are you, buddy?
9: Oh, a little tired. It's been a long few days.
7: Yeah.
4: Working hard?
9: Yeah. Well, I went to Columbus Wednesday.
4: Okay. Wow.
8: Okay.
4: All right.
8: And let me guess. So you flew back, and boy, are your arms tired, right?
9: That's a good one, John. Well, and it was funny because I planned on driving back the same night. Mm-hmm. I had a friend of mine who lives in Westerville, you know, a suburb of Columbus, and she said, well, you're down here. We better get together.
8: Okay.
9: And then, of course, you know, we went and had dinner, and then she's like, are you driving back tonight? I said, well, was planning on it. She's like, you don't have to. So I stayed over and you know, left Thursday morning, drove straight back Thursday morning. And let me tell you, my van seats are not comfortable to sit in for like two-plus hours.
8: Oh, geez. How long of a drive is it?
9: Where I went in Grove City was a little over 2 hours.
8: Okay.
9: And I got around all the traffic. I didn't, you know, stay on 71 the whole way. I got off on 670 and looped around.
8: So. Okay, all right. And you weren't in any hurry or anything, right? You just kind of took it at your own pace, correct?
9: Pretty much.
8: Yeah. Okay.
7: Did you know Cheyenne Jackson is a guy?
8: Really?
7: I had to look him up.
8: It's a guy.
7: I had to look him up. Okay. The one from American Horror Story. His daughter was Paris.
8: Oh.
7: Paris Jackson.
8: Oh, yeah. Okay.
7: But I looked it up and I'm like, oh, okay. Yeah. Let's go ahead and make sure we get the right guy.
8: That was an old Western, wasn't it? Cheyenne?
7: Cheyenne.
8: Yeah. Got Clint Walker
7: you
8: maybe.
7: You like the Western names, that kind of thing. All right.
9: Yeah,
7: go ahead.
9: You never know what the Jackson family on. You know,
7: well, there's a lot of them.
8: True.
7: Sure, there's a lot of them.
8: You know, like in a.
9: I mean, Michael had a kid named Blanket, didn't he?
4: Yeah.
8: Yes, he did.
7: He did.
8: And he changed it to the much more common Biggie, B-I-G-I.
4: Was that the one he hung over the railing?
7: Yeah.
8: Yeah. Mm-hmm. Yeah, that's the little one.
4: He put the blanket over the railing?
8: Yeah. Oh, man.
4: Hey,
8: but,
4: all right.
8: Yeah, you never know with those Jacksons. You know, Andrew Jackson, you know, Reggie Jackson.
7: Well, Jesse Jackson. Kids in their family.
4: What are you doing now? You use the air conditioner? You use it, don't you? What do you set it at, 73?
9: Pretty much when I'm home, 70. When I'm away, 75.
4: 70?
7: Okay. So you turn it down.
4: Yeah. Well, I might as well use it.
7: Do you turn down the lights and stuff, too, when you leave?
9: Yeah, all my lights are off in my house when I'm gone.
7: When you're gone.
8: Sure,
4: sure.
8: Yeah, and of course, I have a lot of windows in my house, so, you know, the natural light, you know, you use that as much as you can. Mm-hmm. And then at nighttime, it's like, well, you know, I go to bed a little bit early anyway with the gig I have, so I guess you're kind of like indirectly saving in that respect.
9: Yeah, I mean, for me, all my blinds are all the way down and they're closed to keep all the sunlight out.
8: There you go.
7: And all the,
8: okay.
4: Taping times, those people looking in your window.
8: Yeah. Yeah, we went to get a look at this guy.
9: My house kind of sits on a hill from the road.
8: Okay.
7: You see him coming.
9: Get up and look at him, yeah.
8: Yeah. The house on the hill.
7: Yeah. Ooh. Now, how about a strange experience? Have you had one just answering your front door?
9: Oh, yeah. Mm-hmm. I mean, I've had Jehovah's Witnesses, Latter-day Saints.
7: Mm-hmm. Mm-hmm. All right, you invite them in, right? Just for conversation. Yeah. They're not invited in?
9: No. Okay. And a couple of times I've answered the door naked.
7: Oh.
9: Ah.
4: No, you know.
9: And they haven't been back since.
4: No, they
8: okay. Well, you got to do what you got to do, I guess, huh?
9: And I have a little sign up on my door now, a little decal. It says, this house will charge us $50 a minute, you know, to listen to any speech. And it says, you know, political, religious, blah, blah, blah. And then, you know, acknowledgement of this, you know, requires payment in advance.
8: Fortunately, I haven't had to put up a no soliciting sign.
4: Yeah.
8: You know, but I had an experience a couple of weeks ago with, you know, I have a certain, you know, Wi-Fi carrier, you know, and I use their, you know, Wi-Fi router and the whole bit. And they recently put in a fiber line in my neighborhood.
9: Yeah.
8: Same company. And a kid came up to me, and, you know, I was outside doing something with the car, I guess, or getting into the car, or maybe even walking Missy. And he's like, well, you know, we have fiber lines in here. And I'm like, yeah, I'm happy with what I have. Thank you. And he's like, well, it's the same price. And the guy just wouldn't leave me alone. I'm like, no, the answer is no. So he goes down the street. He shows up about an hour later knocking on my door like it was his first time. He goes, yeah, I'm from so-and-so. And, you know, and he had the shirt and everything. You know, he was official, but he was this young kid. And I'm like, no. No, sorry, the answer is still no. And he goes, but it's the same. I'm like, please go away.
7: Oh, they love
4: yeah,
7: that.
4: They just, yeah.
8: And I had to say that twice.
4: Keep on going.
8: I was
4: going.
8: Ready to call 911 on the guy, you know, say, come on, get out of here, you know. But
9: I mean, I've had one of those utilities contractors try, he knocked on my outside door.
8: Yeah.
9: And then I have two doors. I have an outside one for my enclosed front porch.
8: Right.
9: Then I've got inside door. I didn't answer the outside door when I saw who it was. He opened up the door, let him in, knocked on my inside door.
8: Oh,
7: no.
8: Brother. It's like, come on, so, man. It's not.
9: But he got me answering him with my .40 caliber pointed right at
7: there
9: him.
7: You
9: and
7: go.
9: I said, I didn't answer the outside door. What made you thought I was going to answer this one?
4: Mm-hmm. Well, the other day,
9: the afternoon,
4: that my door knocked, I was just about sleeping, went downstairs, opened it, and there was a guy. He goes, here's your Kohler guard.
8: Mm-hmm.
4: And I said, if I waited just another couple of minutes, he would have just set it on the porch.
8: Yeah.
4: I guess he wanted to hand it to me. I said,
7: wanted to see who the lucky person
4: was. I said,
7: was.
4: Could you maybe wait a few minutes and then take to do the post office for me?
7: Mm-hmm.
4: Yeah, very nice guy. Very nice.
8: Yeah, wait here. I'll be right back, you know. Oh, man. Unbelievable.
4: Comedy Killer, busy weekend there for you, Slick?
9: Yeah, I got to. Well, I got to drive a little bit today. I've done well enough through the week. I'm gonna take tomorrow off.
4: Very good.
8: Good.
4: You deserve a break today.
8: There you go.
9: Yeah.
4: With McDonald's.
8: Loving it.
4: Yeah. I thought you were going to pick up McDonald's for us this morning on the way in there, John. But no.
8: No. Almost.
7: Yeah. Don't feel that pressure.
8: Okay.
4: What about your Boston Celtics, man? Are they imploding or what?
9: I'm not really thrilled with the Paul George trade.
4: Yeah, okay. I just was kind of curious. You're such a big sports
9: fan. I trust in Brad Stevens.
4: Okay, he's a good coach. All right, man. I was just kind of curious. All right.
7: Now, this is the most often lost household item. What do you think it is? It's not the remote.
9: The most lost household item.
8: Yeah. And it's not Cheyenne Jackson.
7: No.
8: No.
7: That's a guy.
9: Not Cheyenne Jackson.
4: Yeah. It's not your ex-wife.
9: And it's not the remote, which I my first guess, but Mr. Near Perfect already kind of got that one out of the way for me.
4: Well, you're stalling. Go ahead.
9: Yeah, I mean, I'm trying to think. You know, it's,
7: think of the stuff you lose. That's pretty much everything.
9: Think of the stuff.
4: Yeah, I mean,
7: it's a household.
9: Keys?
4: What's it? Keys. Keys. Isn't keys.
8: Your keys.
7: Alicia, is it keys?
4: Alicia Keys.
8: It is not your keys.
7: No.
8: Wow.
7: Not keys.
4: We appreciate you playing along.
8: Yeah, definitely.
4: And there'll be some door prizes for you.
9: Yeah. A new front
7: if you
9: door.
7: Open the door.
4: A new front door. Yeah.
7: That is incredible, though. The door stories that you told, I mean, it really makes you think, like, oh, my gosh. You know,
9: I've got a sign outside that's got a gun pointing at you, and it says, forget the dog, beware of owner.
8: There you go.

0: All right.
1: Good morning. Hello.
2: Morning.
1: Good morning. Hi. How are you?
3: I'm well. Yeah.
1: Oh,
2: Mercer guy. What up, man? What up?
1: Yeah, we haven't talked to you this week, I don't think. Have we?
3: No, it's been busy.
2: Yeah,
1: well, I know.
3: You mentioned cold fruitcake.
2: Yeah. I don't like fruitcake at all.
3: Spumoni, that's just too
1: Well, and I was trying to think of something to compare it to because, again, it's different flavors, and John was going over the ingredients of it. And if you don't like one of those things, like the candied fruit, you're out.
0: Yeah, yeah.
3: Right.
0: I mean, maybe separately or as like a snack or something, but yeah, all together, it's just, you know, the sum of all its parts.
2: Right. What's that what you're saying, Mercer? What?
3: Like ketchup will ruin steak no matter what.
2: You know what? I'm in a restaurant, a good nice restaurant, and the guy there with a nice steak is putting ketchup on it. You want to say something almost, you know? I can understand A1 sauce maybe, a little, you know.
0: Yeah, yeah.
2: But for a good steak, they're putting ketchup on it, man.
1: Yeah.
3: Is it any ice cream with marshmallows? It just kind
2: of... You know what? I kind of agree with you. I'm not a big marshmallow. I like marshmallows, but I'm not big on the ice cream.
1: Does Moose Tracks have marshmallows? I'm trying to think.
0: Hmm.
1: They might.
3: No, I think Bunny Tracks might have
1: Bunny!
3: But Moose Tracks is one of my favorites.
2: I do like Moose Tracks. Mm-hmm. I like Moose Tracks.
3: Yeah. Yeah, or there's a double chocolate, triple chocolate brownie ice cream that I'm kind of fond of.
1: Kind of sounds good.
0: Yeah, vanilla ice cream, peanut butter cups,
2: like
0: chocolate fudge.
2: Chip cookie dough or whatever, man. That's always good.
0: Yep.
2: You know what
3: they're
2: I mean?
3: Not half gallons anymore, so I don't feel so guilty when I finish the whole thing, you know.
1: No.
3: So,
0: there you go. Hey, you don't want to let it go to waste either, you know.
3: Well, yeah. And why dirty a bowl, you know?
0: So, yeah.
2: That's right.
1: You know, it is pet photo day, and you take pictures of all of your animals. You've taken so many photos. You get them at the funniest expressions while they're eating or slurping or whatever they're doing.
3: I've got one with a farm supply store hat on. I'll send you.
1: Okay.
3: She's advertising for them.
0: Sounds good.
1: You know, you may as well put the animals to work for you. You know,
0: right?
1: They've had it too easy on the farm.
3: I'll get their own YouTube channel and get some funds out.
1: Exactly. I actually employed my cat Macy. Rest her soul. But Macy was actually in this little pilot thing, and there were other cats there, but she wasn't afraid of the dog. She was just very vocal, and they used her. But honestly, she got paid in treats. It was not a financial windfall.
0: Gotcha.
1: If you know what I'm talking about. They paid her in little treats and catnip and all kinds of little things cats would like.
0: Okay.
1: But, you know, seriously, you could use your farm animals. Have a petting farm.
3: All right. Your trivia today.
1: Yeah, okay.
3: Most lost item.
2: Yeah.
1: Yes.
3: The obvious ones have been said, and I'm not even sure have a guess.
2: No.
1: Uh-huh. I'll get the buzzer ready.
2: Yeah. What's the percentage? What is
1: all right. It doesn't really have.
2: Oh,
1: this is the most often lost household item. What is it?
3: Sunglasses, but that's not a household item. That's more of a personal item.
1: Is that your guess?
0: Is that your final answer?
1: Sunglasses. Final answer.
2: She's
1: final
2: writing answer. It. I don't think it's it. Yeah.
1: Wah.
2: That's right. We just enjoy you taking part in the show.
0: There you go.
1: You always bring some insight.
3: I went to the zoo in Erie the other day.
1: Okay, all right. Yeah. And?
3: It's nice. It's small. It's clean. But then people started showing up, and then my anxiety showed up. So
1: too many people.
2: I mean, you don't mind animals around you, but you don't want the people around you, right?
3: Right.
1: That's interesting.
3: Generalized anxiety disorder was on the top shelf. So
0: now, when the anxiety shows up,
3: I had to come home.
0: When the anxiety shows up, is it like that commercial, you know, where they had the little cartoon thing with the worried face, you know, the worried look on its face, and that's anxiety following you around? You know, do you get that? Is that a visual for you?
3: Pretty much.
0: Yeah.
3: I find myself, you know.
0: Yeah.
3: Serenity now kind of. Moment.
0: Yeah, right. Yeah.
2: Serenity now.
1: Now, this is something, and I have actually, I love to use essential oils. Essential oils, it is essential oil day today. They're used to treat stress and anxiety and, you know, just promote sleep and tackle insomnia, but it really helps with the stress. Now, maybe if your essential oil is like bacon grease, it might not help as much. But with that said, you might want to try that too when you go out in crowds.
0: Yeah.
3: Well, I have some medicinal items that
1: yes, that help
2: a little bit.
1: Crowds.
0: Okay.
2: You and,

0: 420.
1: Yeah, yep. Way to go.
0: Yep. Yes.
2: But the kind of hotel didn't want to use imbibe in that at the hotel. So no. I just come home.
0: No.
1: You got to be careful.
2: Yeah.
3: Yes.
0: Don't take him to Russia.
2: 6 o'clock.
1: No.
2: Yeah. I checked out of the hotel at 6 o'clock. So, yeah. Oh, I was on the way home.
0: Mm-hmm. Huh. But the animals, I'm sure, calm you down, too.
2: Oh, absolutely. Mm-hmm. It was just a relief to get here and see them. And,
1: yep.
2: Yeah. So.
0: And you know what? Now that I'm thinking about it, you should have a petting farm. If you can deal with the people coming in and out, because you got all these pets they'd love to visit.
3: There you go.
0: Now let them shear the sheep.
2: Pay per pet.
0: Yeah. Right. Ah, pay for right. pet.
2: That's a Thursday topic. Sorry.
3: No, that's okay. A per pet.
0: It's an everyday
3: premium.
0: Subject.
1: All right, man.
0: We appreciate it.
1: Hey, have
0: calling.
1: A good one, Mercer guy.
3: Have a great weekend.
2: All right, enjoy your weekend.
3: All right, you
0: enjoy.
3: Too.
0: We shall. Right. We'll be back.
1: All right, 7:37. And we're a takeoff. 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CNB Homes. Weather forecast today, just a 20% chance of rain. Really nothing to stop you from getting outside, doing some things. Or if you're heading to the golf tournament out at Firestone, 84 for the high today, 62 the low tonight. And then for the back end of the weekend, there's Sunday sunny and the high 85. U.S. is demanding that Iran make a public statement saying the Strait of Hormuz is open, that ships crossing the vital corridor will not be attacked anymore. That's according to senior U.S. officials who said internal Tehran power struggles have made it difficult to reach and keep a deal. They said the resumption of strikes this week came after what the officials described as a rogue faction of Iranian hardliners trying to sabotage the ceasefire between Tehran and Washington. Well, lawyers for the man accused of killing conservative activist Charlie Kirk trying to sow doubt about the case, but a prosecutor countered Friday that authorities have overwhelming evidence against defendant Tyler Robinson. That includes DNA tests and apparent confessions by Robinson to people he knew. A Utah judge is deciding whether prosecutors have enough evidence to put Robinson on trial. Kirk was killed as he spoke to a crowd of thousands at Utah Valley University. That was back on September 10th. Hudson crews responded to a big water main break on College Street last night between Church and Division Streets. That, according to city officials, the break resulted in flooding in the area. College Street is closed. While crews excavate and complete repairs, the road closure expected to remain in place this morning. City urges avoiding the area and using an alternate route. Residents and businesses in the surrounding area may experience reduced water pressure while repairs are underway. Now, the city says the water remains safe to use, although some customers may notice temporary water discoloration, according to the city, caused by naturally occurring iron sediment that settles inside water lines over time. The main break disturbed this sediment, causing it to enter the water supply. City of Akron announced on social media it will continue using previously implemented safety measures for the rest of this month in Highland Square. So through July 31st, there will be an increased law enforcement presence in the area. City-owned parking lot behind Chipotle will be chain closed at 1 a.m. That'll be tonight and once again over the weekends throughout the entire month. Vehicles already in the lot may exit until 3 a.m., but any vehicles remaining after 3 a.m. will be towed. The Walgreens parking lot will also continue to close at midnight in the Highland Square area. Any vehicles remaining after that time may be towed. Remember, get the local news anytime at WNAIR.com. Sports in a minute.
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1: 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Portage Community Bank. And let's start on the hardwood this time. And Evan mentioned that Victor Wembanyama signed a multi-year contract extension with the San Antonio Spurs. $252 million extension. One player, $252 million. That, according to ESPN, it is the largest rookie extension in NBA history. So he was the number one pick in the 2023 NBA draft, earned all NBA first team defensive player of the year honors, dominant third NBA season. He averaged 25 points, about 12 rebounds, three assists, and also he had about three blocks a game. And led the team to the NBA Finals before losing to the Knicks in five games. All righty, $252 million. Parker Messick gave up one hit, one run in six strong innings. Chase DeLauder hit a homer. Cleveland Guardians beat the Miami Marlins 3-2 in the opener of their three-game series in Miami. And the Guardians have now won two straight, tied with the White Sox. Top the division, game two of the series, 4-10 this afternoon. And Cameron Percy, a 4-under-66 yesterday to go along with his opening round 3-under par. He's at 7-under, and he leads by one shot over first-round leader Jerry Kelly, who's won out there twice, and Zach Johnson. Remember to check out our sports poll at WNIR.com and check out the weather forecast coming your way in just a minute. Stay tuned.

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2: All right, taking a look at that WNAR weather forecast. Slight chance of showers, 20%. Otherwise, mostly cloudy, the high 84. Partly cloudy tonight, the low 62. Sunny tomorrow and 85 for the high. And then it starts to heat up Monday through at least Thursday. A lot of sunshine, upper 80s, lower 90s. At the Talk of Akron, WNIR.
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4: 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Now, here's Phil Ferguson,
5: yep,
4: John Lockwood, and Joyce Johnson.
1: Yes. Happy Saturday, everyone. Now, here's some facts. Mice can fit through a hole the size of a ballpoint pen. They can, you know, their little shoulders, they can do that. It's amazing how they can squeeze through things. Coyotes can outpace roadrunners by 23 miles per hour. Did we know that when we watched the cartoon?
5: So that's like false advertising, right?
1: Kinda.
5: Cause
1: I mean, what's the chance he...
5: Wile E. Coyote could never catch the Roadrunner.
1: Right.
5: Meet, meet.
1: So. In real life.
5: Yeah.
1: Your brain makes up about 2% of your body weight, but uses 20% of the calories you consume. Mm. Yeah. Well, hopefully. On average, every adult human has 2 to 9 pounds of bacteria in their body. Oh. Hoping you're, you know... I don't know, eating eating vinegar or something.
5: Yeah, I'll have a double. Yeah.
1: I'll have a double of that, apple cider vinegar. People who maintain a good grip and eye contact during a handshake receive higher ratings from potential bosses than those who don't.
2: Yeah, I totally agree with that.
5: Yeah.
1: No,
2: you
1: got to
2: have a firm handshake. And, yeah.
5: Yeah. And I was also always taught during a job interview, look him in the eye. Yep. Don't look away.
2: I mean, don't stare at him, I guess. But
5: you look him in the eye. Don't look away because even if you're not, it gives the appearance that you're like hiding something or you're lying.
2: That was one
5: or
2: thing
5: something.
2: My dad always said in a job interview.
5: Look him in the eye.
2: Yeah, firm handshake. And
1: I know people that do not shake hands.
5: Really?
1: Well, after an interview, and they just had kind of a germ thing.
5: Yeah.
1: And they were in a field where you would probably shake someone's hand, and people want to, you know, they just met them, they reach out, and then they would retract.
5: Not even a fist bump or anything?
1: Not even a fist bump.
5: Oh, my gosh.
1: I don't know how they did it. And finally, humans are the sweatiest primates alive.
2: Okay.
1: You don't have to tell us that
5: twice. Especially this time of year.
1: No. And I'm going to give a hint, okay? The household item. This is the most often lost household item. What is it? It's something that you wear.
5: Something that you wear.
1: Most that you lose the most.
5: Wow.
1: Yeah, we can give lots of hints on this,
5: we'll
1: narrow it down in the next hour. But it's something that you wear that you lose.
5: Now, before you said something that you wear, I was going to say maybe a piece of bread or an M&M or something.
1: Oh, an M&M,
5: And speaking of bread, I'm just learning this.
2: The group bread?
5: Oh, man. Great group.
2: Great too.
5: Got to meet. Anyway, that's another story for another time. Phil, I don't know if you're aware of this. I just became aware of this, but Schwabel Baking Company, who announced that they were going bankrupt and closing, they might get a new owner.
2: They're trying to.
5: I saw
2: that yesterday.
5: I just saw this, and that would be such
2: that
5: good
2: news. That would be
5: great. Yeah. Because about 700 people are going to be losing their jobs. And the last time I went to Giant Eagle, a.k.a. Kroger, to get groceries, I bought some Schwabel's hamburger buns. Just in awe.
2: I remember one lady they interviewed because they were talking before about closing, of course, you know, and she bought They interviewed her. She said, I bought like 18 loaves of bread and everything. She just freezes everything. You know,
5: okay.
2: She said, but she can't have a sandwich or whatever without Schwebel's bread.
5: Yeah.
2: I thought, okay, all right. But yeah, they're.
5: You know, hopefully some people are commenting it's just bread, but I mean, it's Schwebel's. It's a local,
1: right?
5: It's a local connection.
1: It's local.
5: You know, one of the bakeries is in Youngstown, you know, and that's near my hometown, and it's just, you know, kind of a sentimental, personal thing. But yeah. It would be great. Don't want to see people losing their jobs,
2: right?
5: I mean, there were reports that Orlando Baking Company was going to, you know, take in at least some of the people that were going to be laid off. But you know, hopefully, some good news all around for the Schwebel people.
1: And Ohio summer electric bills again expected to top $800 for the summer. What are you doing right now to keep those bills low? Tell us if you're using a fan or just dealing with it, or
5: going to somebody else's house.
1: Yeah, going to somebody, or just staying at work longer where there is AC.
5: Yeah,
2: use their
1: nothing
2: AC.
1: Wrong with that.
5: That's right.
1: Let's go to the phone.
2: Talk to people.
1: Good morning. Thanks for holding. Hello. Good morning.
0: Good morning.
2: How you doing?
0: Happy belated birthday, Joyce.
1: Oh, thank you. Is this Smogs?
0: Yeah.
2: Hey, Smogs. All right.
1: I did not try your recipe.
2: Oh, did he give you a recipe?
1: Well, he did.
0: Oh, it would take too long to explain
2: it. What is it? Recipe? What is it? What is it?
1: It was like a dessert.
2: Oh, a dessert.
0: A sundae cup.
2: Oh, okay.
0: But
2: if there's more than four or five steps, I don't think, Joyce.
1: There were over 10.
2: Yeah. Oh.
0: There's a lot. But,
2: okay.
1: You know, it did sound good.
0: Yeah, it is. I want to make it into a cake.
2: Okay.
0: That would be pretty cool, you know, with those flavors anyway.
2: All right.
0: I would say it's a wedding ring.
2: A wedding ring. Okay,
1: it's
2: a wedding
5: thing
2: ring.
5: To lose, too.
2: Yeah, really.
5: But no.
2: Ah, small.
1: No, but, you know, that's a good guess. People do lose their wedding ring, and sometimes they lose it when they're swimming or lose it in the ocean. I know people, and then they have people they hire to try to find it.
2: It's and I think like, a lot of women, I mean, they take off their ring when they're doing dishes or something.
1: Yeah.
2: And if you put it up on a soap tray or something, look out. I could see where you could lose it or, you know, it could go down the drain or something like that.
1: Yeah, I can see that.
2: But that was a good guess.
1: That's a good guess. A wedding ring.
0: Yeah. I tried. What the heck?
1: And you tried, but you know what? All right, let me ask you this about electric bills. Is this something that, like, I don't even know if you have AC. Is this something that you have or no?
0: Yes.
1: Okay.
0: My electric bill, and I'm in a three-bedroom ranch house.
2: All right.
0: Mm-hmm. And my electric bill, typically, no lie, I haven't flipped the switch at all. Since probably last August, okay? My electric bill lingers, like, right around $40 to $45.
2: Oh,
5: nice.
2: All right. And,
0: So,
2: what do you keep it at? What do you keep it, like, in the summertime here with hot weather? You have it at 74 or something?
0: Yeah, 74 is pretty decent.
2: Yeah.
0: I mean, in the summertime, it'll tend to go up.
2: I'm fortunate. I got a lot of trees around the house, so that helps. And also not too many windows like in the living room where I stay, and they got shade, you know. So you can save that way. I keep it, you know, some people, the one person 70 or so, that's a little cool. But mine's 72 or 73, I think. John, what about you?
5: Yeah, about 74.
2: Yeah, okay.
5: 74.
2: Right. And I haven't noticed the bills being too big there, so that's good.
5: Hmm.
2: You know.
0: Yeah.
2: All right, man. But 40 or 45 bucks a month, that's good.
0: Oh, I'll take it all day long.
1: Right.
5: Oh, definitely.
1: Now, any weird things happen when you answer your door? Maybe you don't answer the door.
2: I didn't the other day.
0: Because usually I don't get home until, you know, the later afternoon, early evening.
2: All right.
5: Mm-hmm.
0: So I don't see it. And I have the no soliciting sign up there. They'll still leave. You know, the roof repair and windows and all of that stuff.
5: Sure, you know, sure, yeah.
0: Flyers on my door, you know. It's like, what don't you see about no soliciting?
2: Yeah.
0: Okay?
5: Yeah. And you're usually safe after like 4 or 5 o'clock in the afternoon because they've called it a day or you know, some of the younger ones whose names and businesses shall remain nameless, and they're basically just getting that extra last hour, you know, to stay on the clock, and they're on their phone doing something, you know.
0: Oh, absolutely. The storm chasers, you know.
5: Yeah,
0: always,
5: absolutely.
0: Out there. But, But if I needed them, I would call them. But
5: that's right.
0: Google's an easy way to search.
5: Yeah, you right. got that right.
1: Right.
2: I tell you what, though, I did look something about my roof, and I looked on there, and I said best, you know, price for roofing, and I got just inundated with one company after another because, you know.
1: On your phone.
2: Yeah. After another saying, you know, we'll do it for this amount of money, and then another one for this amount, plus we're throwing gutters, and it was one. And then I got calls.
1: Mm-hmm. Isn't that amazing?
2: Oh, yeah.
5: And then getting all those flyers into my mailbox, too. You know, it's like, you know, hey, need new roof, need your branches cut. It's like,
2: well, I did the one time I said, you know, I was trying to sell the house or whatever. And so I get these people, you know, calling. And they're foreigners. First of all, I can hardly understand them. Anyway,
5: exactly.
2: Speak English. Whatever.
5: Exactly.
2: You know, now it's going to be pretty soon press two for English. But anyway, it was, the one guy finally, he wouldn't like say no or anything. He said, well, you know, you give me a price and I'll, and I said, it's $400,000.
5: Yeah.
2: And,
5: he,
2: and the house, it got, and he goes, what? And he goes, tell me about your house. I said, well, you know, you want the house, $400,000.
5: Yeah.
1: Yeah.
2: Not really. I don't care. I'll go up to $500,000 even. Yeah.
1: Now, we talked on the show. We were talking about storage units.
5: Right.
1: And I was mentioning pods.
2: Yep.
1: Same deal.
5: Yes.
1: Do you know how many advertisements and different things that started appearing on Facebook, on my phone, about pods.
5: Yeah.
2: It's just crazy.
5: Yeah.
1: It's something I don't talk about all the time, but we specifically talked about it this week because we were talking about storage units on Monday, I believe.
5: Right, yeah, and I was changing I was changing my car insurance, and I'm getting all these car insurance ads, you know, on Facebook. I'm like, what?
2: Yeah.
5: You know, no, I'm good. I'm taken care of. Leave me alone.
1: It's just freaky.
2: It is.
1: Freaky stuff. An ice cream you won't eat, Smogs.
0: There's no ice cream I would
1: that you won't eat.
2: Way to go! I like that one.
0: Like
2: there,
0: donuts, you know.
2: Yeah. What kind of donut? Put one in front of it.
5: Yeah.
1: Do you like Spumoni? Because that seems to be one that has come up that people maybe don't like a whole lot.
0: What is it?
1: Spumoni with the candied fruit in it and a little bit of nuts, pistachios in it.
5: A few flavors here and there.
1: Yeah.
5: And, you know.
0: No.
1: No?
0: No,
1: it's a hard no.
0: I'm not big on that, but
5: Well, like Joyce said, it's kind of like fruitcake. You know, it's kind of like a frozen fruitcake.
0: A donut or an ice cream I didn't like.
5: Okay,
2: Way to go.
1: When you get hot enough, you just eat all the treats.
5: That's right.
1: You buy the big box, if you know what I mean. Exactly. You buy the big box.
5: Got to stay happy. Got to stay happy, no matter what the consequences.
0: Always.
1: Yeah. Always. Well, we're glad you called.
2: Thanks for calling.
1: And one day I will make that recipe.
5: Yeah.
1: One day.
2: Absolutely. There is a day, not Wednesday or Thursday.
0: I remember,
2: but
0: it's either
2: one.
0: Cherry or flour on top.
5: Okay.
1: And Joyce cherry or flour.
5: And Joyce is going to bring it in for everybody, too.
1: Oh, yes. If I actually do it.
5: Yeah.
1: If it comes, but there's like 10 steps.
5: Yeah, well, you know, hey, I brought in the banana nut bread.
1: Well, but you didn't make it.
5: No, but.
2: You brought it in. Yeah.
1: I know. Oh, I brought in banana nut bread.
2: Thanks a lot.
1: He didn't make it. Tammy did.
5: But it was homemade. That's,
0: that's
5: the whole point.
0: Oreo cookies. Why don't they have like a banana flavored center?
1: Right. You know what? I think they might.
0: Or strawberry.
5: Oh, strawberries.
0: Strawberry and chocolate.
5: Man, oh, man.
0: Great around the belt.
1: I think they might do that. I don't know, Smogs, but hey, call us again next week, okay?
0: Alrighty, take care.
1: All right, take care. Bye-bye. This is the live version of, you know, Summertime Blues, but the Who.
5: Oh, great.
1: Which I guess they were really good in concert. It is swimming pool day today.
5: Mm.
1: Every hot summer day, you need to cool off, right?
5: Yeah.
1: That's what friends with pools are for.
5: Definitely.
1: That's what we do. A Slurpee day.
5: Okay.
1: Frozen beverage that the store started selling them, the 7-Elevens, in about 1967.
5: Uh-huh.
1: 11th day of the 7th month.
5: Oh, okay.
1: 7-Eleven. All right, so 60 years of Slurpees. Mountain Dew Slurpee? Do you remember those?
5: Oh, yeah.
1: Little Mountain Dew?
5: Well, today is 7-Eleven.
1: Yes.
5: Okay.
1: Today is 7-Eleven.
5: I made the connection. Okay, I'm a little slow sometimes. Coffee hasn't quite kicked in yet.
1: Well, and
5: I'll be okay.
1: Deb, and not our office Deb, but a different Deb. Deb A always said, I'm going to get married on 7-Eleven. I don't think she has. I don't think it happened for her. But she's still, you know,
5: yeah,
1: still got that written down.
5: Hey, today is Saturday. Be a great day for a wedding.
1: Blueberry muffin day. And cheer up the lonely day. Just give someone a call.
5: There you go.
1: Give them a call.
5: Only the lonely.
1: Give us a call after ABC. 330-673-1234.
5: Yeah.
1: You can email me at Joyce at WNIR. .com and
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6: From ABC News, I'm Brian Clark. Rare bipartisan legislation became law at midnight. It's a new housing bill, and it passed without President Trump's signature, as ABC Selena Wang explains from the White House.
7: This housing bill passed with overwhelming support from Democrats and Republicans. Plus, it hits at one of the biggest issues for Americans right now, the cost of buying a home. And this bill aims to lower the cost by boosting supply, making homes cheaper to build, and restricting Wall Street investors from buying up single-family homes. And yet, Trump torpedoed the planned signing of this bill 10 days earlier, calling the bill a, quote, big yawn.
6: He ultimately refused to sign it because Congress had not passed his voting bill. Overnight, the president said 1,000 missiles are locked and loaded on Iran as he responded to threats against him made and seen in Tehran during the six-day funeral for Iran's supreme leader. Apple is suing OpenAI, claiming in federal court in California the AI giant's trying to steal its trade secrets. Another tech giant is walking back an AI program, says ABC's Andrew Dimbert.
8: Just 3 days after unveiling new AI tools that could have turned public Instagram posts into AI-generated images and videos, Meta is now pulling the feature entirely after a wave of criticism from users, privacy advocates, and even the entertainment industry. Meta saying, in part, we've heard the feedback that this feature missed the mark, so it's no longer available.
6: Authorities in Houston say they're not satisfied with the federal account of why Lorenzo Salgado Arujo was shot and killed Thursday morning by an ICE officer. DHS said he used his vehicle to try to strike an unmarked car, something his family disputes. And Houston's mayor, John Whitmire, says,
9: we're not settling to wait for an FBI report. For all we know, it could take a year. We want answers.
6: There were over 90 water rescues in Missouri Friday as a result of flooding after heavy rain. 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
12: 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Use as directed.
6: There are now cases of cyclosporiasis in at least 31 states. It's a parasitic disease that leads to uncomfortable gastrointestinal symptoms. ABC medical contributor Dr. Alok Patel says,
13: these symptoms can really last a long time. Fortunately, this can be treated with an antibiotic if you do get symptoms and you go to a doctor and you get tested. But still, this is very painful for the people who have been experiencing, including several reports of those who have had symptoms for a prolonged period of time.
6: It may be linked to produce or water contamination. The anguished family of a Mississippi teenager who died while boating on the 4th of July is demanding a thorough and transparent investigation, says ABC's Aaron Katursky.
14: 18-year-old Nolan Wells took a boat with friends to Horn Island off the Mississippi Gulf Coast. Those friends told investigators Wells decided to stay behind. His body was found 2 days later.
15: We just want to know what happened. And why our baby didn't come home.
14: Authorities believe Wells drowned and say so far there is no evidence of any foul play, but his parents are skeptical and they've sent their son's body for an independent autopsy.
6: There is also a race factor. Reverend Al Sharpton says he's not discounting race as a factor. Wells is black. The other three men on his boat are white. The mayor of New York City, Zoran Mamdani, says that Taylor Swift paid New York City more than $160,000 for the permit tied to her wedding at Madison Square Garden. I'm Brian Clark, ABC News.
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0: 8:06. Good morning. I'm Phil Ferguson, WNIR News. 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Slight chance of showers, just a 20% chance of some rain today. The high 84, 62 the low tonight. And then for Sunday, sunny skies and the high 85. Well, funeral services for Rittman Police Sergeant Scott Reese occurred Friday afternoon, days after he was shot and killed in the line of duty. Reese's funeral at Northside Christian Church in Wadsworth drew a standing room only crowd from the greater Rittman community. Reese was married to his wife 29 years with two daughters. The service concluded with a final radio call for Reese. The message from the service was to carry forward the passion and dedication he had for others. The mass shooting this past Sunday also took the lives of 44-year-old Christine McWilliams and 13-year-old daughter McKinley McWilliams. Memorial services for the mother and daughter, that is scheduled for today. According to Auble Funeral Home, visitation for the mother and daughter today, 4 to 7 p.m. at Rittman United Methodist Church, 211 North Metzger Street, a memorial service to follow. Also, four members of law enforcement, as well as a police canine, were shot as well. An update on that canine. Canine appears to be doing pretty well, once again, after being shot. Canton City Hall was closed yesterday after a waterline break inside the building. All court hearings, appointments, meetings were canceled. This included the arraignment hearing for the man accused of stabbing his girlfriend, then later shooting at Ohio State Highway Patrol troopers and taking off on a chase. That chase went over and into Fox Den Golf Course in Stowe. OSHA, the Occupational Safety and Health Administration, investigating after last month's explosion. Fires that destroyed several homes, damaged more than 30 more. Federal records show that inspection involves Unity Group LLC, the company that was installing fiber optic cable in the Woodland subdivision the day of that explosion. According to a recording of 911 calls, a worker reported hitting a gas line before the explosion. An OSHA spokesperson said he could not comment on the investigation because it was ongoing. Well, a fatal shooting in Wayne County. A 44-year-old was fatally shot in Smithville yesterday. According to the Wayne County Sheriff's Office, deputies responded to the 3700 block of Smithville Western Road right around 1:40 yesterday afternoon. Report that a man was shot. A suspect has been arrested. However, no names have yet been released in connection with that fatal shooting. Remember, get the local news anytime at WNAIR.com. 8:09, sports in a minute.
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0: Alrighty, 8:10, and Couch is in the building, getting warmed up. He's getting ready to come aboard here in about an hour or so. Stay tuned. Always exciting. And we have lines open, 330-673-1234, 1-800-669-4100. Parker Messick, the man. And he was called up late last year, and he pitched well, and he has done very well this year. He gave up just one hit, one run, and six strong innings. Chase DeLauder hit a homer. The Guardians beat Miami 3-2, the opener of their three-game series in Miami. Cade Smith came on in the ninth, 1-2-3. Three up, three now. Earned his Major League Baseball leading 28 save. He's off to the All-Star game, which is coming up soon. In fact, after this series with Miami, a bit of a break, All-Star break. The Guardians have won two straight. and remain tied with the White Sox atop the AL Central. Game two of this series with the Marlins 4-10 this afternoon. Rubber Ducks beat Chesapeake Bay Sox at 717 Credit Union Park in downtown Akron last night by the final score of 5-2. And, hey, they've turned things around. They've won three in a row. The Rubber Ducks host the Bay Sox again tonight at 7:05. Out at Firestone Country Club, Cameron Percy shot a 4-under-66 yesterday. Rainy Firestone Country Club got a one-shot lead in the Calder Companies Championship, the fourth of the five major tournaments on the PGA Tour Champions. Percy had a 7-under-133 total. First-round leader Jerry Kelly was tied for second with Zach Johnson. And local product Ryan Armour, Walsh Jesuit golfer Ryan Armour, is hanging in there. He is tied for fifth. He is at 4-under-par after two rounds, just three back. Scotty Scheffler has his first weekend off in about 4 years. He missed the cut at the Scottish Open. Ooh. And it's the first cut he has missed since August of 2022 in the FedEx St. Jude Championship. However, he still had a long way to go to catch Tiger Woods. Tiger Woods holds the record for making the cut in a pro tournament 7 years, 4 months without missing a cut. 142 consecutive events. That is amazing. I don't think that record will ever be broken. Hey, some of the greatest bowlers in the world are out at the bowl. I call it Riviera Lanes. It was once home of the Firestone PBA Tournament of Champions for many years out there. Corner of Miller and Market. Head on out there. Practice round today, but they're going to be starting tomorrow. And it's a senior event out there with the players like Walter Ray Williams and Pete Weber and Jason Couch and Charlie Tapp. All righty. And an exciting event out there. If you love bowling or like bowling, head out and see some of the greats from years past. We have a poll question for you. Check it out. We'll check out weather in a minute.

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2: All right, checking WNIR weather forecast. Slight chance of rain, 20%, the high 84, 62 the low. Tomorrow sunny and 85, and then it warms up upper 80s, lower 90s all next week. The Talk of Akron, WNIR.
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4: Get me humming like a heat wave coming. I'll come running with you, making that 10 in the broad.
1: Summer's here.
5: Uh-huh. Or yeehaw.
6: Yeehaw.
5: There you go.
1: Clint Black.
5: Good stuff.
1: Oh, yeah.
5: Love playing.
1: Great tune. Give it another hint.
2: All right.
1: And we invite you to call in if you know this. This is really good. This is going to take it. It's going to take it over. 330-673-1234. This is the most often lost household item. What is it? It's not your remote. It's something that you wear. And it's something that you wear on your feet.
5: Ah.
2: Okay.
5: Something you wear on your feet.
1: You wear on your feet. John was talking this week about different colored eyes day. That's tomorrow.
5: Yeah, yeah.
1: Pecan pie day.
2: I love pecan pie.
1: Simplicity day. Eat your Jello day.
5: There you go.
1: We got to bring Jello back. We did a show about that. You know, do you still use the Jello mold? People don't as much, but sometimes some households where they do the Jello.
5: Yep, yep.
1: Paper bag day. Mm-hmm. That's a sketch day.
5: See, the paper bag day, yeah. It should also be unknown comic day.
1: Okay.
5: You know?
1: Yes, they wear a bag on their head.
2: Yeah. Some of the sports venues, they wear paper bags like Saints did a long time ago.
5: Yep, yep.
2: And some of the Browns fans recently when they were 1-31 over 2 years.
5: Yeah, yeah.
2: Yeah, want to be seen like,
1: you know, isn't that strange? People don't want to even admit affiliation with
2: that.
1: Right.
2: Just go to the gate, put a
1: that's
2: bag
1: so it's kind of sad when you think about it.
5: Right.
1: And Ohio's the summer electric bills are expected to take us under to what are you doing maybe to keep your electric bill low if you're cranking your AC? We are. All of us in here agreed, hey, we have AC, we're going to crank it.
5: Mm-hmm.
1: Some if you bring out the fan. Or just dealing with it. You're just dealing with whatever you got to have, whatever is at hand, or something else that you might do. I don't know, maybe jump in the fish tank with the fish. I don't know.
5: Oh.
1: I remember having fish growing up. We all had a little fish.
5: Yeah.
1: Goldfish.
5: Yep, yep.
1: Well, there is a goat named Goldie accompanying crews fighting a small wildfire in Colorado. Now, Golden Oreo, for sure, cheerfully follows firefighters over 2 days as they cleared brush. Doesn't seem like the safest thing, a place for a goat to be.
5: No.
1: Or for them to do.
5: Goldie the goat.
1: Goldie the goat. Golden Oreo, actually.
5: Okay.
1: An artist scooped up trash outside Taylor Swift's wedding, encased it in these little resin cubes, and called it pocket garbage, priced them at $25 and $100, sold out.
5: Wow.
1: Online.
5: Wow.
1: Why aren't we thinking creatively like we should be?
5: Oh, man.
1: I mean, anything affiliated with Taylor Swift.
5: Yeah.
1: But to pay for the garbage.
5: See, and the best we could do is take, like, used WNIR coffee filters.
1: Right.
5: You know, and, like, put them in a baggie or something.
1: Yeah.
5: And, you know, and sell them on eBay or something. And, yeah. You know.
1: Okay. Oh, I'm sure that would be a hot item.
2: Oh, man, yeah.
1: A squirrel burst from a package at Bangkok's office and ran riot, inspiring staff to draft an AI course on squirrel etiquette. Hey, the squirrel was in the wrong place.
5: Squirrel etiquette.
1: Yeah. A Brazilian couple set a Guinness record with 195 kisses in 30 seconds, already training for the one-minute crowd. There you have it. There's
2: right.
1: today's some things. All right, so we gave the hand. We're talking about a worst flavor of ice cream that you might not want to consume. And if you just have a best flavor, you can share that too. And strangest experience if you've ever had answering your front door. I am amazed at how many weird things happen when you answer your door. Okay, it's just one of those things. Hey, let's go to the phone.
2: Talk to people.
1: Let's do it. Good morning. Thanks for holding. Hello.
6: Hey, it's Kim Maxwell. How are you guys doing?
1: Oh, what?
2: Oh,
1: Kim,
2: calling in.
1: What do we owe the honor?
6: Well, hey, I'm on my second cup of coffee, so.
1: Oh, see, I forgot my coffee today.
2: You just missed the place so much, you're calling in.
5: Yeah.
1: That's funny, right. Kim.
6: Have to say hello.
2: All right.
5: Hi, Kim.
1: But, Kim, hello, you know Tom. we're going to answer. You got to answer some of these questions. Did you ever have a strange experience when you answered your door?
6: Yeah, because there was it was in the morning, and I was kind of still in the pajama bathrobe attire.
1: Lord, yeah.
6: And the person would not stop knocking. I mean, it was kind of like, well, maybe if I ignore them,
2: yeah, really.
6: Away. But when I did answer the door, it was an unusual person wanting me to buy something that I was not interested in.
2: Well,
6: but and you know, you kind of just put your head out through the window so they can't see you very well. And so no, go away. Goodbye.
2: They don't take no for an answer very easily. Yeah. Some of those, you know, you got to keep up.
6: They don't.
1: Yeah. Was that early in the morning?
6: Yeah, about, well, 7:30.
5: Right. Yeah,
2: well,
5: same.
2: That is early.
5: I mean, come on.
2: Knocking on your door.
1: Yeah.
5: You know, if you're going to do it, and, you know, you don't want them to do it at all, but, you know, like 9 a.m. would be the earliest, or should
2: right,
5: be the earliest.
2: Right.
5: You know,
2: I agree
5: like
2: with that.
5: Banker's hours, you know, or something like that.
6: Yeah.
5: Wow.
6: Yeah.
5: 7:30
2: at 6
5: in the
2: or
5: morning.
2: 7 at night also, you know.
5: Yeah, so so Kim, you know, you, of course, have the day off, and that was part of the plan and everything. Let me ask you a question. You called us. Are you feeling okay? Are you?
6: I am feeling okay.
5: Okay.
6: You know, I kind of thought. Joyce said, "Give a call," so I gave
2: a
6: call.
5: Good. Good. Very good.
1: I think that's wonderful.
2: We're happy to hear.
1: Yes, we totally are, and I'm sure you're home doing show prep. You know, just as
6: yes, I've been watching the news.
2: Very, very good.
6: You know,
2: yes,
5: preparing for Monday. Hey,
6: Yeah. Actually, I don't think my eyes are quite open yet to read anything. So I don't know.
2: Well, if you held on much longer, you could have talked to Couch. He would have enjoyed talking to you.
6: Yeah, hot you know? Air. There we go. Yeah.
2: Hey!
1: Now, is there an ice cream that you won't eat?
6: Yes.
1: What?
6: I do not like Superman.
5: Superman.
6: Yeah, it's multicolored vanilla.
5: Uh-huh.
6: You go to some of your big ice cream establishments, hard ice cream. It's something that the kids usually eat. It's kind of right up there with Blue Moon.
2: Okay.
6: It is an off flavor vanilla.
2: Mm,
6: and when I say off, if you remember from your elementary school days of eating Play-Doh, that's kind of what it tastes like.
5: Really? Wow.
6: Yeah. It has that texture / flavor to it. I don't know if it's my kids had it one time and I took a bite and I'm like, no. So,
2: it doesn't sound good.
5: No.
6: It's not good. It's not good.
5: Okay. Well, thanks for the tip,
1: and
5: man.
1: And you like Spumoni? You would eat Spumoni, too?
6: I do like Spumoni.
1: Okay.
6: I've had Spumoni a few times. Italian places I used to go to, they would give you a part of your dinner was a little soup of Spumoni at the end to kind of cleanse the palate and
5: Okay.
6: Give you a little refreshment at the end. So
5: All right, well, maybe a little bit, you know, like a little bit of a, like you said, to cleanse the palate, but not a big old bowl of stuff. You know, I mean, I'll have strawberry, I'll have French vanilla, you know, Neapolitan, but Spumoni, you know.
1: Well, and I remember when the ice cream truck was going by, I think Blue Moon was the name of one of the ice creams. We get a Blue Moon, and Now, if I go and ask for that, a lot of places are like, what are you talking about? It's like Blue Moon.
5: Yeah.
1: Everyone knows Blue Moon.
6: It's pretty to look at. It's pretty to look at.
1: It is.
6: I mean, it's
1: good to eat.
6: It's pretty. I just don't know if it has a distinct flavor. I think it's kind of just like, you know.
1: Blue dye.
6: It just tastes like blue.
5: There you go.
1: What does blue taste like? And I trust that you have AC. Like, we all break down and
2: get
1: the
2: AC.
1: Gotta
2: have AC, sure.
1: Is there anything you would do to lower their bills or just kind of deal with it?
6: You know what? I just sort of budget accordingly for the summer. I mean, we just know it's going to be a high month, and the higher it is, the higher it goes.
2: Yep.
6: Plus, we have a pool, so that's eating.
2: Oh, that helps. That's very nice.
1: Yeah.
6: It is what it is.
5: Sure. Mm-hmm.
2: Well, do you want to be a winner?
6: Give
2: I'm kidding.
6: Throughout the year to pay the electric bill. Yep. I don't know.
5: Yeah.
1: Well, we're
2: going to see you Monday.
1: Yeah, we're going to see you Monday, but we're really glad you called.
2: Thanks for calling.
1: I think what we might do is have you call every Saturday. I don't.
5: There you go.
1: I don't know. It's just good to hear from you.
5: Yes.
1: Just to know you're okay
2: no,
1: and
2: Joyce,
1: that you miss us.
2: When she goes on vacation, you going to call in, Joyce?
1: I don't
2: when
1: ever
2: you're on
1: call.
2: Vacation?
1: Yeah. I don't ever call.
2: You don't miss us?
1: No.
2: So
1: no, I don't
2: call
1: think
2: at
1: about.
2: All?
1: No.
5: A vacation is a vacation.
1: Not at all.
5: It's a vacation.
1: I am not going to call in.
2: All right,
1: I probably
2: all right.
1: won't even be checking my phone.
2: You won't be
1: phone.
2: Checking anything?
1: Probably.
2: Yeah, just enjoy the time.
1: Unplugging.
2: No doubt.
1: I'm
2: right.
1: unplugging. But, hey, we appreciate
2: thanks
1: your
2: call. Thanks for calling.
1: All right. Take all right. care. Have a good rest of your day, okay? See you Monday.
2: Monday.
1: There she goes. Oh. Good morning.
5: Right.
1: Alone.
5: Good morning.
6: Good morning, everybody.
1: Hi.
2: Oh, how are you doing?
1: Sporty girl. Hi.
2: Sporty girl, what up?
1: Hey.
6: How are you guys?
2: Hey, before we get into some topics, I got to ask you. Who's the starting quarterback for the Browns?
6: You know,
2: I threw you off on that one. I was going to talk Guardians,
6: yes,
2: but go
6: I
2: ahead.
6: You could talk Guardians. It should be Sanders because
2: all right.
6: he's more of our future.
2: John, what do you
6: Washington
2: think? Should it be Sanders?
5: Yeah, I agree.
2: Okay.
5: I agree. I think it should be Sanders, too.
6: Definitely. Why bother? And
2: I mean, you got what's his name, Deshaun, for another year. We know that. We're not signing him again.
5: Yeah.
2: So,
5: and according to reports and everything, you know, Sanders has really grown as a player over the past.
2: And let's
5: year.
2: Face it, he was thrown into things at one time.
5: Yeah,
6: he was. Let's give him a full training camp.
2: I agree.
6: With a good offensive line and some good receivers, and just I mean, think about this. What is the crowd going to do if they see Watson going to a game?
5: Oh, man.
6: Above Sanders. Come on.
5: Well, could get ugly.
2: The only other thing is, you know, Haslam's paying him a lot of money, and he may say, hey, you know we got to get something out of this guy. But
6: yeah. I think they swallowed that pill a long time ago.
2: Okay.
5: Yeah. And Haslam.
2: $230 million. That's a big pill to swallow.
5: Yeah, and Haslam saying it's a swing and a miss. So,
2: at
5: least he came clean on that. You know. Took him a while.
6: But the ones who set the trend now for the quarterback pay.
2: And everybody
6: hates them.
2: Yeah, no, you're right. You're absolutely correct. All right, I just wanted to get your thoughts on that. Thank you.
6: Yeah, but I don't listen to any Browns talk right now because it's all speculation.
2: Mm-hmm. Yeah, no, it is. You're right. It's kind of like getting LeBron. You want LeBron back?
6: You know, I do.
2: I do, too. Yeah, why not?
6: Why not? I think he would shore up our guys with the shooting.
5: Yep.
6: He's not the greatest on the defense.
2: No, but he's 41. You know what I mean? And you know what? Now they're allowing like wheelchairs, so he can get in a wheelchair.
1: You know, what if you brought Bronny with him?
2: There, you know?
5: Yeah. Could be part of the deal.
2: I'll tell you the one thing that nobody talks about. Cleveland's a soft team, and they have been forever.
6: They are.
2: So they need and LeBron James brings that feistiness, that muscle.
5: Yeah,
2: and he doesn't take any crap from all the other players. Yeah, either,
5: and he's a leader, too.
2: And he's a leader.
5: You know.
6: I wouldn't mind having Draymond Green, either.
2: They're talking about him coming along, Draymond Green.
6: I can't see it happening, but yes. I like him as a basketball player.
2: He's got
6: a him a lot of times against us, but I do like him, and I love his podcast. He's pretty funny.
2: Oh, I never. Okay, all right. Draymond Green. That would stir things up in Cleveland.
6: I think anybody would embrace him, really, because
2: I wonder if Steph Curry will come along in that deal. That
5: right.
2: All right.
1: And do you think little Bronny will retire? That's what they're saying. Just retire.
2: Little Bronny.
1: Little Bronny. Is he going to retire?
2: He's got to prove that he can play in the NBA, little Bronny.
6: Yeah,
2: we'll
6: he's got to do it without his daddy. You know?
5: Yeah.
2: Without his daddy.
6: He'll stay with L.A. and he'll learn some stuff there and just,
2: you know
6: see what he can do.
2: It might be better if he is separated really from his dad instead of coming to Cleveland also if LeBron does. So,
6: definitely.
2: You know, get on your own, son. You know?
6: Yeah, it's time.
2: All right. Okay.
6: It's time.
2: All right.
1: Or perhaps another profession for him. I don't know. Who knows?
5: Come on home, LeBron.
1: Who knows?
5: Come on,
1: you might be coming home. All right, how about the strangest experience you've ever had when someone has come to your door and you've answered the door? Or maybe you didn't open up. I don't know.
6: Lately, I don't answer the door to anybody.
2: Oh. Mm-hmm.
6: Because it's always a person selling something.
2: Yeah.
6: Unless
2: they
6: are kids from the local schools and they're selling, you know, stuff.
2: And they're not coming to your door unless their parents are with them anymore.
5: Right,
6: So, but high school kids come.
2: But okay,
6: know,
2: all right.
6: Players come.
2: Okay,
6: yeah.
2: Yep.
6: So that's fine. Yeah. I don't mind that. But, you know, I used to get the Jehovah's Witnesses.
1: Mm-hmm. Yes.
6: I respect them, and I would give them a couple of minutes, and then I would just say, you know, thank you and have a good day. Because, I mean, I respect everybody that, you know, is trying to make a living or is trying to, you know, give a message out. I haven't had really any negative stuff with people coming to my door. If they're trying to sell something, I just say I'm not interested.
1: Yeah.
6: But now I just don't open it up anymore, you know.
1: Well, with Ring cameras, it does make it easier.
2: You're right.
1: It's like if someone is dressed like a radio personality or something, it's
2: like
1: we're not opening.
2: You know, STO was freaked out when I went to her door the one time. But

0: guy.
1: Okay. You know,
2: that was, huh.
0: So yes. That was interesting.
3: Wow. And the little families.
0: Yes.
2: A white skunk with black stripes.
1: All right.
3: That's very rare.
2: Yeah. Yeah, it's kind of like a reverse zebra type thing, yeah.
3: And you,
0: the second one that I've seen.
3: You might, the Ohio Department of Wildlife, I mean, they might be interested in that, those pictures, if you have them.
0: I mean, I've only seen it twice. Once, you know, was a couple weeks ago, and then, like, once a couple years ago.
2: Uh-huh.
0: Still. Huh. As long as they don't go in my backyard and skunk my dog again.
4: That's right.
3: Oh, didn't that happen to you before?
0: Yeah.
3: Didn't you call? What? So how did you get the dog so it smelled normal?
0: You know, it took months and months and months for that smell to go away.
3: Oh, wow.
0: I just kept giving her baths with peroxide and Dawn.
3: Mm. Oh, my gosh, yeah.
0: And even now, when she gets a little bit damp, you can just sense a little tiny bit of that smell, but... It was awful. Oh, my God.
3: You know, and you're not the only person whose dog has been skunked, but we had different people saying, don't use tomato juice. And we've always heard, growing up, use tomato juice.
2: Yeah.
3: I hear that's not effective. Don't use it. So if someone knows, 330-673-1234, what's the best way to, you know, get rid of the skunk smell on your dog?
2: Yeah, or you, for example.
3: Yeah,
2: you know. I mean, who can afford a bathtub full of tomato juice?
3: No,
2: you know?
3: V8.
0: The only way is to use the peroxide one and multiple baths. That's all it's going to take. Because, I mean, my dog's fur is thick, but it's short-haired.
3: Yeah.
0: Got a lot of layers, and she needs multiple baths.
3: Okay. Is there an ice cream you won't eat?
0: You know, this might go against a lot of people, but I'm just not a mint chocolate chip one.
3: Oh, okay. That's all right. Okay.
1: Yeah,
0: I don't like mint hardly ever.
3: Right.
0: You know? So I don't want it in my ice cream. I don't want it in my tea. I like the little mints you get around Christmas time now.
2: Sure.
0: What are those called?
2: I know what you're talking about.
0: You know what I'm talking about? The little oblong square ones?
2: Yeah.
0: Really good. But yeah, now I'm not a mint person at all. But yeah, no mint chocolate chips.
2: Mm-hmm.
0: And that's what my boys always like. So I would
3: mint
0: always
3: chocolate,
0: buy them.
3: Yeah, well, you got to give them what they like. All right, answer our question. This is the most often lost household item. What do you think it is?
0: I'm gonna say your car keys.
3: Oh,
2: car keys. Oh, okay. Yeah, the keys to the car.
3: Someone said that.
1: Good guess, though.
3: Good guess.
2: Yep.
1: Sporty girl.
3: The hint for that was you wear them on your feet, but don't. Save it for the next person.
0: Okay.
1: Rings on your fingers, bells on your toes.
3: Bells on your toes. That
1: you
3: sweet gypsy rose.
1: All right, sporty girl.
3: Thank you for calling.
1: Take care.
0: Guys, have a good one.
2: All right. Thanks. Bye. You too.
1: There she goes.
3: Another call.
1: Sure. We want to talk.
3: Good morning. Hello.
5: Good morning to you.
1: Oh, look at that. The Daily Double sporty girl, the Mr. Football, ladies and gentlemen. Welcome to the show.
5: My hint of not hint my lock of the day today play on the way home, Joycey.
3: Okay,
5: celebrating your birthday.
3: Yes,
5: play 7-Eleven.
3: Oh, 7-Eleven. Okay,
5: pick three number today.
3: Mm-hmm.
2: Okay,
5: it's my gift for everybody for Joyce's birthday. 7-Eleven.
1: All right.
5: Even though her birthday was earlier. 7-Eleven today for all our listeners. And how about this for a handle for John, the new guy?
2: Yeah.
3: Okay.
5: Niles John.
2: Niles John.
3: Niles John.
5: Radio.
2: Yeah.
1: Instead of he's Nails, he's Niles.
2: Yeah, that'll work.
1: Niles John.
2: Yeah, that'll work.
5: So your new radio handle, John.
2: Niles John.
5: Niles John.
2: All right. Have to make up a new Facebook page now.
5: No, that's okay. You can do that.
3: AKA.
5: There you go.
3: And you gave yourself Mr. Football, didn't you, or did Stan?
5: No. First of all, Howie referred to me as Mr. Youngstown.
2: Okay.
5: And Stan, after numerous wins on his show, he says, I'm going to call you Mr. Football. But that's not how I got it. Long, long time ago, Joyce, when you were a young little girl,
3: there was a contest in
5: the Pittsburgh Post-Gazette. It was you picked the most winners in the Pittsburgh Post-Gazette, and you won $500. So I sent in, there was 15 games, college and pros, on it. Working. And I sent it in, and I signed it, Vince Mr. Football.
1: Oh.
5: Well, lo and behold, me and some guy from I think he was from Moon Township, we were correct on the statement. We had 17 wins, 2 losses, and there was a tie. Well, how do you predict the tie? There was no ties. And then they came down to earliest postmark, and we

0: both sent it in on the same day, so they split the $500 jackpot. They gave me $250.
1: Oh, nice.
0: The guy $250
1: because
0: we were both in it, the name stuck. Vince, Mr. Football.
1: Very good.
2: Okay.
0: How about that?
2: Yes, there's a lore. There's lore in the area for that.
0: Yeah.
2: Is there an ice cream you won't eat? I bet you eat Spumoni.
0: I don't particularly like Spumoni, but yeah. Sparky, you were right. They used to give it to you for a little,
1: Was that the one in the silver cups there?
0: Yes.
1: You've been to a lot of banquets, Mr. Football.
0: Oh, sure.
1: We get the rigatoni and the salad, the hard roll. What'd you get for dessert, a cookie or something? I forget.
0: Well, usually it was a chocolate chip cookie or a small portion of vanilla ice cream.
1: Yeah, and rigatoni was sticking together. It was always kind of cold. But, hey, I've been to many bowling banquets.
0: Oh, I'm sure.
1: You know, back, Mr. Football, back then we used to dress up for bowling banquets, suit and tie and everything. And now they just want the money and go in shorts and a T-shirt.
0: You had to wear a coat and tie.
1: Yeah.
0: The standard to go into those banquets and everything. Yeah. But, Niles, John, did you ever go to Idora Park or was
1: Niles
0: it gone
1: John.
0: Before you were there?
3: Oh, yeah. Had great times at Idora
0: Park. Wasn't
3: that
0: great? And I think the one roller coaster was the Wildcat was in the Book of Records or something like that.
3: The Wildcat.
0: One of the highest peaks, and you know, that went down so far and everything like that. Those were the good old days. Had two roller coasters, Jackrabbit and the Wildcat.
3: Ah.
0: I think, Sparky, you would like the Jackrabbit. It was kind of fun, and it wasn't that hazardous, but the
1: I like the Jackrabbit.
0: Oh, that was...
2: And it goes fast.
0: Turns and ups and downs.
1: Hey, here's a little trivia question for you there, Mr. Football. You love football. Number one, the great John Riggins, the team he played for.
0: The Diesel.
1: And who did he play for?
0: The Redskins. Well,
1: very good. But,
3: all right, ding, ding, ding.
1: He's gonna be in the Ring of Fire there, or the ring, you know, they have there to retire.
0: Ring
1: what number did he wear? What number?
0: I think he wore 44.
1: Give him the bell. Give him the bell. Way to go, Mr. Football. I knew I couldn't get anything by you there.
3: There we go.
1: I tell you what, he was one of the great running backs, man. John Riggins. All right.
0: You know what? The other day, I was in the car and I was listening. I couldn't agree more with Game Changer.
2: Chamber?
0: Mr. Royal, you're a great guy and everything, good friend and everything, but Pete Rose, I was one of my heroes growing up. Pete Rose and Paul Horning. My other favorite of all time, when he got traded to Detroit, I cried.
1: Yeah.
0: And my Rocky Colavito glove.
1: Well.
0: But
1: Pete Rose, Charlie Hustle, you know, he played every game like it was the seventh game of the World Series.
0: He was a player. I mean, what a great, you wanted to be like that guy.
1: Now, I remember watching on TV, was it 1981 when he ran over Ray Fossey? I remember watching
0: like
1: that All-Star game, and I was a little pissed at that because I'm a big Indians fan.
0: Right, it kind of ruined.
1: Yeah, he played. Fossey played.
0: But he never played as good as he did up to that time.
1: Yeah. Pete Rose, and who else was a? Of course, Joyce. Joyce always brings up
0: Paul Horning.
1: Your favorite baseball player, Joyce Card.
2: Hannes Wagner.
1: Yeah, and he was not well liked, right?
2: No.
3: Yeah.
2: Well, he wanted all the gum back. Hey, we gotta run to.
1: Okay,
2: we gotta run
1: Mr.
2: to
1: Mr.
2: calls
1: football.
2: Monday. Okay.
0: No,
2: there he goes.
3: Have a great one.
1: All right. 8:40. All right. News being brought to you by CNB Homes. 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Getting out and about today. Do have a slight chance of showers at 20%. Otherwise, mostly cloudy and the high 84, 62 the low. And tomorrow, sunny for your Sunday. And 85 should be pleasant heading to work to church tomorrow. U.S. and Iranian leaders traded further threats on Saturday as the interim deal to end the war buckles under repeated crossfire in the Middle East. President Donald Trump threatened further missile attacks against Iran after it did not submit to U.S. demands to declare the Strait of Hormuz open. Iran vowed to seek further revenge as well. Supreme Leader Moshe Khamenei sent a message about his father that the late Iranian leader, Ali Khamenei, the funeral that Iranians would avenge his death and death threats against the President of the United States. The traded threats come as tensions simmer in the Middle East. Recent U.S. airstrikes targeted Iran after attacks on ships in the strait. Negotiations continue, but Trump warns of military action if talks fail. A passenger on board a flight from Greece to Germany, partially sucked out of a window when it broke soon after takeoff. Hospital official in northern Greece said the 61-year-old man suffered neck and shoulder injuries and friction burns. Passengers reported hearing a loud bang nearly an hour into the flight Friday. One said that oxygen masks dropped and the plane began to lose altitude, causing panic. The aircraft landed normally and passengers returned to the terminal. City of Akron announced on social media it will continue using previously implemented safety measures for the rest of the month, rest of July in the Highland Square area. From July 10th through the 31st, according to this release, there will be an increased law enforcement presence in the area. The city-owned parking lot behind Chipotle will be chain closed at 1 a.m. Vehicles already in the lot may exit until 3 a.m., but any vehicles remaining after that will be towed. Also, the Walgreens parking lot there in the Highland Square area will also continue to close at midnight. Any vehicles remaining after that will be towed. And Hudson crews responded to a water main break last night on College Street between Church and Division Streets, according to this release from the city of Hudson. The break resulted in flooding in the area. College Street closed while crews excavate and complete repairs. The road closure is expected to remain in place this morning. Remember, get the local news anytime at WNIR.com. Take a look at sports in a minute.
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1: 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And happy birthday to one of the all-time greats that ever donned a Cleveland Indians uni, and that would be Lenny Barker. Lenny Barker is 71. And he threw a perfect game, and who caught that final out? Rick Manning, out there in center field. And Rick Manning calls the games now, does a good job. Lenny Barker, 71, that perfect game, man, it just seems like yesterday. The couch was probably there. He was at all the great events in Cleveland. Perfect game, 1981, I think it was in May of 1981, Lenny Barker. And there has not been even a no-hitter. You know, a perfect game is 27 up, 27 down. But there has not even been. Couch, were you there, Lenny Barker's?
6: 10-cent beer night.
1: 10-cent beer night. With Mike Hargrove at first base, the drive fumble shot. Couch, hey, how about the PBA when Don Johnson shot a 299? You were there setting the pids. All right. Couch was there, and he'll be on the air soon. All righty. That perfect game, 1981. There's not been a no-hitter in Cleveland by a pitcher since 19. That's hard to believe. Now, Parker Messick came close earlier this year, and he has been one bright star for our Cleveland Indians / Guardians. He pitched very well last night, gave up one hit, one run in six strong innings. Chase DeLauder hit a no-doubter. Chase DeLauder, a no-doubter. In fact, you watching that home run last night, I mean, that's fine. You better be careful, though. DeLauder kind of stood at home plate. He knew it was gone. Then he gave the bat twirl and looked over at the you still have two games to go with Miami, so you got to be careful. But he had a no-doubter, a two-run shot in Cleveland. They defeated the Miami Marlins 3-2 last night. Cade Smith, 1-2-3 in the ninth, earned his MLB-leading 28th save of the season. And the Guardians and Marlins play again this afternoon at 4:10. Rubber Ducks beat Chesapeake. The Bay Sox 5-2 last night. Those two teams go at it tonight at 7:05. Fireworks after the game. Cameron Percy, the Aussie, 52 years of age, shot a 466 Friday at Rainy Firestone Country Club. one-shot lead in the Colic Golf Championship, the fourth of the five major tournaments on the PGA Tour Champions. Percy had a 7-under 133 total entering play today. He's got a one-shot lead over first-round leader Jerry Kelly and Zach Johnson and local product Ryan Armour, who's played on the PGA Tour, regular tour for a number of years, now on the senior tour, the Walsh Jesuit product, hanging tough. Come on, Ryan Armour. He is tied for fifth. He is minus four. Once again, three shots back. Scotty Scheffler missed the cut. That's big news for Scotty Scheffler. I'm not sure what's going on with Scotty, but he missed the cut in the Scottish Open. And so that's the first time he's missed a cut over 4 years. Tiger Woods holds a record for making a cut on the PGA Tour, 142 consecutive tournaments. That lasted over 7 years. Way to go, Tiger. Victor Wembanyama signed a multi-year contract extension. Why not? With the San Antonio Spurs, the superstar center agreed to a 5-year, $252 million extension, that according to ESPN. Some World Cup news. Mikhail Merino scored in the 88th minute of a rebound given up by backup Belgium goalkeeper Senelemans, and Spain advanced to the World Cup semis with a 2-1 victory. And they'll take on France. Final two quarterfinal games of the World Cup are today. And we have a poll question for you. Check it out at WNAIR.com. And we'll check out the weather forecast. Back to your calls in a minute.

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1: Weather forecast today, just a slight chance of rain, the high 84. Webster Slaughter, partly cloudy tonight, the low 62. How about tomorrow? Sunny at 85, and Monday, sunny and 88 at the Talk of Akron, WNIR.
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6: 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Now, here's Phil Ferguson, John Lockwood, and Joyce Johnson.
7: It's supposed to be blue moon. Yeah, we're hoping. Yes.
8: Geez, I don't know whether to talk or enjoy the music.
7: Enjoy the music. I know. Well, we were talking about Blue Moon, yeah. And, you know,
8: DJ
7: I went
8: Joyce
7: for it.
8: In the house.
7: Went for it.
8: There we go. Yeah, I got a few more minutes to go. Saturday.
1: I got to pass this along. We're talking about Knock on the Door. You know, the.
7: Yes.
8: Yeah, yeah.
1: And Michelle says she's too shy to call on the radio, but she sent this here. It's kind of funny. She said, we have a no solicitation sign on the door.
8: Okay.
1: She goes, but no, nobody pays attention to
8: it. No, of course
1: then
8: not.
1: Then she said, my son, there's a knock on the door. She said, my son goes to answer the door in his boxers only.
8: Yeah.
1: and he answered the door, two people standing outside in suits. First thing he said to him, I'm sorry, but didn't you see the no soliciting signs?
8: Mm-hmm.
1: The guy said, sir, we're looking for so-and-so, and he pulls out his FBI badge.
8: Whoa.
1: My son said, well, just a moment, sir, as he shut the door, ran downstairs, put some clothes on, went back upstairs to find out what was going on. And there, somebody had stolen the person's identity, her identity, needed her to answer questions. But there you are.
8: Yikes.
1: You got people. He's in his boxers with the FBI right out front.
7: Oh, you yeah, gotta right. love that.
8: Yeah, well, at least it wasn't him, you know.
7: Right.
8: He showed
1: well, yeah,
8: up
1: that's
8: on,
1: true.
8: You know,
1: that's
8: OPO
1: true too.
8: Live or something.
7: And when they ask where you were between yeah. 5 and 6, just tell them kindergarten.
1: Yeah, I was
7: it
1: in kindergarten.
7: It covers you.
1: Sure.
7: Right.
1: Yeah.
8: And hey, just a reminder, you can always communicate with us via Facebook or our email address. Mine happens to be Lockwood at WNIR.com. Yeah. And I received one a couple of days ago. And it didn't say hi, John, or anything. It just said, last night, which, like I said, a couple of days ago, Ron Podesta said someone ate his three cookies that were in his mailbox.
7: I saw those three cookies.
1: I saw them there.
8: Okay.
1: Days they were there.
8: Mail theft, he said.
1: Oh, mail.
7: Oh.
8: And I'm like, okay.
1: Well.
8: You know, and I replied. I said, well, it wasn't me, but.
7: But they were good.
8: Yeah.
1: I don't think cows.
8: Yeah, that's
1: taken.
8: What I heard.
7: No,
8: anyway,
7: I did see him in his box.
8: And then, of course, today's pet photo day, and I put Missy up there with one of her looks. Like, you know, when are we going out? And,
7: yes.
8: And getting a lot of responses on that, and some new Facebook friends too. So, I'm on Facebook. And
7: I think we all are. And yeah, you can find us.
8: Yeah, and you'll find us. And like, I have a picture of Winslow, Arizona. You know, with the song "Take It Easy." You know, with standing on the corner. And then I also have profile pictures, me and Al Jardine in Las Vegas from about a decade ago.
4: All right.
7: You're easy to find.
4: Let's talk
7: get
4: to
7: a
4: people.
7: Call in here.
8: Yeah.
7: Good morning. Thank you for holding. Hello.
8: Hi there.
7: Are you there?
9: Those cookies were delicious.
7: Oh,
1: yeah, I'll tell you what, man.
7: You know, they do leave, but if it's in your box, it's sacred ground.
1: Yeah,
7: I'll tell you
1: past that, several days in a row they were there.
7: Yeah.
1: Those cookies.
7: Yeah.
1: But, you know, people get hungry, want a cookie.
9: Well, I would never put any food in the refrigerator at work. First, it was too gross, and I didn't want anybody's big fingers on my food.
1: Oh, okay.
8: Oh, right.
7: Yeah.
9: There was some guy that was notorious, this big fella, that was notorious for taking people's food.
1: Well, I don't.
9: Yeah.
1: Sometimes it's a mistake, though, right?
8: Yeah.
1: I think even Kim had mentioned.
8: I mean, I've heard
9: people know where they brought it.
8: Yeah, I mean, I've heard stories like this, and I haven't done it, but I've heard in retaliation for someone who ate someone's like chicken salad sandwich or something, they would make a sandwich and put cat food in it.
7: Oh, yes. I've heard that too.
8: And then I guess it's a lesson, a life's lesson learned, so.
7: And lunches are so unique, as we know.
8: Yes.
7: And our mailboxes are quite small.
8: Mm-hmm.
1: Yeah.
7: I think Golding needs a bigger one.
1: Yeah, he's got so much mail.
7: He needs a bigger mailbox.
1: And they should have two mailboxes for Golding.
7: Yeah.
8: Yeah.
1: Because we don't get mail, but he gets a ton of mail.
8: Yeah, yeah. Or, he can use mine as an extension of his.
1: Sure, go ahead.
7: Do you know the answer to our question here? I gave the hint. You wear it on your feet. This is the most often lost household item. What do you think it is? You wear it
1: on
7: your feet.
9: Slippers.
8: Okay.
1: Is it slippers?
8: Slippers.
1: Yeah. Okay.
8: No.
7: But I'm going to give it away. I'm going to tell you. All it's right. Socks.
1: Socks.
7: Okay. Socks.
8: All right.
7: You know, sometimes you lose one.
8: Yeah, yeah.
7: I mean, can't find the other one.
8: Okay, yeah. Well, one's in the dryer, and I guess the other one's stuck in the couch. Mm-hmm. But who knew?
7: Okay, go ahead.
9: I got something for Joyce. Because you know a lot about dogs. And Claire does like to steal my socks out of the basket. Mm-hmm. You'll find them all over the house. The other day, I had two men shook my hand. Mm-hmm. One at the vet's office and one out front at the front of the house. And I was holding Claire both times.
8: Uh-huh.
9: And she stuck her head in between us because she didn't like anybody touching her daddy.
8: Oh.
7: I think that's an accurate assessment.
8: Okay.
9: Mm-hmm.
7: She did not want to do that. I've had cats that put themselves between me and another person. They just do. They don't want you next to them. You're their person. So
1: that's right.
7: It says that your dog likes you.
8: Yeah.
7: Maybe even loves you.
8: It's like, this is my human.
7: Yeah, it's all your human.
8: Find your own.
9: Mm-hmm. Yeah, my wife's been away taking care of her mom, and when all three of us are here, she's in heaven. She sleeps so good when all of us are here.
7: Because she knows where everyone's at.
1: I hear you.
9: Oh, yeah. Because if I go to the, if I leave, especially when I leave, she likes to bite the back of my heels as she's barking the whole time.
1: You mean your wife? Oh, you mean the dog?
8: Oh, okay.
1: Bite the back of your heels. Yeah. Hey, I got a,
8: that's kind of kinky, here, Phil.
1: I got this, here's no solicitor. I got this sign from Debbie, and it says, she has this there apparently, no soliciting, and it says on the sign here, we're too broke to buy anything. We know who we are voting for. We have found Jesus. So unless you have a package from Amazon or FedEx or UPS, please go away. I
8: there
1: like
8: you
1: that
8: go.
1: Sign right
8: yeah.
1: there.
8: Good
1: sign.
8: Yeah.
1: How about you? You have anybody come to the door, knock on the door? They're a little bit strange.
9: Oh yeah. I have a good example of that. I saw two guys on the camera, and they saw it and walked away. Then this other kid, he comes up to the door, and I was in the right mood, and I chewed his ass.
1: Oh, well, see.
9: Did you go to high school? Can't you read? And he says, I dropped out. And I actually believed it.
8: Oh, yeah.
9: Oh, I
7: just
9: was,
7: say
9: I
7: public schools.
9: Come back here.
8: Yeah, why don't you drop out of my yard, okay? Just get off my grass.
9: The thing about it was, the weird thing about it was he was on a little Segway thing, and he was going back down the street.
7: Oh, okay.
9: I knew his name, and I called him back, and I said, come here. I says, I'm sorry I yelled at you. I says, I didn't mean to be so loud. I was just in the right mood.
1: Okay.
8: Yeah.
9: You apologize. I didn't mean to yell.
1: Because a lot of people, I mean, trying to make money or whatever. You know,
8: yeah, you know.
1: It's their job.
8: I mean, you know, that's good. You know, I apologize. No hard feelings. Well, now get the hell out of here.
9: What these guys do is they go from city to city selling this pest control service. Stuff.
1: Okay.
9: And if you want a solicitor's license in Kent, it's like $5.
8: Yeah.
9: So everybody and their brother's out here in the summertime, so you can't even answer the door.
8: Right, right.
9: And, he didn't have any ass left when he left. I mean,
7: when your neighbor's getting their roof done, you know you're going to get a knock on your door. Hey, your neighbor's getting their roof on. When was the last time you had your roof fixed?
8: Yeah, right.
1: If somebody's doing the driveway, they'll stop. Mm-hmm. Yeah.
8: Mm-hmm. Yeah.
9: We had hail damage at Highland Heights.
1: Yeah.
9: And all the roof crews were out, and the storm chasers came up the driveway.
1: Oh, yeah.
9: And as they were walking up the driveway, my wife was out there, and she just said, stop.
1: You should have said, oh, hell no.
8: In the name of love.
9: She just said, stop, and they knew what she meant.
1: Oh, yeah. Tell you what, you don't mess with Nettie there. No, don't mess with her.
8: I mean, I rent a house, and even when I wasn't renting a house, I would just say if they were looking for a roof, well, sorry, I rent. Thank you.
1: Yeah.
8: Move along.
1: Good idea.
9: Thing about it is, we had ours done by a local company that was there for like a couple days, and then the storm chasers were throwing them up in like a day. And my neighbor just had more problems with his roof. He just had to keep getting repaired and repaired and repaired after that.
8: Hmm.
7: That's bad.
9: Yeah.
1: We're out of time.
7: Yeah, but it was great taking your call today.
1: We love hearing from you, man.
7: You call on Monday.
8: Yeah, have a great weekend.
7: Have a good weekend.
1: Call Couch's show. Okay, then.
7: All right, take care.
8: Okay. All right.
1: See you, BSR. Love you. Bye.
8: See you Monday.
7: You're listening to WNIR. Ken Akron, ABC News is next.
10: From ABC News. I'm Brian Clark. Talks between the U.S. and Iran are set to resume at the technical level even after President Trump said the ceasefire was over. And ABC's Selena Wang at the White House said the president continues threats against Iran.
11: The president is issuing this new threat against Iran, posting this morning that 1,000 missiles are locked and loaded and aimed at Iran, with thousands more to immediately follow if the Iranian government acts on its threat to assassinate or attempt to assassinate him. And he goes further, adding that orders have already been given and the U.S. military is ready, willing, and able to completely decimate and destroy all areas of Iran.
10: The president did not sign the new housing bill into law because Congress did not pass his voting ID bill, but that housing bill did become law overnight. The bipartisan measure aims to lower home costs by making houses cheaper to build, boosting supply, and it restricts Wall Street investors from buying up single-family homes. Urgent rescues in the Midwest after dangerous weather across the region. ABC meteorologist Samara Theodore has more on the impacts in Missouri.
12: In Iron County, over 200 canoers and staff members rescued at a campsite in Talmsock Mountain State Park. These family members reacting as they waited on loved ones still stranded at the campground.
13: There's five of them camping and in a tent. They tried to stay on top of their car while it was flooding, and they lost the truck, so they had to go to a tree.
12: National Guard helicopters helping to rescue and bring campers to reunification sites.
10: In California, evacuation orders east of Los Angeles after the Summit fire expanded to cover more than 2,600 acres. Bert Horstmeyer lives in Pinyon Hills.
14: It just kind of got out of hand, so, but they'll get it out. These guys are the best.
10: Apple sued OpenAI in federal court in California, alleging OpenAI is stealing its trade secrets. You're listening to ABC News.
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10: 10 people were killed in a small plane crash in the Bahamas, says ABC's Tom Sufi Burridge.
19: An urgent investigation is underway today in the Bahamas after a small plane crashed, killing everyone on board. Video of the crash site obtained by ZNS Bahamas shows the wreckage smoldering in a forest near the capital. Officials saying one person initially survived the crash, but later died of their injuries.
10: And aviation regulators have suspended the airline's operating license during the investigation. Crews in Washington, D.C. are once again draining the reflecting pool at the Lincoln Memorial that's been hit by green algae and damage to its new blue sealant, as ABC's Chuck Sievertson explains.
20: President Trump's problem-plagued effort to revamp the pool pushes well past his initial goal of having it ready by July 4th to mark the nation's 250th birthday. Last month, the water was clouded by a green algae bloom, and pieces of the new blue sealant appeared to be peeling off the bottom. Trump has blamed the peeling on vandals, though critics allege it's from shoddy repair work. Charged Olympic canoeist David Hearn, who denies allegations that he damaged the lining.
10: That's ABC's Chuck Sievertson. Another change in Washington, D.C. The entrance to the White House is undergoing what the White House calls security enhancements and upgrades on the North Portico. It's expected to be finished around mid-September. It's not clear what these security enhancements entail. I'm Brian Clark, ABC News.
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1: 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Really just a slight chance of showers heading out to Firestone, the golf tournament today. Pretty much whatever you have planned for today, okay. 20% chance of rain and the high 84. 62, the low tonight. Tomorrow sunny and 85. And then all next week we'll be in the upper 80s, lower 90s and dry with a lot of sunshine. Funeral services for Rittman Police Sergeant Scott Reese occurred Friday afternoon, days after he was shot and killed in the line of duty. Reese's funeral at Northside Christian Church in Wadsworth through a standing room only crowd from the greater Rittman community. He was married to his wife 29 years with two daughters. Mass shooting this past Sunday also took the lives of 44-year-old Christine McWilliams and her 13-year-old daughter McKinley. Four members of law enforcement and a police canine shot as well. Now, memorial services for Christie and McKinley McWilliams will be held today at Auble Funeral Homes. Visitation for the mother and daughter, 4 to 7 p.m. at Ripman United Methodist Church, 211 North Metzger Street. A memorial service to follow. That according, once again, to Auble Funeral Homes. 44-year-old was fatally shot in Smithfield yesterday. According to this release from the Wayne County Sheriff's Office, deputies responded to the 3700 block of Smithville Western Road around 1:40 yesterday afternoon. Report of a man who was shot several times. A suspect has been arrested. However, no names have yet been released. Kansas City Hall closed yesterday after a waterline break inside the building. All court hearings, appointments, meetings were canceled. This included the arraignment hearing for the man accused of stabbing his girlfriend, then later shooting at Ohio State Highway Patrol troopers taking off on a chase that went through a Fox 10 golf course there in Stowe. Wakaga Falls Mayor Don Walters announced a professional fireworks display originally scheduled for July 3rd as part of the City America 250 celebration has been rescheduled. That will be Friday, August 7th as part of the Falls Downtown Friday event series in downtown Cuyahoga Falls. That free community event will take place on the downtown plaza from 6 to 10 p.m. with the fireworks display beginning right around 10 p.m. Remember, get the local news anytime at WNIR.com, 910, weather next.
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1: All righty.
5: Here comes Phil Ferguson. He's teeing off.
1: Here is Jerry Kelly.
5: Historic Firestone Country Club. I had guys yesterday say they think this is the end. Firestone's going to be housing developed.
1: Yeah, there's been talk about.
5: Really?
1: Which would be, I've heard similar rumors, and let's hope that we still have a tournament after this year. We have the local product hanging in there. Wouldn't it be nice if Ryan Armour won out there, a Walsh Jesuit,
5: yeah.
1: You know, finish out golf with a local product, and then. They're bowling out of Riviera, some of the greats, Pete Weber, Walter Reed Williams Jr. at Riviera.
5: Are they
1: this weekend?
5: Oh, really?
1: So
5: will they be? So you'll have the golfers and the bowlers at the Diamond Grill.
1: Well, the golfers will definitely be at the Diamond Grill. The bowlers will be grilling out hamburgers and hot dogs at Walter Reed Williams Camper. All right, today, 84 Webster Slaughter. Oh,
5: Webster,
1: just take
5: just block somebody. I was at that game.
1: I was talking to her. You were at the 1981, Lenny Barker?
5: Yeah.
1: Okay.
5: Who pitched the first perfect game in the American League?
1: Ever?
5: Ever.
1: The first, who was
5: Cy Young.
1: Well, he only won 500-plus tournaments. I mean, games and lost 380 or whatever it was. He pitched every day.
5: He pitched a doubleheader one day and won them both.
1: Don Larson?
5: What about Don Larson? Who was he, a trolley dodger?
1: He pitched a perfect game, didn't he? Right,
5: did he?
1: In the World Series. Okay, anyway. 84 the high today, 62. And how about tomorrow there, Couch? Sunny and 85, then hot next week.
5: All right, all right.
1: 90s.
5: I like it. Of course, we work inside. Lieutenant Dan's like, yeah, golf. You don't like it if you had to change shirts out in the oil patch.
1: Golf I play in the 80s gets any warmer than that. Yeah. What do you got there, Couch? What's going on?
5: Oh.
1: A little bit of this, a little bit of that.
5: Top 10 songs that define the disco era. It might come down to that. That's my ace in the hole. What was your favorite disco song?
1: Disco Duck or whatever it was. I was never a big disco. How about you, Gouch? Were you out there?
5: Oh, roller skating. You better believe it.
1: With a big ball in the middle there.
5: I had glitter balls.
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5: Okay, boomers. Who wrote it? And what is a three-dog night? 330-673-1234.
8: Want some whiskey in your water, sugar in your tea. What's all these crazy questions they're asking me?
5: On this day in 1973, Dog Night.
8: Don't turn on the lights, because I don't want to see.
5: This was a number one song for most of the summer of 1970. You know, Richard Nixon. Let's see, this is May, June, July. So we're about, 70, 80 days after May 4th at Kent State, 1970.
8: I think I'm almost choking from the smell of stale perfume. And that cigarette you're smoking.
5: I need y'all's help. Or Yinz's if you're from Pittsburgh. I need Yinz's help. Aaron Burr slays Alexander Hamilton in a duel in 1804. So wait a minute. Burr was vice president. No, Hamilton was vice president and Aaron Burr was like secretary of the treasury. It'd be like J.D. Vance shooting Scott Bessent, right? Woo-hoo-hoo-hoo-hoo! On this day, July 11th, 1972, Honda sells its first Civic, a new breed of subcompact, fuel-saving car, arrives just in time for the energy crisis of 1973, which brings long lines and occasional fist fights at the pump. Our poll question, vote now at WNIR.com. The U.S. House of Representatives is expected to vote next week on legislation that would make daylight saving time permanent, ending the twice-yearly ritual of springing forward and falling back for Americans. Are you in support of that? Good morning. You're on the air. WNIR.
9: Good morning, John. It's Bill Romer calling.
5: William.
9: How are you doing?
5: Fair to partly cloudy. Pretty good chance. Okay. I'm getting ready to go out to Revenna. I'll be there 12:30 out there in front of the Horseshoe Diner for the Revenna. It's got a big thing going on today. What are you up to?
9: Well, I've got a meeting with my former legislative aide, and then I am off to the Portage Lake Boat Parade.
5: Oh, ahoy, Beloy. Are you christening your new sloop?
9: Well, it's actually my buddy.
5: Like Caddyshack and Judge Smales.
9: Yeah. Close. My buddy's pontoon boat.
5: Aha. Uh-huh.
9: So, but we were talking earlier in the week, and we, of course, ran out of time about Medicaid fraud. And I promised I would call you back.
5: Oh, yeah. You guys passed a bill about that or something.
9: We did, and now the governor has actually signed it. It wasn't 100% sure. But Senate Bill 315 is signed, and it does a couple things. It's the bill that started out originally to put a chip into the EBT card, which makes sense. And it expanded into Medicaid fraud, and the governor did not veto something called electronic visit verification that he had previously vetoed. And this is where, when you have you've got a provider that's going out to help Grandma Denny, and when they get there, using GPS on their phone, they say, "I'm here." And when they're done working, they say, "I'm leaving." And GPS checks it and says, "Yep, they're at Grandma Denning's house." Kind of makes sense to me.
5: You know what? When I was reading that this summer, my question was, because this is federal money, the Medicaid. Most of it is. Yeah, the majority of it is.
9: About in round number 70 to 75%.
5: But if, 25%. I'm surprised that you guys had to do this. You would think I don't even know how to say it. It's just, I can't believe that there weren't these checks and balances before this.
9: John, we had it in the budget. The governor vetoed it because he thought it was intrusive.
5: Yeah.
9: Having people to prove where they were. The government was tracking them.
5: Yeah. I'm wondering. We had people wondering this week. I know you listen on and off. Something was going on with these Vinton County kids. How did nobody know about that? And were they getting Medicaid and stuff? And maybe somebody knows more about that or not. I don't know. But I think it's a good idea. I've always said, if you defraud any federal entity, it should be the same as robbing a federal bank, the penalties.
9: Well, there you go. That's a great lead-in. It also increases the penalty. I believe if you defraud more than $750,000,
5: mm-hmm.
9: it becomes an F1. So it becomes a very high-level felony.
5: Right.
9: So that was part of it. So that's a good catch, John.
5: Rob McCauley, Vivek's lieutenant governor, called me on Thursday.
9: Excellent.
5: And, man, he's fun. You know, we were talking about the tomato, out there in Findlay, that's where Campbell's a lot of, he goes, if you had a can of tomato soup, it probably came from Findlay. And I'm like, well, get rid of e-check, Rob. I said, Bill Romer's working on it. Call Lee Zeldin over there. Tell him to sign the damn thing. But anyhow, so I reminded him about that, you know.
9: I appreciate that. I texted with him yesterday. I congratulated him on an endorsement.
5: Oh, who'd he get endorsed? By the Couch Burner Show, right?
9: Yeah, exactly. The Ohio Society of CPAs. Surprise, surprise.
5: The Parent Teachers Association?
9: Oh, no, not that one. The Ohio Society of CPAs.
5: Oh, CPA, Certified Public Accountants. You're the propeller heads like you. You're a CPA and an MBA.
9: Yes, I am.
5: What else is cooking?
9: Hey, well, I want to clarify something because you're right. I do listen a lot. Earlier in the week, there was a discussion about Sharon Ray and Cindy Abrams, Bill Reps Ray, Reps Abrams, Bill, and I talked to Sharon. Just to clarify, this is the one that says if you're stopped, you have to provide identification. And if you're a passenger and it's requested, you have to provide identification. And I talked to Sharon. I said, Sharon, what's going on with that? And what she said is that the news media has blown it out of bounds. It's only if there is an articulable, it's a hard word, reasonable suspicion that the passenger has
5: All right. Hold on a minute. Okay. I had a couple of our Fourth Amendment, you know, they are, show us your papers. We have the right of our own papers and everything, constitutional. So the bill, DeWine signed the bill saying that if a police, here's what it read. We'll get to the corrections in a second, but for those that didn't get to listen all week long on a Saturday morning, in the week that was, Governor DeWine signed a bill that if a police officer pulls up a car and there's me and three of my beer drinking guys from Akron U, I want everybody's name, date of birth, and address. They didn't say identification, like a driver's license. Because I said, you know how easy that would be to give a fake name and data, you know what I'm saying? So you're saying it is going to require an ID if the cop requests it.
9: Yeah. In fact, here's the exact word. I just pulled it up.
5: Okay.
9: Sharon sent it over to me. It says, when requested by a peace officer who reasonably suspects that the passenger has committed a violation of any section contained in Title 14 of the revised code or a violation of a municipal ordinance that is substantially equivalent. So there has to be a reasonable suspicion.
5: All right, so that would almost fall under the that would almost fall into the probable cause. Your taillight was out. You ran a red light. You went right on red. That would, if the cop has some probable cause, he just can't randomly ask people.
9: Correct. And this would be the passenger sitting there with with a beer on his lap.
5: Right.
9: And, I reasonably suspect that you were drinking in a motor vehicle. I need your identification.
5: Mm-hmm.
9: So it's better than some people left out that in the news stories. And I don't blame, the average citizen. He reads a news story and says, it says that they can demand identification of anybody in a vehicle. Well, no, it has to be a reasonable suspicion.
5: Well, my Merlin, the Wonder Dog, my late great dog, he never wore a collar or had a dog license. He had the dog license. He didn't have on his person. I'm like, could they ask my dog's name, date of birth, and address? What if you got five car dogs in the car? So that's not as nefarious as three of my callers made it sound. Oh, they're trampling all over the Constitution.
9: Yep, yeah. But I understand the concern because I'm a small government guy.
5: Right.
9: The bigger part of it is you get these people that are refuse to identify.
5: Say this about that. The small government guy, I'm like Reagan, Last thing you want to hear is we're from the government. We're here to help.
9: Mm-hmm.
5: But I'm also pro-police officer and law enforcement. The tie goes to the runner in my book for the law enforcement. The law enforcement's the runner. If, you got a couple... I mean, come on. Nowadays, we got people riding dirty all over the place, Bill. We got to help our cops out a little bit.
9: I 100% agree. We've got the issue with flock camera. And again, people are reaching out to me, you got to get rid of flock cameras. Well, one that's a local issue potentially.
5: The one up in Cleveland, I have an update on that. Keep talking. I got an article.
9: Yeah.
5: On that. Yeah.
9: Yeah. I had a situation. I was driving in construction on I-90 at the Route 2 split out west, and a ramp from a landscaper trailer flew off, hit my car.
5: Oh, my.
9: And I worked with the highway patrol. They used the flock camera. They said, here's the guy. And he said, yep, I lost my ramp. And so that way, rather than we have to file for insurance, the landscaper is going to, pay for the actually a couple thousand dollars of damage to my car.
5: Mm.
9: So there are positives. Flock, but there have to be safeguards.
5: Well, all right. So we had we had a guy on Wednesday morning at 6 a.m., allegedly, although she's in the hospital, like 18 stab wounds, a guy from Canton. And he ends up at Terex Road after flipping over a Summit Metro Cruiser on Golf Den or what, But they could break off. Here's why they could break off the high speed chase. Because they picked the guy up with a flock camera in Stowe. So yep. I don't want to throw the flock camera out with the, the bathwater or whatever. Joshua Thomas, Flock's chief communications officer, according to the Plain Dealer, which I'm reading from this morning, said during a City Club of Cleveland forum that the company's cameras help police solve violent crimes, that local officials decide how the cameras are used, and that the surveillance technology is here to stay. The criticism in Cleveland is last year they alleged that Immigration Customs Enforcement used it 2,000 times.
9: Yes, like I said, there's got to be proper boundaries set up. It has to be even more secure. I understand there's many, many possibilities of hacking into flock.
5: Oh.
9: But in this case, you've got a situation where somebody might be alive right now because of flock, because there wasn't a deadly accident at 100 miles an hour on Route 8.
5: Right. Anything else?
9: Well, I'll just share a quick, funny story. the idea of, you know, the reach of WNIR and you. I walked in to get some gravel yesterday, some number 8 river stone for my little beach on my pond here.
5: Yeah.
9: And the guy, I went to pay, the guy looks, he goes, oh, you're Bill Romer. And I said, yeah, I'm Bill Romer. He goes, well, you're the guy that calls into WNIR and explains stuff. And I said, yeah. He goes, oh, yeah, you call into couch. And you guys
5: here, have a free scoop of gravel.
9: I got my five-gallon buckets of gravel. But they didn't know who the heck I was as a state representative, but they know I'm the guy that calls into John Dennis.
5: There we go.
9: So I just thought I'd make your day on that one. We laughed about it because they.
5: All right, I got one quick. Speaking of bills, okay, quickly, because yes. I was going to, this is in my list as I go through here. Columbus, Ohio. Ohio Governor Mike DeWine has signed legislation that protects elected school board members from losing their seat while serving on active military duty. Again, why is that needed?
9: Well, that's needed because of I grew up in Parma.
5: Right.
9: And there was a lady that was getting deployed to Parma who I believe was also in the Army. And my friend David Thomas, State Representative Thomas.
5: Right.
9: He news reports that said that they said, well, we're going to have to replace her since she can't serve. So we're going to have to kick her off the Parma City School Board. And we all said, that's not right. Somebody serving their country, you know, they ought to be able to still maintain their school board seat. So he introduced legislation that passed just about unanimously. The governor signed it that said that if you are deployed from a military perspective, you're allowed to keep your elected seat while you're deployed.
5: Well, that, again, that seems like common sense, but I'm glad that they did. Did you mention Parma?
9: I mentioned Parma. I went to Normandy High School.
5: I can't let a big truck of Little John or Houlihan pass on. Does our signal get to Parma?
9: It actually does. I sold my parents' house a couple years ago on the south side of Parma. And when I was over there working on it to fix it up to be able to sell it, I'd have you on in the back.
5: There you go. All right, anything else for the, you know, go to the...
9: That's what I got for today.
5: Hey, what is a Commodore?
9: A Commodore.
5: Okay, wait. So here's what happened. You listen, you know. I never know from call to call. Stream of consciousness, ADHD radio. A guy called in and said, did you know Colonel Sanders was never a colonel? And I said, yeah, it's a colonel in, where is he from, Kentucky or whatever. It's the highest civilian honor someone can receive. And Ohio doesn't have them. We have a Commodore.
9: And the swearing-in or induction for the Ohio Commodore was actually yesterday.
5: And you sent me a picture. CIC. You're like, you can't believe what I'm doing.
9: Yes. Well, I was there. That was a friend of mine that was up there. But I just thought that was funny because we had talked about it.
5: Yeah.
9: The swearing-in was July 10th. Apparently, you have to be nominated. There's a whole committee that reviews it. There's a whole bunch of standards around it.
5: Sure.
9: I learned more. When I work with you, I always have to read.

0: Let's say the body camera can do facial recognition of the persons in the car. Yeah. All right, go.
1: Ask for anything. He doesn't have to ask for anything. Yeah. He just walks by. You know, like when you go to Walmart and, oh, my goodness. That's the poor animal that's been hitting the road.
0: Oh, God, I know.
1: No, sorry.
0: I saw a raccoon commit suicide yesterday, and I'm like, oh, my. And the guy didn't even, swerve. Now, I understand you don't, human life is more valuable, but yeah, this time of year, the animals were, dead animals were all over the place.
1: Well, so everywhere, you know, like I said, you go into Walmart and you can see, and then, you know, the cameras and they're doing the DDDD thing, and, mm-hmm. you know, the measuring, blah, blah.
0: Mm-hmm.
1: And so, again, in a public place, if the city wants to put, you know, to paint the poles green, put a camera up or whatever. I mean, it's their property. It's their thing.
0: Mm-hmm.
1: It's, you know, basically that's it, right?
0: Right.
1: So, you go back to who you elect, you know, basically. Is it somebody that you can trust that's not going to violate your whatever? But, you know, like in England or London, there's supposed to be the most CVTs, and they've had them forever.
0: Mm-hmm.
1: That anybody goes, that, you know, you can completely be tracked. And then they start doing this stuff. Well, you know, the thought police, you can't post anything because it might be hateful or it might be something else. So, you know, it's just it leads to the manipulation of, you know, and the control of the citizens.
0: Mm-hmm.
1: So, you know, I think that should be the underlying context when you talk about any kind of legislation.
0: So you're going with Benjamin Franklin, I think, was, whether he said it or not, he gets credit for it. Anyone that would give up a small measure of freedom for a small measure of protection deserves neither, kind of thing.
1: Yeah, you lose both. I mean,
0: right.
1: What do you want, safety or freedom?
0: And well, I wonder, Franklin, you know, he was a inventor and lightning with kites and stuff. I haven't wondered, I said on July 4th a week ago, I said, on, you know, 250 years later, do you think our founding fathers would be even more amazed at themselves of the Constitution that was written so long ago, you know? I mean, for example, a lot of people think, oh, well, we declared independence, we were in... the Boston Tea Party was like Christmas of 73. That's 1773, right?
1: Yeah.
0: So you've got about 30 months before the Declaration of Independence. And then the actual Constitution you and I are talking about, now it technically was ratified by a plurality. I think in 1788, it had 9 of the 13 colonies, but it wasn't ratified by all 13 original colonies until 1790. That's technically 1790 is the beginning of our Constitution. So that's a, what is that, 27 years after the Tea Party? So, you know, our founding fathers were very, very thoughtful men, except for Aaron Burr killing Alexander Hamilton. How do you explain that on this day in 1804?
1: Well, I guess that would fall under, you know, that's the way it was.
0: Yeah.
1: And the acceptable practices, or what we now call, you know, community standards. And so the surveillance state is an acceptable community standard.
0: Mm.
1: So you have someone who has kidnapped a child, okay, and they're on the run, and so there's the be on the lookout for and
0: Amber Alert. Yeah,
1: mm-hmm. Yeah. Right. So that person is you know, in a passenger in a car. The victim is, you know, locked up somewhere, and they're going to get provisions. So the driver of the car may or may not know who he's got in the car as a passenger seat, and the implications. So they get pulled over for a random traffic stop, and then the officer friendly walks around, and, you know, let's just go with your thing. It's on his body cam.
0: Yeah.
1: You know, his body cam automatically says, okay, there's a face, identify it,
0: mm-hmm.
1: and, you know, run it through the database. So if you look, you know, right now, you can see the Summit County Jail roster and all the mugshots.

0: So if that offender or that fugitive, you know, is going to pay. It's going to be, here you go. And
1: or guys from Canton and Stark County flipping cars in Stowett Hudson. I guess he had a rap sheet. You know, so he was known. His photo was all over the place. So you're saying... So you're saying you could link all of the mug shots to the camera database?
0: Yeah, you got your the facial recognition database. You know, here is everybody. So all they've got to do is pass the camera, pass the police officer, pass whatever else, and if they're on the ding list, when this combination of whatever numbers that equals a facial identifier comes up. You know, then boom. But what does that mean? That means that if you are an enemy of the state, or if you have a political, if they're out, against you, we just don't have any anonymity. We don't have any freedom. I mean, the only place where you can be anonymous, kind of sort of, is call.
1: Again, it comes back, got to be free in your papers, quote, end quote,
0: Yeah, and again, with the technology today, and all of us are safer because of this technology right now. People know that there's cameras everywhere. Mm-hmm. They know that they can't just go and do something because that they're leaving a breadcrumb. They pass something somewhere, and we want to be safe when we go out on the roads. We don't want somebody 100 miles an hour trying to avoid the police or joyride or whatever else. It's a safety technology, and the whole secret or the cheat code for this is law enforcement, and the bureaucrats need to be held to a higher standard.
1: Since you're going to go there, the Flock cameras, the Supreme Court of the United States many times it says the moment you walk out of your house, you don't have an expectation of not being filmed. Okay, I think that's settled. Even the left say that, but. The way that the Democrats, the liberals, these socialists, oh, we're not communists, we're socialists, but that's a subject for another day. In Virginia, the deep state got another tool. If you are an habitual speeder in Virginia, you want to keep your privilege. It's not a right to drive. Driving privilege licenses can be suspended. If you want the privilege to drive to work, you have to put a speed limiting device on your automobile that'll be managed by GPS. If it's 45 miles per hour, you're going to go 45 miles per hour and your car won't go any faster.
0: What if your kid needs to go to the emergency room?
1: There's a thousand. Would it have an emergency button or something, right?
0: Okay.
1: 911, what's your emergency? My wife's going to be pregnant. I want to be there when it happens. No, that's a joke. My wife's in the car. I'm on Route 91. I'm trying to get down to Summa in Akron. Can you please get rid of the 55 mile an hour limit on my car? Beep. Yes. OnStar, what's your... But I'm just saying... people speed, man, and they're going to.
0: So the law enforcement, the ones that actually, punish or allow or whatever, they need to be held to a completely higher standard.
1: How so? What do you mean?
0: Zero tolerance for abuse. That's, go back to the Patriot Act. I don't have anything to hide.
1: Yeah.
0: Okay, well, what you're doing is everything's now recorded. The state can, what's the problem with that? You get a bureaucrat or some power-hungry person or, Dr. Evil gets in power, whatever, has his minions. You know what I mean? Right? So it's the
1: $1 million. Yeah, you're right.
0: It's the abuse of that data. It's the abuse of that information. It's the abuse.
1: Well, the
0: disrespect of individual expectation of some sort of monikin of primacy.
1: Well, every blue moon you'll have a police officer that had access to the database, and his buddy says, "Hey, my ex-wife's really giving. Could you give me some? Can you look up my wife's car and see where she is or whatever?" All the technology could be misused. It's like any other. Benign issue. A gun is harmless Guns don't kill people. People kill people, right?
0: The nature of law enforcement and bureaucracy and leaders attracts those
1: Amen.
0: Who see its potential.
1: You better believe it. Yeah. All right, I got to go. It's good to hear from you. Thank you. WNIR, good morning.
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1: No, we made the national news.
2: Made the national news. Sean Sticks Larkin, who does, he's a police officer out of Tulsa. He does a lot of the...
1: Wait a minute, what? I'm going to write it down because somebody might call in. What's it called? I've never heard of.
2: Okay, it's On Patrol Live. It's on the TV network is called Reels, R-E-E-L-Z.
1: Okay.
2: You can get it on, if you've got Philo or, but just go to On Patrol Live or Reels and you ought to be able to get it.
1: Got it.
2: And it's the old live PD.
1: Well, what did they show on Patrol Live about, what video, did they show videos or what, the golf course, what did they show?
2: Yes, they started with the golf course. And they probably put together about five different golfers who took, pictures, plus another video. And then after the golf course, they took the video where the, minivan T-bones the Metro Parks.
1: Yeah, they turtled that thing, put it right on its back, yeah.
2: Yes, so they put together about... seven or eight videos, a dash cam. But it wound up being about 3 minutes.
1: All right.
2: It was really good.
1: Did they do a timeline?
2: They did not do
1: okay.
2: A timeline.
1: All right. Because here's what I've been asking all week. I got my 5 inches of stuff from this week. It's 6 a.m. A.M., 6 a.m., is when he allegedly stabs his girlfriend. 6 in the morning. What time did the crash happen? Like 6 at night? Where was he for those? Where did he go from 6 a.m.? When did the police chase start, and how did it start? I've never heard that. They didn't chase him for 12 hours, is my point.
2: No, but and you're right about when the stabbing initially occurred. Well, I think there was a realization on his part. I'm in trouble, and I don't know if his car was spotted somewhere down in Canton late that afternoon. But by the time he got up to Terex Road, it was a little after 7 o'clock.
1: Yeah.
2: And then by the time he was in Stowe at Fox Bend, and then up there, it was. About 7:30.
1: That's what I mean. Where was he? So, when did he start going on the run and how? No one's seemed to be able to answer that for me, but.
2: He was probably on the run all day, just not on the run. Maybe at, family home or whatever, but the point is that the police chase really ramped up late in the afternoon.
1: All right, hold on a minute. 19 News, Canton Police reported Wednesday morning. Canton officers were called to 6 a.m. on Tuesday already, 15th Street, after a mother reported her daughter had been stabbed by her boyfriend. Officers arrived to find victim, 33-year-old Canton woman, stabbed 15 times at home, covered in blood. She's recovering at Altman Hospital, miraculously. But, I don't know. I'm just curious. It says here, flock surveillance cameras got a hit on the vehicle in Stowe, Ohio at 7:30 p.m. in Darrow Road in Hudson. So where was he for all those hours? It was my question.
2: Well, it wouldn't shock me if a flock camera hit on his car somewhere in Canton.
1: That was the key. He was that's a whole nother thing. Did they mention that on Patrol Live? He started in a Kia Telluride, carjacked a minivan. How many cars did he get into? Two or three? I don't even know.
2: Yeah. Well, they did reference the carjacking. But here's the thing, and you're talking about flock cameras. Last night, one of their departments is the Toledo Police Department. and a flock camera led to an arrest of a pretty bad guy. And just ironically that, you know, you're talking about that. And so these things are used a ton and used, and we don't even know they're used.
1: Right.
2: And, you know, to me, again, it's a no-brainer. If, you know, if you're not doing anything wrong, you have nothing to worry
1: about. Well, that is, I'm just saying at this point, I've kind of taken the bit, you know. Meaning that, you know, finally after a while, horse will realize, you know what, all I got to do is just deal with this bit in my mouth, and they feed me and clothe me and whatever. It's kind of a form of brainwashing, but it's I've come to the realization that technology is here. This AI stuff, I don't know if that's going to be the end of the world as we know it, but there, I like the ChatGPT stuff and whatever, because basically what I do is on my Copilot thingy, on my whatever that is, some company, the Copilot is the AI, it'll summarize an article like the one that came out the other day that was pretty convoluted, you know, and I'm like, I don't understand this one, you know, but it'll give more. But what it'll do is on each point, it's like when we were in graduate school, we had to cite our references, you know, it would give me the source of that information. So it's basically not creating anything. It's just saving me time. And then my job is to go and verify, you know, the information from those various sources, you know. But I'm just saying this AI and these cameras and everything, man, I don't know. Are we in Minority Report? I mean, eventually you're walking down the, you know, the sidewalk, you stub your toe and you give out an expletive, and then a ticket prints out next to the next to you, you know, like Sandra Bullock. No. I don't know.
2: I'll say, I think the majority of us lead pretty boring lives that no one would be interested in. You know what I mean? I mean, I don't think a camera is going to be that interested in my life when I leave. You know, the house, go to the gym every day. You know, so
1: right.
2: Camera. And now, hey, so here's another one. And this was something we talked about a couple of years ago. Remember the camera situation down in Peninsula, down there right in front of the Winking Lizard?
1: Do you know, I? Where, yeah, we finally got rid of Judge Hoover, finally, yes.
2: But I will tell you this. When you know, go down that hill, going down in the Peninsula on 303, you know, you are taking your time. You are no longer, you know, zipping through there, you know, which is not a bad thing because it's a two-lane road down there. You got a lot of traffic because of the towpath.
1: You got a lot of, you got the Cuyahoga Valley train coming through. You got bicyclists, right. You got people with dogs and yeah, I understand.
2: Right. So I think its desired effect works. Now, was it misused? I mean, you could debate that, but
1: well, we did that with Newburgh Heights. They were sitting there writing tickets with an unmarked police car, but it's legal under the Ohio Revised Code if it is a civil, not criminal, speeding ticket, like Newburgh Heights, and what was the other one up there? Lyndhurst, right? Yeah. So Peninsula would be the same thing. Here was where Summit County Court. That would be the Dominion for if you had, let's say you got a $150 speeding ticket going through Peninsula, you would have to put $100 filing fees to contest it. Are you going to throw another, you're out 150 now. Are you going to roll the dice and double down on $100 filing fees to fight it? No.
2: No.
1: So they reduced, they had to refund a lot of those fees to people. And I think the filing fees is nominal now. Somebody will know, $5, $10, $15, $20 or whatever. But, you know, I don't even know there should be a filing fee anymore. I mean, it's not like you got human beings. They just send it in there. That's nothing but a revenue stream for the local gendarmes.
2: Right. Hey, you know, these flock cameras could have been inevitable anyhow, but are they a response to all the millions of bad people that were let in the country during Joe Biden's presidency? I mean, there are bad people that are in this country that weren't in this country 6 years ago.
1: Well, that was the criticism with Cleveland, that Cleveland flock cameras last year. Immigration custom. Remember, Ohio's a border state. You go halfway out into Lake Erie, you're in Canada. Okay, we're a border state. People don't think about that.
0: Right.
1: So last year, the plane dealer this week said that flock camera was requested 2,000 times in one calendar year. So that's, you know, not a lot for immigration customs enforcement. Now, I don't have a problem with that. I don't know. You and I might be the last two people to think that it is illegal to come into the country illegally.
2: And if you're not only illegal, but you are a convicted criminal illegal, I mean, we don't want you in this country. If you've done something really rotten in another country, if you are a criminal, I mean, by nature, you're a criminal because you entered this country illegally. But beyond that, I mean, if you're someone who's not a very good person and you're here illegally, and you know there weren't just a couple dozen, there were hundreds of thousands. You take hundreds of thousands and divide 50 states by hundreds of thousands, that's a lot of people in one state.
1: Well, look, in that vein, quickly, then I got to go because I just looked at the clock. Christy Noem and the bureau member up in Minnesota, that really was the beginning of end of her, and she was spending $250 million on all those. Remember, Trump didn't know about it. Christy Noem files for a divorce. Think about it. A couple of years ago, she's a governor of South Dakota, not unattractive. She's running commercials. Are you a plumber? Are you a doctor? Are you a nurse? Do you have a license? South Dakota accepts all 50 other 49 state licenses. And now, you know, we found out she killed her dog Cricket. Her husband was a weirdo dressing up like women. Right. I think that was one of the most awkward moments I've ever seen in U.S. Congress. Christy Noem is being grilled by some Democrat, and she goes, "Is your husband a cross dresser or something?" He's sitting right behind her. But Christy Noem, I don't know. She's dating what's his face? What's the political operative?
2: Yes. Yeah. I know.
1: And she was,
2: you know, what kind of guy are you? What kind of guy are you that Christy Noem doesn't turn you on? I mean, you're married.
1: I gotta go. Yeah. Okay. All right. Bye.
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1: You're going to need some of David's ice. You're going to need some of David's ice here. 84 degrees, basically slight chance of rain between now and 1 o'clock. And calm wind, 84 degrees today, and then on... let me see here. Sunday, I'm looking. Sunny and 85 degrees on Sunday. Monday, high near 88. Tuesday, Wednesday, and Thursday, we could be around 92 degrees. WNIR Ken Akron, it is 10 a.m.
8: From ABC News. I'm Brian Clark. President Trump overnight threatened Iran with missile strikes if it tried to assassinate him. He had said earlier in the week the ceasefire was over after the two countries exchanged fire. But ABC's Selena Wang at the White House says there's still hope for a permanent deal, and technical talks are continuing between the two sides.
9: The U.S. hitting more than 170 targets in Iran over 2 days. That was in response to Iran attacking commercial ships in the Strait of Hormuz. And we're now learning from a senior U.S. official that the Iranians privately told Trump's advisors that they, quote, screwed up and made a mistake in shooting at those ships in the Strait, and that they said, let's keep talking.
8: In Missouri, rushing floodwaters on a day of evacuations and rescues. The flooding triggered by heavy rain. More than 150 children had to be rescued along with staff members by helicopter from a camp in the state. Evacuation orders are in place east of Los Angeles, where a wildfire has grown to cover more than 2,600 acres. Jonathan Torres with L.A. County Fire says
10: temperatures were in excess of nearly 100 degrees here. I know we had some winds about 10 to 15 miles an hour coming out of the east.
8: So far, there's no word on any buildings that were damaged or destroyed. Meta has pulled a new AI feature from use after it was attacked by critics, says ABC's Andrew Dimbert.
11: The technology called Muse Image, with a video version also in development, had a feature that would have allowed users to generate new content using photos, videos, and other material from public Instagram profiles as sort of visual references. And for millions of users, participation would have been automatic. Anyone over 18 with a public Instagram account was included by default unless they took steps to opt out themselves.
8: CDC confirms another American's been infected with Ebola while working for a humanitarian organization in Democratic Republic of the Congo. There are over 1,800 cases in the region. You're listening to ABC.
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8: Maine Democrats say they'll hold a party convention 2 weeks from today to choose a new nominee for the Senate race after Graham Plattner withdrew. He was facing a charge of sexual assault that he has denied. The party's chair, Charlie Dingman, said
18: the convention will be fair, representative, and as transparent as possible as we all come together in service of our ultimate goal, defeating Susan Collins and winning this Senate seat.
8: There's an investigation underway into a terrifying accident on board an aircraft flying to Germany.
19: The Ryanair plane departing Greece Friday, shortly after takeoff, one of its windows was suddenly blown out. A severe decompression, then pulling a 61-year-old man in the window seat, partially out of the plane. His wife grabbing onto him for dear life, sources say. Damage to the right engine, clearly visible in images. A Greek aviation official telling us there was an engine failure with debris from that engine smashing that window. Tom Sufi Burridge, ABC News, London.
8: Spain and France are into the World Cup semifinals, and today England will play Norway. Argentina meets Switzerland to round out the final four. And Martha Lillard died last month in Oklahoma, the 78-year-old, the last living U.S. polio patient who is dependent on an iron lung. I'm Brian Clark, ABC News.
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1: And good morning, you're on the air, WNIR.
4: Good morning, I'm going to get you off speaker. Your caller earlier that was, I guess, a little concerned about technology and was talking about, you know, if police body cameras could somehow do facial ID, the one thing that he's forgetting is that's a one-way tool currently. Those cameras are just recording. They don't have the ability to get out wirelessly to go interact with some sort of a database that could give you any sort of facial recognition, so it would have to be a complete revamping of that technology completely to ever have that occur.
1: So the cops are just going to say, hey, you in the back seat, what's your name, date of birth, and where do you live?
4: If they've got reasonable cause. Again, I'm glad Bill Romer called in and clarified that, because as we know so often, the media likes to hype things up just to rile folks up when it shouldn't, when there's no need, and then of course you can't get them to talk about anything when it's something important, you know, like our property taxes going up again. Boy, you know, just hey, we haven't even got the bill yet here in Summit County for the taxes that are due at the end of this month, and now Kristen's going to send us out a new bill telling us that they think our houses are all worth 25% more than they were 3 years ago.
1: So Summit County is back in the 3-year rotation again, and you said that they jacked up your land value 8% and your home value 25%.
4: Yeah, very small percentage on the land this time. Now, 3 years ago, they decided it was 60% up on the land and 60% up on the home. So, you know, I'm not exactly sure what's going on and where they come up with those numbers. And I started poking around at some of the other communities in Summit County.
1: Or are the tax bills delayed because of the homestead exemption for 700,000 Ohioans or whatever? They're getting $400 or $500.
4: My understanding is, at least in Summit County, the only things that changed on your tax bill are if you are in an educational service center, so you're not represented by a city school district. So
1: what's that mean?
4: Akron. Well, so you're either in one of two things. You're either in a city school district, or you're not in a city school district, which puts you in an educational service center.
1: Who would not be in a school district?
4: No. Well, it's not in a city school district.
1: Versus what?
4: So let's do like Woodridge. Woodridge, it's not city. Woodridge is local. So they're in the Summit County Educational Service Center.
1: Wait a minute. What are you talking about? So you're telling me the people in Cuyahoga Falls?
4: Cuyahoga Falls is in the Cuyahoga Falls City School District.
1: Yeah, but Woodridge is in the Cuyahoga Falls zip code.
4: No. Yeah, but Woodridge is its own school district. Woodridge local. Remember, that's where you got to pay attention when they do the school closings. And Phil's going through all these, and some of them he says this city school district, and others he says so-and-so local school district. If the word city appears, your taxes didn't go down. If the word local appears in your school district, it did go down slightly. So, at least in Summit County, let's put it that way. But, so we've got tax bills that are always billing in arrears that are due at the end of this month.
1: Right.
4: And they just saw a press release yesterday letting us know the next three-year look at appraisals is now done, and we're going to get that notification later this month. But you can go online and look at it today if you want to, and, you know, just ruin your Saturday.
1: So you go to Kristen Scalise's website?
4: Yeah, it's Summit County Fiscal Office.
1: Yeah.
4: And then from there, pull up your partial, change the little counter from 25 to 26, and look at appraisal history, and right there is your new number. Yeah, so aren't, well, you were never, so well, I guess you owned property at one point, but you're not there anymore.
1: Yeah. Well, I got out when the federal government, okay, it was one thing, Akron Metropolitan Housing Authority, heck, what, I just filed the plaque. I was filling up boxes because I got to do some work in the basement, okay? And I found my Landlord of the Year award I got from AMHA. AMHA, they did do the lead paint stuff, right? But the federal government about 2000, 2001 said, you got to do this black mold. And I said, that's it. Lead-based paint doesn't grow back, but the mold does, you know. And that's when I cashed out. Lily and I cashed out about 2003 Akron, you know. Plus, I saw what was going on between Judge Adams and Don Plesquelic.
3: That we didn't give in to those naysayers. The people, you know who they are, the people who call talk radio.
1: Remember, Adams and Plesquelic got in a fight over the, you know, the sewer system, and then that brought us the, what, $1 billion federal lawsuit and a big dig and all that? I'm like, that's going to cost everybody $200 a month on their water bill.
4: Yeah, someday we need to get in the Wayback Machine and remember that we were fighting at one point for that whole levy that was going to be, it was nicknamed Stools for Schools. Remember, we were going to sell the sewer system and use that to fund the schools.
1: January 12th, 2026, that's this year, January, the Treasurer Division of Summit County has temporarily relocated to One Cascade Plaza, Akron. What's that? That's, I'm looking on Kristen's thing here.
4: Yeah, it's kind of catty corner from where they used to be because they're completely reconstructed.
1: Due to construction of the Ohio Building, 175 South Main Street, Summit County Fiscal Office is temporarily relocated, effective. Oh, that was last August. So,
4: We paid our. If you paid your property taxes in full and in person, you got to pay them over at the kind of catty corner across the street. February.
1: They're hiding from us, huh?
4: No. They're, like I said, they're what you just said. They're actually doing reconstructing the old Ohio.
1: All right, hold on a minute. I'm gonna look up first house I ever bought. And you said do what now? Return to the search. It says, hold on, it says return to search results assessment year 2025. Ah, click on 2026. Aha.
4: And then on the left-hand side, go down into appraisal history, value history, something history.
1: Hold on a minute. Yeah, there's a, hold on, I got to move my mic over to my laptop because I... Pay taxes online, pay bill, estimator, summary, detail, due, tax history,
4: yep,
1: assessment, values, value history,
4: yep.
1: Which one is it? Probably value history.
4: You want history, because history is going to show you what it is, this new one for 20, starting in 26, and then what it was for 23, 24, 25, and...
1: Oh, my, okay, so...
4: You go back like 20 years.
1: Oh, my. All right. Holy cow. I paid 15,000 for that house in 1990. Tax year 2026. What's 15,300 minus 13,009? So that went up. The land went up about $1,300, and the building went from 35,900 to 50 grand. It went up 14 grand in 1 year.
4: Yeah, or 50%.
1: Oh, man. Well, thanks for that. Now I'm going to start getting phone calls from all over Northeast Ohio about our property taxes.
4: Well, hey, and again, you know, it's a good time to be talking about it, because which one of the two governor candidates you think would be doing anything about property taxes? It sure won't be lock them up and mask them up Amy.
1: Amy, what you want to do? Jack up your property taxes, put a mask on too.
4: I saw a...
1: Vivek and Rob, you guys could use that. I'll get write that, do a parody of that. Amy, what you want to do? Yeah.
4: I saw a red MAGA hat the other day, and then you had to read under it, and it was, make Amy go away.
1: All right, man. I got to go. I'll see you. WNIR, hello?
5: Hey, good morning, John.
1: Hey.
5: Listening to, if you're not doing anything wrong, you don't have to worry about it. You know, if that's the case, anybody that's a government worker, while you're on the clock, the general public should have access to the flock cameras to see where you're at and who you're meeting with and where you're going. You know, if they really want to play this game, here's the game we're going to play. You know, where are you? Oh, looks like, oh, Mr. Officer, it looks like you were at that donut shop quite a while and you met up with so-and-so. What would you guys discuss? You know, or, you know, where were you, Mr. Government worker, Mr. Representative, Mr. Whatever? Oh, why are you meeting up with that company? You know, is there something we need to know about? You know, you think that everybody thinks that this information is benign. It's not. It's incredibly valuable. That's why all these corporations pay to have access. It's amazing that everybody that can pay has access to this information, except myself. Like if I wanted to say, hey, I would like Mr. Flock, I would like to know where I want access to everywhere I've been and everything. I want to have my information. No, you can't have that. Why not? It's my information. I'm sorry. No. But if you're selling whatever you're selling or whatever you're doing, absolutely. You pay the money, you can have it. So, no, we really need to get rid of all this stuff. It's not, and also the police cameras, they do use facial recognition, but it's in post-editing. You know, it has to, you have to request the
1: information. The body camera?
5: Yeah, the body cameras. They do use it. Some of them do use it, but it's not instant. It's not like, which I think that's coming, you know, because, I mean, how hard is it to, you know, add some Bluetooth or something to it where, you know, you look in the car, you flash that body cam around, and next thing you know, you're going to get a ping on one of those people, and it's going to say, oh, you know, the guy in the back seat, you know, take care of him. You know, because now if you go back and look at it and then say, oh, yeah, you know, that, you know, 2 days ago when you stopped him, you know, the guy in the back with the red shirt, he was wanted for whatever. But I think that that's coming. I mean, it's not a difficult thing.
1: All right, hold on a minute. So the debate over the flock has raged in Cleveland and across the United States, pitting the company and supporters who say the cameras help police catch criminals against critics who argue technology infringes on privacy rights of ordinary people like you and me. Flock's cameras automatically photograph every passing license plate. The images are stored, cataloged, and made searchable by law enforcement agencies across the United States, regardless of whether the vehicle's owner is suspected of a crime. Thomas, that's the guy that's in charge of Flock, said the database can be critical to finding murder suspects, locating kidnapping victims, and people that tried to allegedly kill their girlfriend in Canton and ended up in Hudson, Ohio, Terex Road. Mm-hmm. As more cities adopt the technology, critics have increasingly described it as a mass surveillance Big Brother system, and you echo that.
5: John, it's not just it doesn't just record the plate. If you are using a Bluetooth or have Wi-Fi, it intercepts that information. It's not just the plate.
1: How do you know that? Because
5: if you read the disclaimers.
1: In what?
5: Give the contract to the cities and everything. It says it spells it right out in there.
1: Thomas, this is here's the headline in the Plain Dealer this morning. There will be cameras in Cleveland, and the owner of Flock launches full-scale defense of the surveillance at the City Club in Cleveland yesterday, okay?
5: Mm-hmm.
1: And so, if it's not Flock, it's going to be some other cameras. Cameras aren't going anywhere. But he said, Thomas said, Flock's system includes audit logs. What's that mean? An audit log. What would be a generic version of that?
5: I'm assuming that everything that's recorded.
1: audit logs that record who had access to data and when.
5: Okay.
1: Along with alerts designed to identify potential misuse. Who's Golbeck? That's one of the probably. Hold on a minute. Who's Golbeck? I don't remember. It just says Golbeck said these, and so these sorts of explanations that Flock can do it. These settings within the Flock system, we don't address what I think are the core problems, which is that it's undemocratic to be surveilling average citizens who have done nothing wrong and have no probable cause.
5: Right. Well, like I said, but the thing
1: should
5: is
1: you only, in other words, basically what they're saying is. If somebody wants access, Cleveland proper, they have to have probable cause or a warrant to get your Flock information. I think pushing for, right?
5: I think that's right. But then eventually they're going to sell it to somebody else who's going to use predictive AI.
1: Here we go.
5: And say, oh, well, that's what they're going to do.
1: Sandra Bullock, you cussed it. Here's your ticket, Minority Report.
5: Oh, that's Demolition Man.
1: Oh, okay, sorry.
5: No,
1: is that the one where Wesley Snipes has got white hair or blonde hair?
5: Simon Phoenix.
1: Is that based on a comic book? How do you know that?
5: No. That's Demolition Man. You know, Wesley Snipes comes back as, he is Simon Phoenix. They were both frozen, him and, what was his name?
1: Stallone.
5: Yeah, I know, but what was his name?
1: I don't know. I have no idea.
5: Officer, whatever. And they both are frozen at the same time. They bring back Simon Phoenix to, you know, because they needed an event. To press the next thing, the next.
1: Oh, level. They needed a Lusitania. What are they? False flag.
5: Yeah, they needed a false flag, so they brought him back, and then Sylvester Stallone took him out, and they brought him back because they said, "Oh, he's the only one who could take him out."
1: Hey, so, I want to thank you. You owe me 2 hours, okay? Was it you that said I got to watch Sleepless in Seattle because it involves a talk radio?
5: No.
1: Oh, okay.
5: I watched Idiocracy.
1: Oh, that's right. I knew you. Idiocracy. All right. So anyhow, Wednesday or Thursday on American Movie Classics, must have been Tom Hanks' day. Must have been his birthday. I don't know. So Sleepless in Seattle. So I started watching it, and I got halfway through, and I crossed the Rubicon. It's cheaper. It's quicker to sit and watch the end of the movie than, you know what I mean? I crossed the halfway point. That movie was horrible. And it's a remake of a horrible movie from the 1940s.
5: I'm sure. I mean, I've never seen it.
1: Okay, good. You know, I got 2 minutes. What else?
5: Yeah. I think that's what we need to do is say every politician, every government worker that pushes for it, say, fine, you know what? Because
1: every politician should have a body camera when they're at work.
5: No,
1: when they're at work.
5: No, we can. We're going to use the... I don't know where you were. Hey, Bill Romer, maybe you did get an extra scoop of grass.
1: Yeah, Bill.
5: Explain that? You want to explain why did he give you that?
1: Out of the car, long hair. Nice. Citizens arrest. Citizens arrest.
6: I say this call for action, and now, nip it in the bud.
1: All right, I got to go. I'll see you.
5: Good people.
1: All right, bye. We'll be back.
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1: So about 2 hours from now, I'll be arriving at the Horseshoe Diner, downtown Ravenna, for Woody and the folks' slop truck there. Be there from 12:30 to 2:30. Speaking of property taxes, we talked about Summit County, your reappraisal's coming. Get ready, Bill, Buffalo Bill, wake up. You're going to get another not nasty letter from Kristen Scalise, everybody in Summit County, or most everybody. Matt Kelly, Couch, see you today at at our 250th anniversary of Ravenna. Oh, hey, what famous astronaut lived in Ravenna for about 2 years when he was very young? There's some trivia. The auditor's office of Portage County will have a booth on the street. Hey, Matt, call me. Let me know where your booth is. And can people come up and ask? Well, that means we'll be up for reappraisal next year at Portage County, right? 3 years goes around quickly. So I'm just warning you, get ready. But and then should daylight saving time be made permanent? Vote now at WNIR.com. The U.S. Congress next week might vote on finally getting rid of daylight saving time. You're on the air. Hello.
10: Morning, John.
1: Hey.
10: Hey, how are you?
1: Good.
10: This block camera, from what I understand with this, it's you pass through them all the time, and they track every block camera that you go through. Now, they not only track the license plate, they track any sticker that's on your car, any scratch, your color, and if anything has been changed over the weeks or months or years since you've owned that car. So it follows every move you make to your parents' house, your grandparents' house, your friend's house, and they log this in a database. So they know when you're going to the grocery store, they know when you're going to church, or when you're going to be in a certain area at a certain time. And this is this is what I think attacks the Fourth Amendment, to be safe in your papers, like you said earlier. This is the problem, I believe. I think it's overreach. We don't need this. Now, you were saying, oh, well, you catch the bad guys. We're always going to have bad guys that slip through the cracks. We're always going to have bad guys.
1: No, my example was the guys, okay, I still want the timeline. In the week that was, if you couldn't get in this week, 330-673-1234. 6 a.m., what, Tuesday or Wednesday morning, Canton, Ohio, 6 in the morning, this man had ended up arrested up on Terex Road 13, 14 hours later. So at like 6 in the morning, the police are called, and he's in a Kia Telluride. Where was he from about 6:30 a.m. in the morning until about 12 hours later? Where was he, you know? Here's the difference. If it wasn't for a Flock camera in Stowe, we wouldn't have found him.
10: Eventually, you would have.
1: Oh, yeah, after he killed 10 other people.
10: Well, you go through these cameras every day. They've been up on the streetlights.
1: Well, I'm looking at one right now. People who complain about Flock cameras don't have to mow around it in their front yard every week like I do. There's one right. It's because people were talking about this the other day. It's on the right of way, and it's a. Oh, it looks like it's about 10, it's a black pole about 10 feet high with a little black, box on it with a radar dish, a black radar, like a solar powered.
10: That's your solar power.
1: Yeah.
10: That powers that.
1: Well, these things aren't going anywhere, so what are you going to do?
10: Well, that's it. I mean, we've been tracked and our ID and everything is, just like facial recognition, that's updated every week, every time you pass under a light. Now, do they look at those? A lot of the cities, they don't even look at those cameras. Some of them don't even work. They're just there to keep people to stop at a red light or just safe speed or whatever. But they do. You can get a ticket just by a camera. But now I hear that they're paying people to have these Flock cameras put on their property.
1: Hmm.
10: In your subdivision, in your the block or whatever.
1: Hey, if you're listening, you could pay me. I'll put one in my front yard. Call me, Flock.
10: But it's
1: how much they pay you?
10: Well, that goes back to I don't know how much they're going to pay him. $100.
1: Where'd you hear that? Where'd you?
10: This is on social media.
1: Uh huh. Well, it's got to be right if it's on the internet.
10: Well, if the guy is taking a photograph of his neighbor and he's got a Flock camera sitting up against his house. Is that fake? Here's the neighbor across the street telling the story about his other neighbor on the other side of the street where they came in last week and they dug a hole, put in a post, and here's his Flock camera sitting up against his house.
1: Well, I'd rather have that than the
10: But we've been
1: fiber optics guy blowing my house up at Twinsburg Township.
10: But we've been surveilled ever since OnStar came out. Everybody thought that OnStar, you just push the button in case of an emergency. OnStar was always on.
1: Mm-hmm.

0: his church, conspiracy and all of this. He was a lieutenant in the Army for a long time, and he was in Special Forces. And
1: There you go. They weren't listening to you. They were listening to him.
0: Exactly. But I was his friend, and they listened on my phone. So anytime I used my phone, it doesn't matter whether or not I was calling him, if I was calling anybody, as soon as I was picked up on the other end, I'd hear this click, click, click. And he even told me, he said, "Tom, they're listening to you. I can't talk to you. Stop by and we'll talk."
1: Okay. And speaking of this afternoon,
2: 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Stop by, say hello. There'll be a bounce house for the kids, a magician, great food and giveaways. 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
1: And they've pretty much taken the rain out of the forecast this afternoon. It says between now and 1 p.m., you might have a slight chance, 10 to 20%. But I looked out at I had to make coffee and poked out the back. It's a beautiful day shaping up. 84 degrees here at the bottom of the hour at 10:34. Close enough for government work. Tonight, man, you might be able to turn the AC off. Tonight, low of 59 here in Akron. Tomorrow, sunny and 85. Monday, hot. Sunny and 88. Tuesday, hotter. Sunny and 92. Wednesday, the same. Sunny and 92. WNIR, go.
3: Hey, I got just a statement regarding data. Anytime you collect data, it's worth money. And we got to figure out a way that it's like, if you collect my email address and you sell it to somebody, you made money off me. How do I get compensated?
1: I don't know. How?
3: I don't know. You know, any time that you get a
1: well, what do you look? Free is not free, okay? Do you pay yes or no for your email account, like AOL? If you don't pay for it, then it's not free. They're providing that service so that they can sell your information.
3: Yeah, it's probably written in the...
1: you scroll down for... Way down in the box. Just go to, I agree. What'd you agree to? Oh, well, you're going to Guantanamo exactly. Bay. Oh, okay. Well, at least it's warm.
3: Well, you know, data is information. It is power. It is control. You know, it won't be long. You know, let's take these, the boxes that you guys are talking about, read your license plate. Somebody be able to access that and know that your car is 20 years old, and you're going to get a text from a car dealership saying, hey, maybe it's time to lease a new car.
1: Okay.
3: You know, it's just one of them situations. It's like, just don't know, you know. There's a show on TV. I don't know if you've seen it. It's called The Audacity. It's on a regular network. And it's about collecting data and information off of people. It's worth watching, you know, at least the first season.
1: Okay.
3: That's it.
1: Oh, okay. WNIR from your car. Hello.
4: You know the Wizard of Oz when they tell the witch, be gone, you have no power around here?
1: No, I don't remember. Oh, because of the ruby slippers thingy?
4: Yeah, she says, be gone before somebody drops a house on you.
1: Oh, yeah, but, yeah.
4: Mm-hmm. Yeah, that's the way I feel about those cameras when it comes to enforcing tickets, because I've gotten a multitude of tickets that I just throw away, and nothing ever happens. They are harmless. They can't do squat to you. And they say when you renew your license or, you know, either your license plate, your license, nothing. Now, it's a company car, and I always tell them it's a truck. And I said, you know, multiple people drive it, and there's no way I'm paying tickets, and it goes away. They can put cameras wherever they want. Who cares?
1: I do.
4: For what reason? Are you paying anything? Did you pay the ticket?
1: Yes. And here's why.
4: Don't do it.
1: Here's why. It's in Tallahassee. My son's Jeep, okay, that's in my name, and he's driving it. And I didn't want to get Jack. I didn't. It's for $100. My peace of mind is worth $100 in that example. And it was a teachable moment for him. It was the first time he ever got any kind of speeding ticket. He is not a lead foot like his old man.

0: Yeah, okay. And what happened was, it was in some school zone. I could have fought it, but it's not worth it because it was a teachable moment. But if it was my car, meaning I drove it, it'd be different, maybe. But I don't know. I've got 100,000 speeding tickets coming. Okay, all right. You know what I mean? So every once in a while, it's karma.
1: Yeah, I just, you got your tickets. If I get pulled over and a cop gets me, that's fine. You got me. I refuse to pay on this.
0: All right, you do you. It's civil. They could file a judgment, jack your credit up. That's about the worst they could do.
1: Yeah, and I'm 61. Everything's bought and paid for.
0: All right, well, that's what I mean. You're in a different position than where, you know, I mean, I don't.
1: But
0: I don't
1: if
0: know.
1: Any of your callers in the coming up after I get off, I would love to know if they were threatened or because again.
0: All right, let's use an example. Newburgh Heights, 60 miles an hour on 77. You've got a cop in his private white truck, and he's writing these civil citations. Do you want to know, in that example, did anybody in Newburgh Heights get a civil citation or in Peninsula and just pay it? Or the other side, if you did not pay it, what happened is what you want to know.
1: I want to know, but I didn't understand the first part. Is a guy taking radar and not stopping you?
0: Yeah. Well, that was from a month ago in a plane dealer, Newburgh Heights. And then the I-team, TV8, you know, the husband and wife, Peggy and Ed Gallick or whatever.
1: Right, yeah, yeah.
0: So you know what Newburgh did? They said, well, it's unmarked. So you know what they did? They got magnetic police, like you would put on your house. So it says police above his door and about 4 inches high and about 2 inches high and about 8 inches long. That's it. Yeah, well, but they said it's Ohio Revised Code says it's civil, not criminal. That's why they can do it.
1: All right, so I got two in Newburgh, but not going down 77. Was going down Harvard, which is part of Newburgh Heights.
0: Probably the same situation.
1: Yeah, but again, it was camera. I refuse. They're going to have to get out. Do you remember Drew Carey said he would speed? He got so much money, he became so rich that he would speed in the rain and the cold just for the cops to say, you know why I pulled you over? And he goes, you know, I'm speeding just to watch you do this. But so if he wants to get out, pull me over and tell me, I'll pay fair and square. I refuse just out of principle to have a camera hit me and not explain to me. And hey, listen, maybe I'll lose in the end. Maybe when I'm 71, I'm going to owe $10,000.
0: Yeah.
1: But for right now, nothing's happened. So, yeah, you put it out to your callers.
0: Okay. WNIR, hello.
2: Good morning.
0: Hey.
2: Hey, I'm calling you from my non-polluting Stark County car.
0: Your non-what, please?
2: My non-polluting Stark County car.
0: Oh, your non-e-check polluting Stark County.
2: Hey, you know, in my little town down here in Canal Fulton, when I go in and out of town and they have the little, you know, your speed is, they tell me thank you when I'm doing the speed limit. So I appreciate it. But, hey, you know, they've been listening in on your phone calls and that since the 30s. I mean, you know, they had guys tapped in the phone lines, and if your name started with lead or you got this magazine or whatever, that's been going on forever.
0: Well, hold on a minute. Wayne sent me a funny thing. Speaking of comedians, your previous caller sounds like the punchline from a comedian who said he couldn't afford a home security system, so he hangs an ISIS flag and a Confederate flag on his front porch, ensuring he gets 24-hour surveillance from the FBI and the CIA.
2: There you go. But, you know, it's and here's the, you know, all the guys calling in, I'm assuming they're calling from their cell phones. Well, you can take down all these signs. You can take down all these cameras and that, but your cell phone is still tracking you. And if you have a car newer than 2000, they know where you're at.
0: All right, hold on a minute.
2: It has a navigation in it.
0: Earlier this week, I said I saw this dangly thing at the front of a Toyota at the Acme parking lot. And it turns out it's some kind of ornament that has to do with drifting culture, okay? But then that brought up the black static thingies that used to dangle down behind our car in the 70s, you know, And why, yeah. what would the, I had like 12 different theories. It helps your AM radio better. It'll ground you. It keeps dust from magnetizing on your car. But the one I'd never heard before, he said though in the 80s, he put those on his car because they would nullify the early radar in the early 80s. Remember when they started running radar on 77? I do.
2: Yeah, and there was something that you could actually spray on your license plate that would deflect it.
0: Yeah, which is all that stuff's illegal as heck, yeah.
2: Right, but, you know, it's one of my very good friends, he passed away, I graduated with him, but he was over in Germany when he was in the Army. You know what he did? He listened in on people. He was a communication specialist, and he was listening to just regular folks that lived there.
0: My grandma, Hazel Denning, and my mother, Patricia Denning, my mom's in Dover. Her mother-in-law is in Port Washington, Ohio, and they're on the party line. You put two scoops of sugar in, and then you have to have, you know what I mean? They're doing some kind of, and Bobby Huggins, Akron Youth coach, the Huggins family was on grandma's party line. And he goes, Mrs. Denning, and two of them go, yes. Can I use the phone, please? I only be 3 minutes. I got to call the coach or whatever. Part, people have been listening on Alexander Graham Bell, okay? On Family Guy, okay? The theme was the first, who was the first prank phone call, okay? Alexander Graham Bell called his assistant, right? And then 30 seconds later, Graham Bell picks the phone up and the guy goes, is your refrigerator running? You better go find it out. The day that the phone was invented, they started pranking people and listening in on it.
2: Yeah, you know, it's just like, I've got more stuff to worry about. I got to worry about paying my property taxes. Like, let's bitch and moan about that. That's costing me a lot of money.
0: Yeah. You e-check scofflaw. What's your address? I want to register my car at your house in Canal Fulton. Okay. Are you near Gawky's hamburger stand?
2: Oh, God, I missed that place.
0: My buddy Mike ran that early 90s. My buddy Mike, the flaming redhead. Remember? I don't know if you remember Mikey 35 years ago. He passed away in 98, believe it or not.
2: Man, I ate there as often as I... In fact, I ate there two or three times a day sometimes when I was off.
0: Well, we were down at the barn, the wedding barn.
2: Yeah, on the other side of town there. Yeah.
0: That would have been the longest day of the year. What was that? The 21st of June, my best friend's daughter got married, and that was a nice venue. But why didn't they have cell phone or Wi-Fi service there? Do you guys have bad cell phones? That was the only complaint that everybody had. They, you know, they're taking pictures. They want to send them, and they, you know, I don't know. I thought maybe it was like one of those things. This is a private ceremony. You know, they'll do that, like Travis and Taylor and all that. I guess they used Wi-Fi blockers and stuff in New York City at Madison Square Garden, allegedly. Did you hear that? And I wondered if maybe, you know, maybe you would think of one, you know, but they didn't even have, like, you know, if you go to a library or you go anywhere and, you know, you got to get a password, you know, you can log into their local Wi-Fi network or whatever. But other than that, it's a beautiful venue.
2: Well, there's a bridge that goes over the river, and that's not the 193. It's the one on the opposite side on Market.
0: Yeah.
2: And there's like a dead spot right on that bridge.
0: Oh, hey, speaking of which, they bought a couple spots. A canoe livery there is doing clean up the Tuscarawas River. When was that? Was that last weekend in Canal Fulton?
2: You know, I don't know.
0: Oh, I don't believe you're from Canal Fulton. You would know everything going on. Everybody knows everything. I'll tell you what, man. Hey, speaking of government surveillance, okay? Let me see. Two of the three have passed away, okay? There was Doug and Moose and Mike. Okay. So, Luna Lake. You ever heard of it, Clinton?
2: Used to go fishing there all the time.
0: Okay. So, Mike lives at Luna Lake and has Gawky's, right? And so two of our buddies in the late 80s got DUIs. And when they got the DUI, they gave Luna Lake's address. And you know, Luna Lake has the old farmhouse there as a bar.
2: Right.
0: They're sitting at the bar with their ankle bracelet on drinking. And so Moose kept taking out isopropyl, what is that, rubbing alcohol, right? And I'm like, what are you doing? He says, this thing senses alcohol. You're not supposed to drink while you have that thing on. Did you know that?
2: I didn't know that.
0: And he was taking rubbing alcohol, and I said, what happens? He goes, well, what this does is it saturates it says that I am blood alcohol content 10.0. I should be dead. And it nullified the ankle. So, you know, the government's been surveilling us forever. I haven't got one call on this. I thought for sure Virginia is going to be the first state in the union. It'll come to Ohio pretty soon. You watch. If you are a habitual speeder, like our previous caller, okay, if your license is up for a 6-month suspension, you will be allowed to ask for like a governor on your accelerator pedal. I don't know how it works, but it monitors GPS. Here's how it works. You want to drive to work privileges, right? Well, you can only go the posted speed limit. And the minute you go 45, the GPS will cut off the extra gas to the throttle body. You know that's coming.
2: And you know what? Like I said, it's impossible not to speed every day. Everybody does it. Everybody breaks the law every day. I don't care who you are.
0: Yeah.
2: And, you know, so if it comes to that, then you'll have to go to speed limit, I guess. But until then, foot to the pedal and hope you don't get caught.
0: All right, see you. Take care.
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4: Hey, how you doing?
0: Good. What's up?
4: Hey, so I got a question for you. With these civil tickets, how are they putting it on your credit? They don't have your Social Security number, and they can't get it.
0: Maybe. I don't know.
4: They can't put it on your credit because they would have to have your Social Security number, and it's a private company.
0: All right, let me think about that. Let me see here. Hold on a minute. So let's say they get a summary judgment. Okay. You get a ticket, you don't pay it, and they send you a notice and say, if you don't pay this in 30 days, and then they get a summary default judgment, how could they jack up your personal credit? That's a good point. I don't know. I'm asking if it's ever happened. That's the only cautionary tale that's out there, I guess.
4: Okay, so.
0: Or here's what I think they might be able to do. They might be able to say you cannot renew your driver's license until the fee's paid. For example, the University of Akron parking tickets. I had a buddy that had like 20 of them. And before they would give him his diploma to go graduate, he had to pay the parking tickets. They held his diploma up for cash. They got a way of doing it.
4: Okay, so hang on a minute. Now, I've gotten many of these tickets in many different cities. I've never paid any of them. I always write nice picture on the ticket and send it back because there's no picture of the driver. I've never gotten a reply back. It's a scare tactic because the average person that gets this ticket will pay it because they're afraid
0: right.
4: of what's going to happen. a person that's smart knows there's not a damn thing they can do to you about it because they don't have your Social Security number, so they can't put it on your credit. It's civil. What are they going to do to you? There's nothing they can do to you. So it's the majority of people that are going to pay it, and they're not going to worry about the ones that don't.
0: Well, we said that about that's what happened in Peninsula when they wrote like 10,000 tickets in one summer, a couple summers ago. $150 ticket. And the cop wasn't there, stationary camera, civil. But if you wanted to contest it, because like you said, it's not me driving the phone, driving the car thing or whatever. Summit or Stowe City Muni Court was charging $100 filing fee to contest $150. So you, if you lose, you now owe $250. And that got that. They finally said that wasn't they did. But you're not wrong about that. But I don't know.
4: And then one more thing. You were talking about the little governor on the pedals. I read somewhere that Ford, as of 2027 or 2028, they're putting gadgets in the car that if they smell alcohol...
0: Oh, no, that's... That's been going on since the transportation bill under Joe Biden and Pete Buttigieg. Remember, they're going to put charging stations every 50 miles on the highway. They're going to put speed cameras on the highway. Part of that bill, Debbie Dingell of Michigan and another rep, Debbie Dingell had a tragedy in her family about somebody killed a daughter, DUI, and she's in model year 20. It's not just Ford. All the manufacturers are going to have to put breathalyzers and a sensor in your steering wheel that would your sweat would let them know if you're drunk and a camera to let you know if you're stoned or falling asleep.
4: Yeah, that starts, I think, next year or in 2020.
0: It starts this model year, I think, 26, 27. But I asked people, nobody called about that either, so I don't know.
4: Yeah, I figured I'd tell you, they don't have your Social Security number, so they can't mess up your credit.
0: Okay, all right. I'll take your word for it. Your results may vary. Let's go here.
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0: Thank you, David. 330-673-1234. Got an hour to go with yours truly, and then about an hour and a half from now, we'll be out there at the Horseshoe Diner, the slop truck out front with Woody and the folks. We'll be there from 12:30 to 2:30. See you there. Our poll question today. The United States Congress is going to convene next week. They're considering a vote on ending daylight saving time. Are you tired of spring forward and fall back? If so, call your congressperson. Trump said Iran will be bombed back to the Stone Age if he's assassinated. I'm telling you, it'll be 2 years Monday, July 13th, when that kid from Butler, PA, the early reporting always seems to be the most accurate. The early reporting was they had found some 4chan or some kind of thing that he got money from Iran to kill Trump. And he was in a BlackRock television commercial when he was in school 2 years before. Maybe that's why Trump killed the Ayatollah of rock and roll over there, blew him to smithereens, because they tried to kill him. The Hormuz deal is a big misunderstanding. DeWine signs a bill protecting our military deployed if they're on the Ohio school board members. Illinois Second Amendment assault weapon ban upheld by a federal appellate court. Christy Noem's getting divorced. And Summit County reappraisal is coming. It's 11 o'clock. Give me a call on the Talk of Akron, WNIR.
11: From ABC News, I'm Brian Clark. Federal agents served subpoenas on New York Times journalists who had reported on security concerns involving the new Air Force One. Lawyer for the newspaper said this should shock the conscience of any American who believes in the Constitution and press freedoms. The Justice Department says its targets are not reporters, but those leaking classified information. Potential threats from Iran forced the president to change his plans, returning from Turkey after the NATO summit last week. But even though the U.S. and Iran traded fire, there's still hope for a long-term deal, says ABC's Martha Raddatz.
12: A senior U.S. official saying that the Iranians said firing on the ships was a mistake, an errant part of the Iranian regime that was trying to undermine the deal. We screwed up. Let's keep talking.
11: Elsewhere in the Middle East, Democratic Congressman Ro Khanna says he was detained by Israeli settlers during his visits to a West Bank village on Thursday. He said,
13: these hoodlums come in with machine guns, an M4, an American-made machine gun, and they detain us. They block off the road. And then they call the IDF, and the IDF is on their side, not on the side of the Americans.
11: His group was eventually allowed to pass. There were multiple water rescues Friday in Missouri amid dangerous flooding, says ABC's Morgan Norwood.
14: A state of emergency in Missouri after life-threatening flash floods swept through the region. Amy Wiggard and her cousin Don were camping with a large group of friends and family in Lesterville.
15: We got out of the campers and the water was up past our knees.
14: When she says before dawn, floodwaters rushed away their 8 campers and 3 other vehicles.
15: We were just in total shock, didn't think this was really happening.
14: Fortunately, everyone in the group accounted for.
11: The CDC says another American's been infected with Ebola while working for a humanitarian group in the Democratic Republic of the Congo. There are more than 1,800 confirmed cases in the region. You're listening to ABC News.
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11: The housing affordability bill became law overnight, even without President Trump's signature, as he had refused to sign it because Congress did not pass his strict voter ID bill.
21: This housing bill passed with overwhelming support from Democrats and Republicans. Plus, it hits at one of the biggest issues for Americans right now, the cost of buying a home. And this bill aims to lower the cost by boosting supply, making homes cheaper to build, and restricting Wall Street investors from buying up single-family homes. And yet, Trump torpedoed the planned signing of this bill 10 days earlier, calling the bill a, quote, big yawn.
11: That's ABC's Selena Wang. There's a parasitic disease in 31 states, often spread by produce. The gastrointestinal problems could last for weeks, but experts say there are ways to reduce the risk of illness.
22: Cyclosporiasis is something you don't want. The diarrhea can last for weeks. Previous outbreaks have been linked to raspberries, basil, cilantro, snow peas, and salad mixes. Experts say instead of buying salad mixes, get a head of lettuce and peel off the outer layer. Washing fruits and vegetables in vinegar can help. That taste can be washed away in a salad spinner with water. And don't forget to wash the cutting board and the counter. Wayne Cabot, ABC News.
11: There's a family reunion in England. King Charles met his grandchildren, Archie and Lilibet, for the first time in several years, along with their parents, Prince Harry and his wife, Meghan, to mid an ongoing rift in the royal family. I'm Brian Clark, ABC News.
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25: Good morning, John Loretta, WNIR News. 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Saturdays, get their chef specials. Frank's Place, Akron's best neighborhood bar, serving great food for more than 33 years. City of Akron tried to make things very hard for Highland Tavern to renew their liquor license. They believe many of the police calls are due to calls connected to the Highland Square Bar. This week's city council meeting voted not to renew the liquor permit for the long-standing tavern, as the license is set for renewal in October. Now that objection has been mailed to the Ohio Department of Liquor Control for a final decision. Officials with the Akron Police Department believe that the past 2 years have resulted in dozens of calls that have something to do with the tavern. Many people are not blaming the adults at the tavern. They're blaming teens who try to get into the facility. Many of those teens are believed to be carrying guns, according to police. Funeral services for Rittman Police Sergeant Scott Reese occurred Friday afternoon, days after he was shot and killed in the line of duty. Reese's funeral at Northside Christian Church in Wadsworth yesterday. Reese was married to his wife for 29 years, and they had 2 daughters. The service concluded with a final radio call for Reese. The shooting this past Sunday also took the lives of 44-year-old Christy McWilliams and 13-year-old daughter McKinley McWilliams. Four members of law enforcement and a police canine were shot as well. Memorial services for Christy and McKinley McWilliams, both killed in that shooting on Sunday, will be held today. Visitation for mother and daughter, 4 to 7, at Ritman United Methodist Church, 211 North Metzger Street, with a memorial service to follow. A 44-year-old man dead in Smithville shot on Friday. According to Wayne County Sheriff's Office, deputies responded to the 3700 block of Smithville Western Road around 1:40 in the afternoon for a man shot. A suspect has been arrested. No other details are available. Cuyahoga Falls Mayor Don Walters announced that the professional fireworks display, originally scheduled for July the 3rd, as part of the city's America 250 celebration, rescheduled for Friday, August 7th, as part of the Falls Downtown Friday event series in downtown Cuyahoga Falls. For local news anytime, go to WNIR.com. WNIR weather, mostly cloudy this morning, some patchy fog possible. Possibility of some sunshine this afternoon with scattered showers, 84 for the high, clouds and 62 tonight, tomorrow sunshine and 86. Currently it's 78 degrees at the Talk of Akron, WNIR.
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4: Hey, Couch, can you hear me?
0: Yep.
4: Hey, look, I have some real quick things I want to throw by you, so I'd appreciate some time. First of all, I believe in the flock cameras 100%. I enjoy the surveillance. I think it helps the country and protects Americans. But I'm all behind it.
0: Where'd you go?
4: Can you hear?
0: You're breaking out. I don't know where you are. If you could safely move to your left or right, maybe.
4: Can you hear me now?
0: Now I can. Yeah.
4: All right. The flock cameras I support. I believe in all that surveillance. I think it protects the country. Second of all, I don't think the country can do anything right because we fail on every time we try to pass a law. Supreme Court and all of them, they all fail. You know, they can't get anything right. The daylight savings time thing, I hope it passes, but I doubt it because we're so dysfunctional we can't pass anything.
0: Mm-hmm.
4: Third thing is the president thing with a lawsuit with that woman that he has to pay. I want to say, they had no evidence on that, okay? They had no physical evidence, no DNA, no collaborating witnesses, no nothing with that case. It all became of a video of him in the bus joking with a buddy, and it came from her calling a friend saying that it happened, which is all hearsay. It's all conjecture. There was no physical evidence in that case that President Trump actually committed that crime and that assault. He shouldn't. It all came down to the jurors just having Trump derangement syndrome. These jurors are so corrupt. You know, last time I checked, when you go to court, you're convicted within a reasonable doubt that you committed a crime. But in that case, there was no evidence. They had no, you know what I'm saying? There was no proof that he actually assaulted that woman besides hearsay and a couple phone calls of someone saying he did this, he did that, he touched a woman, you know, years ago, and he knew her. But other than that, they didn't have any real evidence that he actually did it. No witnesses, no DNA, no physical evidence, no none of that. And he still got convicted. That should worry all of us.
0: NIR, hello?
5: Hi, John.
0: Hey, what's up?
5: Me, finally. I tell you what, when the heat drops, I sleep.
0: Hey, I don't know if I've ever... How long has the Highland Tavern been open with that... Let me say this about that. Don't you get a liquor license from the state of Ohio? How can the Akron City Council jack that up? Home rule?
5: No, the liquor license is state-run.
0: Yeah. Okay? Well, how could the City Council of Akron cancel a guy? He's like, look, it's not my fault.
5: They can't cancel it. See, this is how stuff gets started. They cannot cancel it. There is a review board. Okay,
0: Review board of who? State officials or Akron City Council?
5: State of Ohio reviews it.
0: Okay.
5: Selling to minors, the neighborhood doesn't like cars parked in front of their house. You know, there always was a corner bar, just like a corner grocery store, okay?
0: Okay.
5: The guys would get off work, and they'd go down there, and they'd sit and have a few, and then they'd walk home,
0: mm-hmm.
5: All right? And they had a review board. If it was too rowdy, too many times people were getting shot, you know, there's nothing new going on there. It's just hypersensitive because it's on a main drag, and it's where God and everybody can see what's going on,
0: mm-hmm.
5: Okay?
0: Mm-hmm.
5: You know, you and I went up to Highland Square when it was just as raucous and as rowdy as things could be.
0: Yeah.
5: But nobody got shot. I mean, somebody might go home with a bloody nose or something like that, or some nefarious dealing might be going on someplace. And there was, back in the day, they did have trouble with the neighborhood and such. But it was nothing. This is trouble on steroids, okay? And the kids, just like the way they protest, they don't know what they're protesting. They're just mad, and they don't know why. And I have a feeling, because it was in that little newspaper, I get that West Side Leader paper, and I was looking at it, and Margo Somerville is against giving them a hard time. For some reason, they were picked out. Now, if you recall, during the pandemic, COVID comes out at 10 o'clock, you got to go home, you know, and that stuff like that, amniactics. Wear your mask and your cape, you know, and don't drink. You'll get COVID. It was that ridiculous. I mean, it's almost like everybody's trying to forget that we had 2.5 years erased from our lives. Your daughter, she didn't get to graduate, walking across the stage telling the principal, your fly's down.
0: Your pants are on fire.
5: Yeah, but it's the idea that that was an experiment to see if they could control the populace.
0: Mm-hmm.
5: Well, now, maybe it's been about the right amount of time from 17 to 21. Yeah, it's been about the right amount of time. Maybe those kids feel like they've been gypped out of something, so they want to shoot everybody.
0: Mm.
5: You know, I can see the nexus. But they did not close. They did not want to adhere to the rules. Now, there is a cabal of people.
0: Well, what happened is was that last summer where two people were shot and killed in a gunplay? Innocent guy. Was that a year ago already?
5: Yes.
0: So what happened is the city said, look, we want all the bars there, all the liquor licenses. We want you to, you know, wrap it up by midnight, and the other bars capitulated and went along to get along, but they said, no, we pay the extra money to be open till 2 in the morning. You know, that costs money, you know.
5: And the tavern wasn't there when we used to go up there. I mean, it was relatively new. There was lawyers' offices. There was a couple
0: That's what I'm trying. Okay, I'm trying to. Anyhow, moving on. What else?
5: Well, the other day you were talking about don't have an opening band that people like more than
0: you. It was Richard Belzer. Some of the procedurals, I don't watch that Law and Order. Oh, it was Mariska Hargitay, and that led to, we were talking about Jane Mansfield, blah, blah, blah. And then it was a Belzer. Belzer did, the comedian was the opening band, because when Skinner opened for the Stones and went out there and did Freebird for 17 minutes, how would you like to follow that? So that kind of started a thing where the opening band blew the Stones away in that example. So they started having comedians. And I remember going one time to and we're like, get off the daggone thing. We want the band. Okay, that's the topic. What about it?
5: All right. Back in the day, at Blossom Music Center, it was wide open. Okay? You could bring in coolers full of beer, you know, bottles of wine, whatever, and you could sit on the lawn and get pleasantly blown away while the bands played. Well, years ago, and I can't remember the year, because if I could, I wasn't there. The James Gang, you know, Joe Walsh had already been, I think, on his own by then. But here in Ohio, he got the James Gang together.
0: Mm-hmm.
5: And they did all the songs from their early albums as they opened for this band. Oh yeah, Guess Who?
0: Who?
5: Okay, a bunch of, who? No, Guess Who?
0: Who?
5: Yeah. No.
0: Who?
5: Guess who? I'm doing
0: Who's on third?
5: What?
0: Oh, the Canadian commie band. The Guess
5: yeah.
0: Who. Okay.
5: They were the...
0: So the James Gang blew the Guess Who out of the water. When Joe starts going...
5: Yeah.
0: Yeah.
5: And now you have a bunch of drunken Ohioans.
0: Yeah.
5: Listening to that good old... Block of rule.
0: Right.
5: And they kept clapping, more. And so finally the James Gang came out and did one or two more songs. They left.
0: They wanted an encore for the opening band.
5: Well, they just wouldn't let them go away.
0: Right.
5: We're hooping and hollering and carrying on and stuff. And the Guess Who kind of had their time cut into, and they did not like being upstage.
0: Mm.
5: Now, the Guess Who did a song called American Woman.
0: Mm-hmm.
5: And they came out and they changed one of the words to B-I-T-C-H. And that was it. I mean, bottles, cans, an occasional cooler, everything. They didn't have chicken wire. And they got
0: chicken wire?
5: Finally, they got run off stage, and they actually stopped the show. You were for 10 minutes by my watch. We caught heck like we were throwing popcorn boxes in a movie theater. And it was just the idea. And then they came back out, and, you know, you've heard Boo Birds before.
0: Mm-hmm.
5: You could hear the boos over the amplified music.
0: Mm.
5: I mean, people were roaring, boo, boo. And a lot of people, such as myself, said, well, I'm leaving. And I don't know how many people were left. There might have been, you know, one or two Canadians in the audience. They might have stayed. But that was just the case. And that, folks, took away being able to bring bottles and cans into Blossom. Now you have to buy our $50 a glass beer.
0: Or you got to, they used to allow, I was never a wine guy, but it seems like my friend had looked like a Native American wine flax made out of deer skin or something.
5: Those are, Europeans made those out of goat skin.
0: Okay.
5: Stuff.
0: Yeah.
5: They made them out of, and.
0: So yeah, what we did was, I'm like, hey, how long can you make that? So we were like trying to see how far we could get away to fill my mouth full of wine, like 10 feet. You know, I'm running over people trying to get wine out of it. He's squeezing it like a tube of toothpaste.
5: But they were non-metallic, and you could put something else into them called alcohol. real alcohol, distilled alcohol.
0: Oh.
5: If you fill a bag up of that,
0: yeah,
5: by the end of the show, you're going to be falling down drunk, and everybody around.
0: I went down. Remember, is the Army Navy place still open over there? Where Exchange and Market meet? They used to be 40 some years ago. I'm going to go out. Well, it was literally 40 years ago. Probably 2 months ago. I went to the Army Navy Club and I wanted a military surplus backpack. And I bought one. It was probably Vietnam era that had a metal frame to it, if you know what I mean.
5: Yeah.
0: But it had like a cup holder with a latch on it for your water bottle, which I filled with 151 rum.
5: Well, yeah.
0: And my buddy came over. He was like, he thought he was going to get a big slug of water out in field camp.
5: Now, that's some water.
0: He's like, oh, I said, yeah, that's, we're out in, you know, we're out there in Casper, Wyoming. I'm like, that's fire water. Ooh. White man, speak with forked tongue.
5: Don't burp around the campfire. What was that? So, you still there?
0: I am.
5: Okay, quit laughing. It's not funny. This is serious stuff. No, it's always something that ruins it for the next group behind them. So sure. I guess maybe the, you know, Highland Square was always avant-garde. I mean, you know, if you went up there, you might see something that might shock you. Oh, my God.
0: Oh, yes. It yes.
5: It's fun.
0: Right.
5: The dancing on the tables.
0: Yeah.
5: But, you know, that was a fun place, but they ruined it for everybody and made it dangerous for the people that live there.
0: Hey.
6: So, fat, drunk, and stupid is no way to go through life, sir.
0: No fun of any kind.
5: No fun of any kind. Right. And I, you know, I listen to you guys talking about flock cameras and this and that and the other thing. When they first started appearing, you know, they had those little traffic camera lights. If I was sitting at a red light, I'd just put my finger up in the air and saluted him.
0: Mm-hmm.
5: I just have to, so the whole time I was sitting there with my finger, and then I got tired of doing that because winter's cold and you have to roll down the window. You know, it gets old. Everything gets old.
0: Okay. All right. I'll see you. Take care. We'll be right back.
7: 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You have just entered the Twilight.
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0: WNIR, hello.
9: Hi, John.
0: Hey.
9: I'd make a comment on Trump and the assassination. As, you know, if he gets assassinated and he wants to blow up Iran, that won't be his choice.
0: Expound. I don't know what you're talking about.
9: Well, if he gets assassinated, he says he's going to unload on
0: Trump
9: Iran.
0: Warns U.S. military, quote, will destroy all areas of Iran in the event he's assassinated by Iran. 1,000 missiles locked and loaded, end quote.
9: He'll be dead. It won't be his call.
0: Okay. So he doesn't have a dead man switch on it then, huh?
9: Yeah, that's right. And I don't think a Democrat will vote for it. If it has to.
0: Well, it's the military.
9: It'd be the new commander-in-chief, right?
0: No. The minute Trump gets killed by Iran, the missiles, we're going to bomb Iran.
9: That doesn't make any sense. Like that decision.
0: No, J.D. Vance would be in charge of the military at that point, and Vance is a Marine.
9: So Vance is going to do what Trump told him to do?
0: Yeah.
9: Okay.
0: All right. WNIR, hello.
10: Hello, Coach. How are you doing today?
0: Super.
10: Hello? Super. I wanted to tell you the one guy that called in about the tickets and stuff. I'll tell you something that happened to me from experience. I was on vacation with the family, and I went through Illinois, and there was a toll road there. But at the time when we went through, there was semis were all jamming into the toll booths, and they had an area where you just drive straight through. And, of course, ignorant that I was, I did drive straight through. And it turned out I did that like four times going out west, and I did it four gates coming, make a long story short, four gates coming back. And I didn't think too much of it until I got a letter in the mail. And they took a picture of my license plate, and they said that you have missed these gates here on this date, this date, this date, and this date. And coming back 2 weeks later, you also missed the same four gates. And so you had the, they said you owe the toll for those gates. Plus, there was a $2 penalty for not paying when I went through. And I thought, I was laughing at that, until at the bottom it said that if I did not pay, that the state of Illinois would tell the state of Ohio that I owed money to the state of Illinois, and I would not be allowed to renew my license plate until I paid the fines, which it amounted to about $60, I think, total. But I was very...
0: How long ago?
10: Well, this was like a couple of years ago.
0: Oh, this wasn't like 40 years ago. Okay, so this isn't... Okay.
10: No, a couple of
0: so
10: years
0: is there, well, wait a minute, that tracks. Ohio might have reciprocity with the neighboring states, including Illinois, you know, Indiana, Illinois. That would go both ways. If somebody goes through the easy pass, there was a semi truck company that was, you know, $5,000 they didn't pay, remember? And I'm like, how do they get away with that? You know,
10: I don't think they got away with it.
0: Well, they did, because all they have to do is get a new public utilities or PUCO number or something. Anyhow, the point is, Illinois, the guy said, oh, they can't do anything to me. They don't have my social security. And I'm like, yeah, well, they can make your life a living hell. And that might be an example. You got to pay Illinois before we'll renew your Ohio driver's license, the one with your photo on it, right?
10: Yeah, well, this is if you wanted to renew your place. It was told, it was right at the bottom, and they told me it's not, you know, I can't.
0: Yeah.
10: It's basically the same thing. Like, if I wanted to contest, well, I'd have to go back there. And
0: yeah, good luck with that. Mm-hmm.
10: Yeah, $100 fine. And it was, I chuckled until I saw that, and I thought, well.
0: Well, now, wait a minute. Let me think about that, because the real break even between the two, from what we're finding out, if you got that on the interstate, right?
10: Yes.
0: Okay, that would be state sanctioned, that might be criminal versus civil, because a civil would be like Peninsula, Highland Heights, or wherever. What was Huber? What's the one up there, or the one in, you know, where you have a small little burg like Lindale, where they have a cop in the box, and it's a civil versus criminal. I'm betting you were under the criminal side of it. That's why it had more teeth.
10: Well, all I know is that it said, well, it wasn't worth it for the $60.
0: Well, that's what I'm saying, you know.
10: Yeah.
0: If you want to make your life, you know, more miserable over $100, come on, man. You know, I'm saying, yeah.
10: That's easy. You just pay the money. A lot of people do. Just pay the money, make it go away.
0: That's right.
10: You know?
0: Yep.
10: And it's a logical conclusion, you know.
0: Mm-hmm.
10: But, again, this other guy that said he saw somebody who got convicted on no evidence, you know, and they railroaded him. I'm very careful anymore when I speak to police. When a guy says, well, you don't have anything to hide. If you didn't do anything wrong, you know, you don't have to worry. Oh, yes, you do. Don't say anything.
0: Mm-hmm.
10: You
0: have the right to remain silent. Am I detained or am I free to go?
10: Yeah, that's right. And I would tell everyone, do so. Remain silent,
0: mm-hmm.
10: you know?
0: Mm-hmm.
10: So you have a good day.
0: All right. WNIR, hello.
12: Couch.
0: Hey.
12: You were talking about your MKZ yesterday.
0: Hot Rod Lincoln, man.
12: The Hot Rod Lincoln. So I found an 07 MKZ. It was in an estate sale down here in Canton, one of our big auction company was having an estate sale. 07, 25,000 original miles on it. I bought it for Becky. This thing, well, especially with her driving, because like when she leaves a light, it's more like a jet aircraft taken off from an aircraft carrier.
0: 3, 2, 1.
12: Exactly. You better be buckled in. But I

0: Yeah, I forgot that part of the story. So I'll have.
1: But it was right there at 77 and 36. My cousin married a man, and he's not my cousin. He's cousin by marriage. He went to bed one night, 54 years old, and he didn't wake up, you know? So the funeral was, calling hours were like 1 to 3 or whatever. I can't remember. But I'm just like right now, okay? I got to be out at the Horseshoe Diner at 12. At 1 hour from now, I'll be in Ravenna for the 250 anniversary thing and all the stuff going on down there for 2 hours. So I get on my horse, and I'm telling you what, man, I know, when, especially you get south of Philly, okay, I know where all the hidey holes for Smokey and the Bear are. You know what I mean?
0: Yeah.
1: And I knew where I could carry the mail. And so I'm getting ready to peel off at 36 there. And I just let my foot off the accelerator and scrub some speed off. And that's where he pinched me. But luckily, he said, look, technically I could arrest you and impound the vehicle. And I'm like, okay, well, whatever. But he goes, tell you what. Since you've got clean, you know, thankfully I hadn't had any speeding tickets in a while. You know what I mean? And he said, I'll write it up at like, whatever, 85. So I'd be 55, be 30 over. And he goes, you have to pay an extra fine and you have to appear. So that I called the judge, a judge. I went to high school with her. And she's like, look. You can pay for it. Stay out of Tuscarawas County. I said, deal. She goes, I'll see you at the class reunion. She said, don't even come to that.
0: Oh. Oh, my. But anyways, I heard that story yesterday, so I had to tell Becky, and I had to call you this morning and tell you what she's driving. So, but, yeah, it is a...
1: Well, we'll alert the authorities.
0: Yeah.
1: In the flock camera, she's going to be a rash on the computer.
0: Exactly. All right, bro.
1: All right, man. WNIR, hello. WNIR, hello. Okay. Uncharacteristically very busy this morning on the phone lines. This is probably, what, my 6th or 7th Saturday? If you would like to be on the radio with yours truly, 330-673-1234, 330-673-1234. I think it's Randolph Mantooth, dead at 80. I might have thrown it away. What TV show was Randolph Mantooth in? And this day in 1970, boomers, this was your number one song. Who wrote the song? Three Dog Night covered it. Who originally wrote the song? And what does Three Dog Night mean? 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
1: And just like that, you're on the air, WNIR. Good morning.
4: Hello.
1: Hello.
4: How about that? I got on in 10 seconds practically.
1: Told you.
4: On the subject of those speeding cams, about 18 months ago, my son, who lives in France, was coming to visit me and his mother-in-law that live locally, and rental cars were costing him $1,000 a week. So he decided that instead of that, he would buy a car and keep it in my home at my house. But since he wasn't a licensed

0: driver in Ohio, it went into my name. It's joint ownership, but that mine's a first at the top, right?
1: I don't think you can do that.
0: Yeah, you can.
1: He could be... No, you're the primary. He might be payable on death. You cannot have two cars licensed in Ohio. It's in your name, period.
0: Yeah, well, maybe it's TOD. But anyway, problem is that it's a very large Volvo that I can't even climb into. I'm not tall enough to get in there conveniently.
1: Okay.
0: However, we had some of those cameras in a small community of 600 people set up on a state highway near me, which speed limit has been 50 miles an hour for 50 years. Recently, they decided to reduce those, but they set the speed camera up before they changed the signage. Now, I know this because I saw them changing the signs. He got a ticket, which at 50 miles an hour would not have been a citation. Well, I got the ticket. After he had gone back to his home in France, I got 5 tickets at 150 per. And it says clearly on the bottom that there has to be a police officer active at the site where the camera is to report it to make it legal. Number two, I saw them changing the speed limit sign.
1: Where is after, this?
0: It's on Route 87 and in this case, Hunting Valley.
1: Got it.
0: Okay. It's also true in Gates Mills. Similar background.
1: Is that going down by Gilmore Academy, going down into by the river, that road?
0: Well, that's one of them.
1: I thought they changed that because people were flying down that road, and you got all the bicyclists in there and what have you. Okay.
0: Mm-hmm. Well, no, that's Wilson Mills.
1: Okay.
0: Okay. That's part of the same general community of the high-rent district.
1: Right.
0: Gates Mills and Huntingdale.
1: Mm-hmm.
0: Okay. So I live outside of Cuyahoga County. They're in Cuyahoga County. And the tickets come to my house after my son has gone home to France. And I protested. I said, I was not at the wheel. I can prove it. I sent them pictures of his driver's license and all that stuff and explained the circumstances. And they did finally, after a lot of argument, they deleted the tickets, but they'd already sent it to Shaker Heights to be put on the court docket. And because they had done that, I had to pay the court fee. They took away the tickets, but I had to pay the $200 court fee. Mm. I'm an old lady, and I you know what I mean. I decided, watch your French,
1: there, parlez-vous français? There, yeah, pardon my French. So you just paid the court costs and be done with it. Yeah.
0: Yeah. Well, I didn't want to have to go to court 25 miles away and stand in line.
1: Sure.
0: So I just take
1: your medicine, right?
0: Well, it wasn't my medicine, but even so.
1: Man, how long ago was this?
0: About 18 months.
1: Oh, okay. So it wasn't 18 years ago. Man, you brought something up that,
0: You used to be able to, okay?
1: I'm trying to think about this. Mom and Dad... I think they had, when Dad died, Mom said, I got to go over. Dad died in November of 93. So what is that? Coming on 3 years ago? So I'm just trying to give you a time frame. I'm thinking aloud. It seems like Mom and Dad were both on the title, like you're saying. I think I'm 99% sure that when we went in there, she... you know, had to go in and take dad's name off the car, blah, blah, blah, and do the thing. And they said, well, we don't do this anymore. So I don't think that they, I think you could do it with a TOD, transfer on death, but I think having multiple people on the title was causing the state. I don't know. Somebody will know that. I don't think you can have two people on it. Like, especially, it was intended for husband and wife, joint property state, not son and mom, if you know what I mean, right?
0: Well, actually TOD can be any two person.
1: Well, yeah, no, TOD can be anybody. Idea of having two names, it could be Mr. and Mrs. Hunting Valley. If you're married, I think it was part of that joint property thing that came around with the women's lib thing in the 70s, yeah. You know, burning bras and all that stuff and equal rights amendment. It was a capitulation of that, I think. But I don't know. It's been a while since I've went down that rabbit
0: hole. The TOD is a fairly recent incentive.
1: It is
0: in the state of Ohio.
1: Right, and it does, and you don't have. I have mine, you know, TOD, It's outside of
0: TOD.
1: It's outside of probate too. It just goes directly to whoever you.
0: Exactly.
1: Yeah.
0: That's the whole reason for it.
1: Exactly. Right.
0: And it happens that the son in question is an attorney, but he's not licensed to practice in France. He used to be in the United States.
1: Why is he in France? Is he wanted by the authorities?
0: No. I'll explain it. His wife has a very fine job that has her working in Switzerland. And they were living in New Mexico when she got a promotion.
1: Mm-hmm.
0: Shortcutting. And he's worked as a consultant in Switzerland, although their home is actually in France because they couldn't afford real estate in Switzerland.
1: Right.
0: But they're near Geneva. It's 20 minutes drive from their
1: house.
0: Oh,
1: man, I'll tell you what, that is so beautiful in there. Man, ask your son.
0: It was a great place to live.
1: The Lake Geneva in Montreux, okay?
0: Mm-hmm.
1: That was the tax haven of all the rock and rollers, and they've got a statue there.
0: I know.
1: When we were there, the movie, the biopic Bohemian Rhapsody had been out. So that's been 5-6 years ago there. But we went there, Smoke on the Water, Deep Purple. You probably know it, but don't know it. We all went out to Montreux on the Lake Geneva shoreline. Some stupid with a flare gun burned a casino down. Okay. But what they did was they said, look, I know Robert Palmer and a bunch of them, they lived there, and Robert Palmer said, look, you pay us $25,000 a year, and you can, you know, that's your income tax, that's the limit. And it was a way to get away from all the taxes and income taxes in London, where most of those guys were from, if you know what I mean. But that's
0: Which
1: a beautiful
0: area. Which is why it raised the value of the real estate.
1: Of course, exactly. Right.
0: Well, so my son lives over the border.
1: But they, okay, so.
0: With a view of the lake.
1: But what happened is in the 60s, you know, they started doing this. And in that song, Smoke on the Water, they mentioned we were going to record in a mobile. Rolling Stones had their own mobile recording studio in a truck that they would drive over there. So what happened is they now have a 2-week rock festival every summer over there in, you know, Lake Geneva there. That was because they got all the rock and rollers there. So they decided that and it's turned into this huge thing. It's like 2 weeks of rock and roll over there.
0: Cool.
1: I know.
0: I didn't know about that.
1: Yeah. Tell your son you want to come over for the summer for the Montreux Jazz Festival or whatever they call it.
0: Well, keeping in mind, the son in question is 73 years old.
1: Yeah, well, so you're never... Mick Jagger's 83. They just dropped an album this week. Age is just a number, Grandma.
0: Exactly. and I think you can guess how old I am.
1: My dad always said, always remember a young lady's birthday. Never remember how old she is.
0: Well, there's that, yes.
1: All right, well, I'm glad we got that squared away.
0: I'm creeping up on 92.
1: All right. Well,
0: Anyway.
1: You're old enough to be a U.S. senator.
0: I'm totally illegal driver.
1: All right. Call me again. All right. Thank you. Right.
0: I sometimes do, but that's one link to that, the dishonesty of those cameras. I understand it as a catching bad guys, but to produce income for the local community where they put them up.
1: As they would say, the local gendarmes are robbing you blind. It's highway robbery. Literally.
0: Yeah. And so if you come up in the eastern suburbs along the borderline of Geauga and Cuyahoga County, watch the speed limit signs exactly.
1: Got it. And hopefully they don't change it a day late.
0: Yeah.
1: Right? The sign.
0: Right.
1: Okay.
0: Yeah, well, the fact that I was driving on it almost every day, almost everywhere I go, I have to drive along that area, and I've been driving it since 1994.
1: There you go.
0: And they changed the signs, and I saw them changing them after the tickets arrived.
1: You should have done a citizen's arrest on them.
0: Yeah, well.
1: All right, call me again. I got to go. Take care. All right, bye.
0: Have fun. Bye.
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1: Congress Lake Farms down there. Hello, Kenny. I see him at the fair every year. About 1992, I'm rolling literally down there, okay? Got my Jeep, the top's down. And I see a brand new John Deere 9600 combine. And I literally did a U-turn, and I came pulling up. I said, hey, I want to ride in that thing. And he opens up the door. He said, I told you I'm not leasing with you. I don't care about that. That's the coolest thing I've ever seen. Can I ride in your combine? He goes, you idiot, get up here. And this was 92. It was like a spaceship in there. It was air-conditioned. I don't think they had the first generation GPS in it, but he kind of had like an, I don't know how it worked. It was sort of like they got the driverless cars. It kind of, I think you would set, I don't know how it worked, but man, that was so neat down there. But that's a week from today. Yeah. Cause today's the 11th and a week from today for the Portage County Farm Bureau down there, breakfast on the farm.
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1: WNIR, hello.
4: Hi, Couch. How you doing?
1: I'm good. What's up?
4: Good. Flock cameras, I am totally for them, but I am a Nightline 2020 murder show mystery.
1: Oh, all right. All right. What's the nefarious thing from the murder porn at 10 o'clock?
4: Well, it used to be like the cell phones. They could ping off the towers and all that. Well, everybody's figured out now, get burner phones or leave your phone at home as you're driving, you know, 4 hours away to kill somebody or whatever. So now with those flock cameras, they have you at the gas station. They have you on I-77. They have, you know what I mean? And they can piece
1: it. It didn't work for Nancy Guthrie.
4: I don't know if they have flock cameras in Arizona. Like she just had the ring doorbell.
1: Oh, you know what? Hold on a minute. You might be onto something there. Now that I think about it, you're right. They did ask people for their, like, ring or home security camera thingies.
4: Well, and what I can't believe is that they have to be millionaires. Why didn't they pay the $80 a year subscription? I still can't get over that.
1: I don't know. What do you think really happened there?
4: I don't know. It doesn't make any sense even to this day. Okay. They got no money.
1: But back on message, because I only got 4 minutes. So back on message, you're saying that it used to be, so they, after all the crime scene thingies, I'm like, why are they telling everybody? Because now everybody don't know, don't have your cell phone or put it in a Faraday bag or whatever, right? So now they're doing flock cameras, right?
4: Yeah.
1: Exactly. But that proves who the car is. It doesn't prove who's in the car.
4: That's true.
1: Okay, continue. All right.
4: There's a timeline. Okay. So that's why I love flock. And I'm a Polly do-gooder, so anybody can follow me all day long. They will see me go to work, my patient's home, the grocery store.
1: Sister's Pam and Glenda. They're the same way. They're like, only you would worry about that, Johnny. We're not doing anything bad. You're the one that quit complaining about it. Slow down and follow the rules, right?
4: I'm a rule follower to the T.
1: Rules were meant to be broken, not laws, but rules. When's the last time you got a speeding ticket?
4: When I lived in Cleveland, like 20 years ago.
1: Where, Lindale or Newburgh Heights or whatever?
4: No, like in Ohio City.
1: Was it an actual live police officer getting you, or was it a static?
4: It was.
1: Okay. Yeah. Was he cute? Yeah, was. Did you go on a date? Did you marry him?
4: No. I ended up writing a letter to a local newspaper because I had a rather not nice car for the time, but nicer. I lived in the hood, kind of. So I was getting more speeding tickets. I was not speeding. It was always running a red light. I'm like, listen, I'm a Polly do-gooder. I don't run red lights. So I would sit at the light and go through. Woo, woo, woo, woo.
1: You paid the rich person's more likely to pay the fine tax, right? Because you had a nicer car than what was in the neighborhood. That's interesting. Yeah.
4: Three times, and then once I never had a ticket before I lived there, and I've never had a ticket since.
1: Did your insurance agent write you up and increase your insurance?
4: No, I think because they were spread out over like 10 or 15 years.
1: I can have them 10 or 15 minutes.
4: I know. I can't stand that. Stop eating.
1: But I got to go to the bathroom. No, I'm just kidding.
4: Too bad. Which subject? This has been making me boil for a whole week, and nobody remembers it except me. Amy Acton. She quit after 4 months. Nobody brings it up. I'm ready to call Vivek campaign office. She came in. She destroyed. She got scared because people were forming mobs outside of her house with guns and masks. So she resigned after 3 months. So then Governor DeWine, the Rhino, switched her to another position, and she quit after that. So I posted on Facebook, does anyone remember she resigned after 4 months from this position? What is she going to do as governor? It's going to be even more heightened danger, if we will, or protest. Man, did
1: danger, Will Robinson. Danger, Will Robinson.
4: Woo! People were like, oh, she'll have more security. And people were making fun of the vaccine. I mean, I couldn't believe all my quote unquote friends. And it wasn't even meant to be political. I was like, I would just like to remind everyone this woman resigned after 4 months.
1: Well, you know what? There is a large, I was surprised, sitting here 6 years ago. Okay. Bob Golic's in here in 2 minutes. Bob, you're in here in 2 minutes, by the way. People were applauding DeWine for canceling our primary with Dr. Amy Acton sitting there. During the pandemic, the actual Spanish flu that was killing 18-year-old service members, the prime of their life in 48 hours out in Fort Riley, Kansas, that's a pandemic. I don't know if I'm sick. Well, how do I know if I'm sick? I feel fine. Well, you got to get a COVID test, right? Mm-hmm. And they shut down our election because of it. It was a trial run to see how far they could get away with it.
4: Yep. And then she quit.
1: All right.
4: So I don't trust her to be governor. That's just my thing, because if she has threats, she's just going to resign. So that's, I just want to remind everybody of that. About it next week.
1: All right. You did. I got to go. Okay. Call again.
4: Bye-bye.
1: We'll be right back.
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1: Beautiful day to get out to Ravenna, where I'll be in about a half hour at Horseshoe Diner. Woody's got the food truck, the slop truck out there. He has a... So I'll be there here in about a half hour-ish, until about 2:30-ish. Beautiful day. 81 degrees right now at Broadcast Park. Sunny, 85 tomorrow. Monday, sunny and 88. Tuesday, sunny, 92. Wednesday, sunny, 92. Thursday, sunny and 89. It's going to feel like July. Now, next Friday, you might have a slight chance of rain. Sunny and 87 with a slight chance of rain next Friday. Stay tuned for Bob Golic. He's next. Have a good weekend and slow down on the roads. WNIR, Kent Akron, it's high noon. Bob Golic's next.
6: From ABC News, I'm Chuck Sievertson. Who's thinking about running for president?
7: I'm strongly considering it, and I'm more resolved to consider it after this trip. We need a new moral direction in our party.
6: The trip was to a village in the West Bank in the Mideast Thursday, says Congressman Ro Khanna, California Democrat. He says he was detained by Israeli settlers.
7: I saw the arrogance in the eyes of those settlers, 21 and 22-year-olds with guns, laughing that they had detained us. The arrogance of those young IDF soldiers that my tax dollars are funding, having no respect for the fact that they were detaining Americans.
6: Israeli military said troops and police officers intervened after reports of some trouble, according to Reuters News Service. Going on now, a memorial service for the Mexican citizen fatally shot by immigration officers in Houston this week. ICE claims he rammed a vehicle holding officers during an attempted arrest and was allegedly shot in self-defense, but a lawyer for two witnesses now disputing the official account. Not over these outbreaks.
8: An American humanitarian worker has been infected with Ebola in the Democratic Republic of the Congo. It comes just weeks after another American, a doctor, was infected and later flown to Germany for treatment alongside his exposed family members. The Ebola outbreak has led to over 600 deaths and has become the third largest on record. Health officials say they're having difficulty keeping up with just how fast the virus is spreading. Yuri Benajad, ABC News, New York.
6: Trading threats today as talks are going on in Oman. President Trump and Iranian leaders, the interim deal to end the war, buckled under crossfire in the Middle East. There have been open calls by people in Iran for the U.S. president's assassination. Bipartisan housing bill has become law today without President Trump's signature or veto. You're listening to ABC News.
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6: The Trump administration has subpoenaed several New York Times journalists after their report on security concerns involving the new Air Force One. According to the paper, the new jet, which President Trump received as a gift from Qatar, entered service last week. The subpoenas seek to force the reporters to testify before a federal grand jury in Manhattan on Wednesday, the paper said. Russian attacks on Ukraine killed 6 people, including a child, wounded 29, officials say, adding that Ukrainian forces damaged more than 24 Russian tankers and other ships. A machine used to help polio patients breathe was once common but became less familiar after the wild form of the virus was eliminated in the U.S. The last American person using an iron lung died last month.
12: Martha Lillard was 5 years old when she was diagnosed with polio. It was expected to significantly shorten her life, as it did for other children and adults affected before the polio vaccine. But Martha Lillard lived a full life. She died June 26th at 78, even though she had depended on an iron lung. Her sister told the Associated Press their family was able to take road trips in a modified trailer. Martha Lillard even married a man earlier this year she had met in a chat room over 20 years ago. Lillard's sister says the effects of COVID-19 likely caused the death. Brian Clark, ABC News.
6: Crews are draining the Lincoln Memorial's reflecting pool again as President Trump's problem-plagued effort to renovate the site pushes past his initial July 4th deadline. Chuck Sievertson, ABC News.
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18: 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Ripman Police Sergeant Scott Reese laid to rest on Friday afternoon, days after he was shot and killed in the line of duty. The funeral held at Northside Christian Church in Wadsworth drew a standing room only crowd from the greater Ripman community. Reese married to his wife for 29 years. He leaves behind 2 daughters. The service concluded with a final radio call for Reese. The message from law enforcement was to carry forward the passion and dedication he had for others. The shooting this past Sunday took the lives of Reese, 44-year-old Christy McWilliams, and 13-year-old McKinley McWilliams. 4 other members of law enforcement shot, and also a police canine. The mother and daughter, Christy and McKinley McWilliams, will be laid to rest today. Visitation from 4 to 7 at Ripman United Methodist Church at 211 North Metzger Street, with a memorial service to follow. The Occupational Safety and Health Administration investigating last month's explosion and fires that destroyed several homes and damaged more than 30 in Twinsburg Township.
19: Federal records show inspection involves Unity Group LLC, the company that was installing fiber optic cable in the Woodlands subdivision the day of the explosion. According to a recording of 911 calls, a worker reported hitting a gas line before the explosion. An OSHA spokesperson said they could not comment because the investigation is ongoing. The city of Akron tried to make it very hard for Highland Tavern to renew its liquor license. They believe many of the police calls for service in that area connected to the Highland Square Bar. At this week's city council meeting, they voted not to renew the liquor permit for the long-standing tavern. As the license is set for renewal in October, now the objection from the city council has been sent to the Ohio Division of Liquor Control for a final decision. Akron Police Department believed the last 2 years, the number of calls for service in the Highland Square area can be traced back to the Highland Tavern. And now police and the city want to shut it down. For local news anytime, go to WNIR.com. WNIR weather, mostly cloudy this morning, clearing to sunny this afternoon. Possibility of a scattered shower, 84. Tonight, clouds in 62. Tomorrow, sunshine with a high reaching the mid to upper 80s. Currently, it's 79 degrees at the Talk of Akron, WNIR.
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And this is how I'm feeling today.

0: nothing better.
1: We beat the odds together.
0: We beat the odds together. God, she was so pretty.
1: Look at what we would be missing. They said,
0: I'll bet.
1: They'll never make it. But just look at us holding on.
0: Anyway, 330-673-1234. Toll free 800-669-4100. She is, without a doubt, one of the, I mean, just beautiful. When she first came out without makeup and did, what is it, Man, I Feel Like a Woman. Remember that one? That was a good one. I mean, that was, she was in jeans and what was that one? No, that wasn't one. Oh, I know what it was. Whose boots are in my bed? What is that? Whose boots are... I don't know. It was when we first, when Rich and I, my first partner, when she first came out, we were just in big time. I mean, we were just so crazy about her. I mean, she was just a country girl. I think this might have been why I started listening to country music. Dang it.

hair. 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One of those ones. Now, you know what? Thinking about it now, that was not the first one that I saw. Oh, this is the one. This was the first one. She was riding a horse in a t-shirt and jeans and a cowboy hat and chaps. She had jeans on too.

0: I don't know if Rich and I liked the song that much. I don't remember, but we enjoyed her. Pretty Little Country Girl. 330-673-1234. Toll free 800-669-4100. I don't know about you guys, but there's a video out there, and you know how they pop up? I don't know how I went from Shania Twain to this, but I've got a video here that says Brian's song lied to you. The real story made Vince Lombardi cry. So I don't know. I'm going to have to watch that, find out. All I know is that the first show that we watched was the Brian song. I want you to love Brian. I love Brian Piccolo, and I want all of you to love him too. James Caan playing Brian Piccolo, and it. Let me put it this way: some of the newer TVs. You can put on closed caption, which opened up the song, the opened up the movie for me, because at the end of the movie, when Brian Piccolo was in bed and dying, all I heard was, "Hey, Magic." I barely understood a word this guy said. So anyway, and I felt bad. I went and cried anyway, just because you were supposed to. 330-673-1234. Toll free number 800-669-4100. Taking your phone calls until we get to 4 o'clock this afternoon. John's going to be up at the Horseshoe Diner from 12:30 till 2:30, I think. One of the things I've never heard ever with regard to the Horseshoe Diner: do they deliver? It just popped into my head. It means nothing. It has nothing to do with me just having coffee for breakfast and no lunch at all. It has nothing, absolutely nothing to do with that. I'm just curious. And I just thought people might have said, hey, that has something to do with you not having breakfast, just having coffee. Nope. No, I'm just curious. Kind of. 330-673-1234, the toll-free number, 800-669-4100. Have we come to the conclusion why Donald Trump took the Air Force Bahrain over to Turkey and came back on Air Force Original? Is that what you want to call it? So, I don't know. I'm just one. You know, there has to be, there's a couple things going on. Donald Trump, obviously, in Iran there, and I know for the Democrats, for the progressives out there, for the DSA out there, for the TDS people out there, when it came out that the Iranians were talking about assassinating Donald Trump, I know you were excited. And if you are, and this is where that, remember Minority Report, where they could like find out crimes just by, with some kind of special way before they happened? All of you should be arrested. Every single one of you for thinking that. You're bad people. You want the death of the President of the United States. If at this point you go, oh man, I can't believe he's right. I should be a better person. then you are a better person. But if you're like, if you're still saying, oh, screw him, I can think what I want, then you're you're a bad person. 330-673-1234, the toll-free number, 800-669-4100. By the way, for the one guy that was disappointed, well, it sounded like he was disappointed. He called earlier, and he was saying, well, you know, the new administration was, if it's a Democrat, a Democrat's not going to, Donald Trump said, if I get assassinated, take out every square inch of that piece of crap country. Which, to be perfectly honest, I could care less. You do what you want. I'm not going to sit there and whine about it. Some people will say, Bob, you're a bad person for thinking that. And I'm thinking to myself, if you allow yourself to be taken over by the Islamic whatever idiots of them, then you deserve what you get. Anyway, he said, if I get assassinated, take them out. Bomb every flipping part of that country until we don't see it. No, Joe, not nukes. Just listening down in Florida. No, we're not talking about nukes. We're talking, we have 30,000-pound bunker busters. Could you imagine what a 30,000-pound bunker buster would do? That would initiate earthquakes. I mean, if we, with the technology we have, a few of those well-placed 30,000-pound bunker busters, we could not take out, just take out more of their labs, but we could take out, well, find fault lines, all kinds of stuff. It would be fun. Hey, let's drop one here and see what happens. I would love to be in charge of that. Where do you want to drop it next? I don't know. Let's look at the map. Okay, they've got this here. You know what? Drop it here and hold my beer. Hold my beer. We're going to drop the bomb, see what happens. So, but the reality is that if they do something to Donald Trump, we're not going to sit around and wait until the next presidency. The person had made the comment, well, what if it's a Democrat? Democrats aren't going to attack Iran and do what Donald Trump wants to say. It wouldn't wait. This would be 9/11 on steroids. You took out Donald Trump, and Hegseth and the boys, you really think they'd wait for Congress to pee on themselves? No, they would unleash. And so if J.D. Vance would call up Pete Hegseth, the Department of War, and say, we're following the Trump protocol. And it would be done before anything. Now, if Donald Trump was, something happened to him after a, God forbid, Democrat won the presidency, then there would be, it would definitely be different. We'd have to send contractors over there to eliminate every leadership group, and the bottom line is this: any dystopian movie you've ever seen, like Mad Max or something, after society or civilization is gone away, that's what you're shooting for. That's what you're shooting for. But yeah, if a Democrat is in the White House, well, they've got control of Congress. I don't even know if control of Congress will do anything. But if you go after Donald Trump and to do something to him with a Democrat in the presidency, things would be different. But if it happened while Donald Trump was president, or J.D. Vance or Marco Rubio, who one of those two will be the next president of the United States, because there's too many communists floating around. If they are in there, Iran will be well, it's already in the history books, but it'll really be in the history books. So don't worry about it. I know that guy was concerned in a way of basically saying, screw you, Donald Trump. If a Democrat's in charge, you're dead. You can't do anything about it. Well, there's a lot of people who can, and a lot of people who will. 330-673-1234, the toll-free number, 800-669-4100. The DSA, the Democratic Socialists of America, they are, I don't know. Let's put it that way. I don't know yet what is going on with the Democrats. I know that the Democrats, people who are Democrats, are out there, and I've got a feeling if you're a basic, moderate, dyed-in-the-wool Democrat, you probably don't know what to think now. Graham Platner withdrew, did the paperwork to withdraw, but it took all kinds. I mean, there had to be a Nazi tattoo, which obviously didn't affect your leadership. They weren't bothered by that, your leadership. A couple of women coming out didn't bother your leadership. But it got to the point where there were some believable people, women that were coming out. There was just too many. And at that point, it is, as a matter of fact, John Fetterman, Democrat from Pennsylvania, said Bernie Sanders should apologize for Graham Platner. So anyway, he's not gonna be there. And right now they're trying to figure out who is going to be there. There is rumors that they believe that that the numbers started showing that Graham Platner could not beat Susan Collins. And that being the case, they finally said, you know what, we're not going to back him anymore. We're not going to back his Nazi tattoo. We're not going to back his abusing women. We don't care about his Nazi tattoo. I mean, Democrats, do you realize that? Your leadership did not care about his Nazi tattoo. Your leadership did not care about him abusing and assaulting and raping women. They didn't care about any of that until. Now, I don't know if it was just, if there was a number, like too many women had come out and there was nothing they could do about it, or if they came to the fact that he would not be able to beat Susan Collins. And so they said, we got to go somewhere else. Right now, we have socialists, communists, and Islamists in this country who want the end of this country. They want this country to end as it is. I'm not wrong. There's a lot of people who feel that way. But the second thing is, they want the failure of this country. They think that 250 years of this country is the way it's been. Is enough. Is it? You're up next. Hello.
1: Hey, Bob. Thanks for taking my call.
0: No problem. No problem.
1: I have an observation.
0: Okay.
1: It just hit me as you were talking with your monologue. Now, I remember back in the day when we had T-shirts for against Iran with Ayatollah is a Ashahola and things like that.
0: Yeah.
1: We all had vitriol towards those people. And you look at the newsreels and stuff back then, and all of their banners were in Arabic or their native language.
0: Right.
1: How's come today it says, kill Donald Trump in our language? Why is that? That's a pondering thought for me.
0: What?

0: But
1: but
0: they had
1: it
0: like
1: crazy.
0: That, and you're right. It was perfect English.
1: Just shout out to all the Americans, and we love our country, and let's keep it going.
0: Damn right. Thank you very much.
1: Thanks, Bob.
0: Appreciate it. You're up next. Hello.
2: Hey, Bob.
0: Hey, what's up?
2: I just think it's kind of hilarious. Like, you know, that guy up in Maine, his name eludes me at the moment. But yeah,
0: Graham Plattner.
2: Yeah, there were red flags all over the place.
0: Yep.
2: Like, and he should have been vetted. And that is 100% on the probably the Democratic Party up there to begin with.
0: Mm-hmm.
2: The National Democratic National Committee and whatnot. However,
0: okay.
2: However,
0: which is an elaborate but
2: there are so many,
0: yeah,
2: so many extraordinary examples. Like, I mean, you go back to, you could say Al Franken. Like, they got rid of Al Franken. Like, it's arguable that Al Franken could have explained it away and moved on, and he'd still be in the Senate.
0: Sure.
2: But the Democratic Party is culpable, and they do get rid of these people. In this case, this guy lasted way, he got way further than he should have. But
0: right.
2: for the most part, I don't believe it can be said that the Republicans do any better job, because Roy Moore, Donald Trump, like, I mean, the Paxton, for Christ's sake, like, these people are pigs, convicted animals, rapists, beat their wives, wear, you know, like, I mean, it's like grifters, and they just, oh, explain it away and keep moving. Get elected.
0: Who are you talking about now?
2: Roy Moore, Paxton, Trump himself.
0: Trump?
2: People, any number of... Oh, Trump? What did he ever do?
0: Oh, you're one of those... You're a Richard. I'm sorry.
2: I'm a normal thinking human being.
0: No, you're not. Yeah. You've got TDS.
2: Well,
0: you've got problems.
2: You throw all these out the window. Like,
0: I should throw what out?
2: I'm just saying, you completely discard reason as you,
0: no, I do nothing but reason. I discard unreasonable people.
2: You are in no position to criticize the Democratic Party.
0: I'm in no position because you guys made up a crime for these felonies.
2: Okay, so you're saying felonies of Donald Trump are made
0: yes.
2: up?
0: Yes. Yep.
2: Okay.
0: They were bookkeeping felonies bookkeeping misdemeanors that were given a felony and they had statutes of limitations had run out.
2: He's a great guy. But anyway,
0: yes, thank you very much. I appreciate it. Thank God somebody is finally listening to me. He is a great guy. And for all you people, all you Dems out there that want to say, oh, my God, this accusation about him is horrible. Freaking prove it, you freaking psycho. Prove it. I know you hate Donald Trump so much that you'll go on accusations alone. Somebody's a president of the United States that the Democrats don't like. Excuse me. That the communists don't like. You realize, of course, Democrat, that there is, you are now a communist. You've got to believe in communism. You've got to believe in socialism. You've got to believe in all the crap that has never worked in this country. But yeah, you go and you live your wonderful life. And you just sit there and say, everything I hear about Donald Trump is bad. By the way, to explain, not that I should even waste time, but there were 34 bookkeeping errors that were misdemeanors. Statutes of limitation had run out. And the Democrats came out and said, hey, we found out that if we can say that it might have something to do

0: with the campaign, which it didn't. It had nothing to do with the campaign. It had actually only to do with what it did for like 4 years back. And they said, so we're going to make it a felony and make it this. They, even though there were 34 felonies, they're all for the same thing. And they are bookkeeping problems. They're bookkeeping errors. Go hug your Graham Plattner. Give him something. I'm sure he would. Hopefully, you're not Jewish. The last caller. If you're not Jewish, you'll be okay. But yeah, Mr. Plattner with the Nazi tattoo. Oh, he covered it over. Could you imagine if Donald Trump had a Nazi tattoo and then covered it? I'm sure the Democrats would all come up and say, oh my God, that was, I'm, thank goodness he covered it over. He's a better man for saying that. No, you knuckleheads would go after him as if he had kicked your dog. No, you probably don't have dogs. You're up next. Hello.
1: Hello, Bob.
0: Yes,
1: love
0: sir.
1: Show.
0: Thank you.
1: Been a long time follower, and I just want to bring out the fact when you get a caller that's a Democrat and goes against the grain.
0: Yeah.
1: A lot of times, what it is it's like an analogy I like to say. If you were to follow a liberal or a Democrat around for, let's say, a week,
0: mm-hmm.
1: and look at all the aspects of their life and how they live, how they drive, how they raise their kids, you're going to see something that comes up. I'm friends with quite a few of them. And I like to look at their political beliefs and say, why are you guys like this? And so it comes to light when you follow them around and you're like, well, maybe you should go to church, read the Bible, go to work every day. And the reason why I say that is because a lot of times they don't realize it right off the bat. It takes them a decade of life that they piss away, and they're like, oh,
0: yeah,
1: you were right. You know, and it's like you see a guy like, or hear a guy like yourself, and if they were to follow you around for a week of your life and see how you're not perfect, but you have
0: no.
1: a good life. And,
0: yeah.
1: And it's frustrating when you have friends that are liberals and they're like this and that. And it gets to me, your caller.
0: Did you ever feel like we would get to a point where when Donald Trump first came in, this just goes to show the extent of TDS. When Donald Trump first became president, friendships, marriages, relationships all broke up because people had, I mean, there was, and I don't know why one Mitt Romney over, what was it, Barack Obama, I don't know why that didn't break things up. You know, why didn't break up relationships? But you're right. I mean, you look and these days, if you go and you watch liberal friends, first off, they're probably being led around by their kids who are watching bad podcasts. Which, by the way, parents out there, you're responsible for your children. Letting them watch. I'd rather my kid watch porn than some of the crap that the left puts out there.
1: Right, and one of the things, I'm not a Catholic, but I do like Catholicism. And what a lot of people will say is they're like, well, look at what this priest did, or look at what
0: yeah.
1: this person in the church did. And then if you read the Bible, it's, we are all sinners, and people sin.
0: Yep.
1: And it goes both on both sides of the aisle. And, you know, there are some Republicans that sin.
0: Absolutely.
1: That way of life, come on, guys. Live right. Work hard. We're not going to suck off the government. Less government is more.
0: Yeah.
1: And this thinking where we're just going to give these entitlement programs to people. At a point, and I love working with Democrats, and they see it. When you see it, and you're like, well, why does this person get this Social Security? They haven't worked. They had kids, but they're...
2: Yep.
1: And then you hear a Democrat go, man, that's wrong. I go, well, that's what we're telling you the whole time. Get off of the government.
0: That will snap them back in line quicker than anything. They realize why they were wrong and why believing in the government or holding themselves to the government standards. But once they realize that, it's easy for us to go, oh my God, finally. But so many of our friends, once you point that out, they'll go, oh, but this is just an exception. you know what it's like? It's like when they say how alcoholics have to hit bottom, drug addicts have to hit bottom before they realize they got to get out of, they've got to change their life.
1: But the problem is these liberals, they're going to realize 20 years from now how great President Trump is. It might take 20 to 30 years, and they're going to be stacking monuments for this president, what he had to do.
0: Mm-hmm.
1: And they're going to be like, well, I can't believe people fought him on these issues. Well, and what he's overcome. But
0: not if these DSA socialists, these Democratic Socialists of America, start becoming more and more evolved. Maybe they will bury him.
1: Right.
0: And by the way, is he perfect? Hell no, he's not perfect. And sometimes I just sit there going, oh my God, would you just stop talking? Because, he gets himself in trouble sometimes for saying things. But you know what? The reason I liked him in the first place is because he said things that I was thinking. And it was like, here's a guy that can do the things that I was caring about but didn't want to say.
1: Yeah, like they took that whenever he was just using hypotheticals or whatever with the bleach and stuff. Oh, my gosh. Anything the man says, it's like it will be used against him.
0: Yep.
1: But he talks for like 3 hours. Like, he's a sinner. He's not perfect. We're all sinners.
0: Yep.
1: But, oh, man. You know, it's like, yes, people, you should not dye your hair pink and blue. And, yeah, you might not get a job if you're walking around. So, anyway, Bob.
0: Yeah, I appreciate it, man. Thank you. Thanks. Take care. Bye-bye. Hang on. If you're on hold, hang on. We'll be right back with more after this.
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0: All right, welcome back to the Bob Golic Show, 330-673-1234. Toll free, 800-669-4100. Evidently, somebody's got to do some research on the reflecting pool, because with the ceasefire being off and more attacks on Iran, and people saying that they're going to assassinate Donald Trump, and all these things, the leftist media cannot give up the fact that there's something. Is it green again? What's going on? What's happening with the reflecting pool? That is, it's one of those things that just absolutely, 100%, you go, really, you've got nothing else. You've got nothing else to worry about but that. 330-673-1234, toll free, 800-669-4100. Not that song.
9: The Democratic nominee is Kamala Harris. In every poll, she is still, it's usually her and Gavin Newsom neck and neck.
10: I have a list here.
9: She's usually ahead. If I may just finish.
10: I have a better list.
9: She is usually ahead.
10: I love her. She was great, but she didn't win one time. What makes you think she's going
9: to
10: win again?
9: I find it hard to believe that based on the money she raised, the name ID she has, and I don't think the party would pass over her for a generic white man.
10: I like John Ossoff. He's 39 years old. Yeah. I like Josh Shapiro, 53 years old.
9: Gavin Newsom,
10: 58.
9: That's the problem.
10: And J.B. Pritzker, 61.
11: What about Pete Buttigieg, Wes Moore? There are some people that are just like...
10: Wes Moore is good.
11: Wes Moore is phenomenal. And this is what one of the things I love about him.
10: We all love Buttigieg. They're going to vote for a gay guy.
11: I'm not going to break the country. Party down based on they won't vote for a gay white men, women. I think the identity reduces the charisma of the character, the person in front of us.
10: You're not in reality.
0: Really?
11: No,
0: I don't think that's reality. Anyway, after this was over, they were basically coming out and saying that Behar's remarks had a debate on the show. Basically, everybody that Joy Behar mentioned, everybody she wants to run for president for the Democrats, is a white male. She picked all white males to run for president. Is Joy Behar a closet racist? Oh my God, I cannot believe it. She must be a closet racist. First off, the thing that amazed me more is that her people, her production people, whoever, actually gave her a list of white males and say, these are the people I want for president of the United States. Does she realize that? And I say that, I mean, because if, and again, in a real world, not a DEI world, it is, it comes down to that. It comes down to who the best person for the job is. But yeah, she is ripped on, the Republicans for race situations before, and the Republicans probably have more diversity or have more diversity than the Democrats. I mean, this is it, but again, you got to twist things. You've got to look and you've got to say, well, Marco Rubio's a white man because he looks white. Well, he's Cuban. J.D. Vance is a white man. But yeah, but his wife, he married an Indian woman. You know, and of course now she's going out there and saying, hey, how about Josh Shapiro? Who I think would be a great moderate candidate, but they'll never put him in there because he's a moderate candidate and he's Jewish. And the left, the powers that be on the left, can't afford to put a Jewish person in there. You're up next. Hello.
12: Well, hello there, Robert. Let me get you off the speaker thing here.
0: Okay.
12: There, that's better. I'm rinsing this.
0: Are you there still? Hello?
12: Hit the button.
0: Oh, there you are.
12: Okay, good.
0: Okay, good.
12: Anyhow, I had to rinse some soap off my motorcycle here. I'm just in the middle of washing it. But going along with what you were saying a little earlier, you know, these socialist young people have no clue what they're looking at and thinking about. And they've been given, literally given, all of the things they have with appeasement by their parents a lot of times or grandparents or just the teachers. They've been given all kinds of stuff as far as just push them along, give them $20, go to the movies, you know, just don't whine about it, things like that. And now they're young adults and they want to continue to get free stuff. The problem is the bank of Mommy and Daddy and the bank of Grandpa and Grandma is running thin, and they're not getting those handouts. And now they're saying, well, it's too expensive to have an apartment, too expensive to buy a house. Well, there's lots of houses out there for under $60,000, $70,000.
0: Yeah.
12: You just got to go and be willing to buy a starter home and get in there and work on it. And then when you fix it up, you know, about 4 or 5 years, you sell it and make a little money off it, and then you buy the next house you like.
0: Yep.
12: And then after 10 years or so, if there's one more that you want to go to, you end up with that dream house maybe you always wanted.
0: Yeah. People, you work your way up to it.
12: Right. And the issue is they don't want to work their way up. They want it to be given to them now. We deserve it. It's our, you know, right to have these things. And just like the nonsense with we should have, as they say, Medicare for everyone.
0: Mm-hmm.
12: No. Everyone that has Medicare did one thing. They went to work, every single one of those people that have it, and they all earned the right to have it.
0: Yeah.
12: So nobody gave them anything. And how do you give Medicare to everybody? Well, it's an 80-20 proposition right now. You're well aware of that.
0: Yep.
12: Where the government's paying 80% and you're paying 20. They want to shrink it down to at least 50% for you to have, and you pay for your other 50%.
0: Yep.
12: And the 30 that you just lost, well, they're going to use that to give it to help give it to people that have never worked or want to work. I know young people, they don't want to show up for work till 8:30, 9 o'clock. They don't want to work past 3:30 because they want to get on their computer and play their games with their buddies. and sit there for the next 2.5-3 hours till mom calls them for dinner and get out of the basement, come up here. You know, I mean, that's what you're looking at with a lot of the young workforce.
0: Right.
12: They don't want to work. They don't want to put the effort in, a lot of them. And so what are they looking at? Ooh, let's just take it from the people that have it. And no, you're not taking mine.
0: Yeah.
12: Get out of here. Go earn your own.
0: Well, they don't know. I mean, we tell them that it comes from taxpayers, and they don't care.
12: They don't care.
0: And
12: the same thing goes with this guy that just got run out of town by the Democrats in Maine.
0: Yep.
12: Here you had a Democratic policy and system in place. Hired a person.
0: Yeah.
12: And they took on a person. And now they didn't like them, so they run them out. And now, just like they did with Hillary, they went through Bernie Sanders at all.
0: Yep.
12: And that, and so, and Joe Biden, they ran out of Dodge.
0: I mean,
12: you know, this so-called, we're, you know, claiming that the Republican Party, the MAGA Party, is against the Constitution. If anybody is, look at your Democratic history over the last 20 years of elections. They have been the ones.
0: Hey, I got to roll, man. I appreciate the call. We'll talk more. WNIR Connect.
13: Complete, independent, top-to-bottom investigation to find out exactly what happened.
14: He's strongly considering running for president based on being detained by Israeli settlers this week in the West Bank, says Congressman Ro Khanna, California Democrat.
15: I saw the arrogance in the eyes of those settlers, 21 and 22-year-olds with guns, laughing that they had detained us. The arrogance of those young IDF soldiers that my tax dollars are funding, having no respect for the fact that they were detaining Americans.
14: Khanna says if you're unwilling to speak up against the genocide in Gaza, the apartheid in the West Bank, then you are morally compromised. Pentagon's latest release of UFO files includes dozens of images, documents, and videos, but with no explanation, says ABC's Olivia Rubin in Washington.
16: In another instance, a service member reporting an object he said, quote, had flight characteristics unlike anything I'd seen in my 28 years of service. And while the videos definitely appear strange, there's no information here on what those objects actually are. Certainly no proof of alien life contained in these documents. The Pentagon says more files are coming.
14: ABC's Olivia Rubin, you're listening to ABC News.
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14: Cleanup is underway after dozens of people were rescued in Missouri from rapidly rising floodwaters, including several campers who took shelter on the roof of a building that collapsed, say local officials. This car drove a flooded roadway in Iron County, Missouri, something emergency workers always say is a bad idea. They're again draining the reflecting pool at the Lincoln Memorial to clean up the green algae and apparently peeling blue sealant. Bipartisan housing bill has become law today without President Trump's signature or veto. An American humanitarian worker has been infected with Ebola in the Democratic Republic of the Congo. The outbreak has killed over 600 people. 10 dead in the crash of a small plane in the Bahamas. ABC's Tom Sufi Burridge.
21: There were 9 passengers on board and 1 pilot. Aviation regulators saying the crash follows other safety incidents involving the airline, Flamingo Air. It has now had its operating license suspended while the investigation is carried out.
14: Meta is responding to critics following the debut of its new AI feature and is pulling it. ABC's Andrew Dimbert.
1: Critics argued users and creators should have to actively grant permission before their images, likeness, or creative work could be used to help power AI tools. Now, this tool is no longer available. Meta pulling it. Still, as AI becomes more powerful and more personal, these broader questions over digital identities and privacy will only likely intensify.
14: Chuck Sievertson, ABC News.
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23: 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Now, on to the lawn. If it isn't as green as you'd like, Mark suggests applying some Milorganite, an organic fertilizer, to it right now. Best to put it down before a rain so it washes in and starts working quicker. So, I know it's hot, and the pool looks really inviting, but you just have a short list of chores this month. 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
24: Good afternoon, John Loretta, WNIR News. The news brought to you by Portage Community Bank, where neighbors serving neighbors is more than just a slogan. A 44-year-old man fatally shot in Smithfield Friday. According to Wayne County Sheriff's Office, deputies responded to the 3700 block of Smithfield Western Road around 1:40 Friday afternoon, reporting a man shot, a suspect arrested. No names have yet been released. Funeral services for Rittman Police Sergeant Scott Reese occurred Friday afternoon, days after he was shot and killed in the line of duty. Reese's funeral at Northside Christian Church in Wadsworth drew a standing room only crowd from the greater Rittman community. Reese was married to his wife for 29 years and had two daughters. The service concluded with a final radio call for Reese. The message from the service was to carry forward the passion and dedication he had for others. The mass shooting this past Sunday took the lives of Reese, 44-year-old Christine McWilliams, and 13-year-old daughter McKinley McWilliams. Four members of law enforcement and a canine were also shot. Services for Christine and McKinley McWilliams will be held today. Visitation for mother and daughter will take place 4 to 7 at Rittman United Methodist Church, 211 North Metzger Street. A memorial service will follow. The Occupational Safe and Health Administration investigating after last month's explosion and fires that destroyed several homes and damaged more than 30 in the Twinsburg Township area. Federal records show that inspection involves Unity Group LLC, the company that was installing fiber optic cable in the Woodland subdivision the day of the explosion. According to a recording of 911 calls, a worker reported hitting a gas line before the explosion. An OSHA team said he could not comment on the investigation because it is ongoing. Canton City Hall closed Friday after a waterline break inside the building. All court hearings, appointments, and meetings canceled. This included the arraignment hearing for a man accused of stabbing his girlfriend and then later shooting at Ohio State Patrol troopers and taking off in a chase. Cuyahoga Falls Mayor Don Walters announced a professional fireworks display originally scheduled for July the 3rd as part of the city's America 250 celebration have been rescheduled for Friday, August 7th. For local news anytime, go to WNIR.com.
2: WNIR weather. There's a possibility of some sunshine this afternoon and showers. 84 down to 62 tonight. Sunny and 86 tomorrow. It's 80 degrees at the Talk of Akron, WNIR.
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0: Head over to the Horseshoe Diner. They are hanging out, and John is over there. Couchburn is over there in Ravenna. Open every day from 8 a.m. to 3 p.m. And they've got a lot of good stuff. I was just looking at some of the stuff. They've got country fried steak. They've got pancakes. Oh, my God. The breakfast sandwich, you know, bacon, sausage, egg, cheese, that sort of stuff. Oh, my God. Haven't had one of the. First off, when Mackey D's came out and said they, well, it seemed like they felt like they invented it. My mom, when I was swimming, and we go to the West End YMCA in the morning to work out before school. And Mom would have the egg and bacon and toast sandwich wrapped in foil. And I thought I was the coolest person in the world just having a breakfast sandwich. And it was so good. I remember biting on the, eating the sandwich my mom made, the breakfast sandwich my mom made. And listening to the first time I ever heard the song Wild World. Wild World. Ooh, baby, it's a wild world. Cat Stevens. And fell in love with both of them back at that point. So, so head on down there. Horseshoe Diner, Ravenna. I'm trying to see what the address is. Or give them a call, 330-325-8100. Give them a call or just stop over there to the Horseshoe Diner in Ravenna or Ravenna. Depends on how you want to attack that whole thing. So you go see John. John will be there till, I believe he's there till 2:30, so another hour and 15 minutes. 330-673-1234. Toll free, 800-669-4100. I found this website. Get the flock out. Get the flock out of here. Fighting creepy ALPR cameras. The automatic license plate reader. Companies like Flock Safety are quietly trying to build a nationwide mass surveillance system is what the article says. If there are flock cameras in your city, they're tracking, logging, and sharing your movements without a warrant. I don't know that that's true. And unless I see some documentation, somebody can call up and tell me it's true, and I'll say, okay, that's your opinion. Unless I have documentation, I don't know. So, the license plate, I've been driving around and nobody's said anything about my car. Nobody's looked at it. I've been through cameras. Of course, mine's up to date, my license and everything. So I don't know. If you think that it's, if you think that is doing what this website says, what they're saying, 80,000 to 100,000 flock cameras are currently installed in both urban and rural areas on highways, in neighborhoods, and outside their local hardware store. Outside your local hardware store? The hell? Hey, if hardware stores are putting up flock cameras, don't go. Hardware stores, stop it. It's your property. You don't have to do it. They said less than 1% of cars scanned by APLR cameras are connected to any crime or wrongdoing. Less than 1%, as you would think they would be. They're saying 1 in 10 license plates scanned by flock license plate readers misread the state. Now, 10%. Is a lot. It's a lot. By the way, I wanted to ask this too. I know there's people out there that have something on their, they put something on their license plate. It makes it almost impossible to read. It makes it really dark. How do you get away with that? I mean, is that legal? I would think that if your license plate had like mud on it and the police couldn't read it, they would say, hey, go clean your license plate. But I've seen, and I don't know what this technology is, if it is a technology or just people forgot to clean their license plate holder. One of those license plate holders that the clear plastic is over the license plate, but it's so dark you can barely read it unless you're like really close. So I don't know what those are. They said Flock provides one of the most widely used ALPR systems, but they aren't the only company trying to make a buck by spying on us. Axon Vigilant Solutions, which is a part of Motorola, Genetec, PlateSmart, Innova Systems, Recor, LSAG, Perceptix, Genoptic are just a few of the leading companies doing this. I'm sure that the people who believe that this is the grand conspiracy and that we are all being tracked. So basically what those people are saying is this isn't just a way to read licenses and I guess get somebody speeding without a police officer there, or have somebody, you know, I don't know how it they can do that. I mean, it's been said that you can't do anything until you have police officers. And by the way, if they can't tell who you are, and this was some of those speeding speed cameras, they can't tell who you are. They don't know if it's your car or not. And you are driving a car that might have, an expired tag or something like that. But they don't know if it's your car or not. I don't know, unless they're doing facial recognition now. But a lot of them, the cameras focus on the license plate only. And that's why they said, well, all we can do is give you a civil citation. We can't make a criminal because we don't know for sure if the person driving the car is a person that owns a car. We can just know that a car with a certain license is violating the law in some things. So without any kind of proof that you are, you know, you're the owner of the car, all they can do is say that, and again, even if they can tell, bottom line is they can't always tell. And so they have to settle for a civil citation, which I don't think it matters to them. I think they're just, you know, I think a lot of people just want the money. Obviously, I just read you, 12? Let's see. Axon 1, 2, 3, 4, 5, 6, 7, 8, 9. There's just 10 of the top companies. 10 of these top Intel companies aren't going to do what they do unless they're making money. They went to the police and they said, listen, we've got a camera for you. We've got this, we've got that. You pay us this amount of every ticket. You pay this to lease them. And then you pay us a certain amount per ticket. So these companies are also taking advantage of you. And, they want to, I guess they've figured that they're gonna do what they got to do and get you one way or another. I mean, these companies are basically surveillance companies that are doing what they do so they can, you know, make money. They don't care. I don't think any of them are saying, I don't think any of these companies are. Now, you may see an interview or something where, you know, well, we're concerned with security and all that. And reality is, it's the fact that they are a company that's in it to make money. And in doing so, they're going to, like I said, get leased. They're going to lease the cameras out to police or different cities, and then they're going to get a percentage of whatever the ticket take is. 330-673-1234. You're up next. Hello.
7: Well, hello there, Bob. How are you today on this beautiful day?
0: I'm okay. It is beautiful.
7: Well, that's good. Well, I know that your TDW was showing, that's Trump derangement worship. You know, there's other kinds of TDs.
0: I've never heard that before, but I like it.
7: You like it?
0: Yeah.
7: Are you a Christian? You're not supposed to worship anybody.
0: I don't. Now. Well, you can use the word worship, but words are just words.
7: Words hurt a lot of people.
0: They do. If you call them, if you call people names, but sticks and stones will break your bones, and names will never hurt you.
7: Well, and words can do a lot of damage.
0: And I only worship God. So, but you're the one that came up with the Trump derangement worship or whatever you called it.
7: Oh no, it's really known all around.
0: No, it's not. Nobody's ever brought it up. Nobody's ever talked about it. It's a new thing that just came up, and it's because you guys didn't know what to say when we said you had TDS.
7: You know what?
0: What?
7: I don't have TDS.
0: Yeah, you do.
7: I'm not a Democrat. I'm not a Republican.
0: Oh, God.
7: I am not an independent. I'm a the Peopleism Party. It's not communism. It's not socialism. It's for the United States people.
0: So do you support Mondami as the mayor of New York City?
7: I'm not in New York. I have.
0: I don't care. Do you think it was a good idea of them electing him in New York City?
7: I think the state should elect whoever they want. And
0: Wow. You
7: or anybody else has nothing to say about it.
0: Oh, sure I do. I've got a vote.
7: Good things. You're not going to vote in New York.
0: I'm not going to vote in New York, but I'm going to say that the communist that is running New York City is just a precursor to bad things.
7: Well, probably.
0: Do you not think that somebody who is a socialist / a communist would be bad for this country at any level?
7: I'm saying I have nothing to do with New York. I'm concerned about Ohio.
0: Okay.
7: My place.
0: Then why are you talking about Trump?
7: Because Trump has power over the whole United States that he is ruining and dismantling.
0: What's he ruining?
7: Apart.
0: What's he ruining?
7: What's
0: he ruining?
7: Profiting from it.
0: What's he ruining? What's he ruining? Tell me, stop talking. What's he ruining?
7: Can I talk?
0: I'm saying, answer my question. What is he ruining?
7: He's ruining our economy. We can't afford food. We can't afford homes.
0: We can afford food. We can afford homes. And it all started. Don't stop interrupting me. It all started under Joe Biden with an inflation rate of 9%. Bringing it down is taking time. And, of course, the gas prices because of us wanting to stop Iran from having nuclear weapons.
7: Oh, yeah, yeah. Stoke that fear. Get the people going.
0: Jeez.
7: You know?
0: So that's okay. So just are you saying just drop the nuke on my head? I'll be fine with it?
7: Do you not have your teeth?
0: Why do you not answer any of my questions? These are not facetious questions. These are questions that I need answers for. Do you not care about whether Iran has nukes or not?
7: Well, I don't know. I never thought about it.
0: Well, maybe you should.
7: Why? What can I do about it?
0: Well, if Iran, you can do something and support the president as he tries to stop Iran from going towards having nukes. That's the concept from the beginning. But I mean, if you want to have your head in the sand, because Trump in your mind, Trump's only affecting Ohio.
7: He murdered women and children.
0: He did not murder. Don't say that, you lying cow. What is wrong with you? What is wrong with you? How did he murder anybody?
7: His first strike was on a...
0: Oh, you're so full of crap. You're so full of crap. Nobody can hear the crap that is in your... coming out of your freaking TDS mouth.
7: TDW.
0: Oh, wow. Oh, I'm so offended. Oh, my God. I'm being crushed. Women and children. Oh, my God. Yeah. Okay. That's why he took out Khomeini with the first strike. So, and by the way, where do you get your information? How do you know this? Because you made it up or you heard it from another psychopath?
7: No, I listen to Fox News.
0: No, you don't listen to Fox News.
7: Yeah.
0: No, you don't. No, you don't. You're a liar.
7: Yes, I do.
0: You're a liar.
7: On television.
0: You're a liar.
7: Listen to No.
0: You're a liar. You're up next. Hello.
8: Bob.
0: What?
8: Hello from Southwest Florida.
0: Hey, Joseph, what's happening? God, I wish I would have gone to you sooner. Some people are just, they're lunatics. They really and truly, we all have mental issues, but some are more apparent than others.
8: Yes, they are, and then some of them have to just really prove the fact that they have that problem, which is amazing to me. But
0: yeah, you know, she could have gone through life without us knowing she had a mental issue. But then she had to call the show.
8: That's right. That's right.
0: Evidently, I have a mental issue, too. I have Trump worship syndrome, TWS.
8: Sounds okay to me.
0: Yeah, but you're only supposed to worship one God. You Christians. I'm sorry. A Satanist calling, a Trump-hating Satanist, anti-Christian is, okay. Let me take a deep breath.
8: Take a deep breath, my friend.
0: What's up with you? How you doing?
8: Doing okay. We had. I'll tell you what. We had one hell of a storm here last night. Well, about 5 o'clock, and they actually had a couple tornadoes around here. You'd have thought it was a hurricane, man. It was like 60-65 mile an hour winds.
0: Wow.
8: Water sideways. It was crazy. I'll send you a video of it. But I was listening and. You were talking about cameras. I actually made a few notes here because, you know, you always kid me about me getting older, and I'm starting to forget things, so now I write notes down. But you were talking about these cameras and license plates and stuff. I don't know if I'm sure they have it up in Ohio now because I haven't been there for 5 years, but they, down here, if you go to certain places and park your car, you get on this parking app. And GPS locates you, and then you punch in your credit card information, and you pay for your. And I asked one of the guys the other day at one of the restaurants, I said, hey, how do they maintain the fact that are you past your limit or what? And I guess they have people that walk around with these little things that look like cell phones. And, yes, they go by your license plate when you sign up for this parking thing, and they literally walk by.
0: Joe, gosh darn it, what is going on with our long distance? Hold on a second. Hold on 1 second. 330-673-1234. Toll free 800-669-4100. Sorry, I'm thinking about the last caller. Then realizing, oh my God. There is something wrong, something seriously wrong.

0: Joe, by the way, if you're listening, I'm calling you.
1: Hello?
0: Hello?
1: Did I lose you?
0: Yeah. I don't know what it is with you and Keys when you guys call from Florida. It's just somewhere along the way, it just, like, clicks off.
1: Well, I'm actually at the distillery, and we have good Wi-Fi here. I was shocked. But then again, after last night's storm,
0: yeah,
1: there could be some issues. I don't know where you lost me in this, but I had mentioned about Dragon Cam being used in Norton on I-76 when they were doing a construction there.
0: Yeah, you didn't. We didn't catch that.
1: Oh, okay. So City of Norton, they rented these cameras or leased them from a company in Georgia. And if my memory serves me right, in about a six-month period, the City of Norton made like $1 million off of the tickets that were given to people. And, it's interesting, like down here, it's rare that they use traffic cameras. But some places where they do have heavy traffic incidences with either pedestrians or just big violations, you will see those. And, in these newer cars, like in Kelly's car, my car, if you get into one of these areas, it'll actually pop up on a screen and tell you in the car that, hey, there's radar ahead or traffic cams and stuff like that. So it's kind of interesting how they do that. One of the big issues they're having down here now, though, I just spoke to a police officer yesterday that was in here, is they're really cracking down on these electric bicycles because people have those things down there like crazy.
0: And they're acting like they're cars. I mean, they're driving along as if they have the right of way.
1: Part is where the big offense is they go flying down the sidewalks and people are getting hit by these people, and they get hurt pretty good.
0: Mm-hmm.
1: That's one of our fun things. But
0: so electric bikes are supposed to be in the street,
1: correct?
0: And the problem with that is they act like they're vehicles.
1: Yep, and they actually on the roads down here, especially in Fort Myers, they actually have about a 4-foot area designated along the side of the roads, and it'll say right in it, bicycle or bike path or whatever. But you see a lot of that down here. And a lot of people ride them because they're cheap. If they're only going to work and they're a mile away, boom, they hop on that and

0: are we trying to take away the last vestiges of exercise?
1: Maybe.
0: Maybe, yeah.
1: They and down here they have a lot of bike trails along different canals and stuff, and they've recently put up signs that state no electric or motorized type bicycles or vehicles, because a lot of people are doing that, and it's comical. Like you say, you see them go by, and it's like, okay, I haven't seen your feet make a rotation yet on those pedals, so it's obvious what you're doing.
0: Yep.
1: Also, you mentioned about cameras, or I think it was you mentioned about cameras and being on different highways. Back when in my produce days, selling produce, so we're talking 25 years ago now, I never forget, I was going up 271, had just gone past Route 82,
0: mm-hmm.
1: and I saw this thing standing up along the road. I was going north toward Cleveland, and about a week later, I got a thing in the mail, a card in the mail that stated that it took a picture of my vehicle, and it asked me. And they said, you know, it was no violation or anything, but they wanted to know where I was going, how many times I used the highway, was I using it for pleasure, for business, or whatever. I chucked that thing in the trash. But that happened, like I said, that was about 25 years ago. So, you know, surveillance can...
0: So they've been doing it. So they've been doing it for a while now.
1: Oh, yeah. Oh, yeah. Yeah, that's just... been around. Whatever, you know. You know, the way I look at it is, and I know a lot of people bitch about the fact that they have these cameras on the streets in different towns in Cleveland, wherever. And, you know, quite honestly, my theory to that is, if you're not doing anything wrong, what are you worried about? And number two, you know, just like you and I and Karen and Kelly, we went to eat at Morton's how many times in downtown Cleveland. You know, you walk outside, you're walking to your car. If somebody jumps you, at least maybe the camera might pick up who it is, and they might get. So I've always felt that way. You know, don't do anything bad; you don't have to worry about it.
0: Well, you know what's weird is that I don't do anything bad, and so I'm not worried about it. There's two groups of people: one that say that and say they don't care about the cameras, and the other ones that say, you've lost your mind. You've lost you've lost all sense of privacy. So yeah. So it's either you're either believe that or you are saying it's okay to spy on me. So they're saying basically.
1: Yeah, I mean, I can see both points of it, but technology is what it is. You know, I don't know how we're going to get around that anymore, but.
0: I was going to say, are we going to go back and stop using technology?
1: Exactly. And, you know, the other technology, I just read an article about it this morning. And, you know, Key West is 90 miles away from Cuba. So basically, we're about, 180 miles, 160 miles from Cuba where we're located, or thereabouts, 120.
0: Mm-hmm.
1: They're saying now that through surveillance, Cuba has about 300 drones that they got from Iran.
0: Yep.
1: Yeah, it makes me feel good. You know, it's kind of like, okay, what's next? And I have a funny feeling that, this is my opinion, but, and I noticed some people mentioned earlier that you really weren't entitled to your opinion.
0: Right.
1: I told a lot of that. But you know what? Something's got to stop the terrorism in the world. We don't want to live in fear. The last thing I want to think about is a nuke is heading our way.
0: Mm-hmm.
1: But something definitely going to finish off Iran. I think Trump has run out of his patience. And I'll tell you what, I do get a lot of Cuban people in my place here. They love the Cafe Cubano, by the way, like you do.
0: Oh, my God. So good.
1: And you know, they're saying, we just can't wait for the United States to go do something. And, you know, there was a lady in here not too long ago that went down there on a Christian crusade thing, and she told me that there was garbage piled 6 feet high in a lot of the streets. She said areas reek so bad, you don't even want to go near it. And she said the time they were down there, this was 3-4 weeks.

0: ago, they were only have they were only allowed to use electric somewhere between 2 and 4 hours a day. I mean, it's stupid.
1: I mean, they've had blackouts that have gone on for days.
0: Yes.
1: I wonder if is 90 miles. Can they see when it's nice and dark in Cuba? Can they see the lights of Key West? I don't know. I don't know if 90 miles. There's enough curvature of the Earth where you can't see. But it's so. In fact, Cuba right now sounds like it would be a great place to have a telescope.
0: You know, my uncle in the 40s, he visited Cuba. And he always said how it was a beautiful country and the casinos and the restaurants, the hotels, all that fantastic food. People were great. And I told Kelly and I were sitting there talking the other night. And I said, you know, could you imagine if the United States could get Cuba and they would put in some port of calls for these cruise ships, that country would become just absolutely wealthy as hell in a matter of a year.
1: Oh, my God. Remember, I don't know if you've ever watched old movies like from the 40s and stuff. I mean, oh, yeah. Havana, the nightclubs, the nightlife, when everything was good. I mean, it was just flush with Americans going down there to spend money.
0: Yes, it absolutely was. And, you know, we've been on several cruises to the Eastern Caribbean and Western Caribbean and usually leave out of Miami. And it's amazing how many times we've gone past the country and you can see Cuba. And I'll tell you what, it takes a little longer to go by past it by boat than you think.
1: Yeah.
0: Or ship. But, I just can't imagine how beautiful that would be for those people. And I'll tell you what, the sad part is that just like Venezuela, I've got one customer down here that we have our distilled products in. And his mother lives in Venezuela, and I called him the morning of when they got Maduro down there.
1: Yeah.
0: And he told me, he says, Joey, he says, my mother is literally crying in her house right now. She's so excited, hoping it's going to go back to some type of normality instead of wondering if she's going to be able to find something to eat. And it's crazy. But, you know, things have got to change in this world. It's got to get better. So it's happening, but it's happening slow.
1: Yeah.
0: Unfortunately.
1: But I will tell you this, and I agree with you. I didn't even think about the cruise ships, but I was thinking about, you know, the nightclubs and the tourism and all that for, I mean, the island of Cuba would become a paradise. Overnight almost. It would become what it was. Every ship, are you kidding me? Havana? They would have to even just the construction to build the docks for the cruise ships to come into Havana and some of the other cities. It would probably, if it was a U.S. state, it would probably be one of the most profitable.
0: Oh yeah, there's no doubt in my mind. And
1: which means somebody, they'll end up taxing it too, so they'll
0: well, you know, when this last caller was talking about how Trump's doing this and doing that and becoming wealthy over us and all this, I get tired of hearing that crap.
1: Mm-hmm.
0: But you know what the thing is that to get some of these countries to develop a more normal type democracy or whatever you want to call it and get along with other people. I mean, the trade would be phenomenal, number one. And like you just stated, and I've said it, Cuba would turn into, you know, instead of going to Cozumel, people would be wanting to go to Cuba.
1: Yeah.
0: It's a huge opportunity. But the big thing is that American companies and stuff would make money off of it. But the Cuban people, you know, Kelly and I have gone to several of these third world countries, and you'd be shocked after talking to some of those people how much they depend on that cruise ship business and stuff.
1: Mm-hmm.
0: It's made a big difference in a lot of those countries, I'll tell you that.
1: I mean, not even in creating jobs, but I mean, people selling stuff to the vacationers. I mean, it's amazing what it would do. I mean, the jobs and the construction, and like you said, just people who, I don't know, selling shells, selling beads, selling T-shirts. I mean, these are, how many places have you stopped on a cruise ship and gone in and there's a jewelry store and then a T-shirt shop and then a jewelry store and then a T-shirt shop? And it's like, oh my God.
0: I hate to admit to you, and Kelly's gone on a few cruises with some of the gals from the neighborhood and stuff. And
1: yeah.
0: I find out when she comes home that I've purchased some really nice, beautiful gold pieces.
1: You are such a good person.
0: Yeah, well, you know, but I'll tell you what, you go out to some of these countries, and you can buy stuff for about a third to a half of the States. It's unreal.
1: Yeah. So,
0: but, you know, other than that, man, I just thought I'd give you a quick call and chat with you for a second. And
1: well, go have a Cafe Cubano on for me, and, you know, do a salute. So
0: I figure you probably enjoyed the last one, correct?
1: I absolutely did.
0: Okay, well,
1: I told you. Yep. All right, man. I got to roll. Thank you. Yeah, Cafe Cubana from Red Horse Distillery. Oh, my God. Is good. And good for you.

0: There you go. Electric bikes.
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0: All right, welcome back. 330-673-1234. 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
7: Nobody wore a seatbelt, not even in the
8: If your mom's arm wasn't strong enough, you deserve to go through the windshield. I just dropped off my last child at college. In Charleston, South Carolina. He's not going there. We just left him. We just left him. We thought that'd be a nice town for him to hang out in. No, he's actually going to school there. This is my youngest son who was born during the Kentucky Derby. I was actually in the hospital when he was born, in the delivery room, watching the Kentucky Derby on TV all at the same time. And because he was my third baby, I had enough drugs in my system, I thought I was in the Kentucky Derby. And Seabiscuit is now 19 years old. We're very proud. So, you know, by the time you have three to show up early for the drugs, he was born May the 4th. I got there on April 1st and refused to go home. And I can't believe he's in college now. I cannot believe it, because it seems just like yesterday he was getting on the school bus for his first day of kindergarten. The bus pulled up in front of our house. I put my older son on the bus, kissed him on the head. I got my daughter on the bus, and I kissed her on the head. I got little Seabiscuit in his backpack. I got him on the bus, and I kissed him on the head. And I'm not embarrassed to tell y'all, I was emotional because he was the last one going off to school. And I cried a little bit. And then I got up onto the school bus, and I kissed that bus driver right on the mouth. Oh dear bus driver, thank you so much for taking these people away from me just for a few hours, right? So I can eat all their candy in peace. So she was so surprised. She still won't look at me at the grocery store.
0: 330-673-1234. Toll free 800-669-4100. I told you we were watching, Karen and I have been watching Silo. And we just finished season two. going into season three. And I realized that a horrible realization that season three is going on right now. So I'm going to have to wait a freaking week, just like the old days. I mean, come on. This is with newer technology. The entire show should be done. I should be able to binge watch season three, but no. Now I'm not like one and two. We got all geeked up into watching and binging on one and two, and now three's come up, and you know how when you're on like Prime or Netflix, if you're watching a series, it'll say when it'll start showing the credits. And down in the bottom right-hand corner, it'll say, next up, season two, episode three. And it'll automatically kick on and go in and start the next one. I got into season three of Silo. And after the second episode, I'm sitting there waiting for the little thing in the right hand corner to show up saying going to season three episode three, and all of a sudden the entire bottom of the screen has choices on it, like which one you watch this, these are similar, which one would you like to watch? And it was like 2 a.m. and I was just sitting there going, oh, this just sucks. And then I couldn't find the remote, so I don't know, something else kicked in. So, but anyway, angry. But the one thing on Silo, they've been living in silos underground. Nobody knows why. They're throwing it back to the, they're kind of doing a prequel, the beginning of season three. And evidently, Iran explodes a dirty bomb in Washington, D.C. This is on the show. Just saying. I'll bet that would be a bad thing, and people would talk about it, but it would also not, it would probably pale in the storyline compared to what we did to Iran. You're up next. Hello.
9: How about this one, Bobby?
0: Okay.
9: I'll be alone every night while you're
0: bye-bye, so long, farewell.
9: In September.
0: And I'll see you in September and lose you.
9: There we go.
0: Of May. Do, do, do, do, do, do. Yeah, great song.
9: The Happenings. The Happy Times.
0: Is that was the name of the band, The Happenings?
9: Yep. And then you started the show out with them nice songs by that girl. And I was writing down, I was riding in the car and listening. I've been holding on so long, but LA ain't got nothing else to do, right?
0: Yeah, well, me either.
9: No, you made me. I'm with you.
0: Okay, good.
9: And I was saying, boy, I should tell him David Gates and If.
0: Oh.
9: That was a good one.
0: If a picture paints a thousand words.
9: Why can't I
0: paint you?
9: Wow, wizard. The world will never know. The you I've come to know.
0: Yeah. Yep.
9: And then how about Neil Diamond? I used to sing these songs. And they would react. You see them all dancing. I get tears in my eyes. See them all dancing. I'm singing the song. But when I did Neil Diamond September Morn, that line, we danced until the night became a brand new day.
0: Nice. In fact, we were just talking about Karen and I were talking about Neil Diamond the other day. And for some reason, and I don't know, it wasn't the lyrics or anything, but my favorite song, sound-wise, was Shiloh. Shiloh, when I was young, I used to call your name when no one else would come.
9: Yes, sir.
0: Shiloh, you always came. Was Shiloh like a little whore?
9: It's like a cowboy name.
0: Yeah.
9: That sounds like a cowboy song.
0: It is. It is. I should have named my dog that.
9: Well, that could. I don't know. There must have been a Civil War battle over that.
0: Who knows? Exactly.
9: Well, you got to give them boys reparations, you know.
0: Well, you know.
9: All them white boys died up there. That makes it my. Somebody got to pay him reparations.
0: Somebody's got to, they keep bringing it up. Yep.
9: He already gave it. He ain't got to give up no more. You know.
0: Yeah, blood and treasure.
9: Hey.
0: Blood and treasure counts for something.
9: Oh, God love us all. Amen. All the veterans out there, all y'all, have a great day. It's so nice talking to you, Bobby.
0: All right, you take care. Bye-bye. We'll come back with more of your phone call at 330-673-1234. I don't think I've only got like 2 minutes here. Do you need more than 2 minutes? Hello? Hello? I guess that person didn't even need 2 minutes. Bye bye. So long. Farewell.

0: in the summer.
1: So basically was, see you in September. So you go home for summer break. Be careful not to meet somebody else and lose your heart, because you know in the summer moon above, there can be, you can lose your heart to somebody else. I want to see you again in September and be my girlfriend.
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1: Stevenson. 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
2: A memorial for the Mexican citizen fatally shot by immigration officers in Houston this week. ICE claims he rammed an officer's vehicle during an attempted arrest and was shot in self-defense. But a lawyer for two witnesses is disputing the account. At the service, Congressman Al Green, whose district includes parts of Houston.
3: I believe that there is an attempt to cover up what has happened, and we must stand up to prevent a cover-up.
4: Border Czar Tom Homan now reacting to what this means for the officers involved.
5: Let the investigation play out. If the officers acted outside policy or illegally, they'll be held accountable.
4: The killing sparking outrage through Houston.
2: ABC's Jacqueline Lee, strongly considering running for president based on being detained by Israeli settlers this week in the West Bank. Congressman Ro Khanna, California Democrat.
6: These hoodlums come in with machine guns, an M4, an American-made machine gun, and they detain us. They block off the road. And then they call the IDF, and the IDF is on their side, not on the side of the Americans.
2: Khanna says if you're unwilling to speak up against the genocide in Gaza, the apartheid in the West Bank, then you are morally compromised. Cleanup underway after rescues in Missouri from rapidly rising floodwaters. ABC News forecaster Samara Theodore.
7: In Iron County, over 200 canoers and staff members rescued at a campsite in Talmsok Mountain State Park. These family members reacting as they waited on loved ones still stranded at the campground.
8: There's five of them camping and in a tent. They tried to stay on top of their car while it was flooding, and they lost the car, the truck, so they had to go to a tree.
7: National Guard helicopters helping to rescue and bring campers to reunification sites.
2: The crew is again draining the reflecting pool at the Lincoln Memorial to clean up the green algae and apparently peeling blue sealant. 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
2: The bipartisan housing bill has become law today with strong support from members of both major parties, but without President Trump's signature or veto. It aims to lower the cost of housing and spur more home construction. President Trump made threats on social media of further missile attacks against Iran after the funeral of the Supreme Leader Khamenei saw open calls for Trump's assassination. Iran insists that the Strait of Hormuz remain under its control and that it be allowed to charge tolls on ships moving through it. Meta responding to critics following the debut of its new AI feature and pulling it. ABC's Andrew Dimbert.
13: The technology called Muse Image, with a video version also in development, had a feature that would have allowed users to generate new content using photos, videos, and other material from public Instagram profiles as sort of visual references. And for millions of users, participation would have been automatic. Anyone over 18 with a public Instagram account was included by default unless they took steps to opt out themselves.
2: An Orange County, California dog trainer has been sentenced to nearly 12 years in prison after the deaths of 11 dogs in the care of Tony Sitt and his girlfriend. At the hearing, Judge Kim Menninger mentioning the pet owners.
14: Were they always expecting the dogs to be inside of a van? I would certainly think not. And certainly not a van that had no air conditioning or water or any, you know, ability for these animals to be treated like animals.
2: Chuck Sievertson, ABC News.
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19: 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Frank's Place, Akron's best neighborhood bar, serving great food for more than 33 years. City of Akron tried to make things very hard for Highland Tavern to renew their liquor license. They believe many of the police calls are due to calls connected to the Highland Square Bar. This week's city council meeting voted not to renew the liquor permit for the long-standing tavern, as the license is set for renewal in October. Now that objection has been mailed to the Ohio Department of Liquor Control for a final decision. Officials with the Akron Police Department believe that the past 2 years have resulted in dozens of calls that have something to do with the tavern. Many people are not blaming the adults at the tavern. They're blaming teens who try to get into the facility. Many of those teens are believed to be carrying guns, according to police. Funeral services for Rittman Police Sergeant Scott Reese occurred Friday afternoon, days after he was shot and killed in the line of duty. Reese's funeral at Northside Christian Church in Wadsworth yesterday. Reese was married to his wife for 29 years, and they had two daughters. The service concluded with a final radio call for Reese. The shooting this past Sunday also took the lives of 44-year-old Christy McWilliams and 13-year-old daughter McKinley McWilliams. Four members of law enforcement and a police canine were shot as well. Memorial services for Christy and McKinley McWilliams, both killed in that shooting on Sunday, will be held today. Visitation for mother and daughter, 4 to 7, at Rittman United Methodist Church, 211 North Metzger Street, with a memorial service to follow. A 44-year-old man dead in Smithfield shot on Friday. According to Wayne County Sheriff's Office, deputies responded to the 3700 block of Smithfield Western Road around 1:40 in the afternoon for a man shot. A suspect has been arrested. No other details are available. Cuyahoga Falls Mayor Don Walters announced that the professional fireworks display, originally scheduled for July the 3rd, as part of the city's America 250 celebration, rescheduled for Friday, August 7th, as part of the Falls Downtown Friday event series in downtown Cuyahoga Falls. For local news anytime, go to WNIR.com. WNIR weather, we could see some sunshine this afternoon. There is also a possibility of a scattered afternoon shower, high 84. Down to 62 tonight, sunny and 86 tomorrow. Currently, it's 80 degrees at the Talk of Akron, WNIR.
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25: The Talk of Akron, WNIR.
26: Modern man of the same height. And that weight wasn't fat, it was frame. The Neanderthal skeleton was a different piece of engineering altogether. Denser, thicker, more compact, with nearly every single bone heavier than its human equivalent, sometimes approaching twice the density. The shoulders, the chest, the upper arms, the thigh bones, even the kneecaps, all of it reinforced. This was a body built like a tank, and the consensus is clear, they were far stronger than we are. Why? Because of how they hunted. Neanderthals didn't pick off prey from a safe distance with bows. They got in close, terrifyingly close, driving heavy, thrusting spears into animals like horses, rhinos,
27: and
26: full-grown mammoths the size of African elephants. That's a hunting style that demands raw power
27: saying.
26: And rewards a heavy, anchored, muscular frame.
27: They're saying most people of European descent have like 2% Neanderthal in there because evidently Homo sapien and Neanderthal kind of existed next to each other. And date night, I don't know if they had a calendar back then, so I don't know if Friday or Saturday was date night. But, well, the dates were far different. So, just saying.
26: There's a theory that Neanderthals ran naturally high levels of certain hormones, adding even more to their already considerable mass. I want to be careful here, because some of the wilder strength claims you'll see online, that they could casually bench 500 pounds, are speculation built on top of speculation. We can't actually measure a fossil's bench press. But what we can say, from the sheer architecture of those bones, is that the strongest Neanderthals could likely shift loads that would put elite modern athletes to shame. One
27: estimate, you know,
26: they could haul 50 pounds of meat for nearly 30 miles. That's not a workout. That's a Tuesday.
27: Is that like in one of those plastic bags? Or is it that you get AMC. When you go from to go to the grocery store? No, it's 50 yards or 50 pounds.
26: Serious, fully healed trauma. Healed, meaning they survived it. We're talking blunt force fractures, broken bones, even amputations. There's one famous individual, an older male, who in his lifetime lost the use of his right arm, was struck in the face hard enough to blind one eye, and had his ear canals so damaged by repeated injury that he likely went deaf in both ears.
27: What?
26: And he kept living.
27: The community. Yeah. Yeah, so I think I've got like 5%. I think some of the guys I played with, I would think 10%. I don't know what the record is for DNA, Neanderthal DNA in a human, in a modern day human, but I believe that I played against some of them. 330-673-1234, a toll free 800-669-4100. They would actually walk up to a bear that was bigger than them and kill it. And like I said, woolly rhinos, woolly mammoths, woolly pigs. I don't know what else is woolly. I gotta figure out how to post things on Instagram. I mean, I have an Instagram account, but I don't know how to post things on it. Because I wanted to put, start doing some dog stuff. Just to get started, get some exposure like that. I don't know. And I just, I look at it and I'm just thinking, Teddy is like a woolly pig. So I've got pictures of woolly mammoths and woolly rhinos and saber-toothed tigers. They're all hairy. And then I got a woolly pig. I think he's not enjoying this 91-degree weather. Didn't know that about that. 330-673-1234. It's a Saturday afternoon, so feel free to jump on, talk about anything you want. We have been chatting about a number of things. Some normal phone calls, some not so normal. But it is what it is. Feel free to jump on. We were actually talking about, Joe and I were talking about Cuba could be. What kind of country Cuba could be if there are, if Cuba is, t- is if they get rid of their communist people and, they'd be able to do more than just put together parts for 57 Chevys. I've got a feeling if it comes out, if Trump says, hey, we're going to buy Cuba, we're going to take Cuba, we're going to do this, I would be looking to buy a nightclub in Havana. And can you imagine? I don't know. I know some of the older people have watched some of the 40s, the movies from the 40s. Havana nightclubs and a night in Cuba, and it was just amazing, and it could be again compared to what it's turned into. And I love the left that go, it's just what it is, they've got their left. You could make that place so flipping productive for the people who live there. The problem is that the people that would be making money off of cruise ships and nightclubs and retail and all the things, that wouldn't be good enough for the liberals. The liberals would say, "Oh, look at the corporations; they're coming in look at all the different." The different franchises and the corporations. Oh, of course, there's Starbucks. Starbucks is investing, and all this. People are making money, and And forget about the fact that that it takes money to start some of these things, and a country with people in it that lived in that had no electricity weeks at a time. They probably don't have the wherewithal to start corporations or establish franchises with the money they need to get it going. So somebody's got to come in and work, you know, jobs where you make money and you have a good life, where you have you can get retail shops, you can get all kinds of stuff. But the bottom line would be that, well, you know, the Cuban people are just being taken over by the corporations. By the way, remember billionaires? Twice as many billionaires donated to Joe Biden as donated to Donald Trump. Fact. Fact. You're up next. Hello.
3: Hi, Bob.
27: Hi.
3: Hey, I wanted to, first of all, address some of these TDS people that have been
27: addressed
3: by calling.
27: Mm-hmm.
3: It's hard enough to listen to them sometimes at night when I do listen.
27: Yeah.
3: You know, but I have to respond. That last woman especially, she talked about Trump killing women and children.
27: Yeah.
3: I have to tell her, first of all, Biden's refusal to follow the law of the land and allowing the flow of illegals. Many women and children were raped and or killed.
27: Yeah.
3: They lost track of 346,000 children under Biden. They don't know what their fate is.
27: Trump has found 120,000.
3: Right. He's attempting to. Biden's never going to attempt to.
27: Yep.
3: And then you look at who the illegals have killed. Jocelyn Nungry. That sweet little 12-year-old girl that still breaks my heart.
27: Yep.
3: You know, Lake and Riley, all the rest, and that's just savagely raped and killed. And then you've got the illegal drunk drivers. They've taken out women, children, whole families, the illegal truck drivers because of Biden that are here.
27: Yep.
3: That are killing people. And then you look at what Biden was even more directly responsible for in Afghanistan. Nobody brings up the fact that he bombed an innocent man and his 10 kids in error.
27: Oh, that's right.
3: Remember, they thought he was part of the suicide bomber thing?
27: Right, and it was a guy and his kids who were going to get water.
3: Water,
27: yeah.
3: And nobody brings that up. Nobody on the left remembers that. They have this selective memory, and it's all, you know, geared against Trump.
27: Yeah.
3: And they just totally ignore the cognitive mess that Biden was. But he also, I want to tell her, it's not Trump worship. The man has earned our respect and loyalty.
27: Yeah.
3: And that's all it is.
27: TRS, Trump Respect Syndrome.
3: Yeah, there you go.
27: You know, he hasn't, and it's easy, unfortunately, for the left to say, well, gas prices are still up. Well, food, beef prices are up. Egg prices are way down. As a matter of fact, people working in the business, chicken ranchers, you know, that with eggs, they're all bemoaning the fact that they're losing money now. I don't know if they're losing money or if they've just got used to making a lot of money. But so much prices have gone down on a number of things, haven't gone down on some things. The Iranian Strait of Hormuz has obviously affected oil and gas prices. But at least we're not talking about a belief system or a financial system that causes that stuff to happen.
3: Exactly, and that's the other point I wanted to make. Under this green new scam that whoever was running Biden, because it certainly wasn't Biden running the country.
27: Right.
3: Under this green new scam, prices were going up. They were driving gas prices up deliberately. And other, you know, pushing all that green stuff on us.
27: Yep.
3: What do they think, had that continued, our electric bills, our gas bills? I'm not talking just gas for your cars.
27: Yep.
3: And subsequently all your food, because, you know, these companies, grocery stores have to pay, you know, utilities too.
27: Yep.
3: In addition to the gas. What do they think the prices would be had they continued in the Biden vein?
27: Mm-hmm. Yeah, I don't know.
3: we're far off. We're far better off, and we're still not as high as Biden had the gas.
27: Mm-hmm.
3: And, you know, the media just won't report anything good this man does, and they twist it to make it sound negative. Trump is trying to make this country so much better, safer, and more beautiful for all of us.
27: Yeah.
3: You know, so that we can actually enjoy our country, have some pride in it.
27: But with all the things happening in the world, the ABC News starts off the news by saying, well, they're draining the reflecting pond again because algae, you know what, they've had problems with algae before. The bottom needed to be repainted. He repainted it. Doesn't say that it's that they haven't had but they've had problems with algae before. But now that they're making it sound like, oh, there's never been any problems until Donald Trump repainted the and by the way, never got a picture of Donald Trump with a paintbrush. You know, he hired professional people to do it. Also, he also got running 20-plus fountains that had been essentially dead for decades.
3: Absolutely. He cares. And that's the part the media won't report.
27: Nope.
3: The fact that he's trying to do good.
27: Mm-hmm.
3: They make it all sound, if anything he does, you know, it's all a failure. It's all, I don't know. They're so negative, and so are these people that they can't think for themselves.
27: No.
3: I mean, listen to what they're fed, and they do have a selective memory. They don't remember any of the bad stuff under Biden.
27: Oh, very, very selective, right.
3: Trump looks cross-eyed, and oh, my gosh, he must have a health issue.
27: Yeah. Oh,
3: like they had Biden not able to get off a stage by himself for how long? Stumbling, fumbling. This man calls not a press conference per se, but the prime time address to the nation,
27: mm-hmm.
3: not to tell us about a major event or whatever, like Trump, when Trump does it, it's to keep us updated, you know?
27: Yeah.
3: No, he's got the Independence Hall in red, blood red, and he spends the whole time pretty much railing at MAGA, half the country, calling us semi-fascist.
27: Yep.
3: You know, and it's like he's so angry, and the same, you know, party that keeps calling Trump a Nazi, dictator, they have Graham Plattner that they're all, well, I'll vote for him because he's a Democrat. I may not like that Nazi tattoo.
27: But he's a Democrat.
3: He's a Democrat.
27: Well, you know, it's today I was looking, I read an article from about Obama talking about how he has got free space in Donald Trump's head. He said that Trump had said something about how the Iranians used Barack Obama as they were his little B word. Obama and some of his lefties were doing a podcast talking about how, oh, you've got free space in his head. And, you know, anybody, and Obama would say, anybody who has to focus on me so much, this has just been, it's horrible. I mean, the poor guy. And if you look back at Obama, how many times did we hear about George Bush?
3: Mm-hmm.
27: How much, you know, he talked about Bush doing this and Bush doing that. And
3: it was his fault for the economy.
27: And it was his fault for this and his fault for that. He did the same thing with Bush to a huge amount. But as Trump is doing now, but Trump's not doing it to the extent that Obama did. Oh my God, it was Bush derangement syndrome.
3: It was, and it's like, you know, Trump at least is focusing on real things
27: mm-hmm.
3: when he talks about Obama, and I don't know, he's a great president as far as I'm concerned. And he doesn't just follow along. Like, somebody called last night before I switched it off, and she turned on Trump. She used to be a big Trump supporter.
27: Mm-hmm.
3: And she's like, well, he's just reactive. No, Trump, anything from the most minute detail in the economy, he doesn't just say, well, this is the way it is. he calls people that are at one end of the, you know, like you shouldn't do tariffs, people that at the top end that believe you do, and a bunch of people in the middle, and they all have a discussion. He may make his final decision, but he listens to the people, and I think that's how he handles everything.
27: Yeah,
3: every major. Do you know what I'm saying?
27: Yeah, there's nothing that he's just reacting to, other than Iran. I mean, if Iran attacks, he goes back and says, "Okay, we're." But he's told the Iranians that. As far as other stuff, I mean, these are all his plans. Evidently they passed the housing bill last night. Trump was not going to sign it until the SAVE Act got signed for the voting, you know, voter ID. But they couldn't get that through. So the housing act. He could have vetoed it, but he didn't.
3: Exactly. He did not veto it.
27: Right.
3: And from what I understand, you know, people are saying, oh, he said it was a yawn and stuff. There are provisions in there that's going to put Section 8 housing in a lot of nice neighborhoods.
27: Yep.
3: It's got some good stuff in it. Most of it is good.
27: Yep.
3: But there are some crappy things, too.
27: Yeah, there's no doubt about that. No doubt about it. Hey, thank you.
3: Thank you.
27: Appreciate the call. Take it.
3: Bye. Bye-bye.
27: You're up next. Hello.
4: Hey, Bob.
27: Hey, what's up?
4: You know those egghead anthropologists, molecular biologists who say up to 5% of the population has up to 5% Neanderthal gene?
27: Yeah.
4: Folks, yeah. I used to work for a concrete company. I want to introduce you to my ex-brother-in-law. I will introduce you to some purebreds. You know what I mean?
27: Okay.
4: I mean, like, yeah. This guy, he could move more concrete with a wheelbarrow than a mixer truck, you know?
27: Right.
4: And he had one of those phones for the visually impaired with the big numbers.
27: Yeah.
4: Well, he didn't have that. Neanderthals have outstanding vision, but he's got fingers bigger than the phone itself.
27: Yeah.
4: I mean, Uncle Ugg, I mean, he was
27: Uncle
4: awesome.
27: Ugg.
4: Yeah, this guy was a beast, you know. But, yeah, he's a purebred. You know, I'm pretty sure I got a lot of Neanderthal in me, and I'm really proud of that.
27: I was going to say, we should be proud. Neanderthals are basically our sister, kind of our sister species, and you know, if it wasn't for the fact that the Homo sapien women stopped going out with the Neanderthals because they were too short. I mean, that was the beginning of women not going out with short guys. And
4: well, you know, I went to Preventer today to the old boot guy there. He was my old dude.
27: Okay.
4: So I bought some boots. I'm going to, it's going to add 2.5 inches to my height. Nice boots down there. Ravenna is really a lot of fun. It's really so. Yeah, this guy, he's a cobbler and he's a bit of a cantankerous guy. But yeah, I bought these nice boots down there in Ravenna. I highly recommend them. He's like he's an old school cobbler, and I bought a belt too.
27: Are they like cowboy boots or regular boots?
4: They are called lumberjack boots, and they got like 2.5-inch heel on them, dude.
27: I'm a lumberjack, and I'm okay.
4: Right, you know. Yeah, they're going to add 2.5 inches, you know, and then he's got the gate boots that I like. You got to get that. But the point is, I wanted to donate to the Ravenna Police Department, and they gave me a T-shirt. I just want to donate. They gave me a T-shirt with these three dogs on it, you know, and I thought, well, I got to give you more money now. And thank you to all the people in Ravenna, the police department, everybody is. Really had a good time. I got out of there before that couch burner guy got there, you know, the mob scene.
27: Right.
4: Yeah. This guy had, okay, you talk about records? I go, dude, I used to buy boots off you all the time. He goes, what's your name? Oh, dude, I ain't bought boots off you in a long time. What's your name? Okay, I spell out my name. Yeah, here we are, 2009. You bought size 9.
27: Oh, my God.
4: So everything about me. And that's just service, really. And they had that WNIR in there, you know. So
27: you got to listen to some good radio.
4: Yeah. But he's a real good dude. It was nice seeing him again. And, yeah, I got me some new boots. And, Ravenna's really looking nice. It cleaned up. It was a good time. Woody, Flop Truck, whatever. He was a Ravenna policeman for a long time. He, and uh, the the crooks hated him, so he must be a great guy.
27: well said.
4: Yeah.
27: Well said. All right, man. Thank you.
4: All right.
27: Take care. Bye-bye.
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0: 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And tell them that Bob sent you. You're up next. Hello.
2: Robert Golick.
0: Yes, sir.
2: Can you hear me okay?
0: I can hear you wonderfully.
2: Listen, I want to wipe the slate clean of all the politics and flock cameras and all that stuff.
0: You go right ahead. Yeah.
2: Yeah, thanks, man. I tried to get through to you and your beautiful wife yesterday.
0: Okay.
2: I've got a couple of questions for you, and I want to make a point about the post you made right after the news about Neanderthals.
0: Yes.
2: All right. I went to Lakewood High School. We've talked before. And I played ice hockey and baseball.
0: Okay.
2: And St. Edward, where your friend went to school, didn't have a track, so he would always come up to Lakewood and run the track there. And his father was a teacher at Lakewood High School.
0: Okay.
2: And I just remember we'd be practicing and watching this dude run around the track. And you know who I'm talking about.
0: Yeah.
2: Mr. Kuz.
0: Mr. Kuz, no. Yep.
2: And it just blew me away, the shape of that guy and how athletic he was and
0: yeah.
2: all that. And it was just interesting. And in Lakewood, we did pretty well in ice hockey and baseball and basketball versus St. Ed's.
0: Mm-hmm.
2: Wrestling and football?
0: Maybe not. Yeah. That was the tough one.
2: Yeah, I wanted to bring a question to you because
0: yep.
2: I knew you wrestled at St. Joe's.
0: Yep.
2: And football. How did you fare up against the Edsmen, the Eagles?
0: I'm trying to remember if we won or lost or any of that. I don't remember that. I just remember they were good games. I know me and

0: who's wrestled each other junior year, and then I think it was like...
1: You guys were in the same weight group?
0: Yeah. Yeah, we were both heavyweights. He was probably about 210, 215, and I was at 240, but it was everything above 185 pounds was in what they called the time unlimited or heavyweight. And I think he beat me my junior year. We wrestled a dual meet during the season. I believe we tied that one. We wrestled in the Catholic Invitational Tournament in Toledo. I beat him. I beat him on referee's decision, being more aggressive. And then we wrestled the qualifier for the state tournament that year, the regionals. We were tied 1-1, and at the end, I hit him with a takedown and ended up winning 3-1. So we beat the crap out of each other. I mean, it was pretty intense.
1: I can only imagine.
0: And I played offensive line and linebacker both ways for Joe's, and Tom being a linebacker, I played offensive guard, and so I ended up blocking him a number of times. So, let's just say I won.
1: I believe it.
0: I don't remember, but let's just say I won. Yeah.
1: Well, that's pretty cool.
0: Yeah.
1: And, I didn't run track, but I remember running a lap, and I think I pulled up beside him, and we started talking. And he seemed to be a pretty cool dude. And, again, his dad was a teacher in Lakewood, so... But,
0: yeah, and his dad, we found out that his dad and my dad were roommates at Indiana University for a year.
1: You got to be kidding.
0: No, and I just found out that the guy who owns, a company in Massillon area, he actually was telling me that him and my dad drove together a couple times to IU, so they went from Cleveland to IU, and he goes, one time we got pulled over for speeding, and I'm like, oh my god, all these people that knew my dad, wow. but Tom and I didn't know about it until our senior year. They did an article in the Plain Dealer on me and Tom. It was the week that Joe's was playing Ed's, and they did an article in the Plain Dealer basically talking about how our similarities, and we both were linebackers and wrestlers and all this. And then for the first time, I read the article, and the first time I realized, I saw that my dad and his dad were roommates. I had no idea until my dad never told me that. I don't know what the hell.
1: Well, that's how fathers were back then. They didn't mention a lot of stuff. So
0: yeah, that's true.
1: Wow.
0: That's true. Hey, appreciate it, man. Thank you. We'll be back with more after this.
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0: All right, back to your phone calls, and you're up next. Hello.
5: Hey, Bob?
0: Yes, sir.
5: Hey, I really enjoy your show.
0: Thank you.
5: And I like your perspective on a lot of things. Can I have your poll question? I'm not going to lie, I didn't hear it.
0: Yeah, to be perfectly honest, I'm not going to lie either. I didn't put one in. So let me do this. I want to find out what John had in there, and we'll...
5: Oh, wonderful, wonderful.
0: So we'll cheat. His poll question was... Oh, that's right. We didn't even talk about this. Should daylight savings time be permanent?
5: You know...
0: Go ahead.
5: I don't think so. I like it the way... I've always liked it the way it's been, you know, and... I really do. I know people don't like that because they get their things screwed up. But, you know, it's an adjustment. You know, I like the different. What do you think?
0: If they said that we had to pick one or the other, I would pick daylight savings time. But my what I would rather have is I'd rather have be the way that it is. I mean, just because. Somebody says, oh, I can't believe it's so dark. Well, you know, in the wintertime, you know, it gets dark sooner. And I don't know. Not everything's a problem to be solved.
5: Right. Well, you know, and that's the way I look at it, too. If it's, you know, if nothing's broken, then why do we have to keep changing everything?
0: Yeah.
5: You know, but you're talking to a guy in his late 50s and almost 60 years old, and my philosophy is, if, you know, it's like I hear these people bickering at the diner or something, and I'm like, why do we need to keep changing everything? Things are just fine the way they are. So
0: yeah, and that's one of those things that I don't know. We're not talking about this when it first came to be. It was about farmers and, you know, getting up with the sun and all that. But now I don't know. It just doesn't seem to be. It doesn't seem to be important anymore. So, but right now the vote's got 70% saying yes and 30% saying no. We should not make it permanent. I don't know. I think people just like sunlight. You know, it gets to that point when the time when we fall back and the sun's going down earlier anyway, and then we fall back and it's. You know, at about 5:30, it's like dark outside, and I walk outside in the dark. It's kind of like I'm like, oh God, I don't feel like doing anything. So I don't know. I kind of like the sunshine, but I don't think it's a problem that needs to be solved.
5: I don't like it. I wasn't liking it earlier this year because I had to get a cataract removed. And when you have a cataract, it's a hardening of your lens, and everything, you have halos around everything. So I would just, like, put a patch on my eye and drive at night because my other eye would do everything that I was supposed to do.
0: Right.
5: But I just, that last weekend, I had that, last Saturday, I had that fixed. And I'm already walking around here, and it's like somebody put a brand new eye in my forehead.
0: It's that good, huh? Wow.
5: Oh, it's great. Yeah, I mean, there's no cloudiness. It's my acuity. In my left eye, it blows my mind. It blew my mind. I couldn't believe, because they give you drops, and then you got to keep it covered for like 48 hours.
0: Right.
5: And then, you know, you open it up, and you don't want to have, but it was really sensitive to light, and I noticed that the sensitivity was gone. And so I finally went in for my checkup on Wednesday, and the doctor's like, how's everything feeling? I'm like, it's like my left eye stronger than my right eye. He's like, oh, it is. He says, when people get them done mutually, he says, you don't ever have to worry about it. It's amazing what the technology that we have.
0: Yeah,
5: you know?
0: That really is. It really is.
5: So I wanted to have one comment about this whole Trump thing going on with Iran. I don't think we should bomb the hell out of them because, you know, I mean, my own personal opinion is there's kids and wives and
0: right.
5: over there. This is getting old. We need to We need to get this spawned up. You know, we need to come to either they're going to come to the table and we're going to commit to be committed, or we're just going to. I don't think, and this is what my biggest deal is. You know, I don't know. Maybe this is my personal opinion, but if I'm going to attack the hell out of a nation as the United States president, I'm not going to go on any. I'm not going to say nothing to anybody. I'm just going to go ahead and do it.
0: So right.
5: They're not they're not expected. So they're gonna, it's gonna be unexpected. It's gonna be a surprise.
0: Mm-hmm.
5: And all I would say at the end of it was, I would, after it was over with, I'd say, as you probably know from news agents,
0: yeah,
5: we bombed Iran today because of this, this, and this reason. And I would say, and that's all the White House is going to say about it. I have no further comments. And that's what I would do.
0: Yeah, I think I think it gets used as the as a kind of a negotiating tool. Although, you know, Iran came out today or yesterday and said the last attack on the cargo ships was a mistake. Now, they didn't explain it, but they said it was a mistake. And I don't care who you are, if a country is saying that they plan to assassinate you, you know, I'd probably, and it, you know, doesn't probably speak well for me, but if I hear, you know, we're going to assassinate Golic, I'm going to say, yeah, you do that, and we're going to blow the hell out of everything.
5: Yeah,
0: you know,
5: I hear that.
0: Emotionally, I'm going to react. But, you know, we got to remember, too, that we do something that a lot of these other countries, the bad people, don't do. We try not to target, well, no, we don't target civilians. We don't go into apartment buildings. We don't target shopping centers, shopping malls. We don't target, we target military facilities, air defense things. Is there collateral damage? I'm sure there is. But yeah, we never target civilians. So and remember too, when Trump first started, his whole thing was we need to help these people break free of the Ayatollah. I think he realized that, you know, it would be one thing if they had a Second Amendment and they had a, yep, you know, a couple billion guns amongst the civilians in the country, but they don't, and they've got the Islamic Revolutionary Guard. They just go around killing people.
5: No, they do. Yeah, they do. My dad was a school teacher in Akron. He taught 30 plus years.
0: Wow.
5: And then he, within like 8 years, he finally had a heart attack, and he's gone upstairs now.
0: Oh, I'm sorry.
5: It's been years now. But my father always made the comment, you know, because he was in the military, and my dad in the 60s, and he always would say, you know, when he'd hear somebody was fighting with the Middle East, he'd always kind of chuckle, and I'd be like, what's up with that? And he's like, oh, you know, something I learned a long time ago and something that's been an issue for years is when you deal with the Middle East, you go in and you bomb the hell out of them, and then you get the hell out as quick as you can.
0: Yeah.
5: You don't linger there because you're never going to win, and they're always going to have some escalation, which I remember in the 80s when I was in my, I was in high school.
0: Right.
5: My dad, he'd always make the comment, you know, well, this will be a 3-day, you know, he'd be looking at the newspaper, you know, in his T-shirt when he came home from work, and he'd say, oh, that'll be a three-day
0: yeah,
5: process. You see all of those soldiers and those fighter jets, and he says, where do they go? He says, oh, they get out of there, because we know from history, you cannot maintain a level of presence or have boots on the ground in the Middle
0: right.
5: East.
0: Well, remember too, you're talking about when you're talking Islam, And again, this isn't an attack on the religion as much as the culture. And
5: yeah,
0: the culture, well, I guess it has to do with the religion, too. I mean, the reality is that nobody else, I don't know of any other group that is able to get people to volunteer to die and go to their heaven. You know, Islam is one of the ones where people, they want to go. Their belief is that, you know, we're going to have 72 virgins, whatever the case may be. But we want to stay. We want to live. We want to have nice lives. We want to take care of this. We want to do that. And so when you are dealing with people who want to die for religious or cultural reasons, it changes the perspective quite a bit.
5: Oh, absolutely. Yeah, and that's what my dad always used to make the comment. We get in, we do our bombings, and then we get back out, you know, because he, you know, he knows, he knew about all of that.
0: Yep.
5: And he's always say, it doesn't matter. They've been fighting for 400 years. He says, they're not going to stop fighting. They don't want to stop fighting. They like to fight.
0: Well, think about it. We took out their army, excuse me, we took out their Navy, their big boats. We took out their Air Force. We have freedom of the skies. But they have hidden some ballistic missiles. They don't have many. Remember, because at one time they attacked Iran, it was like 300 ballistic missiles and 200 and some drones. And now when they attack somebody, it's like 4 ballistic missiles and a dozen drones. So they're low on their weaponry. But the thing is, they've got little boats that they hide in coves, and they have shoulder fired man pads, you know, the like Stinger missiles things like that, which is all you need when you've got a giant boat full of oil, you know.
5: Oh, you better believe. And another thing too, my cousin, he's active military. He's in the Air Force. He flies in the reserves, and he said he's getting ready to retire. And I said, well, what do you think is going to happen with this whole thing in the future? He says, my personal opinion, and this is what he told me, is there's going to be drones. You're going to see more and more and more drone attacks, because if they take out one of our drones, it's not a fighter pilot.
0: You don't
5: got to worry about that. You know, drones, you know, I mean, and they got some big drones. And he was telling me, he says, they got drones that can go 2,100 miles. They have a magnitude of of arsenal underneath their wings.
0: Well, and remember, too, the F-40, before we run out of time, and I apologize for interrupting, but the F-47 and some of the F-35s are now being fitted with electronics. There's a thing called the, Loyal Wingman.
5: Yeah.
0: Yep. Program. And it is. It's drones. It's they're about half the size of the jet. And they can be loaded down with weaponry. A lot of them have internal bays, so they're also somewhat stealthy. And like one F-47 can control like a dozen of them.
5: I did hear that. Yes, I did hear that. But thank you for your time, Bob, and you have a nice weekend.
0: You too. Thank you very much. All right, we're going to have we got one more hour to go. And I won't, as long as we have phone calls, I promise you, I will not chat before we get started. We'll get plenty to talk about. We'll go right to the phones and take your phone calls on a Saturday afternoon. Hold on a second. Come on, you can
6: get
0: do it.
6: All of this, lower, the lungs, more the scattered, nose, the engine room,
7: but still moving,
6: was built
7: the seven
6: to fuel
7: remaining
6: a heavy,
7: FB2.
6: Hard-working, cold climate body that simply burned more energy than
0: I've
6: we
0: always
6: do.
0: Been fascinated
6: the
0: by
6: Neanderthals. The estimates run between 4,500 and 6,700 calories a day.
0: Maybe because my skull's
6: always been
0: really
6: thick. If Neanderthals were still
0: thick.
6: Around, your cereal box would need a second nutrition label. Now, you'd assume all that lung power made them incredible long-distance runners, chasing prey to exhaustion the way modern humans can. But no, and this is one of my favorite details. Neanderthals were actually poor endurance athletes. They were built for the opposite, explosive bursts. Their leg bones were short, their toes long and wide for a powerful push-off. Their Achilles tendons long and narrow, bad for storing energy over distance, great for a sudden launch. And the real...
0: That's why I played nose tackle. No big diss. I always told people, they said, Bob, we want to get a time on you for 40-yard dash. And I said, dude, if I got to run 40 yards, we're going to lose anyway. So let me, as Howie Long used to put it, you just stay in your phone booth there in the middle.
8: Okay.
0: WNI Kent Akron.
9: Pass.
7: calls for an independent investigation in the case of the Mexican citizen fatally shot by immigration officers in Houston this week. ICE claims he rammed an officer's vehicle during an attempted arrest and was shot in self-defense. But a lawyer for two witnesses disputes that. ABC's Jacqueline Lee.
8: Border czar Tom Homan now reacting to what this means for the officers involved.
9: Let the investigation play out. If the officers acted outside policy or illegally, they'll be held accountable.
8: Congresswoman Sylvia Garcia says she spoke with the acting ICE director, who she says told her no body or dash cameras captured the shooting.
10: Well, you know, what would you do if you're just being followed by someone and the cars were unmarked? They did not have a siren. They did not have lights or noise.
8: The killing sparking outrage through Houston.
7: Strongly considering running for president based on being detained by Israeli settlers this week in the West Bank, who he calls armed hoodlums, Congressman Ro Khanna, California Democrat.
11: If you're unwilling to speak up against the genocide in Gaza, the apartheid in the West Bank, then you are morally compromised.
7: Israeli military saying that it responded to a report of civilians blocking a road and soldiers showed up and cleared them away. You're listening to ABC News.
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7: A crew is again draining the reflecting pool at the Lincoln Memorial to clean up the green algae and apparently peeling blue sealant. The Trump administration has subpoenaed several New York Times journalists after their report on security concerns involving the new Air Force One, says the paper. The new jet given to the president as a gift by Qatar just went into service last week. The subpoenas seek to force the reporters to testify before a federal grand jury in Manhattan on Wednesday, according to the paper. Spanish military troops have been helping evacuate people of Los Gallardos as hundreds of firefighters backed by helicopters and airplanes struggle to contain one of Spain's deadliest wildfires that erupted earlier this week and killed at least 12 people. Cleanup underway after 300 flood rescues in Missouri yesterday, say emergency officials. Storms have led to more than 2,500 flights delayed around the country, according to FlightAware. ABC's Clara McMichael with a tip on how to deal with airline weather delays.
15: If there are more storms in the offing the next day, we know that these delays can tend to stack up as the day goes on. So one of those first flights out will hopefully help you avoid that mess entirely. If after all this, you still are dealing with a messy travel situation, that's where you want to check out your credit card. You could get some protections there if you booked with that credit card. Just make sure you save your receipts so you can hopefully get those reimbursements down the line.
7: Chuck Sievertson, ABC News.
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20: 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Ripman Police Sergeant Scott Reeves laid to rest on Friday afternoon, days after he was shot and killed in the line of duty. The funeral held at Northside Christian Church in Wadsworth drew a standing room only crowd from the greater Ripman community. Reese married to his wife for 29 years. He leaves behind 2 daughters. The service concluded with a final radio call for Reese. The message from law enforcement was to carry forward the passion and dedication he had for others. The shooting this past Sunday took the lives of Reese, 44-year-old Christy McWilliams, and 13-year-old McKinley McWilliams. 4 other members of law enforcement shot and also a police canine. The mother and daughter, Christy and McKinley McWilliams, will be laid to rest today. Visitation from 4 to 7 at Ripman United Methodist Church at 211 North Metzger Street with a memorial service to follow. The Occupational Safety and Health Administration investigating last month's explosion and fires that destroyed several homes and damaged more than 30 in Twinsburg Township. Federal records show inspection involves Unity Group LLC, the company that was installing fiber optic cable in the Woodland subdivision the day of the explosion. According to a recording of 911 calls, a worker reported hitting a gas line before the explosion. An OSHA spokesperson said they could not comment because the investigation is ongoing. The city of Akron tried to make it very hard for Highland Tavern to renew its liquor license. They believe many of the police calls for service in that area connected to the Highland Square Bar. At this week's city council meeting, they voted not to renew the liquor permit for the long-standing tavern. As the license is set for renewal in October, now the objection from the city council has been sent to the Ohio Division of Liquor Control for a final decision. Akron Police Department believed the last 2 years, the number of calls for service in the Highland Square area can be traced back to the Highland Tavern. And now police and the city want to shut it down. For local news anytime, go to WNIR.com. WNIR weather today. It was mostly cloudy early. We could see some sunshine this afternoon and the possibility of a scattered afternoon shower as well. 84 for the high. Clouds tonight down to 62. Sunshine in 86 tomorrow. Currently, it's 82 degrees at the Talk of Akron, WNIR.
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0: All right, welcome back to the Bob Golic Show, 330-673-1234. Let's go right to the phones. I told you I would, although I got a thing sent over to me from what the new Mel Gibson movies, the follow-up from the Passion of the Christ, from the fall of the angels to the death, they push it as from the fall of the angels to the death of the last apostle. So, very interesting. You're up next. Hello.
23: Your people make liars of China. You will.
0: You're up next. Hello.
24: Hi, Bob.
0: Hi there.
24: I was listening, going through what I was doing.
0: Okay.
24: And I was listening to that lady that called.
0: Yeah.
24: And coined a new phrase that I've never heard before. Trump derangement worship, I think.
0: Yeah, Trump worship syndrome, something like that, yeah.
24: And, you know, Trump derangement syndrome is a real thing.
0: Yeah.
24: I don't know if people like to be called that, but when you listen to their arguments, they're deranged.
0: Mm-hmm.
24: They're simply deranged. Now, I thought about it. Okay, now, she sounded like, I would have to say she was past 50 from the sound of her voice.
0: Sound okay? Sure. I'll give you that.
24: And she's old enough to remember what communism was. She's old enough to remember how the Russians treated the Jewish people. She's old enough to remember seeing documentaries, films, David Wolper and stuff like that,
0: mm-hmm.
24: how people were treated during the war.
0: Yeah.
24: This is what, 50 years ago, I think they were still actually teaching children.
0: Yeah.
24: And there are still people walking around in Japan that suffered for all these years the effects of those two atomic weapons that we used on. All right?
0: Correct.
24: Scars, the deformities, and all of that stuff.
0: Correct.
24: So for her to be so adamant against Donald Trump, who did not start the fire, he's simply trying to keep the fire from reaching our shores. You know, Klaatu's admonishment to mankind, you can squabble all you want, but when you take your war out into space, we've built a police force of robots, Gort, and they will reduce your planet to a burned out cinder.
0: Yep.
24: And when you stop and think about it, the people that know this stuff, the people that started the atomic clock, you know, we're within seconds. And the idea is that they have the full feeling. They're all in lockstep in the idea that when one country launches a nuclear weapon against another country, it's going to be a big, big problem because the next guy will say, well, I got to use mine now. I got to use mine now.
0: Yep.
24: And the next thing you have is a burned out cinder.
0: Yeah.
24: Now, when you have somebody of that age, I thought down into it a little further, has she been marginalized by time? In other words, are her looks gone? Is her money gone? Is her family gone? Did she run off her husband? Did her husband just flat leave? Was her husband a jerk? These are all variables that could be involved in that. But she has decided to take it out on the regular folk that have lived as their fathers and mothers lived down through the beginning of our country. Everybody talks about 250 years. Okay, so when did the way that they live, their ideals, their purpose in life become wrong? It was when the people like that woman who are so angry with the way her life has turned out, that she decided that everybody's wrong and she's right. Now, that is a derangement.
0: You know, and that's a, it's a good point. Again, I obviously we don't know what her life is like, but, you know, you're looking at an age group that knows what socialism and communism leads to. And when they want to focus on one man and the fact that there's algae in the reflecting pool, when you've got a commie in New York and socialists in California and pedophiles in Minnesota and fraud and all these things going on, to be worried about all these things that you grew up worrying about, to focus on one guy because you don't like him, that is derangement.
24: President Trump will be gone in another 2+ years.
0: Yeah.
24: He will be gone. Now, if we're lucky, Marco Rubio will be our next president. That guy is on point. Matter of fact, no BS.
0: You know, everybody said J.D. Vance, and he's still a good guy, and I love how he handles The View and all these people. He's very good at it. But there seems to be a passion in Marco.
24: Yes. He came from, he was run out of his country. I don't know if he was born here. Well, if he's going to run for president, he was born here.
0: Yeah.
24: But it's the idea that his parents were taken from their way of life. They were probably comfortable people, business owners or something like that. They were taken from their way of life and run across the strait there, or whatever you want to call it, between Cuba and Florida, and reestablished their life and prospered in their life here. They knew what communism would do. They saw it up close and personal. You know, when you have to kill 50 million of your countrymen to make your type of government work, there's something wrong with it.
0: Yeah.
24: There's something wrong with it. And when you have to walk around in special tunnels so that you can get to the stores and get the good stuff because you're in the Politburo or you're an oligarch or something like that, just to get the stuff while the other people are waiting in line. And then the catchphrase is, what are we in line for? We'll find out when we get there.
0: When we get there, yeah.
24: So, you know, this is what is hanging. This is the pall. It's like riding by a garbage dump. You can smell it. You know it's there, but you certainly don't want it in your neighborhood. You
0: Right.
24: don't want it around your children. You don't want it in your life. So it's the idea. The youngsters, I can see, they have been inculcated, lied to for the last 30, 40 years in school. Anything that was normal is not anymore. And who am I to say what's normal? Well, I have a lot of heritage behind me that backs up what I think is normal.
0: Well, can I jump in real quick?
24: Yes.
0: Because I think one of the things, too, is we're at a time also where the Vietnam War has a lot to do with what's going on.
24: Yes.
0: In the sense that parents of some of your craziest liberals became anti-war people, And it was, you know, it was, it became a matter of fighting against the establishment instead of trying to figure out what's really going on. I was raised by a dad who I sat around and watched Combat and Sands of Iwo Jima and all those things with, and he never said, we should get out there and hold a sign. That's how I was raised. That's how I was brought up. Yep. That's how I raised my kids. And I just got a feeling that a lot of liberals that went anti-war, they just went anti-everything and passed it on to their kids.
24: And if they even bother.
0: Yeah.
24: You know, people, I dare say our age, a lot of them were absentee. And then when women went to work and moms weren't in the house anymore, they had the latchkey kids.
0: Yeah.
24: And then you just let that devolve. And then you have youngsters running around that find dad's pistol. And they're running around with it. And the next thing you know, well, let's see how it works. And they start shooting one another. But if we are seeing our society destroy itself, and when we start saying, well, this person might have a reason why they did it. Yes, everybody has a reason for what they do. Is it a correct reason? Well, no. Should we try to understand why? Yes. And then, you know, what can I do to make it better for them that they might not do that? Well, I think that they're closing the barn door after the horses are out.
0: Yeah.
24: Because now when you go places, you know, so many people carry a gun now.
0: Mm-hmm.
24: But then when somebody pulls out a gun, a person that would no more think about pulling out a gun all of a sudden is on the defense and he has a gun.
0: Or she
24: has a gun. And the next thing you know, bang, bang, bang, bang, bang. Now, just keep it, build that up till you get to atomic weapons. See?
0: Yep.
24: See how it works. Now, when you have a person that is truly deranged, like the religious leaders of Iran, the Persians are not stupid, and they're not slovenly, and they're not lazy, and they're not a lot of things that we think about certain areas of the world. I mean, if they could get rid of that government, that country would flourish hand over fist.
0: There was a lot of heritage, a lot of Persian heritage.
24: Yes. Yes. I mean, they were, you know, ass kickers and name takers
0: mm-hmm.
24: in the old days. And then you have a group of men that came in there. And I said men. Women had nothing to do with it. They come in there and they say, we're going back to the 1400s, folks. And if you can't abide by it, well, we'll shoot you down like a dog.
0: Yeah.
24: So, I, you know, when I hear an older person, you know, I can understand. But if you try to talk to one, I have a couple of good friends. They were from New England. And when you get into it with them, once you box them into a corner, and they're easy to put into a corner, you know, you figure out where your common ground is. You know, I don't like anybody doing this to me or that. And they would agree, and they, you know, and they take care of their own money and, you know, on and on and goes.
0: Sure. Mm-hmm.
24: The minute you get to Donald Trump, he's a rapist, he's a killer, he's a murderer. What was President Roosevelt? What was President Truman?
0: Yeah.
24: We were destroying Germans and Japanese wholesale. Wholesale.
0: Yep.
24: But they wanted to rule the world. You're not allowed to rule the world. You want to be King Turd on Crap Island? Fine. You be that. But when you start misusing your neighbors around you, or even your own people to the point that everybody notices, and then they come in and they say, you might want to stop doing that. And you don't do it. Well, in the old days, the next thing is you got a mud hole stomped in you.
0: Yeah.
24: No, and let's talk just for a second on Neanderthals.
0: Sure.
24: Here again, the learned people, those that know everything, those that know that dinosaurs disappeared. Birds can't be dinosaurs. Blah, blah, blah, blah, blah, blah, blah. And instead of Uranus, it's Uranus.
0: Yeah.
24: And now it's not missile anymore. It's missile.
0: Okay. Well,
24: when they discovered DNA and started looking at it, a lot of people from the Alsace region of Germany and France and places like that have high content of Neanderthal DNA.
0: Yeah.
24: Maybe that's why they're so stubborn. Because my grandmother was German, and she set her mind to something, you could hit her with a ball bat.
0: Yeah.
24: She wouldn't change it. So that's my two cents. Have a good day.
0: Hey, you too. Thank you. Yeah, Neanderthal, their brains were bigger than ours. A lot of people think it was, you know, they were just dumb brutes, but they were bigger. Their brains were bigger than ours, and just the way it is. Now, their brain, the parts of the brains did different things. They had more brain size that was used in the for sight. Their eyeballs were bigger. The eye sockets were bigger. No, not like Gremlin or one of those hobbits, but one of the cute things. You know, not like those, but they had a lot more brain processing sight, so they had better vision at night, better sharper vision for hunting, and when you go and you walk up and stand against a woolly rhino, at that point you got to realize that you may have a bigger brain, but maybe your decision making has something to left. There's something left to you should maybe you shouldn't be doing that. You're up next. Hello.
4: Hi, neighbor.
0: Hey, neighbor.
4: There, you heard about we didn't have fireworks and so on. And this guy on the Solon Times, I found out he dressed up in the, the American Revolution outfit as a soldier. And he was complaining to the consul. And also the mayor wasn't there. Is I think there's a conspiracy thing about him and the city of Solon being Democrat and not having a celebration because of Trump and stuff. And they don't want to. And anyhow, in defiance of Trump, that's my opinion. But they didn't have flags hanging up in the street, like on the flagpoles.
0: I noticed that. I drove through Aurora and saw flags all over the place, saw flags all through the cemeteries, saw them, their gazebo in downtown Aurora was done up in red, white, and blue. They had the fireworks, I know, because I sat there and watched them. But we chose not to. I mean, there was no... I don't remember seeing any flags. I didn't even think about that. And now you're bringing it up, and you're right. I don't remember seeing flags.
4: Yeah, and then I looked it up on the internet, and I said, because it's a pickleball court, and there's like I don't know 20 some courts or whatever. I don't know how many they are, but they said that they had delays because of the weather and pouring concrete that has to be dry. Well, hell, the house next door to me, they poured the concrete one day, and in the afternoon they were walking on it.
0: Yeah,
4: they were cutting expansion joints in it. And I noticed because they were making a mess with the air, the dust and everything. But
0: what's interesting, and I know they tried to do everything at the community park. And they blew it off from over there from by Parkside or whatever. I forget which school it is on that side of the road. Again, Aurora launched theirs from behind their city hall. People were sitting on the streets as if it was a parade. I was sitting on a little sloped hill by movie theaters. And it was, and they launched it right from behind City Hall or wherever. And so no matter where you were in the city, around that area, people were just bringing chairs and sitting on the side of the road and parking lots. And it was incredible. You don't need to have one place. I mean, they could have launched it from the high school and had people sitting on the, you know, on the side of the road and just around watching all that stuff. But they didn't, either weren't smart enough to do it or didn't want to do it.
4: They didn't do, you know.
0: Shiitake mushrooms, right.
4: And talked and everything for 15, 20 minutes. And the council people didn't even respond to him.
0: Mm-hmm.
4: And the mayor wasn't there. That sounds strange.
0: Yeah.
4: But it's sad. I really think it was in defiance of Trump because of the Trump doing stuff with the what you call it.
0: Has anybody written that in the Solon Times?
4: Oh, yeah. There's a cartoon in the Solon Times last time, and it showed there's a cartoon every time the paper comes out, and there was a cartoon of how Solon celebrates with a musical carnival singing and everything. Then it showed Twinsburg and somebody else showing fireworks in their school parking in their school area. Like, you know, Solon's big enough to have they're big bleachers and football fields. They had it there.
0: Yeah.
4: But it's sad. Like I said, there was no flag. It said it in the paper there was no flag. So
0: no flag either. Wow.
4: Yeah. But when the guy stood up, he stood up dressed in a blue military outfit, like a general.
0: Mm-hmm.
4: And you ever been to council meeting in Solon?
0: Yeah.
4: So you know how it is.
0: Yeah.
4: And nobody responded at all to his comment. So what's going on in there?
0: Well, that's the thing that sucks, is that, you know, there should be a dialogue, not just a, hey, you get to come here and complain, and then we just ignore you.
4: Exactly. That's kind of an insult. And it doesn't take two effing years to make a stupid pickleball court. I have to hold my mouth here for a word. But it's ridiculous.
0: Yep.
4: They're talking about restrooms and stuff. Well, they never had restrooms at the place during the last couple of years. It used to be in the field there.
0: How about porta potties? Anybody ever hear about those?
4: Yeah, exactly.
0: I was at a fair in Fairport Harbor, which is not doesn't have much money. It's not a. It's on the lake. It's smaller. It's more rural, and like I said, they don't have a lot of money in the city, and they had a small little thing, and they had porta potties all over the place.
4: Exactly. So I don't know. It's something about Solon. I hope that we get another different mayor this time.
0: Too many liberals. Thanks, man. Thanks. Appreciate it. You're up next. Hello.
5: Hey, Bob.
0: Hey, what's up?
5: I think you're a speaker.
0: Okay.
5: Hey, just calling about a couple of calls back. You were saying that there's, you know, the 72 virgins and how can you stop them and all this kind of stuff. If you know your history, in all reality, we already have a perfect example of how to stop them and how to make them run.
0: Okay.
5: General Pershing in the Philippines took them on, and basically he buried them in pig guts and faced them upside down when he buried them.
0: Oh, did he really?
5: And any combatant that did that, and they ran. They didn't come back.
0: Is that like, so that would be like the people who said, hey, let's dip all our bullets in pig blood.
5: In all reality, that is their greatest fear, because then they don't get their 72 virgin.
0: Yeah.
5: So
0: yeah, but I mean, that's what it is. There, a lot of them would rather be dead. Plus, if a family member is killed, they're given money.
5: Yeah, well, that's just it.
0: Yeah.
5: We need to treat them the way they're coming here. I mean, you're an enemy combatant, and anybody who's here that is an enemy combatant needs to be treated that way.
0: Yeah.
5: And that's all there is to it. That's just the way we do things. You don't get the body back. You don't get nothing. It gets desecrated to how we wish to desecrate it, and it's over.
0: Yeah. Yeah, a big giant compost container.
5: Hey, whatever it takes, if you're going to come to our country,

0: trillions of rounds of ammunition, and no, and we don't have a problem, you know, except for some criminals. So, you know, guns don't do it. Bad people do.
1: In all reality, I don't see our conservative side actually fighting our Democrat side like that. More than likely, what will truly happen is services will go down. The cities will become a complete madhouse. They'll raid every single truck that comes into town. Then no trucks will come into town. And then they'll starve. And they're going to come out in the country and come looking for us.
0: Mm-hmm.
1: And I guarantee if they start coming out for us, we're just going to march on their city, surround them, and let them sit in there.
0: Yeah.
1: Knock back the foliage for a mile and make them cross no man's land. And that'll be it. Ain't nobody coming out. Ain't nothing going in. If you want a war, if that's the way it is, if you're going to come out to kill our family members, then you'll get a war.
0: Yeah.
1: But I don't see us going in after them. I see us just sitting back and allowing them to basically like the Civil War with Vicksburg.
0: Well, the more you let them live their own way, eventually it's not sustainable. And so you will see them come into other neighborhoods. Well, you know, you should have, you know, the belief system is then thrust upon others because it's not working where you are.
1: Yeah. No, our world is becoming a situation that starting to get to the point where we're going to have no choice.
0: Mm-hmm.
1: Either die or accept it or fight. It's going to be the three.
0: Yeah. Now I hate to say it, and I don't know what the percentage. I mean, if somebody said, you know, what's the possibility? Hell, I thought during some of those elections that we were going to have there was going to be blood in the streets. We've had Democrats say, you know, we should do this until there's blood in the streets, but you know, there hasn't been. But doesn't mean it's not going to happen.
1: I don't know. I have no idea.
0: All right, man. Appreciate it. You're up next. Hello.
2: Oh, hi, Bob.
0: Hey.
2: Let me get you off the speaker here. Sorry.
0: That's right.
2: Real quick here. Hold on.
0: Yeah.
2: Wasn't prepared. Hold on. Okay. I did it.
0: Yeah.
2: I was in a different screen. You know, this is going to sound really weird, but when I hear about these, I mean, I'm single. I live by myself. I'm very happy. But I try not to get into politics, especially with women, because they get emotional.
0: Yeah.
2: So I realized right now in my life, you and I, we've dated in the past. You know how we have. I don't know if you ever had. You ever have a girl cheat on you? And
0: yeah.
2: You just, you know, you can never. Well, I started thinking about this. I think I could forgive a cheater more than a Trump hater if I had two women. That makes sense. I couldn't handle being with a person that hates Trump so bad. But I think a cheater can be reformed, but I don't think a Trump hater can. I think it's taken over their whole being.
0: Well, I think by now we've seen that there is no fixing it. And I think that's why we've gotten to the point where people have said this is a legitimate psychological issue, the Trump derangement syndrome, because there is no fixing it, there is no treatment. I guess if somebody cheated on you, you could, you know, make up and second chances and everything. But every day, if you were with somebody who hated Trump, every day would be a confrontation.
2: You'd be walking on eggshells. I mean, I remember a girl that cheated on me when I was young, you know, and I ended up going back to her, and she reformed, she changed. And I thought, but, you know, you still have it in your head. You're never going to forget it. But I started to realize if I compared the two, I couldn't be with the other one. I'm like, there's no reform. There's nothing. It's like, some people, the hatred is so strong that I can't even think they have any love in their whole being. You know what I mean?
0: Well, I mean, I've never seen, and I think that most people have seen, haven't seen, the breakup of friendships. And you know, and maybe we just took it one way because it was Trump and people got emotional. But I've never thought that there would be people who would break up marriage.

0: marriages and relationships over situations like this. I mean, it seemed like there was always the ability to make things better or to talk it through or something. But, you know, we've seen over a decade now that's a no-go.
1: Yeah, there was an old rock group from the 60s, and my mind's, I can't think of the name right now, but it was a good song that they did one hit, but it was the woman in there that was a singer, great singer, that she had found out, and this is when she was in her late 60s or in the 70s, found out her husband voted for Trump and divorced him. I'll never forget reading that. I'm like, what?
0: Wow.
1: I'm like, really? Come on, you know? But, you know, like I said, I can handle anything, but the people that I have friends and that, I mean, I'm better. And then when they find out you like Trump, they look at you different. Like,
0: mm-hmm.
1: like you're, and you can't even reason with them after that. And everything you know, they're thinking about you. And of course, I'm no better. When I know a Trump hater, it's hard for me to, but I don't get crazy over it. I just either walk away or I try not to talk about it, you know?
0: Yeah, I will. In fact, I have some close friends that are on the edge, and so mm-hmm. I just kind of, you know, we just avoid it. No sense in messing with it.
1: And then I know this is going to tie out. You were talking about last week, and I could really relate. I couldn't get to every time my phone would ring, it would go dead. So I don't know if there was something wrong with the phone. But you were talking about when these fires and an animal gets burned up in a fire, like a dog, and
0: yeah.
1: you focus in on that dog. Well, I'm reading an obituary today, and there was a young lady that died, and I call her young 60s, whatever, but it don't matter. But anyways, she lost her husband. She had no kids, really no surviving relatives. But it said in the obituary, and her three dogs, and named the three dogs, that just hit me. It just made me, you know, what is going to happen? Are they going to break them up? Are they going to find homes for them? Is that crazy to think that way? It's just like taking it out of my head, thinking these poor three dogs. And they had these really cool names. I'm thinking, wow, you know?
0: Well, you know what? You know what it comes up with animals? It is, and I, for instance, let's put it, for instance, if something ever happened to me and I didn't come home anymore, and yeah. my dog wouldn't know what happened. My dog would feel like I abandoned him or her, and it would kill me to think that they didn't understand. You know, at least when we lose things or lose people or somebody goes away, we understand the concept behind it.
1: Yeah.
0: I don't know. Maybe this doesn't make sense, but I just hate the fact that the pets are simple, and they're going to take it at the simplest concept. And you know, one day, you see these dogs sitting by next to a casket for some of these military people.
1: Oh, gosh.
0: And they just sit there, and they don't know what's going on. They just know that they sense their person being there. And it's just, you know, I don't know. Maybe I'm just too animal centric.
1: No, they live for you.
0: Yeah,
1: and you realize that, you know, and you are their life. And to me, it just hurt. People say, well, you like animals more than people, and I kind of hesitate. Say, well, there's probably some I do.
0: Mm-hmm.
1: But I mean, it's just like, I don't know. In my whole life, I mean, people will hurt you, and that's normal. But animals just seem to love you for any, just unconditional. I don't think a real person has that type of love. Well, they do, but not like an animal. You know?
0: They do. It's you're right. It's unconditional, and it is. And you know, like somebody made a comment one time. You know how true your love for your pet is, in the sense that. For the most of your life, you know that you're going to outlive your pet, and you're going to have to deal with the loss of that pet. And I don't know if you hung up or what, but sorry if you got disconnected. I don't know what happened. But we do it anyway. I mean, some people are going to say, I don't want one because I don't want to face, you know, the emotion, but there's so much positive love from pets that, you know, you do things without even, and maybe you do think about it. I don't know, maybe you do, but you do it anyway. 330-673-1234, back in a minute.
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0: All right, welcome back to the Bob Golic Show, 330-673-1234. 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You're up next. Hello.
7: Bobby.
0: Yes, sir.
7: It's always great to hear from Babbling Bob from Niles. And the port audit earlier, Bill from the morning show, or the couches show. Great job, it's both of you.
0: Okay.
7: Bobby, where were you last night? Where were you last night? One of your heroes, not heroes, one of your country western guys were with all the cowboy boots and the girls and everything were at the Youngstown State University's field last night. Jason Aldean was there.
0: Oh, my God.
7: You got to read the paper once in a while, Bob.
0: I know.
7: I mean, it's only a 20-minute drive for you. No, a little bit long. 40-minute drive.
0: Well, I mean, I couldn't get down there in time, but he stopped over after the concert. So
7: did he?
0: You know?
7: Oh,
0: yeah.
7: Great.
0: No, I'm just kidding. I don't know. I totally didn't even think about that.
7: And another country western. They had two bands back to back Friday and Saturday night. And they dodged the raindrops last night. But you know what, Bob? You know, at these outdoor venues, you're not allowed to bring an umbrella. You have to bring a hazardous duty weather all suit. So they won't let you bring an umbrella on the premises. And no cash. A cashless venue. You have to do it on your credit card or buy your... thing,
0: well, why won't they? Man, why not an umbrella?
7: It impairs the people behind you's view of the stage.
0: Okay.
7: You put up an umbrella, but you would think on an outdoor event you're allowed to, you know, break the rules a little bit. And, you know, they did have a passing shower or two, but I think from what they said, they completed the concert. Went a little bit longer than what it.
0: Yeah.
7: Rain delays or whatever.
0: Oh, doggone it. I wish I would have thought about that. My son's wedding's coming up and everything's revolving around that right now, so oh well.
7: I can't make it, Bob. You can give our invitation away. I can't make it that night. I'm babysitting the grandkids.
0: I will make sure it goes to somebody who truly needs it.
7: The other thing, Bob, I told Ronnie on his show the other day, we went and saw the damage that the tornado did and the sheer wind. Oh, houses, Bobby, believe it. Trees falling right in the middle of the front window and everything like that. They were working on it the other day, and they were out from 6:30 in the morning, and the guy said they were going to work till 9 o'clock at night. And they got as far away as Pittsburgh and Columbus, these tree services are, they're renting rooms over. You can't get a hotel, motel room over here in Youngstown because all these tree services from out of town are booking the rooms for week or two at a time to get this job done.
0: That's crazy. I didn't know. I mean, we've had more rain and hail and wind than I think we ever have. I mean, it's anytime there's a rainstorm, we drove back last Saturday and it had rained, and by the time we got back to the neighborhood, there were leaves all over the ground. And I mean, it's July. You're not supposed to lose branches and leaves yet.
7: Oh, there were all kinds. They were blocking the road. And the one two golf course got hit, Tippy Canoe, that's private. But the one at the Mill Creek, there are 36 holes down there. The guy was on TV yesterday, the managers of the course, said, we're looking maybe not to open at all or maybe late September. That's how much damage the trees did.
0: Wow.
7: And they're falling down and on the greens, on the tees, and on, mostly across the fairways and everything. He said that he only has a 12-man crew. They can't do it. They were putting out, trying to get bids from other companies, and they said, yeah, we'll get to you maybe by end of August. That's how busy they are. The end of August?
0: Yeah, it's crazy watching and seeing how many different companies there are for, well, for instance, the shingles, roofing. They've been going crazy because of the hail and the wind and all that. And, and that's all got – a lot of that gets put on hold because there's just not enough people to work.
7: That's true. You got that. There's not – only just like the guy told the one guy that had, called up about how soon can he get there. And he says, there's at least 8 people ahead of you that has significant damage to the trees on their property, garage, or house before, That's why these companies are far south as Columbus and into the Pittsburgh area. They're coming up here.
0: Well, then why don't we just get some of those? Why don't we get some of those, the tree companies that the electrical, the line people want, the ones that do the origami? Or the bonsai trees that they, when you've got those telephone lines and electrical lines going through trees, they'll make little holes. And by the time you get done, you look like you've got some kind of modern art.
7: All right, Bobby.
0: All right, man. Take care. You too. You're up next. Hello. Hello.
8: Hi, Bob. How are you?
0: I'm good. How are you?
8: Doing well. Hey, sorry to break. You want to do some breaking news, Bob?
0: Yeah.
8: All right. You better get it. I know you don't want to talk about it, or everybody's tired of talking about it, but you're going to be talking about it, so do your homework.
0: Okay.
8: On the 20th of July, the tax assessment from the sexcentennial is going to be sent out. I know a guy, okay? My house is going up $120,000.
0: Wow.
8: Taxes. My cousin has a house in Hudson. I think it was like 590. It's going up 200,000.
0: Wow.
8: They're going to lose their minds.
0: Wow.
8: They are going to lose their minds. And this is coming from the state. So everybody don't be all mad at Kristen Scalise and Summit County. This is the state.
0: Yeah.
8: And what it is, it's all the freaking levies, everything. The zoo, the this, the that. Look at your bill sometime and you will be shocked. But, yeah, get ready. So if your son's thinking of moving in Ohio, you better have him wait a second before he buys a house because this is nuts.
0: You know, the sad thing is that normally you would say, oh, wow, the value of my house has just gone up $200,000. So now when I sell it, I'm going to have a big gain. Well, secondly, they'll tax that too. And, but assessed value doesn't mean sales value.
8: No.
0: Assess you at is they'll do it because basically it almost seems like, hey, we need this amount of money. Let's reassess all this stuff. And but it doesn't translate into people saying, hey, I'm going to pay $200,000 more for your house.
8: Well, what it happens is you're going to be, it's about 35% of the taxable value. So if you look at your statement, it's going to have appraised value and taxable value.
0: Mm-hmm.
8: It's still going to go up. It's still going to go up.
0: Sure.
8: You know, and what we need to stop is the school systems being able to put these levies on every time, every 3 months. They just keep putting them on. Put them in the regular general election where everybody shows up, because they keep putting them on to where they just get one or two, because only 10% of the people are actually showing up like last time to vote on this stuff.
0: Yeah.
8: I think people are going to start paying attention a lot more. And if you don't think there's any steam, not you personally, but if people don't think there's steam behind this elimination of property tax, get ready, because this thing, people are going to, I'm telling you, they're going to be blood in the streets, pitchforks and torches at the fire or at the courthouse.
0: Yeah.
8: Because, I mean, it's crazy.
0: One of the reasons, too, is because we don't, I mean, let's face it, we've got enough. We've got enough stuff that costs a lot of money. We've got, you know.
8: There's 100, Akron, for example, Akron. I can't remember how long ago. It wasn't too long ago. There were 77,000 students in the city of Akron. Okay? This wasn't that long ago. You know what there is now? 19,000. All right? But they want to build schools. The state of Ohio is a mess. There's like 117 school districts in the whole state, which is, you know, this is where this is all coming from. You know, teachers want new buildings. They want to make their career wherever they are. But there's no students for them. They're going to have to consolidate. There's no other way they're going to get around this.
0: Yeah, yeah.
8: And I hate it for everybody. But
0: I agree. I appreciate it, man. Thank you.
8: Hey, Bob, have a great weekend.
0: You too. Take care.
8: Thanks, bye-bye. Take care. Bye now.
0: 330-673-1234. You're up next. Hello.
9: Yeah, hi.
0: Hi.
9: I want to go back to the tone that we were talking about with national politics.
0: Yes.
9: And particularly Trump.
0: Okay.
9: The problem is, one thing is we deal with fear in selling things and talking about what's going on in the world.
0: Right.
9: Everybody's afraid. Okay?
0: Mm-hmm.
9: The big problem is that when Trump starts calling names and pointing fingers, you know what he's actually doing to the people he's talking about?
0: Emboldening them?
9: No, he's dehumanizing them.
0: Oh, well, that's okay if it's bad people.
9: Well, there aren't that many bad people in the world. There's people we disagree with, but we all have the same kind of needs. And when you dehumanize people the way we are, you open the other people up into all kinds of treatment that we wouldn't normally get into.
0: Okay. All right. I appreciate it. And I don't mean to cut it short. I would have a longer discussion, but I've got about 20 seconds till the end of the show. So Trump's dehumanizing people and nobody else in the world is. Society didn't. Mao Zedong didn't. Stalin didn't. He just killed them. This is the Talk of Akron, WNIR, Kent, Akron. Don't be such a softy.
10: From ABC News, I'm Chuck Severson. An affordable housing bill passed by Congress with little opposition by veto-proof majorities has become law today without President Trump's signature. Congresswoman Maxine Waters, California Democrat, says the law aims to reduce homelessness by investing in public housing and creating new opportunities for affordable housing.
11: In Los Angeles, over 70,000 people are on the street every night. In this country, over 700,000. And so now in this bill, we're going to make it possible for people to have affordable housing.
10: The president said he didn't sign the bill because Congress hasn't passed an unrelated elections bill, the Save America Act, that doesn't have enough votes in the Senate to pass. Calls for an independent investigation in the case of the Mexican citizen fatally shot by immigration officers in Houston this week. ICE claims he rammed an officer's vehicle during an attempted arrest and was shot in self-defense, but a lawyer for two witnesses disputes that. At a memorial service today, Congresswoman Sylvia Garcia in Houston.
12: We will continue to fight for a complete, independent, top-to-bottom investigation to find out exactly what happened.
10: Strongly considering running for president based on being detained by armed Israeli settlers this week in the West Bank, who he calls armed hoodlums. Congressman Ro Khanna, California Democrat, accusing Israel of genocide and apartheid.
13: We need a new moral direction in our party.
10: Adding,
13: I saw the arrogance in the eyes of those settlers, 21 and 22-year-olds with guns, laughing that they had detained us. The arrogance of those young IDF soldiers that my tax dollars are funding, having no respect for the fact that they were detaining Americans.
10: The Israeli military issuing a statement saying it responded to a report of civilians blocking a road and soldiers showed up and cleared them away. You're listening to ABC News.
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10: A big air and ground attack is underway by firefighters on the fast-moving Summit Fire in Los Angeles County as evacuation orders and warnings were issued yesterday.
18: We've been able to use retardant aircraft during the day, and we used night flying helicopters from the Forest Service, Cal Fire, and Los Angeles County Fire Department overnight.
10: U.S. Forest Service spokesperson John Miller says hot, dry conditions are not helping. A big about-face by Meta, responding to critics following the debut of its new AI feature. ABC's Andrew Dimbert.
19: Just 3 days after unveiling new AI tools that could have turned public Instagram posts into AI-generated images and videos, Meta is now pulling the feature entirely after a wave of criticism from users, privacy advocates, and even the entertainment industry. Meta saying, in part, we've heard the feedback that this feature missed the mark, so it's no longer available.
10: More UFO files are released by the Pentagon, with dozens of images, documents, and videos, but no explanations, says ABC's Olivia Rubin in Washington.
20: In another instance, a service member reporting an object he said, quote, had flight characteristics unlike anything I'd seen in my 28 years of service. And while the videos definitely appear strange, there's no information here on what those objects actually are. Certainly no proof of alien life contained in these documents. The Pentagon says more files are coming.
10: Chuck Sievertson, ABC News.
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4: 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Is it sunny or cloudy in the 70s? Sunny or cloudy and in the 80s? Sunny or cloudy and in the 90s? 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And while you're there, you can take part in the sports poll question. Is LeBron James coming back to Cleveland? So far, 36% of you are saying yes, which means the majority of you are saying no. Everything seems to point to LeBron coming home. We'll see. We'll see what happens there. Okay, so if you were listening to ABC News, you heard that the housing bill had passed. I mean, it was veto-proof. If President Trump had decided to veto it, it was veto-proof because it was passed by a supermajority on the House and a supermajority in the Senate. So they would have done a pocket veto and said, we really don't care what you think. We're passing this anyway. So it has been passed, and I heard Maxine Waters talking about how there would be some homes for people in Section 8, and she also talked about how Los Angeles has a mental health problem, a homeless problem. So it got me to thinking, and this is something that I definitely want to talk about. You know, Reagan in the 80s shut down the mental health facilities, mainly because we were doing some pretty stupid things in the mental hospitals, whether it be lobotomies or other barbaric stuff. I mean, we were doing some seriously stupid things. I think that we've gone on and we've moved on from that stupidity. I believe it's way past time that this country reopens some mental health facilities. Number one, it'll get rid of or seriously alleviate the homelessness in the major metropolitan cities, number one, which would mean that the major metropolitan cities are going to look great, and more importantly, there will be less of a threat in the cities. And obviously, number two, it's the humane thing to do. Instead of having all of these homeless people, now you have a bunch of people in mental health facilities, and we'll go from there. And that would even include those that served in the armed forces. I mean, I would think in a perfect world, the VA would be handling that, but apparently they don't want to handle that, or they're not doing a very good job of handling that. So if you round up the people that are homeless that have mental health conditions and you put them in the state mental institutions, I think it's a giant step in the right direction. What say you? You can call me up, 330-673-1234. All right, Ohio's infrastructure, cost of doing business, quality of life, and other factors have made the state the nation's top state for business. This according to a study by CNBC, the Consumer News and Business Channel. By the way, in the top five, North Carolina was number two, Virginia was number three, Texas was number four, and Minnesota was number five. Little old Ohio, with our infrastructure and the cost of doing business, our quality of life and other factors, give them the top spot, according to CNBC. This was written by Dean Narciso of the Columbus Dispatch for the USA Today Network. And all of this with a state income tax. Imagine if you will, and I know Vivek Ramaswamy, if he becomes governor, he has talked about possibly making Ohio the fourth state that would not have a state income tax. The other three states, Texas, Tennessee, and Florida. But according to CNBC, Ohio is the top state for business. I mean, wait till they get a load of northeastern Ohio. I mean, given the fact that most of the businesses are in the central and the southeastern part of the state, how about giving some love to Cleveland and northeastern Ohio? And I also mean specifically my home area, the Mahoning Valley. That would be really nice. But when I saw that, I was taken aback. I thought Ohio would be in the bottom half. But here they are, number one. Take advantage of it. Hell yeah, take advantage of it. All right, 330-673-1234. Let's get to the phone lines. You're on the Ron Potesta Show. What's going on?
5: Well, good afternoon there. Hey, it's a pleasure to hear your voice.
4: Well, thank you.
5: Anyway, I just wanted to say I am going out. I'm going out on a date. Somebody's picking me up in a little bit.
4: Nice. Where are you going?
5: Oh, probably some restaurant in Fairlawn.
4: Oh.
5: I go out three or four times a week. He takes me out. I've been with him my whole life.
4: Good for you.
5: Even though I divorced him.
4: Oh, well, hey, listen, you know.
5: I had a couple other good guys, too, but he was the best.
4: So, all right.
5: You know, and he's just stayed with me.
4: Okay. So all right. Hey, listen, anyway, and you don't have to, and the good thing is you don't have to be remarried because you may ruin a good thing.
5: Yes, I would never get married again, ever.
4: There you go.
5: I was married for quite a while, and it's like you're a handmaid or a servant or something, and I just would not do that. But, you know, I've been with him for my whole life, and he's been really good to me.
4: Good for you.
5: And anyway, what is your topic for the day?
4: Okay, so we were talking about mental health, given the fact that ABC News talked about it. I think it's time that we bring back the mental health institutions, because Lord knows, I think all of us have learned some valuable lessons on what not to do, courtesy of the mental health institutions back in the day that did all kinds of barbaric things. I think that if we were to reopen them, I think that it would probably be a great asset to helping out the major metropolitan cities with their homeless problems.
5: I think that, and a lot of other things. I think it would also help with the drug problems, and I do agree with you. I know it was a Republican, Ronald Reagan, who closed them all up, and it was just that's what threw the people out onto our streets. And I do have half of my family as nurses and stuff, and a lot of them did work in like St. Thomas Mental Ward and Falls View Psychiatric Center.
4: Mm-hmm.
5: And those poor people, they just could not fend for themselves, you know, to be shoved out like that. And there was no place for them to go. So, you know, what are you supposed to do?
4: Yeah, exactly. Yeah, exactly.
5: Like, get a grip. Well, I do hope that whoever is the next president is much nicer to people of different cultures. And my family, we do have black, we have Hispanic, and we have American Indian, plus then my side, which is German Polish.
4: Okay.
5: So we're very diverse.
4: Okay. I think you have a United Nations type of family. That's good.
5: Right, right. And that's why I can't stand to see. I mean, I know Iran should not have a nuclear weapon.
4: No.
5: I think these Republicans are paranoid about it.
4: Well,
5: think about.
4: Truth be told, if you saw CNN a couple of nights ago, they broke a story on possible hiding places that the Iranians, the bad guys in Iran, not the people, the Iranian militant leaders, have been allegedly thinking about hiding their stuff inside these certain areas. So if the story is true, well, the United States has a roadmap in terms of what to bomb if they want to do that.
5: Right, right. You're right. And but the thing is, the bad guys do put those things in, like, the schools underneath of the schools.
4: Oh, sure.
5: Underneath the worship areas and things like that. And I don't think it's necessary to just randomly go out and bomb these places, you know? I think you have to have absolutely perfect information to know that, you know, what you are going to do is going to rid us of the danger, plus you have to do it when there are no people there. As I understand, Trump's first bomb did bomb a women's and girls' school education place, which probably did have bad stuff underneath it. But you wait until the, you know, people are out of there.
4: Yeah, and unfortunately, mistakes happen in a war. We've not owned up to that. Despite mounting evidence from other people that suggests that that bomb was our property. But again, you're right. I mean, it's I don't want to put myself into the mind of a sick person, but if I were to hide my nuclear program, yeah, it would probably be underneath a mosque or underneath a school, an area that you would not see someone try to bomb.
5: Yeah, they know that America is pretty civilized. You know, America used to be really civilized. But now in this day and age, we have somebody that is as bad as those people.
4: Well, I wouldn't say that. I just think that there are times when you have to basically fight fire with fire.
5: You know what? Let me interrupt you, please. I have a little bit of time before he gets here.
4: Yeah, no problem.
5: All those boats that were claimed to be drug-carrying boats, We didn't know that. Nobody knew if that was true. There wasn't drugs floating all over everywhere when he, you know, bombed those boats at the beginning and that were coming over here. Granted, I'm thankful that if he got rid of some of the drugs, we do need that to get rid of the drugs. But you don't just randomly go helter-skelter and bomb all this
4: stuff. No, I agree with that. I agree with that. And I think that you do have to have overwhelming evidence to suggest that the boat that you're about to bomb does, in fact, have drugs in it. And you better damn well be right, or you're going to have egg on your face. Now,
5: You know what? You're going to have more than egg on your face. You're going to have blood and guts on your face.
4: Well, yeah, that too. That too. Absolutely.
5: You know, I got to say, you are so good to let people call in and really talk. And you don't twist what people say after they're done talking to you either. I have to say, you are one of the most civilized people that work at this station. And I don't listen to this station much. I just kind of sometimes, when I'm passing it, I hear certain people. So I listen in for a few minutes.
4: Ah.
5: And then if I get to talk, I just go to my other station. And to PBS and
4: okay.
5: Stuff like that mostly, you know.
4: Okay.
5: But I got to say, I was so surprised when I heard you on here for the first time. I couldn't believe it.
4: I'm on 7 to 10 Monday through Friday and 4 to 7 most Saturdays.
5: Uh-huh. And so what are the other topics for today?
4: Just, you know, throwing stuff out there. That's one of them. Ohio is now the nation's top state for business. Which is interesting. I'd love to see more business in northeastern Ohio, specifically a little closer to my neck of the woods in the Mahoning Valley. That would be nice. Absolutely. Some business in the Akron area, the Cleveland area, that would be great, because it seems to me, and thanks for the call, I appreciate it. It seems to me most of the businesses are in the Columbus area, and how about feeding a little bit to the brothers and sisters north of Columbus? That would be nice. You're on the Ron Podesta Show. What's going on?
6: Good afternoon, Ron. How are you?
4: I'm all right. Yourself?
6: I haven't spoken to you for a few weeks.
4: Oh, there you go. Now, whose fault is that?
6: Probably mine, because I tend to ignore the radio.
4: Oh, there you go. All right. Well, don't ignore me, okay? I mean, I get lonely sometimes.
6: Whatever.
4: You know?
6: It's just, the wife and I have a number of other things going on. It's just
4: hey, it's summertime. You gotta go out and enjoy summer while it lasts.
6: You bet your bippy, as they used to say.
4: Oh, yeah, buddy.
6: You remember that?
4: Oh, absolutely.
6: Now, I want to say one thing to your previous caller. If you give the people warning to leave, those could be the people that are actually the followers of what the government is doing, and they can come back and bite you in the butt. Remember what happened with the Nazis in Germany?
4: Sure.
6: The Japanese? Yes, you eliminated the people. What happened? The followers disseminated, and they were gone. So how can you actually call for leaving the Iranians unless they're the good ones? Because if the good ones get to leave and the bad ones get to leave too, the bad ones go somewhere else and they still do stupid stuff.
4: Yeah, I'd rather have the bad ones stay in Iran, in a perfect world, because at least they won't be doing their stupid stupid stuff out there.
6: How do you separate them if you're going to attack them?
4: Well, you can't. The reality is real simple. When you're at, quote, war with someone, and I don't believe we're at war with Iran, but it's close enough.
6: Yeah,
4: I'm sorry.
6: It's marginal.
4: I'm sorry. I'm not going to hold back. Now, would I have bombed a school? No.
6: Oh, no, absolutely.
4: And that was a big mistake, and we should probably own up to it. If, in fact, we did do that, we should own up to it.
6: I don't know who did that.
4: Yeah.
6: I don't think we'll ever get the truth about it.
4: However, and as she brought up, hey, for all we know, Iran may have planted their nuclear stuff below a mosque or below a school.
6: Absolutely.
4: So who knows?
7: How do you not just clear the doggone place and just be done with it?
4: Well, that's one way of doing it, and obviously, you'd have some bigger problems.
7: I don't believe that's the correct way to do it.
4: No, it isn't. You'd have bigger problems because if you damage the Strait of Hormuz, not only would you have the Middle East up your backside, you'd have Europe and everyone else up your backside, since 20% of the world's oil comes out of the Strait of Hormuz.
7: Correct. But 20% of that oil, we don't even get 2% of it over here, so why is that screwing with our prices?
4: Well, it wouldn't be us. It would be Europe and everyone else would be mad.
7: Well, the world market is going to screw the United States.
4: Of course. I mean, it's not even the world market. Hell, I mean, our own people are screwing us. I mean, great example. 3 days ago, when Trump told Iran, that's it, the deal is off, 2 hours later, my gas prices went up 65 cents. I mean, what the hell is that? That's price gouging.
7: Oh, that's absolutely price gouging, and it's just nothing but greed.
4: Yeah, absolutely.
7: Now, let's move on to a different topic.
4: Yeah.
7: All right, let's move on to Graham Plattner from Maine.
4: Oh, he's a beaut, isn't he?
7: Now, have you ever heard the name Daniel Maraff?
4: Oh, that name sounds familiar. Help me out.
7: M-O-R-A-F-F.
4: M-O-R-A-F-F.
7: Daniel Maraff.
4: Oh, I that name sounds awfully familiar. Hold on a second.
7: Have you ever heard that guy talk?
4: No, uh-uh.
7: Oh, my God. He is the most cringeworthy person I have ever heard. We didn't vet him at all, but, it's just like he's the perfect candidate for what we're looking for. I mean, the dude is a bonehead. But he's also behind five other Democrat socialist candidates. And here I'm going to give you a couple other names just to go along with it. His fiance's name is Leanne Fan.
4: Yeah.
7: Okay. So those are the two right there. And they work for a consulting firm called Fight Agency. And it is run by operatives Morris Katz, K-A-T-Z, and Cullen, C-U-L-L-E-N, Calvello.
4: Okay.
7: Those are the people that are behind all these Democrat social candidates. So people need to look in other places aside from just George Soros.
4: Oh, sure. Absolutely. I mean, he's not the only one
7: out there that are doing this crap.
4: Yeah. No, absolutely.
7: Look that guy up. He did an interview with the Wall Street Journal, this Daniel Maraff. Oh, my God, look that interview up. You listen to this guy talk. He is just, he's grotesque to even listen to.
4: Yeah.
7: And he'll admit, they never vetted the guy, but we paid a firm to look into him, but we didn't feel the sexual allegations or his tattoo would actually inhibit him or stop him from becoming a Senate representative.
4: Yeah, he had no shot at beating Susan Collins. And if they bring in another Democrat socialist, they're going to have no shot at beating Susan Collins, because the independents in Maine will vote for Susan Collins over a far left.
7: Yeah, right. There are a lot of people that don't vote for Susan Collins because the media lies about what she actually does and everything else, but she voted in favor of Donald Trump 92% of the time.
4: Oh, yeah, she's the least of the Republican Party's problems, but because she's not a 100%er, she's not in the, quote, club.
7: Correct, but you need to remember this. Neither was Mitch McConnell.
4: Well, of course.
7: Neither is Rand Paul.
4: Nope. No, and Rand Paul is one of those outsiders. Lisa Murkowski is another outsider.
7: Right, another one, Lisa Murkowski. And then you can move on. You can go even further. I don't pay a whole lot of attention to it, but to certain things. But Senator Kennedy from Louisiana even said that he doesn't agree with everything that Donald Trump wants to do, but he favors it over what the Democrats want. Now,
6: Which leads me to this point. Are we still connected here?
4: Yeah, we're still connected. Yep.
6: Okay. All right. Now, I read an op-ed in the Plain Dealer from last Sunday where a lady said, this is great, this is fabulous. You can tell she's a Democrat. I don't think that a one-party government is the best thing that we need in the United States, but I think a Democrat president, a Democrat Congress, a Democrat Senate, and packing the court with Democrat judges would be the best thing that could ever happen to the United States.
4: And that, ladies and gentlemen, is the very definition of hypocrisy.
6: And I'm going to tell you right now, for all of you people that don't believe it, look up the difference between democracy and socialism. It's one step. That's all it is. It's one step. We don't have a democracy in this country. We have a representative constitutional republic or constitutional representative republic. We don't have a democracy.
4: We have a democracy when it comes to voting.
6: That's it.
4: Yeah.
6: That's all it is.
4: Yeah.
6: The only reason the Democrats keep saying that the Republicans are going to destroy our democracy is because it's going to destroy everything that they want to take control of.
4: All right.
6: So it's very simple. It's very simple.
4: I appreciate
6: democracy is a one-party rule. You can vote, but it don't mean squat.
4: Appreciate the call, brother.
6: See ya.
4: All right, 330-673-1234. We had clouds coming in. We'll take a look at the forecast coming up in a bit. Stick around.
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0: All
1: right, here's your weather forecast for tonight. Light rain early, then decreasing clouds overnight. We'll drop back, to 62 degrees. It's going to be beautiful tomorrow. Plenty of sunshine and a high around 85 degrees. Tomorrow night, mostly clear with a low of 62. And then on Monday, except for a few afternoon clouds, it'll mainly be very sunny on Monday. Monday's high of 88. It is currently 77 degrees, and we do have showers in the vicinity at the Talk of Akron, WNIR. Speaking of weather, your poll question for the weekend, define your perfect summer day weather-wise. Do you like it sunny or cloudy and in the 70s? Well, 53% of you are saying you do. Sunny or cloudy and in the 80s, 47% say you do. Nobody is saying sunny or cloudy and in the 90s, and nobody has another opinion. So it's 53% for those of you who love the 70s and 47% for those of you who love weather in the 80-degree range. So there you go. Keep the votes coming. Go to WNIR.com. Let's get back at it. You're on the Ron Potesta Show. What's going on?
2: Hey, how you doing?
1: I'm good, man.
2: Yeah. You know that caller that, I don't know, she has this concept that you don't attack the enemy's weapons until nobody's around. I don't think she has a clue what she's talking about, number one. Number two, I mean, if you look at the history of any conflict we've had with the Arabs, and I don't care what nation it is, their MO is to hide behind women, children, and or hostages. And that's an absolute fact.
1: Oh, absolutely. Yeah.
2: The thing that goes right along with that is they're going to inflate and exaggerate any and every claim about women and children being injured or killed. And, you know, quite frankly, when it comes down to warfare, and let's just, you know, phrase it as the survival of our country or not, dude, I don't care who you're hiding behind. You know, if you're going to hide behind them, you're not going to shoot at me and hide behind women and children. There's no mercy involved. I mean, somebody's going to get wiped out, and I don't care how many women and children. I mean, the epitome of this is Osama bin Laden. He was hiding behind women and children.
1: Oh, yeah, when we captured him, that's what was going on.

0: You're on the Ron Potesta show. What's going on?
1: Well, good afternoon, Ron.
0: What's up, man?
1: I would like to tell you I like it sunny and between 70 and 80 degrees myself.
0: Now, there you go. Then you're in the 70s range. That's the majority of the people are saying sunny or cloudy and in the 70s.
1: I don't really want it to be cloudy. Sunny is nice.
0: Yeah.
1: I mean, the doom and gloom look, we get enough of that as it is.
0: Oh, God, and especially in the wintertime. I can't stand that.
1: But I remember, when I was a kid, I grew up in Pennsylvania, but the weather was similar. But I remember we used to have sunny days even when it was cold out, you know?
0: Yeah.
1: And now we have more doom and gloom days.
0: Oh, yeah. Where in PA did you grow up?
1: I was right outside of Slippery Rock, Pennsylvania.
0: Okay. Know it well. Yeah. Yeah. Good area over there. A lot of Amish people over there.
1: I don't know about that now, but I grew up just outside of a little town from there called New Hope.
0: Okay.
1: Now it's a nothing town. You can drive through it and even think about blinking. There's nothing there for you to even view anymore.
0: I hear you.
1: But the other thing is with our representatives, we really should cut the amount of representatives that we have and go back to make it mandatory everybody votes for everything and get it over with.
0: Well, it'd be nice if, you know, especially, I know that this is the campaign season, but, and I'm going to use what you just said to really go after people that do something that just irritate the hell out of me. While I understand that you are running for re-election in your congressional district, keep your ass in Washington, D.C., and vote for everything. When the month of August comes around, you know what? Take that time. Use the entire month. Lord knows you get the entire month off. Use that entire month. Crisscross your district and go campaigning then. But don't you dare go campaigning while you're still on the clock. That's just wrong.
1: Yeah, kind of. But if our elected officials did most of the job that they're supposed to be doing, the world would be probably a little different place.
0: Yeah, it definitely would be.
1: And it's just like the guy was complaining about the gas prices. I mean, you know, we didn't really even go into a real big thing with them here at the first of the week, and the gas prices still haven't come down yet.
0: Well, yeah, because Trump made the comment, hey, we're not negotiating with them anymore. And then all of these people, the people that run the gas stations, they must have gotten the green light from someone to jack the prices up. I mean, that is the very definition of price gouging.
1: It most certainly is, and they should do something about that. And the biggest thing that I hate is you go to your gas station that's a couple minutes away from you versus a couple miles down the road, and there's always a different price no matter what it is.
0: Yeah.
1: I mean, I'm a cardholder in one of the companies down here. I've gone in and complained a couple times to a manager. I want to know why there's this gas station here, and there's three or four of them the next couple miles down the road. Being a cardholder there, how come I'm paying those different prices for where I'm at when I'm a credit card holder for that company?
0: Yeah. What'd they say to you?
1: Oh, they just looked at me because, you know, the one lady told me, well, it's out of their hands. They're not the ones that set the guidelines for the fuel. They're just the ones that turn the machine, you know. You know, because I was really upset because I'm sure that you'll probably cheat gas station. I have one here just a couple of minutes from my house.
0: Yep.
1: And I go down the street, and there's another one a couple of minutes from here. There's another one down, and then they have a new one that they put that's not even 10 minutes away from me, and it is almost always cheaper down there to get gas than it is right here where I live.
0: Yep.
1: Luckily, when I go down there to go to the stores, I'll stop down there and get gas. But, I mean, like 2 weeks ago when it was really high, I chose to drive out of my way to go down there to get gas because it was almost 15 cents cheaper. I mean, and I think that is ridiculous considering they're pricing it for the area that you live in, not so much the gas pricing.
0: Exactly. So, well, I mean, if you're doing it that way, then don't you think it should be less than $4 a gallon or whatever the hell it is? I mean, it's absurd. What we're doing.
1: I was down in your neck of the woods in Trumbull County over the weekend, last weekend,

0: gas prices was almost 35 cents cheaper down there than it was here.
1: Yeah. Yeah, it's pretty amazing.
0: And that's just ridiculous.
1: Yep.
0: Now, you had a conversation last week with a guy talking about hybrid cars.
1: Yeah.
0: I suggest to you that if you rent a hybrid car, make sure you get the hybrid car, not an electric car, because you will find yourself most upsetting in finding out that you're driving an electric car during your rental process. I goofed up. My wife went to rent the car, and it turned out not to be a hybrid. It was an all-electric car. And I took it to Pittsburgh last weekend for the 4th of July. And though while I was in Pittsburgh, it wasn't too bad, but the trip going there and the trip coming back was really bad.
1: Yeah, as I've mentioned, if you're just using the electric car to drive around from point A to point B, getting groceries, running errands, and you're not really going long distance places, it's the perfect vehicle. You can plug in overnight when the electricity is the cheapest, and you'll save buku bucks. But for me, I like the hybrid because you get the best of both worlds.
0: That's what I thought when we rented it, because it would be great working out. Because I know my car, I probably fill up going down to Pittsburgh and back, running around Pittsburgh, I probably fill up probably two times, maybe three, depending on how much of running I do in town. But the EV car did really good in town, but getting out of Dodge and getting there, it wasn't so great on.
1: Yeah. Yeah. It's a nice, you know, it just depends on which vehicle you're getting. But in theory, it's great because once you pump the brakes, that's charging your battery. And there are plug-in hybrids. And again, you plug it in overnight and everything, you know, you're saving an awful lot of gas prices, and you're getting your electricity in the cheapest possible way with overnight electricity, which is a whole lot cheaper. So there you go.
0: Yeah, driving through them two storms this last weekend was not fun.
1: Oh no,
0: used a lot of electricity.
1: Oh, absolutely, absolutely. I mean, those storms were no joke.
0: Yeah, the one going down was worse than the one coming back, but for a 2.5-hour ride, it took me almost 4 hours to get to Pittsburgh.
1: Oh, Lord.
0: And I live up in Lorain County. So.
1: Oh, man, that's not good.
0: Yeah, the electric car did not like running in the heavy water, and the wind was so bad it was just pushing it all over the place. At one point, when I got on the other side of Lisbon on the turnpike, I actually had to get out of the car for a while because it was just... awful to drive. I had to take a break and get out of it.
1: Yeah, that's the other thing that I think that the technology is going to have to do an awful lot of work on. And you know, when they shut down the electrical cars, you know, go back to the drawing board, refigure some things, and go from there. I mean, you know, I used to sell cars for a very prominent dealer that starts with an F, and I can promise you those electric cars, in theory, they work fantastic, but theory and reality are a little different.
2: Yeah, now I've driven from that company the same kind of car that I own. I've driven their hybrid.
1: Yeah.
2: Now it did a really good job.
1: Yeah, their hybrids are great. They just are. And if I'm getting a new vehicle, I'm going to definitely shop. It's not going to be just that company. I'm going to be shopping in about four or five different companies. But I'm definitely getting a hybrid vehicle the next car I get.
2: I will be. If I buy another car, I probably will consider a hybrid.
1: All right, brother, be good.
2: Okay, have a good one.
1: Yep, see ya. 330-673-1234. You're on the Ron Potesta Show. What's going on?
3: Yeah, Ron, those hybrid cars, or electric cars, I mean, they bankrupted the Lordstown automotive plant. They were making them there with them and the Chevy Cruze, which was, you know, gasoline.
1: Well, it was after Lordstown. It was, oh God, what the hell was the name of that company?
3: Chevy Volt.
1: Well, yeah, they were using when Lordstown finally closed, the Chevy Volt, which wasn't popular at all. And then they just said, you know, we don't need Lordstown, so we're gonna move on. And then the people that purchased or rented out the building, they were doing electric cars, which didn't turn out to be very good either.
3: Yeah, well, they were making, I think, just the batteries for,
1: yeah,
3: for the cars.
1: Yeah, yeah. And again, when they shut down, pretty much shut down the electric vehicles, they're pretty much toast. So now here's Lordstown and nothing in it. Last I heard, I mean, maybe there is something in there. I'm not quite 100% sure on that.
3: Yeah, they're doing to it like they did to, you know, like the big Terex plant. And then the Earth Mover plant they had up in Menor and all that.
1: Yeah.
3: They break them up in the malls. They break them up into a whole bunch of different companies in the same complex. But they build walls, new walls, you know, in between them to partition them and all that. Same thing here at Chapel Hill. They got a whole bunch of different businesses in there now.
1: Apparently, Foxconn, that was the company that bought Lordstown. They sold the 6.2 million square foot Lordstown plant to Crescent Dune LLC for about $375 million. Foxconn will remain at the facility, pivoting the site toward AI servers, cloud products, and data centers in a deal tied to SoftBank's massive Stargate AI project.
3: Yeah, I used to go into Lordstown on business. Awesome.
1: Yeah. Yeah, it was a fascinating place.
3: Yeah, and they just had certain guys can only do certain jobs in there. And it was very, you know, redundant.
1: Yeah.
3: But and you go in there looking for a guy to do business with, and this guy was always way back, you know, like 100 yards you had to walk around to find his office. Because he was the only one that you could do business with. They had all these 10 other guys doing the same thing, but they couldn't deal with me. So I walk all around, and he was always asleep in his office, literally. I mean, he was sitting in a chair with his head against the wall and was asleep. I'd wake him up.
1: All righty.
3: And just like the rumors we always heard that Howie always talked about, it was true. And they had great jobs, but that plant is like still, it's like state of the art. I'd watch the assembly line as they're bringing, you know, the Volt car down through and the Chevy Cruze and everybody doing their job, you know, turning a wrench and doing different things. And it was very efficient. It's too bad it's not working, making cars anymore, because they gave the Chevy Blazer contract to Mexico.
1: Yeah.
3: They gave it to these guys.
1: Yeah, I mean, they could have very easily kept Lordstown open. Lord knows there were a lot of people that were working at that place, but you know, they decided to close it up, and that it sucks because that was a tremendous gut punch to the valley. I mean, you know, you had the steel mills in Lordstown. That's most of the jobs in the Mahoning Valley, unfortunately, and yet another reason why I say, you know, here CNBC, Consumer News and Business Channel, tells everyone that Ohio is the nation's top state for business. Okay, well then let's get some of those businesses out of central Ohio and bring them up to northeastern Ohio. That'd be nice.
3: Yeah, a lot of them are moving in. I see them being built all over the place. And they build them with that quick slab construction. They bring in these 53-foot tall slabs. Because they bring them in on 53-foot flatbeds. And they just stand them up with cranes, and they're actually hollow. They're full of like foam. Otherwise, they'd be way too heavy to haul on a tractor trailer.
1: Yeah,
3: they stand them up, but they're building these really nice, huge businesses all over the place. I mean, the wages have tripled for the lowest skilled workers working all these businesses. Because I've been dealing with them for 25 years in my line of work.
1: Yeah,
3: they're so much happier. Instead of having all these people that don't want to do their jobs when you go there, you know, because they're getting, they only have to work 20 hours a week in the past, years ago, and then the government would pay for everything else. So they weren't even happy to be there. They give you an attitude and everything. Now they're paying them great wages, 20, 25 bucks an hour.
1: Yeah.
3: To do their job, but they're so much happier. They treat me like respect, like you wouldn't believe. When I come in there, we all get along great and everything.
1: There you go.
3: Like that years ago when the government was paying all their utilities and giving them whatever they needed, but they only had to work 20 hours a week or 29, whatever it was.
1: Mm-hmm.
3: But the economy is working so much better now because of that. If we just get the inflation down.
1: Well, that's the bugaboo right now. And the inflation part of it is the high gas prices. Part of it is the high food prices. It's weird. You take a shot at the stock market and everything else, and all these records that are being broken, whether it's the NASDAQ, whether it's the S&P, whether it's the Dow, and you're looking at that and you're like, damn, this country's in great shape. Then you look at the inflation and you look at the high food prices and you look at how far the dollar's going, which, spoiler alert, it's not going very far. And then you realize, wait a second. What are we doing here? Why is it so good over here and yet not so good over here? And I wish I knew the answer to that question. I really do, because that's about as big a disconnect. And thanks for the call. I appreciate it. That's the biggest disconnect. And that's the biggest conundrum in our country right now. How can we be breaking all kinds of records on the stock exchange, in S&P 500, in all the other things on Wall Street, and yet we have a high inflation rate, now nowhere near as high as it was the first couple of years under Biden, truth be told, but still high inflation rate, high gas prices. The dollar's not going all that far because food prices are high as well. How is this happening? And even the people that are way above my pay grade, they haven't figured that out yet, which is why we're in the conundrum where we're in.
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1: All right, your poll question for today. Define your perfect summer day weather-wise. Is it sunny or cloudy in the 70s? Is it sunny or cloudy and in the 80s? Maybe it's sunny or cloudy and in the 90s. 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Currently, 62% of you are saying, hey, give me the sunshine or the clouds and the temps somewhere in the 70s. 38% of you are saying, give me the sunshine and the clouds and make those temperatures in the 80s. 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Guardians are in action as we speak. They won last night, knocking off a red-hot Miami Marlins team. Kind of cooled them off last night. Currently, top of the third inning, no score. Guardians and Marlins, middle game of the three-game series from Miami FLA. All right, the U.S. and Iranian leaders have exchanged threats as their interim deal to end the little kerfluffle faces new challenges. President Trump has threatened further missile attacks on Iran. This follows calls for his assassination at the funeral of Iranian Supreme Leader, the Ayatollah Ali Khamenei. Iran's new leader, Mojtaba Khamenei. I like it when I can go, yeah, because that's what I feel like saying when I talk about Iran. But then, you know, I have to spit too, because, yeah, these people are worthy of that. Anyway, Iran's new leader, Mojtaba Khamenei, vowed today to avenge his father's death. The U.S. has demanded Iran make a public statement saying the Strait of Hormuz is open and ships won't be attacked. Iran's foreign minister is in Oman on the other side of the strait for talks. Don't know if he's talking to us or not, but he's talking with someone. Yeah, that doesn't sound very good. And, you know, President Trump, he might be a little angry, mainly because, oh, I don't know, his life was threatened. I think that I'd be a little angry, too. Just saying. I mean, if someone said, hey, by the way, we want to kill you. I'm not going to get the warm and fuzzies on that. I got to be honest. All right, so the Department of Justice is confirming that it has subpoenaed some journalists from the New York Times after the Times reported on security concerns involving the new Qatar Gift Air Force One. The subpoena marked a dramatic escalation of President Trump's campaign against the media that's drawn condemnation for eroding a fundamental freedom of American democracy. By the way, the new jet was a present from the U.S. ally, which is highly wrong, but nobody has said anything. You're not allowed to take gifts from any other country if you're the president, but nobody has said anything. Look it up. It's true. Anyway, the new jet was a present from the U.S. ally, and the administration spent $400 million to retrofit and upgrade it. Apparently, it wasn't upgraded enough because the original Air Force One had all kinds of cool things in it that this one doesn't. So Trump had to use the older Air Force One. WNIR, Kent, Akron, it's 5 o'clock. ABC News is now.
2: From ABC News, I'm Chuck Severson. U.S. Ambassador to Israel Mike Huckabee tells Fox News that Israeli intelligence tipped off the U.S. to a very specific plot to assassinate President Trump. His comment contradicted Trump, who told the New York Post that Israel came up with nothing when asked about the plot, first reported in the Wall Street Journal. ABC News senior White House correspondent Selena Wang.
3: The president is issuing this new threat against Iran, posting that 1,000 missiles are locked and loaded and aimed at Iran, with thousands more to immediately follow if the Iranian government acts on its threat to assassinate or attempt to assassinate him.
2: With the Iran war not resolved yet, with no U.S. demands met, talks in Oman today with officials of that country and Iranian reps are winding down, delegations departing without any signs of an immediate breakthrough. But that could change, says a U.S. official and a source familiar to ABC News. The Trump administration demands a public statement from Iran declaring the Strait of Hormuz is fully open and ships are safe from attacks. So far, Iran hasn't done that. What makes Congressman Ro Khanna seriously think about running for president, says the California Democrat, is him being detained by armed Israeli settlers in the West Bank Thursday, blocking a road.
4: These hoodlums come in with machine guns, an M4, an American-made machine gun, and they detain us. They block off the road. And then they call the IDF, and the IDF is on their side, not on the side of the Americans.
2: Accusing Israel of genocide and apartheid.
4: We need a new moral direction in our party.
2: The Israeli military saying it responded to a report of civilians blocking a road, and soldiers showed up and cleared them away. An American humanitarian worker has been infected with Ebola in the Democratic Republic of the Congo. Just weeks ago, another American, a doctor, was infected and later flown to Germany for treatment. There have been over 600 deaths from Ebola in DRC, according to health officials. You're listening to ABC News.
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2: Crews are draining the Lincoln Memorial's reflecting pool again as President Trump's problem-plagued effort to renovate the site pushes past his initial July 4th deadline. 10 dead in the crash of a small plane in the Bahamas, ABC's Tom Sufi Burridge.
8: There were 9 passengers on board and 1 pilot. Aviation regulators saying the crash follows other safety incidents involving the airline, Flamingo Air. It has now had its operating license suspended while the investigation is carried out.
2: Russian attacks in Ukraine killed 6 people, including a child, and wounded 29, officials say, adding that Ukrainian forces damaged more than 24 Russian tankers and other ships. Cleanup is underway after 300 people were rescued in Missouri yesterday from floods, including several campers who took shelter on the roof of a building that collapsed, say local officials. With many storm-related flight delays, according to FlightAware, ABC's Clara McMichael with a tip on how to deal with airline weather delays.
9: 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So if your flight is delayed or canceled, you can get those minute-to-minute notifications about that. It'll also let you know if there are any travel waivers in place, which will allow you to rebook your flight without those change fees. And if you do want to rebook, you can do that on the app too, instead of having to wait in a long customer service line or on hold for hours on the phone.
2: Tips for travelers. Chuck Sievertson, ABC News.
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1: 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Define your perfect summer day weather-wise. Is it sunny or cloudy and in the 70s? Maybe it's sunny or cloudy and in the 80s. Maybe you like it a little warmer. Sunny or cloudy and in the 90s, or maybe I haven't tickled your fancy, if you will. 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Well, Lauren Cohen from the Beacon Journal wrote a really cool article today, and it came to the 2026 Summit poll. Summit County residents were encouraged to take part in the 2026 Summit poll, and they gauged the Summit County residents on how the following is trusted. Do you have a great deal or fair amount of trust and confidence in the entities? And these were the following. Nonprofit organizations, 72% of those living in Summit County that answered this poll, they're like, yeah, we're good with them. 65% of the people are good with the police officers. Man, that's a low number. 63% good with the churches and religious organizations. It gets worse, kids. 59% are good with the public school leaders, and that's not a good number. 51% are good with the local elected officials. All right, tiny majority, but scary. Now we go below 50%. 45% of those Summit County people say business leaders, yeah, they're all right. This one hurts. News media, how about 43%? My brothers and sisters in this great medium that we call the media, we need to do a better job. Just saying, 43%, that's unacceptable. The Democrat Party, 43%. State elected officials, 37%. The Republican Party, 35%. But they're not at the bottom. The folks at the bottom are the national elected officials, 28%. That means that 72% of those that were polled said, yeah, I don't trust any of those rascals. That's not good. The fact that both of the major parties got thumbs down by the majority of people in Summit County, that's not good. The state elected officials, the news media, the business leaders, they all got thumbs down. That's not good, kids. That's not good. Terrific piece of writing from Lauren Cohen in the Beacon Journal today. So we can talk a little bit about that. We can also talk a little bit about this. This is a frightening story. Out of Fortune, Eleanor Pringle is the author of this article in Fortune, Fortune Magazine or Fortune.com. I'll read verbatim the first two paragraphs, actually the first three paragraphs. This is what Eleanor Pringle wrote today. Despite concern from debt hawks, the U.S. government is continuing to borrow at pace. For the fiscal year of 2026 so far, the federal deficit has totaled just under $1.4 trillion. The first 9 months of this fiscal year, and again, keep in mind the fiscal year ends on September the 30th. First 9 months of the fiscal year have now surpassed the borrowing levels of 2025, when deficits totaled just over $1.3 trillion for the same period. Now, they could have, and no disrespect, but Eleanor Pringle could have written that a little bit clearer. The first 9 months of this fiscal year has surpassed the borrowing levels of the first 9 months of 2025. A little confusion there. The deficits, again, totaled just over $1.3 trillion for the same period last year. It's now a little under $1.4 trillion, so less than $1 trillion, but a whole lot of money. At the time of writing, which was this morning, the total U.S. national debt sits at $39.4 trillion. And you don't blame one party. You blame both parties, because this happened under administrations by both Republicans and Democrats. The monthly borrowing for 2026, how about $155 billion? That works out to $39 billion per week. Could you imagine one of us having the stones to go up to, their parent or grandparent? Hey, I need to borrow $39 billion this week. You think you can spare that for me? If we don't have it, stop borrowing. And this is just unacceptable. And we have kicked this can down the road so often that I cringe. I absolutely cringe for my nephew and nieces and their kids and their kids' kids and maybe their kids' kids' kids. Oh, I'll be long gone by then, and I suspect most of you will be long gone too. But what happened to the old adage, hey, make sure you leave when you're leaving the place, make sure it's in better shape than it was when you first came here. I got to be honest with you. Whenever the good Lord calls my number and says, hey, you're coming home, or you're taking an elevator south. I'm pretty sure I'm staying up north, but, that's another story for another time. But when I'm gone, I don't know if I can sit back and actually say, hey, by the way, things are a whole lot better when I left as opposed to when I came here. I can't say that money-wise. I mean, it's not my fault that we're $40 trillion in debt, but I'm part of this. This is sad. And the fact that from George W. Bush to Barack Obama to Donald Trump Part 1 to Joe Biden to Donald Trump Part 2, none of these guys, none of the Congress, nobody's concerned. Oh, they're just saying, oh, let's just keep borrowing money. It's just money. We'll print more. Huh? What are we doing here? We're $40 trillion in debt. We are literally screwing ourselves right now. And nobody in Washington cares. That is a sad, just a sad state of affairs. We're borrowing at $39 billion a week, or roughly $155 billion on a monthly basis. Oh my goodness. The 535 knuckleheads that are running this country, yeah, they're running it because they passed the laws and are allegedly do their job. These people have no concept about living within your means. You're on the Ron Potesta Show. What's going on?
2: Hey, good afternoon.
1: What's up, man? I'm doing all right.
2: Hey, I have just a question for you. I'm not hating on any other, the host or anything like that. I just have a question. I'm a Gulf War veteran.
1: Okay.
2: And I'm just curious, what exactly is, and I'm not a liberal or anything like that. So Trump said that he took care of Iran ever having a nuclear bomb.
1: Right. That was last June when we allegedly blew up their nuclear bombs. Yes.
2: Right.
1: Yes.
2: Okay.
1: Or their nuclear program.
2: Where is the interest of going back and attacking again?
1: Apparently,
2: on both sides.
1: Yeah. Apparently, Donald Trump listened and he apparently there was according to the New York Times, and I know some people are going to roll their eyes, but they had an interesting story about how everything took part in the Situation Room, how Benjamin Netanyahu was in the Situation Room, and how Marco Rubio and our experts in the Middle East were all sitting back and saying, okay, what are we going to do with Iran? What can we do here? It was understood that maybe we misspoke and maybe they have nuclear capabilities again. I find that hard to believe, but neither here nor there. And Israel, Netanyahu said, well, we need to do this. We need to attack Iran. We'll be behind you. We'll attack them as well. And we'll go from there. And Rubio and the experts in the Middle East said, well, you can't do that because you're not going to get out of there like you got out of Venezuela when we did what we did with Nicolas Maduro. President Trump apparently took Netanyahu's word over our word, and that's why we're in the situation that we're in.
2: Yeah, it just doesn't make any sense. I mean, there's nothing to gain, Ron, with this. I mean, where's the gain? I mean, the same way in 91 when we went to go liberate the Saudis and we were supposed to take the oil, we never took the oil.
1: No.
2: I mean, and we lost 148 soldiers over there. I was lucky enough to come home.
1: Yeah.
2: I lost two of my buddies over there.
1: Yeah, it's...
2: But where's the game?
1: Yeah, exactly. I'm still trying to figure that one out. I mean, you know, are they seriously thinking that maybe Iran did have a lot more nuclear materials? I mean, obviously, they thought that. That's why they were doing this. Now, I have a sneaking suspicion the reason why Europe said we're not going to follow you on this is because they believed, well, you already knocked the nuclear stuff out when you attacked them and bombed their nuclear sites last June. What the hell are we doing?
2: Exactly. And I mean, doesn't it sound you have a lot of earmarks of the weapons of mass destruction that never existed?
1: You can make a case for it. Yeah, you can. You can make a case for it.
2: It just seems like I don't know if it's just that because he, and like I said, I like some of the stuff he's done for this country, not all of it. And like I said, I'm not a Trump hater or anything like that. But in the same sense, when you were sitting there just talking about all the spending, well, it's no wonder we're in the position we're in right now.
1: Yeah, and most of our debt is owned by Japan.
2: Yeah.
1: China owns some of our debt, but most of our debt is owned by Japan. Now, I don't want to sound conspiracy theory on anyone, but let's see. Is this the same country that we bombed with a couple of atomic bombs 81 years ago this August?
2: Yeah, exactly. Exactly.
1: You know?
2: And then there was another comment that was made by him, and I heard somebody bragging about it, that It was a not from your guys' station. It was a syndicated that Trump had made a some kind of comment. If they get me, annihilate them. Well, so you're going to annihilate an entire country and kill civilians, collateral damage over one United States president.
1: Apparently that I didn't hear that, but if it was on this station in the overnight hours, it would have probably been McGraw-Milhaven or Mike Gallagher with an interview.
2: I think it was Mike Gallagher.
1: Yeah, okay.
2: Because he was just yucking it up. How badass is that? But you say you're going to kill civilians because one person was assassinated.
1: Yeah. Yeah.
2: Now, don't get me wrong. I don't want to, I never want anybody assassinated.
1: Sure.
2: No matter who he is.
1: Yeah, exactly.
2: But to make that kind of comment, I mean, bro, get the chip off your shoulder and take care of this country a little bit.
1: Well, here's, and let's flip the script a little bit, okay? Because we did take out Iran's supreme leader. So when Mojtaba Khomeini is vowing today to avenge his father's death, and we're losing our minds saying, oh, how dare you say that? Isn't that kind of the same thing?
2: Yeah. It is exactly the same
1: thing. Yeah, exactly.
2: It's the two toughest kids on the block want a fist fight. And, of course, the exchange of words start, and then they throw some punches, and then they ease back, take a breather, and then let's go back and let's fight some more, and it's accomplishing nothing, Ron.
1: No. I mean, and
2: where's the victory?
1: At the end of the day, everyone who has ever been in the Middle East, has ever dealt with the Middle East, it's real simple. If you want peace, you don't go anywhere near that area. And if you are going to go near that area, then do what we did last June. Bomb the living hell out of their nuclear sites and be done with it. And that's it. That's all you need to do.
2: There will be some collateral damage. I mean, you have civilians around these areas. And, most of these sick bastards will actually put civilians around those areas because knowing that they're going to be bombed.
1: Oh, of course.
2: That way they can get the support of, well, look, they killed civilians.
1: You get
2: the bleeding hearts. A lot of bleeding hearts will sit back and go, well, oh my God, they killed civilians. And then you'll get other people, well, you didn't see, they didn't actually kill civilians. It's ridiculous. I served 18 months in the Middle East. We accomplished nothing.
1: Well, I'm glad you're home. I'm glad you came home in one piece.
2: Absolutely.
1: And thank you.
2: About it, both of our campaigns in Iraq, I was in there in the first Iraq war, and the kids that had to go back over after 9/11, we accomplished nothing. There's still unrest there.
1: Yeah, well.
2: We need to keep our hind ends out of that sandbox.
1: Yeah, well, we cannot put boots on the ground. If you put boots on the ground, this is Vietnam Part 2, the sequel.
2: Yeah, and it's going to be fought in the sand this time instead of the jungle.
1: Yeah, absolutely.
2: Well, thank you very much for your time, sir. You're very entertaining. Thanks for letting me have my opinion.
1: All right, brother.
2: And, not just clicking down on me and stuff like that. And like I said, I'm not hating on anybody that has a different opinion.
1: It's
2: my own opinion.
1: Listen, and that's what I do on this program. You have everyone's opinion. You're entitled to your opinion, and you're especially entitled to it because you serve.
2: Well,
1: and I'm glad you're home in one piece. And I say a prayer for your brothers and sisters in the military every evening.
2: I thank you very much for that, sir.
1: All right, have a good night, man.
2: All right, God bless you.
1: Be safe. God bless you as well. 330-673-1234. Guardians have a lead on the Marlins. We'll tell you how that happened coming up in just a bit. We got a soggy forecast, at least for a little bit. But Sunday is going to be really, really nice. Back in a bit. Stick around.
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1: Here's your weather forecast for tonight. Cloudy skies early, followed by partial clearing. Now, there's always the threat of a stray shower or thunderstorm possible early this evening. We're going to get down to 62 degrees. Tomorrow's going to be absolutely gorgeous. Mostly sunny skies, will have a high of 85 degrees. Tomorrow night, clear and beautiful. With a low of 62, and then on Monday, we are going to have ourselves a really nice day. Mostly sunny in the morning, some clouds peeking in the afternoon, Monday's high of 88. It is currently mostly cloudy and 74 degrees at the Talk of Akron, WNIR 100 FM. All right, your WNIR poll question for the weekend. Define your perfect summer day weather-wise. Sunny or cloudy and in the 70s? Well, 64% of you like that. Sunny or cloudy and in the 80s? 36% of you like that. I have yet to have anyone vote on a sunny or cloudy day with temperatures in the 90s. Kind of figured that was going to be a low percentage. Cast your vote now. Go to the website, WNIR.com. While you're there, the sports poll question. Will the winner of the American League Central finish with a record above 500? 60% of you are saying yes. I believe the team that wins the division, Detroit Tigers, will finish with 85 victories. Just my prediction. Of course, then again, I also said that the Pirates would win the National League Central Division. So, there we are. Look, I'm sorry, the bullpen sucks. And now you got Connor Griffin out till September? Ugh, what a terrible season. Although they did beat Milwaukee earlier today, and they have a 2-0 lead on the Brewers in the top of the fifth inning, so there's that. All right, let's get back at it. You're on the Ron Podesta Show. What's going on?
6: Ron, I served in the military, too, and that last guy sounds like Graham Platter. I mean, Trump took out their nuclear weapons capability without putting any boots on the ground. What more could you ask for?
1: Okay, but if he did that in June, then why did we do it again in March? Or in February, well, I'm sorry.
6: Well, to keep them from reconstituting their nuclear weapons capability, and we'll do it again. If we have to.
1: Okay.
6: No boots on the ground. We didn't lose.
1: Yeah, that's the thing. I mean, the fact that we don't have any boots on the ground right now is fantastic. And hopefully let's keep it that way.
6: Yeah, and the Democrat Party's the ones, they're the biggest state sponsor of terrorism in the world. And I could explain it in 30 seconds. They give billions of dollars to Iran all these years, the Biden Obama administration.
1: They didn't give billions to them. They gave them their money back when they agreed to the nuclear deal that Obama had.
6: Yeah, what a joke that was.
1: Oh, okay. Yeah, well, it was so much of a joke that it actually worked.
6: It did?
1: If you look up the statistics, it sure as hell did.
6: And then they took the Trump put sanctions on Iran that bankrupted them in his first term. As soon as Biden got in there, he took all the sanctions off, so Iran was able to sell 100 or more billions of dollars of oil to China, and they build nuclear weapons with it to attack Israel, and like they did. And then Putin seen what was going on, so he attacked Ukraine and all that. Biden, Democrat Party, is causing all this terrorism in the world. People, wake up. That last guy that was just on, he sounds like Graham Platner. I mean,
1: I appreciate the call, man, and you kind of violated the rule with the second call of the day. But you did have something to say, and you know, that's cool. But one call a day, kids. One call a day, You know, it's kind of a rule around these parts. One call per show. All right, 330-673-1234. That would be the number to call. Again, U.S. and Iran, they're exchanging threats. The interim deal to end the little kerfluffle is facing some new challenges. Iran is calling for Trump's assassination at the funeral of the passing of Iran's supreme leader, the Ayatollah Ali Khamenei. Iran's new leader, Ayatollah Ali Khamenei's kid, Mojtaba Khamenei, vowed today to avenge his father's death. Oh, boy. The U.S. demands that Iran make a public statement saying the Strait of Hormuz is open and that ships won't be attacked. Iran's foreign minister is in Oman, located on the other side of the strait for talks. No clue where or who he is talking to. Surely isn't the United States, or at least I don't think so. They said they didn't want to talk to the United States, so I don't know. Maybe they're lying. Wouldn't be the first time. Of course, you could say the same thing about us, too. Ohio's infrastructure, according to CNBC, Ohio's infrastructure and the cost of doing business, the quality of life, and other factors have made Ohio the nation's top state for business. This according to a study by the Consumer News and Business Channel. The top five consists of Ohio, North Carolina, Virginia, Texas, and Minnesota. Interestingly enough, Texas is the only state that does not have state income tax. There are only three in the union, Texas, Tennessee, and Florida. Surprisingly, only one of those three shows up in the top five because, after all, we've always been told that businesses would love to go to a state that doesn't have state income tax. Save them more money. Well, if that's the case, why isn't Tennessee and Florida in the top five? Now, truth be told, they're probably in the top 10. The top 10 hasn't been ranked. And this study is now in its 20th year of ranking states. By the way, for those interested, the bottom two, Alaska and Hawaii. The survey ranked states according to 10 broad categories. Ohio ranked in the top 10 for business costs, infrastructure, state economy, access to the capital, technology, innovation, and cost of living. This according to Dean Narciso from the Columbus Dispatch. That was an article in today's Akron Beacon Journal. Good news for the state of Ohio. As someone who lives in the Mahoning Valley, this area has seen its greatness. I mean, with the rubber capital of the world. Tire dealers galore, tire factories galore in this state. Akron has certainly carved its niche with rubber. Canton, more or less, tourism, and their biggest tourism, it's the Pro Football Hall of Fame, which, by the way, happens to be the most popular sport in America, and they get buku visitors per year in the Hall of Fame city, as well they should. Now, Cleveland has the Rock and Roll Hall of Fame. They shouldn't, but they do. And again, I say that because Memphis, Tennessee should have the Rock and Roll Hall of Fame, not Cleveland. The music came out of Memphis. I grant you, the term rock and roll came out of Cleveland, but the music came out of Memphis, Tennessee, Sun Records. They probably should have had the Rock and Roll Hall of Fame. They didn't. Cleveland has it, and they get buku visitors. But the people in the Mahoning Valley, of which I'm one of them, this is weird to me. you're nestled between two major metropolitan cities, Pittsburgh and Cleveland. You have an airport. You have roadways. Really good roadways, although a lot of orange cones these days, but really good roadways. Lord knows you've got some of the best mom-and-pop restaurants anywhere to be found. The food is magnificent. Lots of things to do. You've got a metro park that's about as good as it gets in Mill Creek. And no Fortune 500 companies. I don't get it. I don't get it. And then you realize that the city has been controlled by Democrats for a long period of time, and they get the blame for that. Rightfully so, probably. I mean, that's the one thing that hasn't changed. By the way, the average Ohio residential utility bill is projected to be about $800 for the summer. This is a report by Washington, D.C.-based Third Way. The average residential utility bill is going to be projected to be about $800 for the summer. Now, that's not a month, because summer is June, July, and August. So the divide that by three, and you're looking at over $200 a month. Marty Schladen,

I cringe at the upcoming electric bill. You know, because we had the temps in the 90s. I'm going to cringe at just how much the electric bill is going to be because, well, you don't want the house to be stuffy. You know, but you do have to put it at a certain temperature where you're not going to be paying an arm and a leg and a firstborn. But you got to, you know, you got to make sure that the house is going to be comfortable. So let me ask you, and you can answer the question by going to our phone lines, 330-673-1234, or toll-free outside of Akron, 1-800-669-4100. Let me ask, in these scorching hot days, which, by the way, speaking of, we're going to have even more scorching hot days because it will be 88 on Monday, 93 on Tuesday, 90 on Wednesday, 88 on Thursday, then back into the low 80s on Friday. Where are you putting your thermostat on hot days? Where do you put the thermostat? 73? 74? Love to hear where you're putting the thermostat. And are you anywhere close to $200 a month on the electricity bill? Again, the Washington, D.C.-based Third Way came out with a report, and it says that the average Ohio residential utility bill is projected to be about $800 for the summer. That's encompassing June, July, August, and September, roughly $200 a month. So let me ask you, are you anywhere close to the $200 a month, or perhaps you're over? And if you are, let me ask another question. Where is your thermostat set? Especially on really, really warm days, like the next few days or the couple of weeks ago when we had temps in the 90s. Love to hear from you. 330-673-1234. Toll-free outside of Akron, 1-800-669-4100. Crews are once again draining the Lincoln Memorial Reflecting Pool Pond, the pool again. President Trump initially suggesting the renovations would last a century. Unfortunately, within weeks of the project originally reaching completion last month, the water was beset by an algae bloom and pieces of the new coating appeared to be peeling off the bottom. Now, the president has blamed the peeling on vandals. One of those vandals was officially charged, he being a three-time Olympian canoer. By the way, he had pleaded not guilty. Critics are alleging that the peeling isn't on the vandals. The peeling is coming from shoddy repair work. Interior Secretary Doug Burgum told a conservative podcaster the draining was planned and that the water might still contain debris from the Independence Day fireworks display over the National Mall. And that actually does make sense because Lord knows there were a lot of fireworks shot off. Whole bunch of fireworks shot off on the 4th of July. So when asked if you're going to change companies, Burgum also said the Trump administration is not seeking bids for the new rounds of repairs. He told State of the Union last weekend, we'll use the same company because they did a fantastic job. Now, that company

0: is an Ohio-based company out of Brookfield, Ohio, which is on the Ohio-Pennsylvania border in Trumbull County. The Ohio-based Greenwater Solutions, also known as Greenwater Services, they were given a $1.7 million contract to install a water purification system in the reflecting pool. Now, they were in charge of that. Virginia-based Atlantic Industrial Coatings, they were awarded a $14.7 million job to repaint and waterproof the pool's concrete floor. Now, when they repainted the concrete floor, they repainted it dark blue, the American flag dark blue, navy blue. And if you've ever been in a swimming pool, or if you've ever seen swimming pools, dark blue is not normally on the floor. On the floor of a in-ground pool or above-ground pool, it's light blue. Light blue. By the way, Democratic senators and House members, they're investigating the pool project, including seeking answers about how much taxpayer funding is involved. Okay. You really want to go down that road, guys? Because you spend as much money as the Republicans. You really don't want to get into that kind of a contest. You just don't. How about this? How about both parties, not borrow billions of dollars a month and run our deficit up another $1.4 or $1.3 trillion? Good Lord. All right, 330-673-1234, toll free outside of the city, 1-800-669-4100. Guardians in action. They're in the bottom of the fifth inning. Guardians have a 2-0 lead on the Florida/Miami Marlins. Stephen Kwan, who's had a terrible year this year. Stephen Kwan, who's now batting ninth in the batting order, he's starting to hit the ball a little bit better. Average has gone up to .223. He stroked a 2-run double to give the Guardians their 2-0 lead. By the way, in the last 7 games, Kwan hitting .313. In his last 15 games, Kwan's batting average at .293. So maybe, just maybe, Mr. Kwan is starting to get himself out of the little kerfluffle that he has been in all season long. The batting average at .223. But again, in his last 15 games, Kwan doing way, way better than .223. So there you go. Guardians with a 2-0 lead on the Marlins. They will officially go into the sixth inning from Miami. Pirates and Brewers, bottom of the fifth inning. Pirates and Brewers tied at 2. That's the nightcap of their doubleheader. Pirates won the first game as they knocked off the Milwaukee Brewers 7-6 in game 1 of their doubleheader. All right, we'll take a timeout, be back with more. It is the Saturday edition of the Ron Potesta Show on the Talk of Akron, WNIR 100 FM. 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Define your perfect summer day weather-wise. Is it sunny or cloudy and in the 70s? Maybe it's sunny or cloudy and in the 80s. Perhaps sunny or cloudy and in the 90s. 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It's the Saturday edition of the Ron Potesta Show on the Talk of Akron, WNIR 100 FM.
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0: right, 330-673-1234. That is the number to call, 330-673-1234. Toll-free outside of the city, 1-800-669-4100. That would be the numbers to call on this Saturday edition of the Ron Potesta Show on the Talk of Akron, WNIR. President Trump terminating two of the Federal Election Assistance Commission's three members, eliminating the panel's ability to help local election officials prepare for the 2026 midterms. This according to Sarah Weyer from the USA Today. Now, the two commissioners selected by congressional Democrats, Chair Thomas Hicks and Benjamin Hovland, each received an email dismissing them yesterday. The USA Today received and reviewed a copy of that email. Christy McCormick, the commission's vice chair, who was selected by congressional Republicans, she resigned back on June the 9th. So a lot of things going on with the Federal Election Assistance Commission, as two of the three members have been let go by President Trump. Be interesting to see what happens there. There is an investigation going on. I don't know if anyone has seen this or not. Cyclosporiasis. There we go. Get it right, Ron. Cyclosporiasis. The outbreaks have been going on. Apparently, cyclosporiasis outbreaks have been associated with fresh, unwashed produce. So if you want to stop the spread of this, and by the way, this is what keeps you on, and I don't want to sound disgusting, this is what keeps you on the toilet for quite a while. Running back and forth, you kind of get the picture. If you want to stop the spread of this, you can avoid consuming food or water that may be contaminated with feces. They're saying to avoid drinking or cooking with untreated water. That's rule number one. I refuse well water or anything like that. I need treated water. Wash your hands with soap and water after using the bathroom and before, during, and after food prep. Wash all food prep surfaces, including utensils, cutting boards, and countertops, before and after use. And then, as always, wash and peel veggies before eating them. This, according to today's Beacon Journal. I never understood the people that that don't wash your fruit before you devour it, or wash your veggies before devouring it. You know, if I'm putting cucumbers on a salad, if I'm cutting up some peppers, I ain't gonna wash that bad boy. I want to make sure, you know, that fruit or veggie has been washed up. Same with an apple, and, you know, go from there. They're saying to refrigerate prepared fruits and vegetables as soon as possible. That would be within 2 hours. And cook your food when you can. Heating food to 158 degrees or higher will kill Cyclospora. Yeah, this is not good. I don't want to be graphic, but they're talking about if you happen to have cyclosporiasis, it's very active diarrhea, and it's so active that it's causing illness. As the parasitic infection has surpassed the 1,000 mark, which doesn't sound like a big number. But, you know, especially around this country, it doesn't sound like a big number. I wouldn't want to be one of those 1,000 people, I promise you that. That's just, I mean, that doesn't even sound like something I want to be any part of. Hell no. No, thank you. I'll be washing just about everything that I ingest. That's for sure. That's that's frightening. Holy Toledo. All right, 330-673-1234. Final hour of the program coming up after ABC News. I'm going to ask, are you, I don't think anybody's comfortable with the debt. I don't think anybody's comfortable with where we are as a nation, especially when you consider that the U.S. Treasury is borrowing, according to Fortune, the U.S. Treasury is borrowing or has borrowed $155 billion every month of this fiscal year. Fiscal year started October the 1st. It ends on September the 30th. Since October of last year, the U.S. Treasury has borrowed $155 billion every month since last October during this fiscal year. The fiscal year ends in September. That is frightening. And apparently our Treasury Department is paying $24 billion a week just for the interest rate alone. That is absolutely frightening. And it should scare the daylights out of everyone in this country. It really should. All right, so we can talk about it next hour, if you will. Anything else on your mind, hit me up. 330-673-1234. Toll free outside of the city, 1-800-669-4100. Again, your poll question for tonight. Define your perfect summer, your summer day, weather-wise. Do you like your temperatures in the 70s? Do you like them in the 80s? Perhaps you're one of these people that likes weather hot, hot, hot. The hotter, the better, and you like your weather sunny or cloudy and in the 90s. 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By the way, 62% of you are saying, hey, I like our weather in the 70s. And the other 38% are saying, nope, I'll take sunshine, clouds, whatever. And give me temperatures in the 80s. I'll be honest with you. My sweet zone, if you will, as long as it's low humidity, somewhere between 77 and 82 degrees. As long as the humidity is low. The higher the humidity, the lower the temperature. Higher the humidity, the lower the temperature. That's my thing. All right, so cast your vote. Go over to the website, WNIR.com. We got a couple of sports poll questions. Is LeBron coming back to Cleveland? 36% of you are saying yes. And the other sports poll question, will the winner of the American League Central be above 500? At last report, 60% of you said yes. All right, so there you go. Go to the website, WNIR.com. All right, we're going to take a timeout for the news at the top of the hour, courtesy of ABC, and we'll be back on the other side for the final hour of a Saturday get-together we call the Ron Potesta Show on the Talk of Akron, WNIR 100 FM, WNIR Kent Akron, it's 6 o'clock.
1: From ABC News, I'm Dave Packer. An effort to get talks back between the U.S. and Iran on track after days of attacks, but
2: the president is issuing this new threat against Iran, posting that 1,000 missiles are locked and loaded and aimed at Iran, with thousands more to immediately follow if the Iranian government acts on its threat to assassinate or attempt to assassinate him. And he goes further, adding that orders have already been given and the U.S. military is ready, willing, and able to completely decimate and destroy all areas of Iran.
1: ABC Selena Wang, U.S. Ambassador to Israel Mike Huckabee, telling Fox News that Israeli intelligence tipped off the U.S. to a very specific plot to assassinate President Trump. Now, this contradicts what President Trump said when he told the New York Post that Israel came up with nothing when asked about the plot, first reported by the Wall Street Journal. Now, we do know that President Trump took a different plane, one of the older Air Force Ones, rather than the new one gifted by Qatar out of Ankara this week. Huckabee said he couldn't say whether this was the reason, but today we're learning the Department of Justice has subpoenaed New York Times reporters after they reported that sources said there were security concerns about the new Air Force One plane. A landmark housing bill automatically became law at midnight, even after President Trump declined to sign it. Democratic Congresswoman Maxine Waters said the bill had enough support from both parties to get past the president.
3: We would have been able to override any veto. So his back was up against the wall, and he basically had to walk away from it if he didn't want to sign it. But the law says if you don't sign it within 10 days, it will become law.
1: California firefighters launching a massive air and ground attack on the fast-moving Summit fire.
4: So the firefighters, you also have the physical side of it, is the fact that it's, you know, pushing 100 degrees or more, and they're out there in that hot, dry conditions.
1: Spokesman John Miller, you're listening to ABC News.
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7: In Oklahoma City,
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7: Dramatic body camera video shows first responders rescuing a man from an overturned car in a creek. In Illinois, first responders wading through deep waters rescuing people by boat.
10: We just got to give it time to recede. And it is going down now.
7: In North Carolina, doorbell video capturing strong winds hammering Lumberton.
1: ABC meteorologist Leslie Lopez. Reports of kratom poisonings are on the rise. Kratom is a supplement that's often seen at gas stations or drugstores in the form of pills or teas. Most kratom users rely on its key ingredient for energy, but a larger amount can do the opposite and act like a narcotic pain medication. ABC's Yuri Benajoud explains.
11: About a fourth of those people that called into a poison center were actually hospitalized as a result of their illness. Now, just this past week, the DEA signaled that they're planning to move kratom into a Schedule 1 drug, similar and on par with other drugs like heroin. So health officials here really urging not to use these products. And if you do and experience any of these adverse effects, you should certainly call your poison control center.
1: The vigil in Houston for Lorenzo Salgado Araujo, fatally shot by an immigration agent at a traffic stop, family and community in mourning, now demanding answers. The tragic shooting renewing scrutiny of the Trump administration's immigration crackdown and calls for reforms at ICE. Dave Packer, ABC News.
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0: All right, it's the final hour of a Saturday get-together we call the Ron Potesta Show on the Talk of Akron, WNIR 100 FM. Like the man said, to get on board, you can give me a call, 330-673-1234, or toll-free outside of Akron, 1-800-669-4100. Okay, interestingly enough, if you listen to ABC News, President Trump had told Iran, hey, I got hundreds of missiles pointed right at you if you guys even think about assassinating me. Okay. I'm going to go conspiracy theory on you for a little bit here, okay? And I want you to think about this one, all right? I want you to think really carefully about this one. President Trump has opened that Pandora's box and has flat out said, "Hey, if anyone assassinates me, I got all these missiles pointed right at you. We're going to wipe out your country." You know who would love to have Iran wiped off the planet? Come on, say it. You know you want to say it. Israel. So, you putting the stuff, or you picking up what I'm putting down here? And by the way, I don't think this has happened. I don't think this is going to happen. I don't, but my conspiracy mind was thinking, oh, interesting. Because he didn't say, you know, if one of you kills me, I have 100 missiles pointing in your direction. What if someone from Israel did this? And all of a sudden, Iran's wiped out. I mean, Israel's wanted to wipe out Iran for quite some time. And believe me when I tell you, I don't believe any of that. But since some of you love to go down that rabbit hole to conspiracy theories, I thought I'd enlighten you on one there. You've been warned. Let's go to the phone lines. You're on the Ron Potesta Show. What's going on?
15: Let's go to the phone lines. You're on the Ron Potesta
0: Show. Yeah, turn your radio down, man.
16: Hey, Ron.
0: Yes, sir.
16: Jim from Medina.
0: What's up, Jim from Medina?
16: All these people are worried about this big buggy boo on the vegetables and all that. People, why don't you just grow your own vegetables?
0: There you go. I told people in the springtime that we were going to have a shortage of fertilizer and whatnot, and I said, look, if you have extra space in your backyard, get one of those old-school rototillers, Rototill up a good space, a good chunk of your backyard, take out the rocks, and plant a garden.
16: I have like 6 different sized gardens in my yard. I'm a mile south of the square of Medina, right off of Route 3. It's 0.22 acres.
0: Beautiful. What all do you have planted, if you don't mind me asking?
16: All right, let me start on the small one. It's a 5x5. It's kale, Swiss chard, and kohlrabi.
0: There you go.
16: I'll go to the front yard. It's 114 onions. I got 2 jalapeno peppers and 3 hot Hungarian wax peppers and 3 cabbage plants and some peas.
0: Okay.
16: We'll go to the raised bed garden, 4x8. I got my lettuce, collard greens out there right now. I got to replant that tomorrow. Right next to that, I got a 2x25-foot potato patch. And then the big garden is 14x28.
0: Okay.
16: I got 2 rows of wax beans, 13 foot.
0: There you go.
16: And 2 rows of green beans, 13 foot each.
0: Nice.
16: Collard greens are, cauliflower.
0: Yeah.
16: Broccoli, green peppers, cucumbers, squash, and zucchini.
0: Sounds like you got a productive garden right there.
16: I don't buy very much from the store anymore.
0: No, heck no. I mean, listen, when I was living, my family and I lived out in the, quote, country. Our backyard, my dad decided to turn some of that backyard into a garden. And it was pretty good size, pretty good hunk. And we planted corn, we planted potatoes, tomatoes, peppers, zucchini, peas, beans, onions, lettuce. We had it all. Beets. I mean, it was fantastic. So, down in the basement, we had an extra refrigerator down there. We also had a plethora of those canning things, and we canned all kinds of stuff. Put it in a fruit cellar, which was separate from our cellar, and we were set to go in the wintertime. We didn't have to go to the supermarket and get the frozen corn or anything like that. We had our own.
16: Yeah, you take any 2 dozen women here in Medina, I probably can more than those 2 dozen women do in one season.
0: Good for you.
16: And I buy extra tomatoes from a farm out here in Lafayette Township, and I can my own quarter tomatoes in tomato sauce.
0: There you go.
16: I use that throughout the year, but it's good, man, and it's all organic.
0: Absolutely.
16: My stuff is organic.
0: Yep.
16: You know, I got 2 leaf bins in the backyard. They're 4x4x16 foot long, and we've put all the leaves in there, put agricultural lime on it, hose down, put another foot lower, foot layer on it, and do the same thing. So I got to start putting that on the gardens now. So it's ready to go. Grow your own stuff, people.
0: Yeah, exactly. If you've got the room, and thanks for the call, I appreciate it. If you've got the room, grow your own stuff. I agree with that wholeheartedly. If you have the room. Now, if you don't have the room, well, obviously you can't grow your own stuff. But if you have your own room, if you have the room in your place, absolutely grow your own stuff. No doubt. All right, let's get back at it. You're on the Ron Potesta Show. What's going on?
17: Top of the evening to you.
0: Hey, top of the evening to you too, sir. Happy weekend.
17: Yeah, you also. But yours will be starting in about an hour, huh?
0: Yeah, for me anyway.
17: Well, I just want to let you know, I'm in the fitness protection program.
0: Okay.
17: From exercise.
0: Yeah, well, I need all the exercise that I can get.
17: There you go.
0: Yeah, I got to get back to doing a whole lot of walking, a whole lot of other stuff. Yeah, That has to happen.
17: Gardening.
0: Yeah, absolutely. Unfortunately, you know, I'm living in a condo and we don't have the room. Although we do have a tomato plant in the corner of our property. And that bad boy will be giving us enough tomatoes to put together a few of the homemade pasta sauce that I love to make. So,
17: well, you'll have to go out to Amish country and buy some, you know, vegetables.
0: Oh, listen, down there, literally within 10 miles of where we live, I have about 5 or 6 farm markets. Within the 10 miles. And, yeah, there's one farm market in particular that has the best corn you're ever going to have. Then I have my cousin's farm market over by Canfield, south of the fairgrounds. Their tomatoes and peppers and garlic and yeah, their stuff is amazing.
17: Any good beefsteak tomatoes?
0: Oh, yeah. Yeah, they got plenty of beefsteak there, too. Yeah.
17: Well, look, World War II, everybody had a garden.
0: Absolutely.
17: They called them.
0: Yeah, absolutely. Yeah, I mean, that's just a no-brainer. If you have enough room, it's shame on you for not putting a garden together. If you have more than enough room, I mean, to look at it this way, it's going to save you all the time from mowing your lawn 2 or 3 times a week. You know?
17: That's a good way to look at it.
0: Yeah, absolutely.
17: But I was looking up, I'm not a basketball fan, but I look up stuff every now and then, and they had Charles Barkley talking.
0: Yeah.
17: And he must have took, I don't know if you remember this, it was a while back, but he was in San Antonio, and there's a lot of big women there. He goes, hey, this place is like a Weight Watchers paradise. Man, he's getting in trouble. You remember that?
0: Oh, yeah. Yeah, Shaq was laughing hysterically when he said it. He goes, yeah. Oh, Chuck, you're going to get in all kinds of trouble doing that, man.
17: Yeah. But I looked up some stuff on Larry Bird.
0: Yeah.
17: I mean, I never paid attention back then. My buddies always watch it, man. But, man, I mean, it's like that ball stuck to him like a magnet. You know what I mean?
0: He was unbelievable.
17: Some of the shots that guy made.
0: Yeah, he was unbelievable. One of the best shooters. One of the best shooters I've ever seen.
17: And how long ago was that? That was back in the 90s.
0: Well, it was in the 80s. I mean, he was drafted in 80. He had, you know, the entire decade of the 80s. I mean, he was just absolutely incredible. And then his back started giving out, and by 92, 93, I think he was done.
17: But I think he's a manager now or something, isn't he?
0: He was general manager. I don't know if he's enjoying retirement now or not. He should be enjoying retirement.
17: But I've seen there was a couple clips. I don't know who it is, but Cooper. You ever hear that name? Cooper,
0: yeah, Michael Cooper. Yeah.
17: Do you see that guy? Man, that guy's pretty good. I mean, like I said, I don't follow it too much, but when these things come, you know, you look up something on YouTube and you get the sidebar coming up the rest of the day with the stuff you were looking at. You know?
0: Oh, yeah, yeah, yeah. No, Michael Cooper played for the Showtime Lakers back in the 80s with Magic and Kareem and James Worthy and Byron Scott. I think Kurt Rambis was on that team as well. They loved to push the pace. They were running up and down the floor.
17: So you're talking about the air conditioning in it.
0: Yeah.
17: Were you saying that we're going to have high electric bills or something?
0: Yeah, there is a story out of the hang on a second, I got to grab this now. Washington, D.C. based Third Way is saying that the average Ohio residential utility bill is projected to be about $800 for the summer. Now, their definition of summer encompasses June, July, August, and September. So over a 4-month span, they're saying the average utility bill is going to be $800. That's an average of $200 a month.
17: I think it'll probably be more for some people.
0: Well, yeah. Yeah, absolutely. Are you paying above or below that average?
17: I don't have air conditioning.
0: There you go.
17: But I got an old farmhouse, and it's got that stone foundation, and really, the first floor stays cool.
0: Yeah.
17: It is the 72 to 74.
0: Oh, there you go.
17: No air conditioning. at night I put fans on, and you know, I leave the attic window open. But upstairs is, I mean, years ago I had air conditioning in the window upstairs. You know,
0: mm-hmm.
17: Downstairs it's not bad. I mean, it's pretty good. But yeah, I think some of these big houses. You see some of these big houses out there. Come on, they're going to be more than $200.
0: Oh, absolutely. I mean, and it all depends. Also, I mean, if they're putting the thermostat at 72 or 73 degrees, you're going to be paying an arm, a leg, and your firstborn. Yeah, that's crazy.
17: Well, you said, the difference between truth and conspiracy?
0: Yeah.
17: It's about 4 to 6 months. You know what
0: yeah.
17: I mean?
0: Yeah, yeah. No, I was telling the story, you know, at the top of the hour, President Trump is saying, hey, if somebody assassinates me, I've got hundreds of missiles pointed right at Iran just in case somebody assassinates me. And then the first thought in my head was, you know, and again, this is a conspiracy theory that isn't going to happen, but the first thought in my sick mind was, well, wait a second. Israel wants Iran wiped out. I mean, that's what they want. They want to turn Iran into one of those resort locations. So what's to stop from someone from Israel doing this job and blaming Iran for it?
17: Hopefully the Secret Service is aware of this. And I tell you, if I was running the Secret Service, I don't think that'd be a good thing I'd like to hear.
0: No, exactly. And I don't know why President Trump said that. I mean, that's the last thing that I would want my president to say. Oh, by the way, if somebody assassinates me, why would you say that? You're just inviting that now. Even though he said, I've got hundreds of missiles pointed in your direction.
17: Well, I know he says a lot of things, and the Department of Defense does a lot of things, but there's a lot going on we don't know.
0: Oh, well, sure.
17: The only thing I would think is maybe they're trying to smoke somebody out that's getting close to doing it.
0: Well, maybe.
17: Hope not.
0: But yeah, exactly. I, you know, as much as I disagree with Trump, I certainly don't want him dead. That's the last thing I want.
17: Well, it would be good to just, I mean, the Middle East is different. Power, strength is what you got to show. If you show weakness, they're going to run over you.
0: Yeah.
17: But hopefully everything will die down and everybody will get everything out of their system and the strait will be open and everything get back to normal. But I know one thing for sure. All these big corporations, they're gouging. They're gouging.
0: Oh, there's no two ways about that. And thanks for the call. I appreciate it. I mean, when President Trump sat back and said negotiations are over, and within, 2 hours? The gas station down the road is gone from $3.30 a gallon to $4 a gallon. If that's not gouging, I don't know what the hell gouging is then, apparently.

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2: Your weather forecast for tonight, cloudy skies early, a stray shower or thunderstorm is possible. That will be followed by partial clearing. We'll get down to 63 degrees. On Sunday, except for a few afternoon clouds, it's going to be sunny and beautiful. Sunday's high near 85. Sunday night, mostly clear skies with a low of 63. And then on Monday, it's going to be absolutely gorgeous. Sunny, but it will be warm. Monday's high, 88. It's 73 degrees under mostly cloudy skies at the Talk of Akron, WNIR 100 FM. All right, your poll question for this weekend. 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Do you like your sunshine and clouds with temps in the 70s, 80s, 90s, or maybe you don't like any of that stuff? 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While you're there, take part in both of our sports poll questions. Is LeBron coming back to Cleveland? The other sports poll question, will the winner of the American League Central finish with a record above 500? You can go to the website, WNIR.com, and cast your vote. All right, let's get back to the phone lines. You're on the Ron Potesta Show. What's going on?
3: Good afternoon, Ron. How are you?
2: Gene, how are you, sir?
3: I'm down at the beach right now.
2: Beautiful. All right. And is it hot down there?
3: Oh, it is hot. It is hot. It's hot.
2: There you go.
3: It's so hot that you're putting an egg on the ground. If you want. It's too hot for me. I don't like it as hot, but it's okay. I have somebody watering my garden. I hire a kid to come in every day and look at it, make sure it doesn't die off while I'm gone.
2: No, absolutely. You got to do that.
3: Yeah, and your cousin that you talk about, I buy all my tomatoes from her.
2: Oh, good for you.
3: All my plants. And
2: yeah. Well,
3: she's a sweet lady.
2: Yeah.
3: She's a hardworking lady, that one.
2: Yes, she is. Yeah, Rita and Mario are good people.
3: God bless her. She's a good lady.
2: Yeah, they're good people.
3: That was stupid for Trump to say what he said. I mean, come on,
2: Well, I'm thinking out loud, and I know that some people are probably scratching their head, going, "Why would Israel do this?" Well, think about it. You know, they want Iran flattened just as much as anyone else.
3: They're the ones that drug us into this war in the first place.
2: Yeah, well, I mean, they obviously convinced President Trump to join them in this. So there you go.
3: And the reason Netanyahu was doing this, if there was no war, he would be indicted. He's under indictment. They're ready to throw him out.
2: Well,
3: corruption.
2: Yeah, we'll see what transpires. I found that comment to be very, very interesting.
3: Yeah, it was. As far as my perfect summer day, mid-70s with rain at night, so we can water the tomatoes.
2: There you go.
3: And I'm not. My perfect temperature is between 70 and 85.
2: Okay.
3: When it gets above 85, that's too hot for me. I'd rather, I mean, I put up with it, but
2: yeah.
3: Thank goodness for air conditioning.
2: Yeah, I hear you.
3: I just, my Orioles are playing Kansas City tonight. Oh, we picked up, I was watching the draft a little bit this afternoon.
2: Yeah.
3: We picked up a center fielder. I wish we would go after more pitching, but what are you going to do?
2: Well, no, the kid that the Orioles picked up, and I got to go back to I got to go back to the first round because yeah,
3: they were number seven.
2: Yeah,
3: in the first round.
2: Yeah, the kid that you guys picked up, isn't he a high school kid?
3: Yeah.
2: Because to me, this Booth kid from Hattiesburg, yeah. Mississippi, he's a good one.
3: This
2: kid's a good one. He's a center fielder, and I really like this kid. He came from Hattiesburg, Mississippi. Was all set to go to college in the. In the Southeastern Conference, but this kid can rake, from what I understand. So we'll see what happens there.
3: Reminds me of another kid from Little Rock that we picked up 50 years ago, or no, longer than that. A guy by the name of Robinson.
2: Oh yeah,
3: he was a kid right out of high school.
2: Yeah, not too shabby.
3: No. You have a great day, Ron, and I'll talk to you again when I get
2: back. Now, Gene, let me ask you, are you going to go into the ocean?
3: Oh, I was there this morning.
2: Okay.
3: I was, although because I'm visually, because I'm blind.
2: Yeah.
3: My wife says, I don't go swimming. I just,
2: Yeah, you just, wade you, over, you know, you wade over. In the, like, yeah. Knee deep, waist deep, whatever.
3: Yeah.
2: Yeah.
3: Because it's kind of difficult for a blind person
2: to
3: swim in the ocean.
2: No, I understand that.
3: And when I first went there, it was a little scary because I didn't know what the noise was.
2: Yeah,
3: It's something for visually. Oh, I'm talking to you on my Meta glasses too, by the way.
2: Oh wow, okay.
3: I'm able to make phone calls and text and as well as cruise the internet through these glasses.
2: Oh neat!
3: For all these people that are afraid of AI, I'm not afraid of it at all. It's been a blessing for me.
2: Well, yeah, AI has helped you out tremendously.
3: Because although it doesn't restore vision, it will tell me what I'm looking at.
2: Okay.
3: And it will describe it audioly, you know.
2: Yeah.
3: And it's. I'm not afraid of AI at all. God bless whoever invented it.
2: Yeah.
3: It's great for me. Okay. You have a great day, and I'll talk to you when we get back.
2: All right, Gene. Have fun in North Carolina. All right. Be good.
3: Bye-bye.
2: There he goes in the Tar Heel State over by the beach. Having a lot of fun in North Carolina. All right, there's Mr. Oriole and his beloved Orioles, who are not having a good year this year. Yeah, they're having a rough year this year, that's for sure. All right, 330-673-1234. That would be the number to call. Let's get back at it. You're on the Ron Potesta Show. What's going on?
4: Hi, Ron.
2: Hi, how are you?
4: I'm fine.
2: Good for you.
4: I wanted to tell you, I was a flight attendant for 25 years.
2: Ooh, okay. Now, where's the furthest you went as a flight attendant?
4: Eastern. I worked for Eastern.
2: Okay. Now, I mean, where is the furthest that you went? The furthest flight that you had?
4: On Eastern.
2: Oh, okay. All right.
4: We went to the West Coast eventually.
2: Nice.
4: After the CAB was December, you know, dismembered.
2: Okay.
4: Yeah, but it was a wonderful life, but I'm telling you today, I keep a journal. I wouldn't get on an airplane or a cruise ship.
2: Now, let me ask you why, because I am thinking about taking my first cruise, and now I gotta ask why.
4: Well, look what's happened with these cruise ships. Look at those people that ended up having to be, I think they were from Africa,
2: mm-hmm.
4: and they ended up into a great big mess. It just isn't what it used to be. That's
2: okay.
4: All I can say.
2: Okay.
4: I had a wonderful life with Eastern Airlines, and the stories I could tell you.
2: Was there anyone famous? Did you wait on anyone famous?
4: Yeah. We had who was the guy, Gomer Pyle?
2: Oh wow, Jim Nabors. Okay.
4: Yeah, Jim Nabors.
2: Golly.
4: And you made me feel really good last night because I'm 80 and you're a child.
2: Oh, thank you. Thank you so much. Yeah, no, I don't feel much like a child, believe me. I don't dig this getting old stuff. It's for the birds.
4: I know. I'm not happy.
2: Yeah.
4: Celebrity cruise line seems to be when I would talk to people on the airplane.
2: Okay.
4: They liked celebrity.
2: Yeah.
4: So it got pick and choose.
2: Yeah.
4: You
2: know? Yeah. What's on your mind today?
4: That was all.
2: Okay.
4: I listened to you last night.
2: Well, thank you.
4: Yeah.
2: Well, make a habit of doing that. You know, I need to talk to some people.
4: Well, let me tell you my one funny story. It is quick.
2: All right.
4: We were going out of Cleveland to Orlando because everybody wanted to go see Mickey Mouse.
2: Oh, yeah.
4: And this young man, and we're always full, this young man comes up to the front door. He's got a tuxedo and a boutonniere on.
2: Oh, boy.
4: And I said, did you dress up for us or are you going somewhere special? I just left my bride at the altar.
2: Nice.
4: And I'm going to be with my buddy in Florida. Now, I thought, oh, buddy's going to be a girl. Buddy was not a girl. We got him so drunk, I moved the non-revenue from the front to the back. I put him in first class. He was so drunk when we got to.
2: Oh, Lord.
4: And I told the other flight attendant, she kind of looks at me and goes, well, this was your problem. Oh, no, it wasn't my problem. So we got a wheelchair. We put the suitcase on his lap.
2: Hey, there you go.
4: And we got him there. His buddy said, I thought you missed the airplane. I said, well, when he sobers up, he'll tell you about
2: it. Oh, man.
4: So anyway, I it was a wonderful life.
2: Yeah, you know? I'll bet. That's fascinating. I'm blown away by the amount of times if you're flying, let's say, out of Akron, Canton, and uh-huh. and you're flying to Florida, but you're taking that return trip back. So you're basically going back down there, and then a couple hours later, you're coming back home. I mean it's fascinating.
4: Well, Canton Akron has really, once they got that rid of that last guy that was running it.
2: Yeah.
4: They have upped. I've heard that Breeze is putting a crew base there.
2: Oh, wow. Okay.
4: That's what I heard. But anyway, I loved my life. And the glass got broken because one of the propeller or the engines.
2: Mm-hmm.
4: Do you keep up with all that?
2: Oh, yeah. Yeah.
4: And what about that poor girl that was had to fly the airplane in because...
2: Because the instructor jumped out of the plane and jumped to his death. I don't get that one at all.
4: Okay, I'd be over there
2: I don't get that one at all because I'm thinking to myself, okay, so he goes to the girl and he says, hey, you know what you're doing. Follow your gut. You know exactly what you're doing, and I guess I'll meet you down at the landing area. And he jumps out of the plane. I mean, what the hell are you doing, dude?
4: If I was her, I'd be spitting in his face at the funeral parlor. But you know, flight attendants don't get mad; they get even.
2: I don't get that one at all. I mean, at least have a parachute on the back of your the back of you.
4: Well, they did talk to his family, and they said, "Well, he was a psychiatric, whatever."
2: Craziness.
4: Yeah, that's a nice thought. I don't know.
2: I'm glad you had a wonderful career. And I'm glad that everything is going well in your retirement, and keep up the good work.
4: That's questionable.
2: You're only as old as you feel, so you don't sound old, you know?
4: Well, anyway, but this house my mother left me,
2: yeah.
4: My dad built it. It's as old as I am. It is just one thing after the next.
2: Oh, boy.
4: Anyway. Okay, Ron.
2: Well, hang in there, dear.
4: Say hello.
2: All right, hang in there.
4: All right.
2: All right. Have a good weekend. 330-673 1, 2, 3, 4. Let's

0: and their upper torso. And had the other passengers not pulled that poor soul back, they would have been gone.
1: Yeah, that's frightening. That is absolutely frightening.
0: For me, I'm not getting in a plane. I don't care how fast I need to get wherever for whatever reason. I'm not going to get there by plane.
1: Yeah, I don't think I could have enough therapy to get over that little piece of information. There's a reason why I sit in the aisle. I don't want to see what's in that window, and I surely don't want to be anywhere near that.
0: Well, I never wanted to sit on an aisle seat because perhaps I have a little bit of claustrophobia, but I felt closed in, and I felt more free, you know, it seemed more breathable, you know, to be by the window.
1: Yeah.
0: And I always, you know, psychologically, you think if you're in a plane or an automobile or a boat or whatever, if you're close to the window, something bad happens, you can always jump out. And or something about the window just seems a little bit better than being scrunched in between the people.
1: Oh, yeah.
0: And the seats. And, wow, after that, I said, that's it. And then, like I said, Ron, consider in the last couple of years, right, one incident right after the other with the planes.
1: Yeah. You know, and for years, I've been saying, when we did our thing with the interstate highways, one of the things that we should have done and should have done probably in the 70s was completely remodel our train system. Because I honestly believe if Amtrak had newer tracks and just new stuff, I think that a lot of people would consider that as a better alternative than flying or driving. I think riding a train would be something cool.
0: It's a wonderful source of transportation.
1: Sure.
0: But at the same time, and of course, you know, having meals on the train, it's so delightful. However, right now, with the incredible, overwhelming number of robberies taking place. You know, I was just saying the other day, it's like you see in the cowboy movies, you know, where the guys are all riding on their horses and
1: the
0: train and jumping on and robbing the train.
1: Yep.
0: We're back to it big time. Big time. Robbing trains, and those that endeavor to go ahead and rob the trains are also robbing now the big semis.
1: Yeah, well, I don't see any Jesse James people running around these parts, but hey.
0: Well, at least if they're going to endeavor to entertain that lifestyle, wouldn't you think they would buy some cowboy boots and some, you know, fancy outfits and, you know.
1: Well, hey, listen, as long as they're not telling everyone to turn around, because you know they're going to get shot in the back when that happens.
0: Oh, yeah.
1: Yeah.
0: You mean just like the cowboys?
1: Oh, did. Yeah, just like the train robbers. Jesse James was noted for that. I mean, he'd rob the train, and then he'd tell everyone to turn around with their back to him, and he'd shoot everyone.
0: Really?
1: Oh, yeah.
0: Every time? I did not know that.
1: Oh, yeah, Jesse James was noted for that.
0: Oh, really?
1: Yep.
0: Oh, dear, I didn't know he was so bloodthirsty.
1: Oh, well, yeah, he was a piece of work.
0: Oh, yeah. Wow, I knew that. He even if they complied with all of his orders.
1: You have to be a little nuts to be a criminal anyway. So yeah, yeah, he wasn't a good guy, that's for sure.
0: Oh, wow.
1: All right, thanks for the call. Have a great weekend, dear.
0: Oh, thank you. You as well.
1: Appreciate it. 330-673-1234. That would be the number to call. Toll free outside of the city, 1-800-669-4100. Well, some good news on the horizon. The Guardians are playing some good ball. Go figure. They had been kind of, sort of, I don't know, mediocre. They run into this really, really good Miami Marlins team, and all of a sudden, bing, bang, boom, Guardians are six outs away from taking the middle game, actually now four outs away from taking the middle game of a three-game series against the Marlins. If they win today, they'll go for the sweep tomorrow. By the way, Cantillo on the mound tomorrow

0: for the Guardians. He'll try for his 8th victory of the season. More importantly, if the Guardians win today, they control first place in the division. Now, could be tied for first, depending on what happens with the White Sox, who have already won today, so there's my answer. White Sox are now 49-45 on the campaign, and if the Guardians win today, they would go to 50-46, remain tied with the White Sox for first place in the American League Central Division. Yeah, go figure. All right, so the Guardians 4 outs away from a victory, and my the other team that I like, and because you know they're both so close to each other, one's in the American League, one's in the National League. I can get away with liking both teams. Although next weekend, these two teams play each other in Cleveland, and well, I'm a Guardians fan before I'm a Pirates fan. But having said that, the Buccos are playing Milwaukee, the number one team in the National League Central. And last night they were rained out. Pirates won the opening game, knocking off the Brew Crew 7-6. And today, in the nightcap, they're in the bottom of the 8th inning. The Pirates have a 3-2 lead. So the Buccos are 3 outs away from sweeping Milwaukee. And then tomorrow, a game in which I am going to, at 12:15 tomorrow afternoon, I get to see Mr. Mizorowski, the flame-throwing right-hander from Milwaukee, who throws 100-plus miles an hour. It seems like every pitch is 100-plus miles an hour. Mizorowski will throw for the Brewers, and Paul Skeens will be on the hill for the Pirates. That should be a great game tomorrow afternoon. It's going to be on Peacock, so that should be entertaining. So that's going on tomorrow. All right, 330-673-1234. We'll update the poll question and take more of your phone calls in a bit. It's the Saturday edition of the Ron Potesta Show on the Talk of Akron, WNIR.
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0: right, your poll question for the weekend. Define your perfect summer day weather-wise. Well, 63% of you are saying you like it sunny or cloudy and in the 70s. And 37% of you are saying we like it sunny or cloudy and in the 80s. Nobody has said, oh, we like it sunny or cloudy and in the 90s. That's surprising. So 63% of you are saying 70s, 37% of you are saying the 80s. The sports poll question is LeBron coming back to Cleveland. 65% of you have said no, LeBron will not come back to Cleveland. I don't know. It's his home. His home is here. But it's the closest NBA town. And it's just up the road. I think there's a good chance he comes back home. Having said that, if he wants to win a ring, you should probably head east to Philadelphia. Just going to throw that out there. You're on the Ron Potesta Show. What's going on? That's you. What's up?
1: Hello.
0: Yeah, that's you. What's up?
1: Oh, Peter from Cleveland.
0: Hey, Peter. What's going on?
1: I'm just saying, I want your input on the Supreme Court's ruling on the tariffs. Why? I mean, it's all complaining about we're in so much debt, which we are. And why didn't the Supreme Court, in now and in the future, take the tariff money that was received? It sits in the Treasury. Put it towards the debt and try to slowly, and in the future presidents, they all have to implant tariffs to put all that money towards the debt, number one. Number two is why President Trump closed the Education Department, and that the Congress, House and Senate, which have the power to close it completely and eliminate it, and start eliminating these deadbeat that have been established, all these unnecessary branches in the government that really don't do much to cut the cost. In other words, shrink the government down to a normal working level.
0: I agree with you on the Department of Education. I always thought that should have been on a state-by-state basis, and I thought the Department of Education should have been eradicated years ago. I think that's government waste. I think it should be left up to the states. Right. I also believe, and I wholeheartedly agree with you, the amount of money that sits in the Treasury Department with the tariffs, which I'm not a fan of tariffs. I think ultimately we pay the freight because of the tariffs. Even though the politicians sit back and say, no, you're not paying higher costs. The hell we're not. Yeah, we are paying higher costs. Look no further than Canada with lumber. We get a lot of our lumber from Canada, and we're paying more for that lumber now than what we've ever had before, mainly because Canada has a tariff on us because we put a tariff on them. But to answer your question, I agree with that wholeheartedly. Every single dime of that money from the Treasury Department, courtesy of tariffs, should go to lowering our debt. Now, it's going to be kind of a pebble being thrown into an ocean, but every little bit is going to help, at least help. I mean, the problem that we have is the fact that we have 535 people running this country that have no problem borrowing money that they don't have. And we go further and further into debt. And if you realize that Japan has most of our debt, That's the same country that we blew to smithereens 81 years ago. Now, I'm not saying that Japan's going to turn on us, but if you don't think that that's something that won't happen, or at least a chance of it, of not happening, I don't know what to tell you. There's a chance it could happen. Who knows?
1: Yeah. But the America, when it started, lived or operated on tariffs. There was no income tax. That was the source of income for the government to operate. Is that true?
0: It is, but you didn't go bonkers on tariffs, and you didn't raise tariffs because, you know, you did somebody offended you or anything of that nature. You know, there were other ways to get money, but yeah, that was part of it. Sure.
1: Right. Yeah. I think what President Trump was trying to do with the tariff situation is to create a balance.
0: Sure.
1: We're not railroaded, you know, and taking advantage of.
0: No, I get it. But if you get into a tariff war, the only winners in this are the countries involved in the tariff war. The consumers are the ultimate losers in all of it.
1: Yeah. It's a damn if you don't, damn if you do.
0: Yeah.
1: But at least that money should go now and in the future, if, you know, there's going to be some tariffs down the road, I think that all should go towards the debt and start eliminating instead of just complaining.
0: Agreed on that.
1: To do something.
0: Yeah, agreed on that. And the other thing, and thanks for the call, I appreciate it, Peter. The other thing I wish that members of Congress would do is, real simple, pay back the amount of money you stole from Social Security. You never did. And you got billions upon billions of dollars that's missing because you guys stole that money. Pay it back. You have the largest group of people that are now retired. Most of them are. Some of us baby boomers are still doing our thing. But most of the baby boomers have retired, and they're using and getting Social Security. You should probably pay back all that money you stole out of Social Security through the years. You're on the Ron Potesta Show. What's going on?
2: Yeah, Ron, I didn't get to listen to the early part of your show, but
0: yeah.
2: I had the world news on now. Did you know the Straits of Hormuz is closed now again?
0: Oh, yeah. Yeah, that's... This is the one thing that they're just going to continue to do. It's the one piece that they have control over that they can sit back and say, you know what?
2: Well, when are we going to blast them?
0: Well, I mean, Lord knows we've done it. Now, on ABC News at the top of last hour, President Trump said something very strange. He said if Iran assassinates him, he's got hundreds of missiles pointed at Iran. You know, I had said, okay, let's say someone else from outside of Iran did it.
2: Well, they also said that he's got all these missiles loaded, ready.
0: Oh, yeah, he's ready to go.
2: Ready.
0: Yeah, he's saying, if you guys do this, this is what's going to happen. Okay.
2: Well, he's not going to be happy that the streets are closed.
0: No.
2: This is going to happen.
0: Well, you've got to play nice with these people. That's why you don't get into a prolonged war with anyone in the Middle East, because they...
2: How long are we going to play nice now forever?
0: Well, I mean, it's... at the end of the day, I mean, you're in this now.
2: I know.
0: Count how many ways you can get out of this. Let's figure it out.
2: I don't know where it's going to end.
0: Well, I just wish what they would have done, if you were going to bomb Iran again, thinking that they had the new capability, do what you did last June.
2: Yeah.
0: Get in, get out. You don't stay in a Middle Eastern country. Otherwise, you're inviting trouble.
2: Well, these guys are mad that Trump killed their father.
0: Well, yeah, I mean, I would be mad, too, if somebody killed my dad.
2: Oh, Lordy.
0: You know, so I understand what they're saying, but...
2: I know. Well, I just didn't know if you had heard.
0: Oh, no, I yeah, it's
2: okay, well,
0: unbelievable.
2: Have
0: a great weekend, dear. All right,
2: you.
0: Be good. All right, 330-673-1234. That's their one card that they can play. Okay, we're just going to close the strait, and we'll punish everyone. Okay, I mean, if you want to go that road, now we got to figure out. Okay, President Trump, what do you want to do here? Do you want to take the gloves off and go to town on these guys? Or are we going to just try to get them to the negotiation table and do something? I don't know. We have painted ourselves into a corner. And I know it sounds like a Monday morning quarterback, and I apologize for it. But if it worked last June, which it did, I don't know why in the world we went and did what we did. We should have went over there, bombed their sites. Lord knows we had the technology and the people to tell us if they had any and where they were. Bomb them and get the hell out. All right, have a great weekend, everyone. Mike Gallagher is coming up next. You're listening to the Talk of Akron, WNIR, Kent, Akron. Talk to you Monday night.
3: From ABC News, I'm Dave Packer. A bipartisan bill to try to make housing more affordable became law today without President Trump's signature. He had 10 days to veto it, sign it, or let it become law on its own.
4: This housing bill passed with overwhelming support from Democrats and Republicans. Plus, it hits at one of the biggest issues for Americans right now, the cost of buying a home. And this bill aims to lower the cost by boosting supply, making homes cheaper to build, and restricting Wall Street investors from buying up single-family homes. And yet, Trump torpedoed the planned signing of this bill 10 days earlier, calling the bill a, quote, big yawn.
3: ABC Selena Wang, President Trump refusing to sign it because the Senate won't pass the Save America Act. U.S. Ambassador to Israel Mike Huckabee telling Fox News that Israeli intelligence tipped off the U.S. to a very specific plot to assassinate President Trump. Now, that contradicts what the president said, and Trump said the switching from the new Air Force One to an older model had nothing to do with any threats. But now the Trump administration has subpoenaed several New York Times journalists, says the paper, after their report on security concerns involving the new plane.
5: The new jet, which President Trump received as a gift from Qatar, just went into service last week after the administration spent $400 million in upgrades. The subpoenas seek to force the Times reporters to testify before a federal grand jury in Manhattan on Wednesday, the paper said. The appearance of federal law enforcement agents on the doorstep of news reporters should shock the conscience of any American who believes in the Constitution and the press freedom it protects, says the paper's lawyer, David McCraw.
3: ABC's Chuck Sievertson. Democratic Congressman Ro Khanna says he was detained by Israeli settlers and authorities during his visit to a West Bank village Thursday.
6: I'm certainly probably the first American politician who's been detained by the IDF and Israeli settlers.
3: The Israeli military said troops and police officers intervened after receiving a report of a roadway being blocked. You're listening to ABC News.
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3: Memorial was held today for the man who was fatally shot by ICE officers in Houston. Several members of Congress spoke at the vigil, including Congresswoman Sylvia Garcia.
11: We will continue to fight for a complete, independent, top-to-bottom investigation to find out exactly what happened.
3: ICE officials claim Lorenzo Salgado Araujo rammed a federal vehicle during an attempted arrest and was allegedly shot in self-defense. But a lawyer for two witnesses is now disputing the official account of the killing. This week, Maine Democratic Senate nominee Graham Plattner ended his campaign, which had been dogged by sexual misconduct and other allegations.
13: Here in Maine, Democrats are scrambling to recover from the collapsed campaign of Graham Plattner. We met with Executive Director Devin Murphy Anderson of the Maine Democratic Party. We asked her how the next few days will go, because by law, Democrats have just about 2 weeks to fill Plattner's place on the ballot. At least seven candidates have already thrown their hats in the ring, and now the Democrats here in this state say that they will have a convention on July 25th to pick Plattner's replacement. Jake O'Brien, ABC News, Maine.
3: Just weeks after representing his country at the World Cup, 25-year-old South African midfielder Jaden Adams has died. No confirmation yet on the cause of death. Police said they opened an investigation after the body of a 25-year-old man was found at a suburban home in central Cape Town this morning. Dave Packer, ABC News.
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0: From the wild world of D.C. politics to America's culture clash, brace yourself for the reality check you've been waiting for. The one and only Mike Gallagher.
1: I have the nicest audience on the planet. I walk in to a text message from Georgia. I described how much I enjoyed my staycation for a few days. My pal Joey Hudson held down the fort Monday, Tuesday, and Wednesday. And for the first time, I think, in my life, I didn't do anything. I didn't go anywhere. Normally on vacation, I go, you know, get on a plane, get in the car, load up. Not this time. Slept in, went to the gym, went to the mall, got the car washed. No agenda, no schedule. It was one of the most glorious few days off I've ever had. I am so ready to go. I am so revved up. And, of course, I've been following everything. Don't worry. Graham Plattner, here we come. We're going to dive into that in a moment. But I walk in, and Sharon from Lake Kiawe, who writes, what you described on your days off, your staycation, is called retirement. It's the best. You should try it someday, but then we wouldn't be hearing the best talk show. Thank you, Sharon. That means the world to me. I missed you. I miss doing this. I guess it was a little bit of a dry run for retirement someday. The lady on the elevator this morning ticked me off. She's a total stranger. We're making small talk. This is why I hate small talk. This lady looks at me and says, well, are you about to retire? I wanted to turn on her and say, does it look like I'm about to retire? How old do I look to you? I look in the mirror and I see a 39-year-old guy. Do I look old? I guess it's the gray hair. I don't have a lot of wrinkles. Well, imagine saying that to a stranger. I should have said, well, what about you, you old hag? How about you, you old bat? You about to retire? Oh, yeah, you already did, huh? What'd you retire, about 100 years ago? Ask me if I'm ready to retire. Well, for the record, I am not. I am here, and I'm looking forward to a lot of years together, you and me fighting the good fight. Are you ready to retire? My gosh. Lucky I didn't go off on her. I almost did. But you know me, I was polite. No, I'm working. I still work for a living. Have a good day. Enjoy your morning. Why can't I be in person the way I am when I walk into this studio? Well, I kind of am. I'm just more polite. I don't know how polite to be about the Nazi rapist. My gosh. The Schadenfreude is real. Those of us who are not Democrats are really enjoying the misery that the Democrat Party is currently experiencing. What a mess they've got on their hands. And not just in Maine. Let's face it, this is their brand. As Brandon Gill put it the other night with Hannity on Fox News, Graham Plattner is the caricature of white men that Democrats have in their heads. They think this guy is an everyman, a guy that apparently and allegedly rapes and beats up women with a Nazi death camp tattoo. And for Maine voters, well, that wasn't enough to discourage them from voting for this guy. Here he was. It came late last night, 8, 9 o'clock at night. I was sitting on the couch enjoying my last day of staycation, just enjoying it all. And up comes the big breaking news on Salem News Channel. Graham Plattner is suspending his campaign.
2: Hey, everyone. It's Graham Plattner here. I think as many of you know, over the past couple days, I have faced some very serious allegations, and I just want to make it clear, this is all false. The things that have been claimed did not happen. It's not real. It has placed an immense amount of weight on me as I think about what needs to happen now. Amy and I are regular people. We were not looking for this experience. We were not looking to get into politics. We had no desire to run for office. I just want you to think about, like, what you would do as a regular person in a position where a much larger world, large forces, were working against you personally to accuse you of the worst thing that a person could do, and it was not remotely true. I learned about this through press inquiries, with no time to truly respond, no time for investigations, before a corporate media system and the political establishment got to act as judge, jury, and executioner.
1: All right, so you get the gist of it. He goes on to say that because they're going to take everything from us, funding, support, we're going to suspend our campaign. Senator John Fetterman, his fellow Democrat, wasted no time phoning into Fox News and letting the world know what he thought of Graham Plattner and his dropping out of the race.
3: Absolutely, yeah. Like, why? Like, what Democrats, you know, like, saw in that trash bag? What did they see in this guy? Was it the Nazi tattoo? Was the gross messages online? The way he roughs up women? And now, like, what's you know, like, why did you go in on this dirtbag? But yeah, it's like this.
1: Why is John Fetterman the only Democrat willing to state the obvious? Because he knows the answer to the question, why did people go all in on this guy? Because they thought he could beat Susan Collins and give them a chance at retaking the U.S. Senate. They didn't care about all the allegations about his behavior. They didn't care about the Nazi death camp campaign. They didn't care about the vile crap that he posted online. They didn't care. Apparently, they only cared when a Democrat comes along and alleges that he raped her. Because when the New York Times did its so-called hit piece on him a few weeks ago, his accuser then was a Republican who people on the left denounced as an operative just trying to hurt him. So a Democrat woman comes along and says, yeah, he raped me. Well, now Ro Khanna and Elizabeth Warren and the New York Times and all of them have egg on their face. Do you realize how bad they look in this? Do you appreciate how awful Elizabeth Warren, the U.S. Senator from Massachusetts, looks on this? She was all in for this. What about Bernie Sanders? Bernie Sanders. Seems to me that Fetterman last night on Fox News saying that Bernie Sanders owes his party an apology? You better believe it. You better believe he does. But they all do. Is Elizabeth Warren going to apologize? She was all in. She was ready to go. I mean, this is how enthusiastic. Now, you bear in mind, Elizabeth Warren knew about all the stuff that was being, that Graham Plattner was being accused of. And here she was anyway.
4: Graham Plattner is the real deal. He's a fighter, and he's ready to take that fight to Washington. Graham Plattner has the grit to go against the grain and to fight for what is right. That's the energy, that's the fighting spirit that the Democratic Party needs now more than ever.
1: Now, if she has any shame at all, she would be positively mortified, sickened by enthusiastically wrapping her arms around this guy figuratively. Will she apologize? Of course she won't. All these Democrats want to do is win, and they don't care who they win with. And the big hope here, as I was discussing with my pal Joe Piscopo this morning in New York, the big hope and prayer is that Americans are going to wake up and see what the Democrat Party of 2026 has become. They are just power craven. All they care about is winning, and they want to do it with bad people. I've got a theory about the bad people idea. I shared it with Mark Davis this morning in Dallas, and I want to share it with you. Because you have to ask yourself, how could 75% of Maine voters vote for this sleazebag in the primary? I think there's an easy explanation. But let's kick this thing off today here in the Relief Factor Studios.
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1: I continue to be fascinated by John Fetterman as we take a look at Prescott, Arizona on the Salem News Channel camera network, SNC.TV, for all the ways you can watch Salem News Channel. We appreciate you tuning in. We appreciate you watching. Got a lot to cover today, incidentally. I got to get to these flock cameras. I'm going to get in so much trouble over these flock cameras. I know Joey covered it a lot while I was away. There's this big drama and all this pushback against flock cameras, which I guess are sort of surveillance cameras that use AI and are even more sophisticated than the typical surveillance cameras that are out there. And where I'm going to get in trouble is my understanding that you have no expectation of privacy when you're in public. And if you have a murder suspect on the loose or an elderly person who's driving around, maybe with Alzheimer's, that you're trying to locate, and this technology can be utilized for good, isn't that a good thing? I know there's privacy concerns, but look, this is the same debate I remember years and years ago when normal surveillance cameras started becoming. So we're going to talk about that. We got to talk about the Charlie Kirk trial. His alleged assassin is on trial. We got to talk about the weird Mitch McConnell story. We got to talk about the war in Iran. Man, there's just a lot to get off our chest, including a reminder about this powerful new documentary that is now available at home. You can watch this and stream it at home on your own schedule, The Story of Everything. I've been telling you about this powerful documentary for a few weeks now. 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The movie produces the evidence of a divine creator, of intelligent design. It's a remarkable film. It dives deep into the mathematics of fine-tuning the information code that's buried in our DNA, the extraordinary engineering that's inside every single living cell. Look, we're not an accident. You and I know that God, the Father Almighty, created us. But there's plenty of doubters. Well, this movie puts all the doubts to rest. The evidence is powerful. 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You're going to love The Story of Everything, thestoryofeverything.film/Mike. I can't stop laughing at how the Palm Beach Airport has been renamed the Donald J. Trump Airport. What are the Trump haters going to do? Are they going to take a bus? You know they're not going to want to fly in or out of the Donald J. Trump. It's actually called the Donald J. Trump Airport now. I didn't know they named. I thought they like added it. I thought it was the West Palm or the Palm Beach Donald J. No, it's just the Donald J. Trump. They've changed the letters. You know how every airport city or every airport has a three-letter code? Tampa is TPA. LaGuardia is LGA. Palm Beach is DJT. They're going to lose their you know what. They don't know what to they're on the is Greyhound still a thing? Can you still get a Trailways bus? They're going to have to take the Trump haters are going to have to take buses in and out of West Palm Beach. Oh, that cracks me up. That makes my day. But again, back to John Fetterman. I'm so intrigued by this guy. I was watching him last night call into Fox News. Here's a little bit more of his rant.
2: Yeah, absolutely. Bernie Sanders needs to apologize to the voters of Maine and to, you know, everyone that donated to that train wreck of a campaign. More than anyone, he pushed P. Hustle into the election, and now, you know, he keeps pushing these communists and these kind of awful anti-American people.
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2: 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The question in the Graham Plattner debacle is this. He's the latest in a whole roster of rotten socialists and far-left rabid lunatics who want to torch this country. And we're watching this, you know, dumpster fire in real time. Democrats don't know what to do. And they've got a massive problem. And here's the problem. And I want to ask you what you think is going to happen next. Is it possible that normal people, including Democrats, now I know that's assuming that if you're a Democrat, you're normal. These days, I don't know how you can possibly claim to be a Democrat. But look, obviously, there's plenty of Democrats who don't ascribe to the radicalism of the DSA, the Democrat Socialists of America. Here's my question for you. Will the Graham Plattner disaster open up enough eyes for people to realize that these dreadful DSA candidates are bad for America? Will the tide turn against this momentum started by Zohran Mamdani? You could put all the bunch of them in a barrel. They're all the same. They're socialists. And they really want communism. I heard a clip the other day from the DSA co-founder. He comes right out and says it. Our end game, we have a goal. Our outcome that we want is communism. And these are bad people. These are people that don't love America. You know that. Mamdani's wife jetted off over the 4th of July to some Islamic retreat in Mallorca. That's the First Lady of New York. Let me repeat that. In fact, Tracy, give me the details if you can. Find the story about what the First Lady, I gotta say it, the wife of the mayor, how she spent her 4th of July. I'm up in Maine at Kennebunkport across from the Bush compound, which, wow, what an impressive piece of land that is. I'm enjoying fireworks. I'm feeling patriotic. There's flags everywhere. Wait till you hear what the mayor of New York's wife did for the 4th of July. So, look, we understand they're a rotten bunch. They are America-hating socialists. And because they're offering impressionable people free stuff, they're winning. Okay? They're winning in these primaries. They're winning all over the country. Will the Plattner story be enough to finally put an end to this? I heard a clip of somebody today that I wanted to share with you. Melanie D'Souza was featured on the Tara Show in South Carolina in the upstate on 98.9 WORD. And Tara played a clip of this woman. She's from Venezuela. And it is as beautiful a job of explaining what socialism really does do to a country like Venezuela. Look, you hear that over and over again, and you hear this expression. For all these dummies enamored with socialism these days, go look at Venezuela if it works so well. right? But what does that actually mean? For a lot of people, I think it goes over their heads. Well, this clip that I'm about to play, courtesy of the Tara Show from WORD in South Carolina, breaks it down. Here's Melanie D'Souza from Venezuela explaining what happened when socialism

0: In 1999, then candidate for president, Hugo Chavez, promised to lead the people of Venezuela to a socialist paradise. His theme was Esperanza y Cambio, hope and change. Venezuela is a nation of great wealth, Chavez said, but it's being stolen from its citizens by the evil capitalists and evil corporations. This wrong would be righted, he assured the voters, if they elected him. And they did, to their everlasting regret. Under Chavez, the government of Venezuela took over industry after industry. The government, he assured everyone, would run these businesses better than private enterprise. And the profits would be shared by the people. With great fanfare, he tore up contracts with multinational oil and gas companies and demanded that they pay much higher royalties. When they refused, he told them to leave. They did. His image was burnished by Hollywood celebrities who flocked to see the great work he was doing, taking money from the rich and giving it to the poor. Progressive politicians from the U.S. and Europe also praised him lavishly. Here's another rule. When Hollywood celebrities visit your country to praise your leader, you're in trouble. When the leader sings on national television and is praised by Hollywood celebrities, you're doomed. Socialism always works in the beginning, so people are fooled in the beginning. It's easy for governments to confiscate money, but eventually there's no more money to confiscate. In the case of Venezuela, I mean that literally. People who could get money out of the country did. Many left the country altogether. Nearly 2 million, according to Venezuelan sociologist Tomás Páez. The wealth creators continue to create wealth, but they created it somewhere else, Miami or Madrid, and other places around the world. When Chavez first ran for president in 1999, he said he would leave in 2 years if people weren't happy with him. But, like Castro, Chavez never had any intention of giving up power. He died in office in 2013, replaced by his vice president, Nicolás Maduro. Maduro is Chavez without the charisma or the voice. The country is now a pariah, shunned by the world and isolated. It's so bad that many international airlines refuse to fly there. People stand in lines for hours just to get food. Sometimes they walk away empty-handed. A recent survey found that 75% of Venezuelan adults lost weight in 2016, an average of 19 pounds. This national weight loss program is known cynically as the Maduro diet. Still, Maduro holds on to power. Opposition leaders and journalists who report the truth are jailed. Venezuela is a cautionary tale. Once a country goes down a socialist path, there's no easy way back. And the longer a country stays socialist, the harder it is to reform it. Venezuela has been socialist for 2 decades. If you don't think it can happen here, whether here is the United States or Europe or anywhere else, you're fooling yourself. When people get used to depending on the government, no matter how poor they remain, that dependency is hard to break.
1: Thanks to the Tara Show in South Carolina for sharing that clip with us from Melanie D'Souza, a former Venezuelan. Now, you know that's what these socialists in America, led by Zohran Mamdani and Bernie Sanders and all the rest of them, that's what they intend for America. That's the path they'll take us down. So my question to you, and I want smart calls, I want good, insightful analysis. She mentioned the Venezuela is a cautionary tale. Graham Plattner should be a cautionary tale. Zohran Mamdani should be a cautionary tale. Will it be effective? Will Americans change their thinking about this apparent embrace of socialism? Do you think that this Graham Plattner debacle, and make no mistake, it's a complete and utter unmitigated disaster for the Democrat Party. Nationally, Bernie Sanders looks like a fool. Elizabeth Warren looks like a clown. They all look like morons for embracing this guy. And people ought to be looking at them saying, these are not serious people. They're so thirsty for power that they don't care who they support. Will it turn the tide?

0: Do you think this might be the beginning of the end of the socialism march in America? Let me know what you think. I want you to flood my phone lines with your opinion on that. I really want to know, because I want to find out if you're thinking the way I'm thinking, that maybe, just maybe, the tide will turn. Join me, 800-655-MIKE, 800-655-6453. This is a time for prayer. 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
1: Here's a lot of text messages coming in on our text line, which is also 800-655-MIKE. 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From Minnesota, Mike, I don't know why for one second you would think this Graham Plattner thing would turn the tide. We've been down this road so many times with so many shady characters on the left. That's not true. Not like this. Yeah, there have been shady characters. There's shady, and then there's communists. We've never been down this socialism path before. So my question is, do you think this might turn the tide? Will Americans finally wise up and realize electing rotten people, even Democrats, who hide behind the socialism, communism banner, that's no good for America. And it's not going to work. Will it change? Greg's in Illinois. Greg, you're on the Mike Gallagher Show, 9 before the hour. Hi, Greg. How are you?
2: Yeah, I'm doing fine, Mike. How are you?
1: I'm great. Good to be back to work, and I can't wait to hear what you think. Will the tide turn over Graham Plattner or no?
2: You know, I really don't think so. And, of course, I'm from Illinois, I-L-L, Illinois.
1: Mm-hmm. Yeah.
2: And, our problem here, and I've got conservative friends that have just checked out. And I can give you two examples. You know, specifically over something like this, I'll say to one of my, formerly conservative guys who's now a Democrat, until Trump admits that he lost the 2020 election, I'll never vote Republican again.
1: Until he admits what? Somebody was talking to me. I couldn't hear you. Until he admits what?
2: Okay. That he lost the 2020 election, I'll never vote Republican again.
1: They're hung up on that?
2: Stupid.
1: What idiots.
2: Like, get your head out of your butt. Yes, yes.
1: I know.
2: Another situation with a guy, staunch Republican, MAGA. And all of a sudden, there's this America First. I haven't followed. I stopped talking to him. And all of a sudden, he starts listening. Oh, Greg, you got to listen. He's on a podcast, listens to all of them. Trump's in bed with Netanyahu, and it's all bad. And so I'm just not going to vote anymore. That's it. I'm done.
1: I can't imagine giving up on America, and I'm reminded of what the late Rush Limbaugh said about giving up on America. And I like to play this from the archives when a call like yours comes up, and we're reminded that there are people who stupidly want to give up on this beloved country of ours.
3: Well, let me just tell you, folks, it's never going to be time to panic, because we're never going to give up. We're not going to give up on America.
1: It's not going to happen. We can't. And if you love this country, if you care for this country, you got to stay in the fight. And we are in the fight right now. We are right now in this battle. And we're in the battle for America's life. Graham Plattner is the tip of the iceberg, and everybody knows it. I'm not kidding. I'm not making this up. Zohran Mamdani's wife, Rama Duwaji, ditched America's 250th anniversary celebrations in New York, jetting off for an Islamic spiritual wellness retreat on the Spanish resort island of Mallorca. She went to a sold-out retreat, the Plants of the Quran retreat, cost $3,400 to attend. It revolved around sacred flora mentioned in Islamic texts through art. That's what the First Lady of New York did for apparently the 4th of July. Let that sink in. We can't give up. We must never give up. Don't give up on the people of Venezuela. Speaking of what Venezuela has gone through with the earthquakes, we are so proud to partner once more with Food for the Poor, and I need you. Joey did a great job. We raised a few $1,000s the first couple of days of the campaign. A few times a year, we come to you with our hearts open to hoping for your generosity. In earthquake-ravaged Venezuela, the search continues for victims who still may be alive, even 14 days after being trapped in the debris. look, we need you. Thanks to people just like you and me opening our hearts and our wallets, our friends at the Christian nonprofit relief organization Food for the Poor are rushing meals, medical bills, and other essentials to thousands of people who are not living on the who are now living on the streets, rather, after their buildings collapsed. 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And again, I love doing this. A few times a year, we try to make the world a little better, and we can help the people of Venezuela. 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And thanks for supporting Food for the Poor. What's up with Air Force One? I've always been a little bit uncomfortable, I have to admit, with this arrangement with Qatar giving Trump the plane. He gets to keep it, apparently, after he leaves office. But what about how they didn't want to use the plane to return from Turkey? What in the world is that all about? We'll try to tackle that and a whole lot more coming up.
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0: From ABC News, I'm Dave Packer. Closed again, Iran's Revolutionary Guard announcing the Strait of Hormuz would be closed until further notice after several ships reportedly used unapproved routes. CENTCOM says a Cyprus-flagged ship was struck, and Iran's supreme leader now promising to avenge the death of his father after President Trump made a threat of his own. ABC senior White House correspondent Selena Wang.
1: Just hours after President Trump threatened to decimate Iran if it tries to kill him, Iran vowing revenge is the demand of our nation and must certainly be carried out. In a statement broadcast by state TV, President Trump posting 1,000 missiles are locked and loaded and aimed at Iran, with thousands more to immediately follow if Iran acts on its threat to assassinate or attempt to assassinate him.
0: After a vigil today, people in the city of Houston are demanding justice for the Tuesday killing of a man ICE agents mistook for their target. ABC's Jacqueline Lee reports.
2: Salgado Araujo's family demanding an independent investigation.
3: Even though my government, my federal government, took away my father, we the people will bring justice. We the people. Our America.
4: Meanwhile, the Harris County District Attorney is calling for DHS to turn over evidence so they can conduct their own investigation.
0: No relief from that western heat wave.
5: Tracking that heat off to the west, 111 degrees is the record to beat in Billings, Montana. That would be an all-time hot day, record-breaking day for the area. In addition to that, we could see daily records broken in Salt Lake City, and then fire weather watch alerts. They'll go into effect tomorrow for the region.
0: ABC meteorologist Leslie Lopez. Wimbledon crowns a new women's singles champion in an all-Czech final. Linda Noskova rallied after squandering 5 championship points in the second set and defeated friend Karolina Muchová 6-2, 5-7, 6-3. 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
0: Pentagon's latest release of UFO files includes dozens of images, documents, and videos. ABC's Olivia Rubin is in Washington with more.
11: In another instance, a service member reporting an object he said, quote, had flight characteristics unlike anything I'd seen in my 28 years of service. And while the videos definitely appear strange, there's no information here on what those objects actually are. Certainly no proof of alien life contained in these documents. The Pentagon says more files are coming.
0: A bipartisan bill to try to make housing more affordable has become law today without President Trump's signature.
12: The president couldn't stop the bill.
13: If he had vetoed it, we would have been able to override that veto.
12: Congresswoman Maxine Waters, California Democrat, says the law aims to reduce homelessness.
13: We're not only going to create opportunities for affordable housing, we're going to make sure that public housing has the resources and began to fix up these houses.
12: Trump said he didn't sign the bill because Congress hasn't passed an unrelated elections bill that doesn't have enough votes in the Senate to pass.
0: ABC's Chuck Sievertson. A thrilling 3-set victory for Linda Noskova earlier today at Wimbledon. And over 350 rescues in Missouri amid flooding, campground collapse there. And Pete Hegseth, the defense secretary, intervened in a disciplinary action taken for an Apache helicopter flyover. Dave Packer, ABC News.
14: Now there's a new way to take charge of your blood sugar